0: Flood alerts have been issued across New Mexico, which has seen monsoon rainfall, some areas up to 5 inches. Meanwhile, a powerful nor'easter taking aim at the eastern seaboard, Carolinas to the Jersey Shore.
1: Here in Seabright, New Jersey, these massive waves up to 12 feet high slamming the beach. And now this combination of high surf, high tide, and a full moon has officials really concerned about possible flooding and erosion.
0: ABC's Whit Johnson. Stocks plunged on Wall Street today after the 30-year Treasury yield surpassed 5%. 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
0: Investigators in Mississippi are looking into the deaths of 2 University of Mississippi college students this week and whether a psychoactive drug called kratom could be responsible. ABC News medical correspondent Dr. Darian Sutton on what exactly kratom can do.
3: It can often be seen or thought of as similar to heroin or being called gas station heroin because it can cause symptoms that look very similar. These are the reasons why we're always cautioning the community about these risks of drugs that you can easily get.
0: As Amazon prepares to widen its drone delivery footprint to hundreds of new communities over the next several months, some residents where it already exists say they wish they wouldn't.
4: From sunrise to sunset, the air in the Dallas suburb of Richardson is filled with the droning of drones. But it isn't just the noise that's riled some homeowners, but the cameras that guide each tiny aircraft and whether the data they collect is secure.
5: I will never say nothing can be hacked.
4: Amazon's Sam Bailey at a Richardson City Council meeting.
5: We've taken every measure to ensure that our operations are contained.
4: Richardson is one of 11 communities hosting Prime Air. Amazon is shooting for nearly 500 by the end of this year. Jim Ryan, ABC News in Dallas. Fort Worth.
0: In Florida, a plastic surgeon was found guilty of murdering a lawyer who prosecutors claim had a malicious and personal obsession with after the lawyer represented former patients of the surgeon in lawsuits. Dave Packer, ABC News.
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15: 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So what happens when electric vehicles become so very unpopular that even when you offer hundreds of millions of dollars in incentives, the people who might buy those cars, in this case, trucks that are mostly used in business, they're not buying. They're not buying them. And I've told you already that in the 12 months between January of last year and January of this year, electric car sales nationwide went down 36%. And then from January, February, and March, the first quarter of 2026, electric car sales went down another 24%. I mean, you're going to get to zero here pretty quick. Are electric cars still selling? Not very much at all. But the people you might expect would buy them might be in business. And I'll explain why in just a moment. First, welcome to the Lars Larson Show. It's a pleasure to be with you. If you want to join what we always call the best conversation in talk journalism, it's here every day at 866-HEY-LARS. That's 866-439-5277. If you're a naysayer, we put naysayers right to the head of the list. Have for more than 30 years, always will. And if you want to send an email, talk@LarsLarson.com. You can also vote in our X poll. The X poll question today can be found at Lars Larson Show. Should Donald Trump ban diesel exports to lower prices short term? My answer to that is no. It doesn't make any sense. And you say, but you're disagreeing with Donald Trump. Yep. I've reserved the right to do that since about 2015. I said I will back Donald Trump. I thought he was the best choice in the 2016 election, and he was elected as president. I thought he was the best choice in 2020, and we had a fraudulent election, and I thought he was the best choice in 2024. But I always told you, when I disagreed with Trump, I would feel free to tell you, and I can explain to you why. America produces a ton more diesel than we use as a country. You want the numbers? The country produces 5.5 million barrels of diesel every single day. How much do we use? About 3.5 million barrels. You say, but we have an extra 2 million barrels. What do we do with that excess? We sell it to other countries. And I've heard people say who don't seem to understand, and I don't claim to be an economist, but they don't seem to understand the economics. They say, well, then just forbid the export of diesel and you'll solve the problem. All of a sudden, America will be awash in domestic diesel and diesel prices will drop dramatically. It's not the way it's going to work, because if you tell the refiners, by the way, you're going to make all that extra diesel, but you won't be able to sell it overseas. So you're going to have to try to sell it here, even though, think about this, if you can produce 5.5 million barrels, think of it as 5.5 million units of anything, but domestic demand is only 3.5 million units, where do those extra 2 million units get sold? Well, you will be awash in diesel for about 10 seconds. And everybody will say, look at the diesel price fell to nothing. And then all of the refiners who are making all that excess diesel are going to say, why are we making this stuff when we can't sell it? And if you don't think that's going to happen, I'll tell you something. Talk to anybody who runs, say, a sawmill. And you say, when building is going like crazy in America, you'll see the sawmills cranking out dimensional lumber all day long and running double shifts. And the minute that housing takes a, you know, steps back a bit and you see less construction going on, immediately the sawmills see their yards fill up with lumber and the prices go down, except at some point you can't lower the price enough to get rid of all that excess. Do you really want that kind of situation by telling American refiners, don't make the diesel, you won't be able to sell it? I don't think that makes any sense, but there you go. Now, let me get back to the electric trucks, because here's the place where I've always said, in business, there might be an awful lot of applications for electric vehicles where they actually make economic sense. I'll give you the example. Amazon does a lot of its deliveries with these ridiculous-looking Rivian trucks. And you say, well, why does it make sense for them? Because they're going a predictable route. They have a predictable number of miles they're going to drive every day. The truck gets charged all night long, filled up with packages the next morning. The truck driver drives the electric truck out, goes on his route, delivers all the packages, comes back to the barn, and plugs the vehicle back in. That's the place where you could look at the economics of electrics and say this actually makes sense. Here's what's happening in the state of Washington, for example. The state is offering up $112 million in vouchers. And what they're saying is, if you want to buy vehicles, electric vehicles, we got forklifts, we got delivery vans, we got semi-trucks, all of these things that are eligible for what's called the Washington Zero Emissions Incentive Program. It's a giant cash giveaway of the taxpayers' money. It is funded by the Climate Commitment Act. In other words, the carbon tax that's being paid by everybody who uses natural gas, who uses gasoline, and who uses diesel. So it's being paid for there. So it's not free money. It's coming out of the pockets of everybody. And what are they doing with it? Well, they're offering it up. Guess what? 5 months after they launched this free money giveaway, half of the vouchers have been requested. The other half are sitting there waiting. Now, I want to tell you something. When you're offering so-called free money, I understand it's not free. It's coming from the taxpayers. But when you offer up free money, you would think there would be infinite demand. 5 months after its launch, half of the money is still sitting there. Vouchers for heavy-duty vehicles and agriculture and construction equipment, they have all been requested. But where they're trying to get through is the Class 2B through 6. That's cargo vans, small work trucks. Less than 5% of the vouchers have been requested. In other words, the folks who might be most likely to say, we need a cargo van or we need a small work truck to be able to work with our company, it doesn't work. The trucking industry has spent years talking about this transition to electricity. This is from the Washington State Standard, while small business owners using the cargo vans have not. And they don't have the level of purchasing power. So they might say, it'd be nice to be able to buy that vehicle, and it's nice that you're offering a coupon that'll save us some money, but it doesn't make sense for us. We don't have the money to go out and finance your transition over to electric power. So even when you're offering up free money and saying, we will help you pay for part of this vehicle, a lot of those small businesses are saying, we don't have the cash, and it's not going to happen. So consumer purchases of electric vehicles down dramatically. And business, is business adopting it? It doesn't really make sense for an awful lot of those businesses. By the way, you know, we all have to deal with computers these days. I've got them all around me in my studio. So are you sick like I am of dealing with a slow computer? 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I got to tell you, there are many ways to access this show, and I get emails all the time. 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You can podcast it. You can stream it. 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Coming up, a chatbot's bad intel has armed U.S. troops ready to board a Chinese ship. Did AI almost start World War III? We're going to talk about

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2: Hey, welcome back to the Lars Larson Show. It's a pleasure to be with you. And I'm not sure if it's time yet. Is it too early to start reminding people to get a copy of Born Lucky by our friend Leland Vittert, you know, for their friends and family members at the holidays, at Christmas and Hanukkah and the like? Leland, welcome back to the program. How are you?
6: It is good to be with you, my friend. No, it is never too early to give hope to families of kids having a hard time. Doesn't matter if it's autism like I grew up with, or ADHD, or anxiety, or whatever it is. And what I think is amazing about Born Lucky, since you brought it up,
2: yep,
6: is how many families

0: No. No. I'm right here.
1: No, I thought you didn't pay your phone bill again.
0: No, I knew he was going to figure out an excuse to bring that up. No, we've been paying the phone bill lately, so we're okay.
1: Good. We used to get cut off during conversations. We have published a number of them. We published a number of them on BornLucky.com, what people are saying, and we have written about them in War Notes, warnotes.com, to subscribe for free. I know you do. It's how Lars does his show prep, but I've also put in some of the best of the Born Lucky emails as well. And on Father's Day, we did a big tribute to everybody who wrote in.
0: So let me ask about this, since you brought this up about War Notes. A chatbot gives bad intel to the U.S., and we had U.S. troops ready to board a Chinese ship that might well have been, you know, viewed as an act of war. All of this because AI might be getting us into World War III?
1: You know, my mother used to tell me when I was a little boy and would talk about politics, because I loved politics and obviously never stopped talking, that I was seldom right but never in doubt, which qualifies me well to be a cable TV news host. And or a radio host, too.
0: That is true.
1: But, yeah, or a husband. But the dot, dot, dot to that is, I think that's what we need to think about AI, is that it is a extraordinarily powerful tool. It is sometimes right. New data, I guess, and I don't know how they tested this, but the Financial Times came out that on more than half of the questions it was asked or asked to design formulas or algorithms for financial analysis, whether it be about doing your taxes or looking at buying a home or anything people put into ChatGPT or Claude or anything else, half of the time it talks about finances, it's wrong.
0: Now, that's got to tell you something, because, I mean, we're all used to things that are very useful, devices, tools, things like that, that are right 99% of the time. About 1%, you get an aberrant result, but you can tolerate that. But when it's wrong half the time, what do you do with an instrument like that?
1: You don't use it, or you are very careful in how you use it, and you go back and you double check it. It is an enormously powerful tool. I use it every day. But the problem becomes, one of the many problems with AI, is when people rely on it for anything. It's no different than when you rely on a GPS for navigation. It tells you to drive across a stream, and you do.
0: Because I saw this report, and it was from Not the Bee, but they said there was a report circulated across the U.S. military during the war with Iran, said a Chinese ship was transporting components for a nuclear weapons program, and the military got ready to intercept. They had armed personnel ready to board a Chinese ship. And the officials then found out the report had been generated with the help of AI, and the chatbot had incorrectly identified what was on the ship. And they said the source turned out to say that the report was 100% false and that it almost started a war. That's where we are. Well, how do you lock that kind of bad data
1: out? The other part could be, I'm not smart enough to know how to deal with AI or how to get the tech part. I have said on air many times, said it long before Scott Bessent did, that the AI bros need to be held responsible for their products like everybody else. Somehow with AI, we have divorced AI from the people. We've bought into the AI bros idea, which is really a way to try to get rid of any kind of responsibility or liability, that they've created this thing and they have no responsibility for it. Well, if I create mouthwash and six of my mouthwashes make people sick around the country, I pull the mouthwash off the shelves.
0: Yep.
1: Right? But for some reason, the AI guys go, oh, well, you know, we created this thing, and gee, I don't know, it's starting wars, it's hacking into other people, it's doing it. Gee, you and the government better deal with it.
0: And by the way, Leland, I've got a friend, Ann Coulter, you know, for many years, and I was reading one of her columns the other day, and she was talking about how AI keeps trying. She's using, I don't use it at all, but she's using it, although I'm aware that some of the search engines I use are probably using it in the periphery where I can't see it. But she's talking about how it goes in and corrects things. But it's not just correcting actual errors, like you didn't put in punctuation or you didn't spell the word right. It's actually taking entire sentences out because it doesn't think they're woke enough. And that's another disturbing effect for people like you and me.
1: Well, we've long known that the tech

0: companies have attempted to use their power for political means and to impose their worldview. What's different is how AI expands into so much more of our daily lives, or wants to, and also how much more robust it is in talking about issues and not just searching for things, but actually providing information for it. And that goes back to who's in charge, right? We saw with Sam Bankman-Fried this idea of effective altruism, which is basically like globalist wokeism at its extreme.
1: 100%.
0: And that is what a number of the AI bros, the sort of the vanguard of the AI world, is involved in.
1: Yeah. And I guess I just want to lock it out. I really do. I mean, if it turns out to be a useful tool someday, I'm willing to accept that and say thank you very much. But in the meantime, it sounds so disruptive and so destructive that I'd rather just lock it out of the room altogether. That's Leland Vittard. Leland is host of On Balance with Leland Vittard and chief Washington anchor at News Nation. Leland, it's always a pleasure to have you on the program. 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
4: Good evening. I'm Chris Gilbert with the KNCO Local News Update. With the potential for one of the heaviest El Nino winters on record and Governor Newsom already declaring a state of emergency, NID officials say they're well prepared to deal with that possibility. Assistant General Manager Greg Jones points out that there's been a lot more atmospheric river systems in recent years, and they'll be able to continue with normal protocols when water levels rise.
5: Gutting all of our canals, cross-checking sections to remove stormwater inflow into the canals so that it doesn't build up. We jump those into natural waterways and drainages throughout our 500 miles of open ditch canal throughout our service territory. We're taking a look at our spillways and our reservoirs, ensuring that there's no operational need.
4: But El Nino storm systems do tend to be warmer, and Jones says a smaller snowpack would be less beneficial for the water supply, with a lot of the excess rain needing to be released earlier into water bodies out of the district. But Jones also did note that reservoirs could be close to full for a good part of the season. And tickets are still available for a new local food expo that's happening at the Miner's Foundry on Saturday. Food X is a production of Sierra Commons, part of the inaugural Sierra Food Festival weekend. Executive Director Robert Trent says attendees can taste and shop local food and drink, meet the people behind the brands, and discover new culinary experiences. That's from artisan tortillas to locally sourced acorn flour treats, Japanese home cooking, slow-cooked pulled lamb arepa, red pepper romesco sauce, chocolate dip biscotti, locally roasted espresso, and more.
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9: Hey, welcome back to the Lars Larson Show. Well, President Trump and Xi Jinping will be meeting tomorrow. What should we expect from this latest face-to-face with the top commie from China? I thought we'd talk to Jake Werner, who's director of the East Asia Program at the Quincy Institute for Responsible Statecraft and an expert on U.S.-China relations. Jake, welcome back.
10: Great to be on.
9: Is there any point to this meeting between President Trump and Xi Jinping? I mean, is there anything that would make us believe that Xi Jinping wants to come to any kind of cooperation or accommodation with the United States of America?
10: Well, I'm not sure that's quite the right way to look at it, because both sides have shown now, particularly last year, have shown that they can really do serious damage to the other. And the point of the meeting, I think, is just to maintain the truce that came out of that. Because what happened after the big tariff escalation last year, when on the U.S. side, tariffs went up to 145% against China, and more or less the two countries cut off the economic relationship overnight, they quickly came to their senses. They said, look, we're going to have to figure out a way to stop beating the hell out of each other. And they did that through a truce that was signed at a South Korean meeting between Xi Jinping and Trump late last year. And the question is whether that truce is going to hold, because the two sides are kind of shoving each other back and forth in small ways. If we lose that truce and we spiral back into this kind of open economic warfare that we were on the verge of last year, that's really going to be bad for people who are hurting economically in both countries.
9: Is almost all of this, though, about just the trade issues? Because I wonder about all the other issues that we could have with communist China. I mean, in particular, is I get concerned about the fact that China rips off the United States routinely on intellectual property. That doesn't seem to get addressed. China seems to be the source of a lot of the precursor chemicals that become fentanyl and other really deadly drugs on the streets of the United States cities, and that doesn't seem to get addressed. And that's just the start of my list of issues with communist China. Is any of that stuff ever going to get addressed?
10: There has been movement on the fentanyl issue. There was some towards the end of the Biden administration, and then further movement through the talks that have happened under President Trump. Kash Patel has visited China and has said that there's progress on that. And we're seeing that in statistics of overdoses, which have gone down substantially over the last 2 years. So that's one place that we see the cooperation actually producing something. There's more that can be done, certainly, but it's something that the Chinese side has been willing to work on because they're worried about instability in the relationship. They really want to keep the United States from lashing out at them. They want to, you know, get on with the business of making money and maintain a stable relationship, and that's part of it. The question about intellectual property is an interesting one, because now, after many years of China being far behind the United States and finding ways to get a hold of U.S. intellectual property, whether that's by conditioning access to the Chinese market, that American companies, you can come in if you share your technological know-how, or whether it's through open theft, China found a way to get a hold of that intellectual property. But increasingly now, U.S. companies are occupying that same role, because Chinese companies are moving ahead in some areas of technology, whether that's in batteries or in robotics. Like, these are things that are important to the future of the American economy, important to the future of American military. And we're now in a position where it would be advantageous to the United States if we could gain access to some of that technology.
9: Because
10: by
9: ripping us off, they got ahead of us, and now they're ahead of us.
10: Well, ripping us off was the foundation on which they did their own innovation, and now they're ahead. And it would be advantageous for American companies if we could get access to their technology in the same way that they got access to our technology. And that means conditioning access to the American market, saying you can come here, you can produce here, but you're going to have to share your technology. You're going to have to also sign off on guarantees for American workers and the communities that you're investing in. If you meet those conditions, then you can come over here. And that's something that President Trump has raised as a possibility. So it's something that I think is worth exploring further.
9: Okay, Jake, one of the issues that I wish would get addressed, and I don't hear anybody addressing it. During Obama, they effectively said to the Chinese, you can have access to our capital markets, you can have access to our stock market, and you can raise a lot of money here. except you're not held to the same requirements that are in present for every American company and even foreign companies that do the same thing. That is, you have to give us information about what's going on inside your company. So when you hear about American companies who announce their expectations of the quarter and how they're doing financially and all that disclosure is required of all U.S. companies and all foreign companies that are in our stock market, except China is freed from that requirement. And I've never understood, number one, why we gave it to China and gave it to them for apparently nothing, and I think it was Obama that handed it over, or why we don't take it back and say, if you want to be in our stock market, you want to sell stocks to our people, and you want to raise money for your enterprises, you have to tell Americans what's going on in those companies. And the Chinese say, we're just not going to tell you. Well, then why don't we say, then the door is closed to you. You're not allowed in our capital markets. If I'm completely wrong on that, Jake, straighten me out.
10: I don't know that issue well enough to give you a clear answer there.
9: Okay.
10: But I certainly agree that financial regulation has been a weak point of American policymaking across the board, not just when it comes to China. And I think we need stronger regulations on everyone, regardless of nationality.
9: Well, I mean, that's not. But I just, again, it's one of the reasons I see that one, and I wonder, why doesn't somebody bring this up? If everybody else is expected, you sell your stock on our stock market, you raise money from our investors, and they've raised literally trillions of dollars, you have to tell us what's going on inside the company. And the Chinese have taken the view that, no, it's none of your business. If you want to invest in our stocks, go ahead, but we're not going to tell you what's going on. Well, we don't do that. We don't let Microsoft, Boeing, Intel, you know, Caterpillar Tractor, or anybody else operate that way. We don't let them say, we want to sell our stock at the New York Stock Exchange, but we don't want to tell investors what's going on financially inside the company, but we do let China do it. Never made sense to me.
10: That transparency is good as far as I'm concerned. We need more information about all financial businesses.
9: Yeah, wouldn't that be nice to have that? Jake, thank you very much.
10: Yeah, great. Thank you.
9: Glad to have you on. That is Jake Werner, who is director of the East Asia Program at the Quincy Institute for Responsible Statecraft. He's an expert on U.S.-China relations, and it'll be interesting to see what happens when Xi Jinping sits down for another meeting with President Donald Trump, only this time in Washington. Yeah, and the last year, a year ago, he had raised tariffs on Chinese goods to about 145%. Well, that set off a little bit of a dispute between the two countries, and now it sounds like maybe they'll have to do it again. We'll see what Donald Trump's going to do. You can never predict that. Hey, do you want another summer like last summer where you barely slept at all because you are too hot all night long? People blame the summertime heat for their bad sleep, but really it may be their mattress that traps heat next to their body. 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
0: 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Let me go first to Tom. What's on your mind?
3: Hey, Lars. I really appreciate you taking my call.
0: And, sure.
3: The whole thing about trying to get Trump out of office or whatever, however, blah, blah, blah. It's going to take more than 2 years to get anything done. So,
0: BS.
3: Why would we spend good time, good money, or bad money, and effort when he's going to be out of office in 2 years.
0: So, do you realize, Tom, have you studied any of what's going on in the last few years? Do you know how long?
3: Oh, sure.
0: Hold on. You made the case it'll take 2 years to impeach Donald Trump. He was impeached twice. Do you know how long the second one took?
3: Not familiar.
0: Okay.
3: I'm
0: going to answer it for you so you'll understand. The incident that they say provoked it was January 6th, because the Democrats told everybody who'd listened to them, Donald Trump incited a riot, and therefore he deserves to be impeached. That happened January 6th. They filed the articles of impeachment 5 days later on January 11th, and then they debated for one day and voted on it on January 13th. So the entire process from the incident they claim caused them to bring the impeachment on J6 to their vote to impeach him on J13, it took 7 days, all total.
3: Okay. So are you saying that you're in favor, or are you saying that
0: I'm not? No, I'm not saying I'm in favor. Of course, I'm not in favor of impeaching the best president of the 21st century. He's got his flaws, and I've mentioned them on the air, and there are things I disagree with him about. But tell me, was Joe Biden a better president than Donald Trump?
3: No.
0: Was Barack Hussein Obama a better president than Donald Trump?
3: Not as bad, but...
0: Hold on. Obama was in office 8 years. Tell me one thing he did that made America better.
3: I'll share the health plan. However,
0: Obamacare? You think Obamacare made America better?
3: Lars, you're going way away from the topic.
0: Okay, let's go back to the topic. You say it would take forever. Okay. The last impeachment took 7 days, and I'm not saying I'm in favor, but what do you think? If the Democrats get a majority in the House of Representatives in the election in November, less than 2 months from now, what do you think will be their first action when they take office in January?
3: It shouldn't be.
0: I didn't say what it should be. I said what will be their first action. You know what it is, don't you?
3: Of course.
0: Okay. So you know it's going to happen, and your only defense was, well, it'll take forever. It'll take 2 years. It'll take a week. They'll do it in a week.
3: All right. So are you saying we should?
0: We should what?
3: Impeach?
0: No. Tom, are you not listening at all? I just said Donald Trump's the best president of the 21st century, and you're asking me if I want him impeached? No. But I'm telling you, if the Democrats pull a majority, I don't think they're going to. I think Republicans are going to pick up votes. But if the Democrats pull a majority out of the November election, the very first thing they'll do in January is vote to impeach Donald Trump. You know it, and I know it, don't you? Yes.
3: I think, yes. However, I think it's stupid. And
0: well, they're Democrats. What do you expect? Name something the Democrats have done in the last 20 years that wasn't stupid. Name something.
3: Okay. I'm not saying Democrat or Republican. I'm saying let's not do something as silly and stupid. Let's go after things that actually matter.
0: Do you know the only way to make that happen? Is make sure the Democrats do not get a majority in November. If they do, their very first action will be to impeach Donald Trump. Now, they won't get a conviction, but they will impeach him for the third freaking time, because the last time they did it, it didn't even take a week.
3: And I get it. But
0: I don't think you
3: also,
0: do. Do you?
3: I do. I do, sir. Where I'm going is we've got a lot of opportunities to spend our money and our efforts in a much better way.
0: Not if the Democrats get a majority. Do you remember that all of the fraud, hundreds of billions of dollars in fraud, most of that, almost all of it, has happened under the Democrats' watch? Why do you think it was happening in places like Minnesota and places like Seattle now? Why do you think it was happening in places like Los Angeles and in places like Oregon and Illinois and New York? Why do you think it's happening in the Democrat states? It's because the Democrats are running the show, and they're allowing it to happen. They want it to happen. Why do you think that when we cut off the money to USAID, when we cut off the money to the NGOs and all that, all of a sudden the Democrat Party went from being flush to being broke? Do you think that was an accident, Tom?
3: No, but for the record, Lars, I am a Democrat.
0: I'm not surprised.
3: But, careful.
0: Are you going to vote Democrat this time? Because if you are, you're voting to give away the store. By the way, authorities say a Kentucky cop ran the same license plate 2,000 times through a database from the automated license plate reader cameras. They belong to the mother of his child. She had an order of protection against him. He didn't hack anything. He just typed in a plate out of 120,000 cameras nationwide. The Washington Post found at least 50 more. Most were watching women. Audit logs show a police chief ran 600 searches on two plates, his ex-wife's and her teenage daughter. And here's what nobody says. A plate tells you what she drives. It doesn't tell you where she sleeps. 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
14: From ABC News, I'm Dave Packer. President Trump rolled out the red carpet for China's President Xi Jinping, who arrived at Joint Base Andrews this evening ahead of talks at the White House. And these Chinese immigrants outside Xi's Washington hotel chanting in support of Xi. ABC News foreign correspondent Britt Clendett in China with what to expect in the days ahead.
15: You can expect Trump maybe publicly to keep it cordial. He might press Xi on Iran and on the Russia relationship behind the scenes, using that sanctions authority as leverage. But Xi will present China as the responsible great power, the one who can help end the Iran war and stabilize energy markets. So really, we can't expect either leader to give ground on this.
14: Concerns over beach erosion as the nation's eastern seaboard prepares for a nor'easter. ABC meteorologist Lee Goldberg.
16: And this storm will be remembered for its duration. It has lots of staying power. I mean, it's 2 days away from New York City, but we're already getting gusty winds and waves are battering the shores. Coastal flood alerts from the Outer Banks to Boston. Moderate flooding at times during high tide, really through the end of the week.
14: Flock's safety CEO was a no-show for a Senate hearing on the surveillance industry. The Senate wanted to put the spotlight on what happens behind those roadside cameras as neighborhoods across the country push back in both red and blue states, citing privacy concerns. Senator Josh Hawley was hoping to ask,
17: how do we make sure that this kind of surveillance is consonant with the Constitution of the United States? You know, there's many players in this industry, but there's one name that really stands out above the rest, and that is Flock.
14: Automated license plate readers are at the center of lawsuits and criminal charges alleging police officers have misused the technology to track people and their personal lives. A new report from the CDC has found cancer rates in the U.S. are falling. Experts say the decline is largely by accelerated progress against lung cancer. You're listening to ABC News.
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14: A new study on the impact of Tylenol during pregnancy finds that the drug has no link to disorders like autism, challenging assertions made by the current administration. ABC's Hannah Batah.
18: The review comes after President Trump claimed without evidence that Tylenol during pregnancy was dangerous. That suggestion prompting pushback from medical organizations like the American College of Obstetrics and Gynecology, which noted that fever and pain during pregnancies can lead to dangerous complications.
14: A growing dispute over the estate of country music star Dolly Parton and her nephew now headed to court. ABC's Lara Spencer.
19: Parton's longtime manager filing a lawsuit accusing her nephew Brian Seaver of threats, intimidation, and attempted extortion.
20: I'm representing the Parton and Owens family today, announcing the passing of my Aunt Dolly.
19: It was Seaver who announced to the world that Dolly Parton had died at age 80. Now, Seaver telling ABC News he was fired last week after serving as Parton's head of security for nearly 20 years.
14: A Tennessee judge has granted Dolly Parton's estate a temporary restraining order.
2: That happened today against Seaver and his private security company. The next hearing is scheduled for October 7th. Mexican officials anxiously tracking the path of Hurricane Polo, which has now become a major hurricane in the Pacific. And while not likely to make a direct hit on the country, experts still fear massive rain and high winds could still submerge some areas. Dave Packer, ABC News.
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27: So as you know, my husband is the really handy guy in the family.
28: Is he now? Did you get remarried?
27: I just wanted to hang a picture.
28: Yeah.
27: That's all. And, you know, me, I would just put a nail into the wall and hang it.
28: Well, that's the thing is that we're remodeling our upstairs. And after I laid 1,250 square foot of flooring and put in 410 linear feet of baseboards, Lisa's like, hey, that closet needs three shelves. Go build them. So I got 2x3s, and one of the kids lost my stud finder. I could not find it. They wanted to hang a picture in their room. They didn't know where it is. So I got now 912 little holes.
27: Oh, so you're the
28: hole.
27: You're the hole.
28: Because I was do the knock trick.
27: Yes.
28: And I was like, oh, that's definitely it. Pound it in. Now it was right through.
27: What you needed was the compass.
28: Okay.
27: A lot of people don't realize this, is that on your phone you have the compass app. And studs are held in with metal screws or nails about every 16 inches.
28: Right.
27: Okay. So what you do is you open the compass app, you hold the phone flat against the wall, slide it slowly sideways, and you watch the degree number. And when it jumps or twitches for no reason, that's when you stop. There's going to be a stud behind that spot.
28: Because it is reacting to the nail in the stud.
27: Exactly. Then you mark that with a pencil, and you slide up and down to confirm. See? Look at that. Isn't that just amazing?
28: It is amazing.
27: Now, if you want it even easier, there are free stud detector apps.
28: That do the exact same thing?
27: Yeah, they do the same thing.
28: But then steal your information at the same time.
27: Exactly. So you're the knock on the wall and hope type of guy.
28: Yeah, yeah. Knock, knock, knock. And when it sounds not hollow, I put a nail in there to see if it is.
27: Now, I have another MacGyver tip.
28: All right.
27: But you know how you drop nails in the carpet?
28: Right.
27: And you can't find them?
28: Okay. I let the kids find them with bare feet, but go ahead.
27: Oh, great job, Dad.
28: Oh, there's my nail.
27: There it is. 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See, these are the little tips that people don't tell you elsewhere.
28: Okay.
27: I mean, where else are you going to find out about a stud app?
28: I'm ready to find out about the nails in the carpet.
27: Okay, well, the nails in the carpet, that's one thing. But, you know, there's also where there's a measure app on your phone. So if you wanted to measure the size of something, like the horizontal and vertical.
28: Am I using the camera?
27: Yes, you are. You open up the measure app, and you just pick a dot, pick a spot, and then you move your phone, and then you hit the dot again, and then it actually measures it.
28: That's really cool.
27: It's actually really cool. All right, so are you ready for the tiny screw in the carpet?
28: Yes.
27: Okay. You turn on your phone's flashlight, and you lay it flat on the floor. The light rakes sideways, so everything will cast a shadow.
28: That's too smart.
27: Unless, of course, it's really deep in the carpet.
28: Yeah.
27: Then it doesn't work.
28: Then go get a magnet.
27: It doesn't work. So are you all done with your renovations?
28: No, no. This is project one.
27: Flooring done. Leave your face.
28: Baseboards done. Bathroom is next. We're going to start a demo of the bathroom.
27: Now, have you ever done this before?
28: Never in my life.
27: Are you pretty good at it?
28: Here's the thing. You're not good until you're done. Like, the first day, I laid about four tiles in 7.5 hours. By the last day, I could do a whole room in one day. Best compliment was my father-in-law came over. He went upstairs to look at the floors. He goes, man, this must have been a lot of work. Doesn't look horrible. I was very happy with that. If it doesn't look horrible, it's a win.
27: You're like, yes.
28: Yes.
27: Yes. You know, I asked my phone to find a stud.
28: And?
27: It pointed at Barry.
28: No.
27: But then it recalibrated.
28: Oh, no.
27: Because after all, I am the digital goddess.
28: Yes, ma'am.
27: And you've tapped into the Kim Komando Show. It's the nation's best, biggest, award-winning show about all things digital. And we're streaming in your favorite radio app. Just search for Komando. And, of course, as a podcast, wherever you get your podcast. And you can also watch the show over at youtube.com/Kim Komando. You know, there's been a lot of tech layoffs this year. About 150,000 big companies, Amazon, Oracle, Meta, Microsoft. But it is turning the tides. We mentioned this just briefly, is that Ford actually fired a lot of veteran engineers. Get it? The old guys.
28: Yeah.
27: And gals. And they let AI just run quality control. Well, recalls went up. Warranty costs went up. Everything all went up. So Ford said, we're sorry.
28: Did they give them their jobs back?
27: 350 of them.
28: Good.
27: Got their jobs back. And they're calling them graybeards.
28: Okay.
27: And Ford says it's saving hundreds of millions. Now, meanwhile, IBM handed all of HR to a bot. It answered 94% of requests. The other 6% was like the hard stuff, ethics, judgment. Now IBM's saying, well, maybe we ought not to be doing this.
28: No.
27: And they're tripling the entry-level HR position.
28: I read a story about Uber where Uber was basing their production of their employees on how many AI tokens they were using. And that the more artificial intelligence they thought it was going to lead to better, and then nothing. They got no more greater results or worse results out of it.
27: I think I read this past week that they laid off like 3,000 people.
28: Wow.
27: Robert Half says nearly 1 in 3 hiring managers cut a job for AI and then brought it back.
28: That's good.
27: But would you want your job back?
28: I mean, those graybeards at Ford, I'm sure, they got to go rub it in their face. You can't replace me with some kind of computer.
27: I would only come back if you would double my salary.
28: And I'm sure some of them got a lot more money to come back.
27: That's true. A bonus or two,
28: yeah,
27: or three.
28: Absolutely.
27: Yeah.
28: 7 weeks vacation instead of just four.
27: You know what's speaking of vacation?
28: Let's take one. Conversation.
27: I would love to take one. I was speaking to one of our advertising clients, and they're headquartered in Lithuania. And she said to me, oh, you know, Kim, I just to let you know, I'm going to be gone for the next 6 weeks. And I'm like, really? And she, it's called a recharge month.
28: Okay.
27: And that is pretty standard in Lithuania, where you would take a month off to recharge.
28: I have no problem with that.
27: I would be, and I asked her, I said, can I come work for you?
28: How about this one? Because we argue about this all the time on my morning show here in Phoenix. A 4-day work week. You're a business owner. If I told you that weekends are now Friday, Saturday, and Sunday, and you can't have your workers make work more than 8 hours a day, it's still, instead of a 40-hour work week, it's now a 32-hour work week, would you be able to survive?
27: Not for what we do.
28: No.
27: Because we're on the air with two products
28: right
27: every single day. We have a weekend show. We have newsletters that are already too difficult to do because on Fridays here, it's really bad because on Fridays we have to do the newsletter for Saturday, Sunday, Monday.
28: Okay.
27: It's just, there's just too much production that happens to squeeze it into 4 days.
28: So on Thursday, you would have to do it for Friday, Saturday, Sunday, Monday.
27: It wouldn't be possible.
28: Okay.
27: I mean, we have done it, of course, when we needed to, but what happens at that point, and even on a 3-day weekend, when I say 3 days where we're doing newsletters Saturday, Sunday, Monday, is that on Saturday, I'm actually finishing writing Sundays.
28: Okay.
27: And on Sunday, I'm finishing writing Mondays. I mean, it's just, it never stops.
28: Well, you just said it was great that they got that month recharge. Look at your office here. What if you, every single year, every employee got to take a month off? Wow, the silence. Did you hear that, guys? She needs you that much.
27: You're such a jerk face. I really do like Starlink. It's going to start offering gigabit speeds, fiber from space.
28: Okay.
27: There are 11,000 working satellites up there, 12 million subscribers. These are some of the numbers. So how do they hit a gigabyte? Bigger satellites. And so right now, today's Starlink satellites, they weigh about as much as a golf cart.
28: Wow, okay? That's huge.
27: Yeah. But the new ones are a pickup truck.
28: Which is like four golf carts?
27: Solar wings longer than a football field. Why?
28: I thought satellites were getting smaller, the size of a coffee cup. What happened to this?
27: I don't know what you're getting from that satellite coffee cup, but it's not fiber.
28: But that's the thing. They're telling us that they're selling this technology. The satellites are getting smaller. That doesn't sound smaller at all.
27: It's called Starship. It's going to start flying again Tuesday the 22nd. That's why I want to bring it up. So if your idea of a hot date is a live stream,
28: yeah,
27: that would be it. You know, sometimes I just don't like satellites. They just waste a lot of space. Hey, speaking of what's in space, do you remember the Roadster? Elon showed it in 2017. It went up in the sky. That guy's still sitting there, probably driving around in space.
28: Where is he?
27: You can actually look it up. There's some place online where you can say, where is the Tesla Roadster?
28: Is it in orbit or is it just going out?
27: Oh, it's in orbit.
28: Okay.
27: It's in orbit. So you could actually buy a Roadster when he released it, and then people put down $50,000 as a deposit. Well, guess what? It's going to be revealed October 1st.
28: The Tesla Roadster is actually going to come out?
27: Yes. Looks kind of like a Cybertruck a little bit. SpaceX cold gas thrusters are on the back. You know what that means?
28: Nope.
27: 0 to 60 in under 2 seconds.
28: Wow. And it's all electric?
27: Under 1 second. Elon promised that it would fly, and it's been scaled down to just a brief hover.
28: It hovers?
27: Yeah.
28: No. This car hovers.
27: They say the car isn't yet street legal because nobody's inside because the thrusters are just too loud.
28: Okay. All right. So this isn't something we're going to be able to buy.
27: He says it's revealed. He's going to reveal it October 1st.
28: All right. Let's find out. I want to see this hover car.
27: Speaking of GM, they have the 2027 Silverado and Sierra. They're bringing back the big V8s.
28: Okay,
27: because
28: good.
27: People are getting tired of the EVs. The fine print, this is what I thought was interesting. No oil dipstick.
28: How do you check your oil?
27: You check your oil on the touchscreen. GM says you don't really need it anymore. And fans are saying it's a 50-cent part on 600,000 trucks. We'll do the math. I always like to check the oil in a car. It makes me feel like I'm a mechanic.
28: Wait a minute. You've checked oil on a car?
27: I do.
28: You know what it, when you pull it out, and then you've got to clean it first.
27: Got to clean it.
28: And then you put it in.
27: Stick it back in.
28: And then you pull it out, and then you still don't trust it, so you clean it one more time.
27: Exactly.
28: And then you put it in and take it out.
27: Are you still playing Wordle?
28: No, I haven't played in forever.
27: I haven't played it either, but apparently a lot of people do. Math nerds at Binghamton University say they've cracked the Wordle code, and they can solve Wordle 99% of the time. So what they say is that you should guess one word, and instead of like trying to get all vowels or anything like that, you pick a word that has enough different letters, like slate, crane, or trace, five different letters, and those are your openers. And then don't reuse a single letter that you already know, even the green ones. And you'd want to try five brand new letters, something like pound or milky. You're scouting, not solving. This is what the researchers say.
28: Stare, cloud, pinky.
27: Then watch for double letters. If the word ends in ER or ED, there's going to be a double letter probably in there. Coming up, we're going to talk about AI helping you refinance. And what does an expensive TV have in a setting that makes your movies just look horrible? So you don't want to miss that. And of course, we have some great phone calls. Listen, your computer won't turn on. You press the button again, nothing. 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
3: So, what do you do? Anthony Bain says, okay, I can help. 8 years Army deployed to Iraq, he drove two officers around the heights for about 5 minutes while his dash cam recorded the whole thing.
4: No way.
3: Yes, Sergeant Anthony Baines joins us right now. So walk us through when the second that officer opened your door, what was going through your head?
5: I mean, it was just an absolutely crazy experience. You know, I was just shocked, to be honest. I didn't know what was going on when I originally saw what happened. I just saw a guy running, no shirt, no shoes. Once again, this is a Saturday morning at 12:30 in the morning. So I'm just confused until I saw a HPD officer chasing him and then another HPD officer chasing him. And that's when I was able to connect the dots that, oh, my God, this is a police chase that I'm watching in real time. So it was just a crazy experience to see that.
3: And so you're just driving your Uber, trying to make some extra money, right?
5: Yes. Me and my wife are right now in the process of purchasing our first house. And we decided that it would be a good idea if I start doing Uber for us to get some additional income. I obviously never knew it would make national news.
4: So now when you first started in contact with them, did you think at all that you were the one in trouble?
5: Just out of just an instinct, I was like, what, did I do something wrong? So, I mean, I was kind of like, oh, my God, what did I do? Like, am I not supposed to be watching a police chase or, like, what is happening here? But, for a brief second, I thought it was something wrong until the officer instructed me that, hey, look, we have to go pursue this suspect. And then I realized, oh, okay, they're asking for my assistance. And then I kind of just shifted my mindset to doing whatever they needed for me to help.
4: Where was their police car?
5: Yeah, I ended up finding out after the incident that the police were, the suspect threatened to kill a woman and her kids.
3: Oh.
5: The cops actually detained the suspect, but somehow he got free and took off running. When he took off running, that's when I end up seeing him, and the cops needed assistance with transportation because when they had him, they were already out of their vehicles.
3: Oh,
4: all right.
3: I see. Is the suspect, he's still on the loose, right?
5: Yeah, that's the crazy part. With all the help I provided, it wasn't enough to actually get the suspect captured. He's still at large right now.
3: Okay, so after you get done with the police chase, there's some excitement for you on a Saturday morning. Did you just go back and keep driving for Uber?
4: Did you charge them? Did you, like, run a tab the whole time?
3: Should have.

0: I mean, I wish, because we did a few blocks. We drove for about 4 to 5 minutes. But no tip, no 5 stars from the police officers, unfortunately. I actually still haven't heard from them yet.
1: It doesn't have to be a monetary tip. Just let me turn the lights on and off and hit the siren a couple of times.
0: Yeah, exactly. Just, you know, kind of let me get a little bit of the adrenaline rush that y'all have.
2: Did you continue driving?
0: Yeah, so when the whole situation happened, I was actually one block away from the rider. When I got done assisting the cops, I continued to get to my original ride, and the gentleman was just waiting the whole time. I mean, the guy was so patient. He had the patience of a saint. You know, he actually waited the entire time. When you're doing Uber, you can actually see where your Uber vehicle is. So he saw me one block away, and then he just saw me swirling around the entire neighborhood. he's like, what are you doing, man? I'm just one block. You know, so he's like, what's going on? And I kind of just, you know, asked for his, you know, just grace and let him know that I apologize about the inconvenience. I actually was a part of a police chase.
1: That's hilarious. Yeah, right, buddy. Sure. Just bring me to the restaurant.
2: That is something. I love that you just continued the ride afterwards. I mean,
1: he's got to wear a badge. Anthony, yes. You got to wear a badge from now on. You're an honorary officer.
2: Well, he is a sergeant.
1: Yeah.
2: He is. But he's a sergeant for Uber.
1: Sergeant Uber.
2: Sergeant Uber. Uber called and did say thank you.
1: That's perfect.
2: Yes. Hey, that favorite password of yours, software cracks it in seconds. 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
1: There's one for the CEO, one for the CFO, one for the CBO, and one for the Director of Communications.
2: Because I'm Kim Komando, I have all these.
1: Correct. So Lisa was like, they're not going to read your email. They're not going to respond. And I was like, probably not. They're important people and big jobs and make a lot of money, but I'm going to try anyway. So I did individual emails to each one of them, personalized them with their names, made sure they knew it wasn't just cookie cutter copy and paste. And as the subject line, it said, Dad needs help. So maybe they think, oh, they're thinking it's, you know, their dad that needs help, and they'll read the email. I sent them out Friday night, 5 o'clock. And of course, the 17-year-old, she's so mad at the 15-year-old that the 15-year-old will be like, hey, can you pass me the salt? And she'll take the salt and put it on the other side of the room and say, no, because I hate you because you got my Snapchat deleted. And I'm not exaggerating. So she's just like, have you got a response? Have you got a response? Have you got a response? I'm like, it's the weekend. No, we got to calm down. 4 a.m., Monday morning, I get a service ticket email stating that they've read my email, okay, and that they need the username so that they can do one last review. So I get her username, send it to them. About 15 minutes later, we've reviewed it. Just so you know, we followed our guidelines and we did what we were supposed to do. But now, knowing the backstory that it was siblings fighting, we've unlocked her account and she's free to go snapping.
2: Where's my thank you note? Where's my flowers? Where's my bottle of wine?
1: Right. Go ask Amber. She's got them for you. So I told the 15-year-old that, you know, you're off the hook. We got it saved. And then about a half an hour later, it was the chief business officer. He's the one who handled it. He personally responded to it. He's handed me off to the service desk first to get it resolved, and then he emailed me back.
2: That was so nice.
1: It was very nice. We appreciate it, Snapchat. It is not what you know, it's who you know.
2: But also, it's a great policy.
1: Yeah, it is. No. And that's the thing, is that Lisa the whole time was just like, you deserve it. You were sending a photo that they may deem offensive.
2: Right.
1: And if there's other offensive photos
2: on there. What was the photo?
1: Huh?
2: What was the photo?
1: It was of their youngest sister getting ready, and she had a towel on, but you could see her back. Oh. And so what we're assuming is the artificial intelligence saw skin
2: on a child.
1: And it was told it was a minor, so it immediately red flagged it. And Lisa's like, exactly what we want. We want Snapchat to do this.
2: So Patricia was babysitting one night when her phone lost service. No big deal. Sure. Phone went dead. So she hopped on Wi-Fi. And then that's when she started getting all these alerts. Her password has been changed. A new device was added to her account. Someone stole her phone number, not her phone. And then they started entering her accounts in real time. Wow. Patricia in Miami, Florida, thanks for taking some time to join us here on the show. What was the very first alert that you saw?
14: First of all, thank you for having me in your show. How you doing? Let me tell you, a year ago was a disaster in my life and my husband's. I realized that my phone had no network. And I'm like, okay. So I asked somebody to get me the Wi-Fi, right? As soon as I get the Wi-Fi on my phone, WhatsApp, you name it. And it catch my attention that I had two emails from Chase Bank. One was, you add a new device in your account, which I'm like, okay, I'm here. My husband is sick as a dog at home. We didn't do it. Seconds later, you just change your password. That I start freaking out. I tried to call him. No network. Thank God we were very close to, I was very close to our home. Ran over, started yelling at him. He was like, whoa. He was so sleepy, so sick. I called the company. I know I wasn't going to go nowhere. I ran to the police. The police came over with another officer. We were here until 5 o'clock in the morning trying to stop this, right?
2: So when you say stop this, were they in your bank account?
14: Yeah, they were using our credit cards and then paid off the credit card and keep using the credit card.
2: And how much money are we talking about?
14: We're talking about close to $200,000. Yeah, thank you. In no time.
2: Wow, $200,000. Whoa.
14: Yeah. And then we call with the police next to me. We call Chase, the 1-800 number. And you know, these days, every company is having out, the whole world is taking care of your call. Mm-hmm. This one was in Colombia because I know the accent from Colombia. And I said, okay, this is what happening. They stole my identity. I don't have my phone number. My husband doesn't have the phone number. Please freeze everything. And what did she tell me? Oh, I'm sorry. I only can freeze the credit card, but I cannot do anything on the account because I don't have my manager next to me. I'm like, what? So she's like, let me do this. Let me send you a code. I'm like, honey, what is the part that you don't answer? A phone, my number. So she's like, I cannot help you. The officer was like, unbelievable.
1: You found out because of the email getting from Chase Bank.
2: Yeah, she's getting all these alerts.
14: Yeah, two alerts. But what amazed me is like, how come somebody can just do what they did and then Chase Bank didn't put a red flag on my account. Okay, Patricia went crazy. She had a new device. She changed her password. She's using the credit card like crazy. Pay them off and reuse them.
1: This happened to my future in-laws about 6 weeks ago, and they only found out because her sister called her phone and some dude answered like, what do you want? And they had hijacked SIM, swapped her card. Her phone, and he was answering it because he was trying to get a call from a bank that he was trying to get into.
2: Oh, gosh.
1: So that's the only reason she found out.
14: This is the worst part now. When we went to the bank, I couldn't not wait for the bank to open the doors, right? I started yelling, everybody got in the computer, it's my blah, blah, blah. So they go, oh, my God, everybody was running like a chicken with no head. Finally, they go into our account, right? They, listen to these guys, they already sold my husband's stocks.
2: Yeah. Oh, my gosh.
14: It was already $100,000 on the account. So listen up, because when people listen to me, they have to learn. They need to act quick, okay, number one. Number two, if we wouldn't done that, as soon as they cash out, the money is never going to be in your hands, in your account, nothing. They cash out the money, thank you, goodbye, not even God will come to the earth and give you the money, okay? So I started being so mad. I'm like, how come you guys didn't do this and didn't do that? Da, da, da, da, da, da. Oh, don't worry about it. We're going to take care of you, blue, blue, blue. So we went to the phone company, and this is the guy is like, well, the hookers are getting very good. I'm like, you, sir, number one. Okay. Because how dare you going to tell me that? It's so many, your guys are a multimillionaire company. Don't tell me that. And that makes the situation worse. It took 3 days for them to find out where our phone numbers were.
2: Oh, my gosh.
14: Yes.
1: Yes.
14: Exactly.
1: With my in-laws, they sold their stocks. They cashed out all of their Bitcoin and digital currency.
14: That was it.
1: They emptied the bank accounts.
2: How much did they get?
1: $295,000.
2: Oh,
1: in hours. Oh, in hours.
2: Wow. Did you get any of the money back?
14: All my money back, honey. Are you kidding me? They didn't know who they were talking to. I talked to the CEO of Take Bank. I talked to the CEO from the phone company.
1: You got your money from the sold stocks back?
14: Every penny back. Huh?
1: You got your money from the sold stocks back?
14: Do you know what they did? They bought it back to us and gave us the money we were already made those three, whatever time.
1: Okay, yep. Because the credit card, the bank account, the savings account, those are all FDIC insured.
2: Right.
1: Those are easy. They're still trying to get the sold stocks.
2: They're never going to get the Bitcoin back.
1: No, that one. And they knew that one from the beginning. That was gone.
2: And so this is a classic SIM swap situation. And now the moral of the story is put a pin on your carrier account, right? And so that this way they won't be able to get into it. They won't be able to. And then also you can also put an authenticator phrase on it or use an authenticator app. And there are some different ways. So if you're just sitting out there willy-nilly out in the open with your phone thinking you're like, oh, look at me playing Wordle. It's just not a good thing. Hey, Patricia, thanks for spending some time with us. Wait, she's a trip.
1: She was great.
2: So my niece called me because I always offer her financial advice.
1: Right.
2: And they built a house in Indiana, and then she's getting notices that maybe she should refinance.
1: Right. Is it time? Does she have high interest rate?
2: And I told her, listen, that's one thing that I am not good at, but I know who to go to for the answer.
1: Okay.
2: And so what you want to do is open up your ChatGPT, Claude, Gemini, whatever it is, and then you want to have it do the math for you. There's a specific prompt, and in case you need this prompt, it's over at commando.com. 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And in case you need this prompt, it's all over at commando.com. But it just reminds me of something. Which type of loan does an introvert prefer?
1: I don't know what.
2: Leave me alone.
1: Oh. I like that, actually. That's bad.
2: Hey, coming up, have you ever noticed that expensive movies look kind of cheap on that new TV? Like a soap opera shot in somebody's kitchen? You've seen that, haven't you?
1: Oh, yeah. When 4K first came out, I was like, this looks fake. It's so clear.
2: I got the fix still to come. And let me tell you about Raycon. There's something about fall that puts me in reset mode, getting organized, tackling projects, and getting back into a regular schedule. And Raycon Everyday Earbuds Classics are part of my daily routine. 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You know why? It has active noise cancellation. 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
2: What it does is when you're walking, it's not you actually hear like cars going by.
1: Oh, okay. Yeah. And you do not want to be hit by a car.
2: It's very, very important.
1: Hot tip.
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0: Richard in Tucson, Arizona. Hi there, Richard.
2: Hi there, Kim. How are you?
0: We're fantastic. What's going on?
2: That's good. Well, I got a story for you about AI. My wife was going in for major surgery, and the report you were reading on different places, it was going to be real serious where she may not survive. Mm. So I just thought, listening to everybody about AI, let's go see what we can find out. I was simply amazed at the information I got from the AI and then matching it up with what the doctors and the surgeons were telling us. And then when it came down to, we weren't going to do it, but then my wife decided, no, let's get it done because she didn't want to be laid up during the holidays.
0: Mm-hmm.
2: Okay. And then talking with the surgeon about what I was getting from AI, and he goes, somebody's going to take my job, I think.
0: So what was it that you were getting from AI?
2: Well, it was called Whipple surgery, and it's one of the major surgeries.
0: I know exactly what that is. My mother got that. It's a major, major surgery.
2: Yes.
0: It's like something from, Andrew, it's something like a surgery that they would do in the mid-1800s.
3: Really?
0: I mean,
3: what is it doing?
0: It really cuts you from right up the center of your body, by the arterial nerve, artery rather. And my mother's surgery was 13 hours.
3: That's crazy.
2: Well, this one here was a little amazing because we heard about robotics and actual doing the surgery. And I asked the surgeon, my wife did, what are we going to do? He says, I'm going to start with robotics, and robotics can take up to 10 hours. And if not, if something happens, we'll go right to regular surgery and it'll be good. And I'm thinking, okay, so you're going to play around. So anyway, he comes out in 4 hours. We're done.
0: Wow.
2: And I'm like, we're done? Yeah, he said, I had to open up because the robots were bumping into each other. Now I'm thinking R2-D2.
0: Mm-hmm.
2: And he goes, no, your wife is so small that there wasn't enough room. So they did what they had to do, and then they were able to go in and finish it, I guess you would call it the regular way, and she was done in 4 hours.
0: Wow.
2: And it was just, and then the recovery, I kept chatting with the AI and giving us ideas of what's going on, and it was just amazing that it had all the knowledge, and I mean, it was no delay in getting it. You know, it was like, oh, okay, here, listen, this is what you want to look, and you know, this is what you want to ask them. And they were looking at me like, where are you getting this information? And I wasn't giving it up. It was mine.
3: Dr. Richard.
2: It was just
0: Dr. Richard.
2: Yeah,
0: but it probably, you know what, it probably relaxed you a little bit, right?
2: Well, it did. It did because we've been together 55 years, and I'm like, okay, I'm going to wander around this earth without her? No, that ain't going to work out too well.
0: How's your wife doing?
2: She's doing well. For what she's been through, she's able to get herself in and out of bed on her own. She still has to use the walker. Mm-hmm. They just released her from the low-fat, low-garbage diet, too. She can eat real food now.
0: Low-fat, low-garbage.
3: You want to make sure her garbage levels are low.
2: Well, you got to make sure it goes in.
0: So bottom line here, and Richard, thank you for taking time to call us today, is that if you have any type of medical issue, you really should be talking to Chad.
3: And like you said, it calmed him.
0: Yes.
3: He was well more prepared. A lot of his questions were answered before he even stepped foot into that emergency room.
0: And that's so important.
3: Yeah.
0: Especially because when you have this type of thing going on, especially if you've been married a long time, you can't think. You're just so upset that whatever the doctor says, he or she, it just goes right through your brain. And mm-hmm. I know that firsthand. I'm like, that's why I used to have to record everything. Like, do you mind if I record? Mm-hmm. Like, no, not at all. Which I love that because then I could transcribe it. So here at the Kim Komando Show Studios, we have dropped QuickBooks.
3: Why?
0: We are using NetSuite.
3: Oh.
0: Let me tell you, I really like it because I used to make decisions based on my gut.
3: Okay.
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2: From ABC News, I'm Dave Packer. China's President Xi Jinping is in Washington tonight. This evening, he was greeted at Joint Base Andrews by President Trump and First Lady Melania Trump. During meetings tomorrow, Iran and trade expected to be front and center. So will artificial intelligence. Senate Minority Leader Chuck Schumer today making a public plea to President Trump, do not allow the United States to export U.S. AI technology to China.
3: Trump is currently giving away our greatest advantage in the AI race by greenlighting the sale of advanced AI chips to China.
2: At the United Nations General Assembly today, Iranian President Masoud Pezeshkian described his country as a victim of aggression by the United States and Israel. He said Iran will stand up to its enemies.
4: We have proven that we're not afraid of fighting, of war, a war that is defensive in nature. And we will stand in defense of our beloved Iran, our homeland, until our last breath.
2: Through a translator, Pezeshkian said, a nuclear-free Iran is off the table. Disgraced movie mogul Harvey Weinstein sentenced in New York City today to 15 years in prison for a felony sex crime. Weinstein's sentencing was for sexually assaulting one-time TV production assistant Miriam Haley, who also goes by Mimi Haley.
5: For me personally, it's never going to be fair, you know, but as far as what I was expecting to happen today, I was happy with how it went.
2: Weinstein's 2020 conviction was overturned by New York's highest court. A second jury found Weinstein guilty again at a retrial last year. Today, a Tennessee judge granted Dolly Parton's estate a temporary restraining order against the late singer's nephew, Brian Seaver, and his private security company. She's Alive, the entity founded to manage Parton's estate, had filed the complaint against Seaver and his company yesterday. In the filings, the estate accusing Seaver of threatening to commit violence and destroy his aunt's legacy and business empire. You're listening to ABC News.
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2: On the sidelines of the United Nations General Assembly, the president's son-in-law, Jared Kushner, holding a meeting of the Board of Peace aimed at rebuilding Gaza for around $2.5 billion. Kushner is saying it all comes down to how the ongoing conflict resolves.
7: We want to have a Gaza Strip that could thrive and reach its full potential. In order for that to happen, it must be fully demilitarized in that regard, meaning that Hamas has agreed to give up the weapons, but we need to implement that.
2: A multi-state fight over a surrogacy case appears to have run its legal course for now. ABC's Jim Ryan has the latest.
8: When the fetus McKenna West was carrying was diagnosed with a serious heart defect, the California couple who had hired her asked her to terminate the pregnancy. West refused, came to Texas, gave birth, and then asked for custody. But ABC News legal contributor James Sample says the surrogacy contract was clear.
9: California ruled in this matter prior to the baby's birth.
8: Now the U.S. Supreme Court has refused to step into the matter, reaffirming that custody of the baby is not with McKenna West, but with the couple who hired her. Jim Ryan, ABC News.
2: The FDA announced more than 167,000 pounds of beef, pork, and goat meat are being recalled after they were put on the shelves without required federal inspections. Star Meats, based in North Carolina, apparently carries a false USDA mark on several of its lots. No illnesses or injuries have been reported as a result, though inspectors urge consumers to double-check their products. Dave Packer, ABC News.
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15: It's a Wednesday night. My voice is holding out, so I will continue to croak through the show. Next hour, punch up your pillow and get some popcorn. Anthony Scaramucci has got a new book out, and he's going to stop by and say hi. So we're looking forward to that conversation with him. Your phone calls and text messages and voicemails in hour number three. Alex Hinton is back from his three-week around-the-world tour, so hopefully things run smoothly tonight. Hopefully he hasn't forgotten how to run the show. And this first hour, we're going to talk gas prices a little bit later on, but this first half, we're going to talk about a Wall Street Journal article that I found out about earlier in the week, and it was, the headline was, Americans are about to lose access to cheap gray market prescriptions from Canada. This is something that no one's talking about it. And the person, Gabrielle Levitt, is the president and founder of Prescription Justice. It's a national nonprofit organization advocating for lower prescription drug prices and expanding patient access to affordable cross-border medications. Gabrielle Levitt, welcome to America at Night. Thanks for joining us.
16: McGraw, thank you so much for having me. And thank you so much for giving attention to this important issue, which affects so many Americans.
15: So first off, let's figure out what's going on, because this is a really underreported story. And since I saw this in the Wall Street Journal, this is the only one talking about it. Explain to me what's going on here.
16: Yeah. So let me just start with the problem of prescription drug prices. And McGraw, if you think I'm taking too long or getting into the policy weeds too much, please just let me know. I kind of swim in this. So many Americans know that they can't afford prescription drugs. According to the Kaiser Family Foundation, about 43% of Americans say that they have not been able to fill a prescription as directed because of the prices. Now, for years, for at least 25 years, in fact, for longer, Americans have trekked to Canada and purchased drugs from other countries because the prices are much lower. according to the RAND Corporation, for example, drug prices for brand name drug prices are 75% lower on average in other countries. So the bottom line is Americans have availed themselves of what's called personal importation, which is the process of obtaining a drug from Canada or another country and importing it for personal use. Now, for a long time, a lot of those imports have been done through the mail. Okay? So you can go online, you can order a prescription drug from a pharmacy in Canada. The good online pharmacies will require an actual valid script, and they will mail it to you. And that process has been a lifeline for Americans for decades. Now, until now, or actually until October 22nd, most low-value packages coming through the international mail have been handled through a relatively simple customs process. But starting October 22nd, U.S. Customs, that's CBP, is changing that system, okay? Mm-hmm. Packages containing products regulated by agencies like the FDA, including prescription drugs, will require more formal electronic customs processing. Our concern and what we've been led to believe is that medicines Americans have been receiving from licensed pharmacies abroad may either become difficult to ship at all or to be routed much more systematically to the U.S. Food and Drug Administration, where they could be refused. So the mail system is changing, and what was once a pretty simple process is going to become much more cumbersome, if not impossible.
15: Okay, let me ask you a couple questions here, yes or no questions. This is the United States choosing to make this change. Is that correct?
16: That is true. This is a change in the U.S.
15: Okay. These are licensed, reputable pharmacies in Canada where they're safe and acceptable forms of safe drugs that these Americans are ordering, getting, and taking?
16: Yes, that certainly is an important part of the personal importation world. People buy prescription drugs from licensed pharmacies in Canada. There is important aspects of the law that I should tell the audience. Okay?
15: Sure.
16: According to the U.S. Food and Drug Administration, and I've read it so many times that this is not verbatim, but it's close. According to its website, the website says that, quote, under most circumstances, importing prescription drugs for personal use is prohibited because often, apparently not always, often drugs sold in foreign countries are not approved by the FDA. With that said, guess how many individuals who have, quote unquote, illegally imported their prescription drugs from Canada or elsewhere have been charged and prosecuted?
15: Zero.
16: Zero. So,
15: give us a sense of how big this market is. How many people get their drugs from Canada? How many drugs come into the U.S. from Canada?
16: Yeah, I want to give you hard data. So in 2020, a study in the Journal of American Medical Association by Florida University researchers looked at government data and found that about 2.3 million American adults imported prescription drugs for personal use to save money. In 2016, the Kaiser Family Foundation did a survey and determined that 8% of American adults at one time had personally imported. So that's tens of millions of people. This is not a fringe thing. Like, everyone's brother or cousin or someone they know has bought a drug online because it's cheaper. For some of them, they want to save money. For others, it's their only option.
15: So you're telling me that the end of October, October 22nd, people who get their drugs from Canada to the tune of approximately 2.3 million people will no longer be able to get their drugs sent from Canada to the U.S.?
16: Yes. Not all of those 2.3 million get them from Canada, but many do. And that's what it looks like. And if you don't mind me taking 30 seconds to kind of explain a little more like how that is going to happen.
15: Go ahead.
16: So basically when companies import products, including prescription drugs, I might add, but I will save that. When commercial entities do it, they go through a pretty advanced process with the CBP, you know, that has to like look at like the tariffs and certain requirements, and also the FDA weighs in when it's prescription drugs through commercial channels. It's like a very hard process to know unless you're a customs broker or you're a business. Now, individuals have not had to do this until now. And now if people don't speak out, if Congress doesn't speak up, and they will be, then this will actually happen. We don't know if this was intentional. We don't know if this was part of, you know, the deals made between the Trump administration and the drug companies, you know, where they made deals to lower some prices here. What we do know is that it's happening, and we are starting to ask the government questions, but we're not getting clear answers yet.
15: Is it happening? You mentioned tariffs. Do we know if this is tariff driven, or if this is we don't like Canada driven, or why is the government doing this? Why are they saying they're doing it?
16: Yeah. So I'm going to say this is not part of the U.S. Canada boxing match right now. This is something different, and it's the right question. So last summer, the Trump administration removed what was called the de minimis tariff exemption. Basically, you could import small valued products without a tariff. Then even like prescription drugs for individuals were tariffed. That's what kind of started this last summer. And these rules are a part of a chain of events that have led to this electronic import filing requirement. So it is part of the trade agenda. Good question. I'm glad you brought it up. And I should tell your audience that until recently, pharmaceuticals were one of those products for which there were zero tariffs. Which kind of makes sense if you want to keep drug prices low. And this is not a partisan issue. This is not I like Trump, I don't like Trump. This is not a Republican or Democrat issue. Americans across the political spectrum import prescription drugs, and many actually agree that it should be okay to import drugs, especially when they cannot afford their prescriptions here.
15: Who is prescribing? We only have just a few minutes left to Gabrielle Levitt. Who is doing this? These aren't people who have health insurance. These are people who don't have health insurance, who can't afford to pay full price at the pharmacy, so they go to Canada to get the drug shipped in. Is that most of the 2.3 million people who do this?
16: Yeah, so just quickly, the uninsured are more likely to be people who import prescription drugs. However, there are many insured people who don't want to hit those deductibles. And if they have an expensive brand name drug and they can save, you know, literally $1,000 a year or more getting it from Canada, the insured and the underinsured also do it. And you know what? Frankly, sometimes people get prescribed a drug and it's not on the formulary. I'm sure a lot of your audience has experienced that. And so that's also another reason that a person who has insurance might import a prescription drug.
15: Are you afraid that when this word gets out, people are going to start ordering in mass quantities and hoarding will begin? Are you starting to see that at all?
16: You know what? The fact is that the properly verified international online pharmacies, and I should give your audience some, like, you know, concept of that. There are two organizations. There's pharmacychecker.com, and there's the Canadian International Pharmacy Association. Full disclosure, I worked for Pharmacy Checker until 3 years ago, but I recommend both of those orgs. They have processes to verify online pharmacies, the ones that are safe, and those won't sell drugs in large quantities because they meet a personal importation policy. And so they'll only send out a, you know, 3 month supply, just like, you know, you would get from like a mail order pharmacy here. McGraw, before we go, can I just tell your audience some actions they can take if they want to learn more and like speak up on it?
15: Gabrielle Levitt, you got 1 minute. It's all yours. Go ahead.
16: All right. Thank you. So please go to our organization's website. It's prescriptionjustice.org. You can learn more about the issue. You can sign up for our newsletter. There's also another group at personalimportation.org, the campaign for personal prescription importation, where you can write your member of Congress if this is an issue that you care about. So, you know, thank you, McGraw, for having me on to talk about what's happening here.
15: Gabrielle Levitt, the website one more time is prescriptionjustice.org.
16: Yes, sir.
15: Prescriptionjustice.org. And October 22nd is the day in which drugs being imported into America seem to be now under some type of new rules, which will be harder, if not impossible, to get. Gabrielle Levitt, president of Prescription Justice, thank you very much for your time. Good stuff. Thanks for checking in.
16: Okay, thanks a lot, McGraw.
15: Bye. And if you missed the article, it was in the Wall Street Journal, September 22nd. Is that yesterday? Yeah. Americans are about to lose access to cheap gray market prescriptions from Canada. It was a Wall Street Journal article that we touched on, which gave us the reason to bring him on the show. Stay right there. America at Night. Back in a moment.
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16: Millhaven.
11: There is a new book out trying to explain how in the world we got to where we got. Hi, everybody. McGraw Millhaven here, host of America at Night. The brand new book is called All the Wrong Moves, How Three Catastrophic Decisions Led to the Rise of Trump. And it's written by Anthony Scaramucci. Scaramucci, welcome back to America at Night. Thanks for joining us.
15: Thank you for bringing me back. And listen, it was a fun book to write. It took me about a year to do the economic research, the political research on the book, and to frame the argument. And so when I do my public speaking or my podcast or I go around the country, people say, what the hell happened? And I wanted to write something down and try to explain to people, this is actually what happened over the 37 years since the fall of the Berlin Wall. This is what happened, and this is the state that we put ourselves in. And oh, by the way, we can certainly pull ourselves out of it if we want to.
11: So I thought it was fascinating. You're very well known. You were the White House communications director. You've been all over. But you open up the book in 1999 in Seattle, where you're there and the protesters are there. The Occupy Wall Street or the WTO protesters are there, screaming and yelling and ranting and raving and making fools out of themselves about this free trade idea, how terrible it is. You and your financier buddies are in the hotel rooms thinking what?
15: We're thinking exactly what you just said was unnecessary. China's going to open its market. Let me just set the scene. They're there protesting China's petition to become a permanent member of the WTO. And that would come with a lot of privileges for China to help them grow their economy and create rising living standards in China. And those protesters are there with Ralph Nader, union leaders, etc. And what are they doing? They're saying, don't do this. You're going to hollow out our manufacturing, stagnate our wages, ruin our little cities, ruin our small towns. And I'm sitting there as a very smug, self-centered Wall Streeter. And I'm like, this is wrong. China's going to open its market. We're going to have a consumer market of 1.3 billion people deep for our businesses. This is going to be great. Anybody that has a wage tied to labor manufacturing is going to get a service job or a white collar job. They're also going to do great. There's wins abound. And I think the first sentence of this book, and I'll read it to you, I got it wrong. How's that for a sentence to start a book? And because I did, I got it massively wrong. And I want to explain to people how and why, but I also want to point out that we are sometimes victims of consensus thinking. And so the consensus on Wall Street, the consensus from Washington and Bill Clinton, political leaders, publicly traded companies, CEOs, was that this was going to be good for us, good for China. It was good for China, but it wasn't good for the United States. And it was one of the precursors for wage stagnation. So I just want to make this one last point. Globalization would have hurt our manufacturing, but this hurt us way more. Because it was a country that was hell-bent on becoming a superpower.
11: What's interesting about reading that section of the book, All the Right Moves, All the Wrong Moves, is that they were talking about the human rights violations in China and how we had to protect the Chinese workers and the Chinese people. But in actuality, they probably should have been more worried about the human rights violations that were going to happen in the United States because of this.
15: 100%. And I want, since you said all the right moves, I want to show you something because you are a fellow Long Islander and you remember the movie All the Right Moves with Tom Cruise. This is Chris Cuomo making fun of me here. Can you guys see that?
11: Yeah.
15: That's AI of me dressed up in the varsity jacket, right? 43 years ago, that teen romance that you and I, Millhaven, we remember that team romance well, you know, but this is a little bit of a play on that old book. But yeah, we got these things wrong. And I submit in the book, this is not a partisan book. This is not picking on one party versus another. This is an analytical book. It's an objective observation using the prisms of history, economic analysis, political analysis, and of course, some humor. Got to make it fun and interesting to read. And it just tells the story of well-intended, smart people that are expecting certain outcomes that go awry, and we get unintended consequence, which leads to economic catastrophe for a very large group of people. Now, someone will push back and say, well, look at how the economy's grown. It's 50% larger than Europe. We've done this right and that right. No question. But take a look at the bottom 20% of the wage earners in the country. They have felt left out for about three decades. And these are the people that voted for Donald Trump. These are the people that support Bernie Sanders. And unfortunately, that group of people is growing due to bad policy, continued bad policy, as opposed to shrinking, which I would like to see happen.
11: Hindsight's 2020, though, but the powers to be, the train was already leaving the tracks, right? I mean, there was no way China wasn't going to be allowed in. China wasn't going to get all these trade deals, right? I mean,
15: no,
11: it was.
15: No, but you know, hindsight is 2020. But let me just say this for people that are thinking about these policies going forward. China was let in with emerging market status. What did that mean? They could protect their markets. They could tariff us. We had to accept their goods into the West relatively unfettered. That was supposed to be temporary. When they grew to the size of Germany, let's say the GDP output of Germany, we did nothing to correct those forces in the relationship. And that's the bigger point. But if you're making the point China was coming one way or another, no question. Globalization was coming one way or another, no question. But we needed to do a more responsible job as public servants of protecting the American worker. And we didn't do that. But we have to think about doing that as it relates to AI and other things that are coming down the road here in the United States.
11: Now, 30 years later, are we too dependent on China to sort of play hardball with them?
15: I think so. I think we're too dependent, but I also think they're too dependent on us. You know, you have to remember the good news about the two of us, we're in a Gordian knot, so we can't do that much to them. They can't do that much to us. They need our consumerism. They need our very deep, wide, liquid market, and we need their manufacturing prowess. And so, but we would like to have our workers treated a little bit more fairly. And this is something, frankly, in the book, I give Donald Trump some credit for. He identified this. I don't want to be ham-handed and too heavy-handed with the tariffs, but we have to make these things symmetrical and fair.
11: The book is called All the Wrong Moves, How the Three Catastrophic Decisions Led to the Rise of Trump. Anthony Scaramucci, our guest. It's so interesting to read when you go back in history. You forget all the things that sort of led up to each one of these decisions. The other one you sort of really do a deep dive on is President Bush's war and his tax cuts. Again, hindsight's 2020, but after 9/11.

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5: From ABC News, I'm Dave Packer. One day after President Trump said he may annihilate the Islamic Republic if a deal isn't reached soon to end their nearly seven-month war, Iran's President Masoud Pezeshkian, through a translator, insisting that it is his country that is a victim of terrorism, and said Iran will keep its grip on the Strait of Hormuz, a critical waterway for oil shipments and so much more.
6: We cannot let some have free access and gain their interest from a waterway while at the same time using that waterway to impose their aggressions upon us.
5: But on the sidelines, chief envoys Steve Witkoff and Jared Kushner were seen meeting for about 3 hours with Iranian officials. Little is known about the discussions, but Jennifer Gavito, former State Department Deputy Assistant Secretary for Iran and Iraq under President Biden, called the move progress.
7: So even if an agreement is a long ways off, and I think it probably is, the fact that those talks are happening are likely to at least put off another round of escalatory behavior for the time being.
5: Iran plays into conversations about to begin between President Trump and China's President Xi Jinping, who arrived in the U.S. Wednesday evening ahead of talks in Washington. ABC's Mary Bruce.
8: One big question, will Trump try to convince President Xi to pressure Iran to make a deal? President Trump has said this war will end after the election, and certainly another critical issue for this summit, the rapid growth of AI and whether there's room for cooperation between the U.S. and China.
5: Disgraced movie mogul Harvey Weinstein sentenced again, this time to 15 years in prison, appearing before a judge in a wheelchair. On Wednesday, Weinstein was convicted of sexually assaulting a production assistant in 2006. He apologized to those he says he may have hurt, but again, asserted his innocence. Weinstein's 2020 conviction was overturned. You're listening to ABC News. Well,
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14: Mississippi police are looking into the deaths of two Ole Miss students. ABC's Fotha Bube reports.
15: Police now racing to determine whether there's any link to kratom, a popular herbal supplement that can act as both a stimulant and an opioid. Investigators say packages from a retail store were found at each scene. Investigators say they do not have confirmed information indicating that kratom or any other substance was a contributing factor in either death.
14: A former NFL star looks to avoid prison time with a new deal on his attempted murder charge.
16: Antonio Brown faced up to 30 years in prison if he was convicted of attempted murder for allegedly firing shots at a man outside of a Miami boxing match last year. His attorney, Mark Ilar, said Brown would have succeeded in a defense based on Florida's Stand Your Ground law, but the prosecution's offer was too good to turn down. He says the charge will be reduced and Brown will only serve probation. He'll appear in court September 30th. Brown was extradited from Dubai, where he traveled after the shooting. Brian Clark, ABC News.
14: A Tennessee judge granted Dolly Parton's estate a temporary restraining order against the late singer's nephew, Brian Seaver, and his private security company after the estate accused Seaver of threatening to commit violence and destroy his aunt's legacy in court filings. Seaver has called the order and his firing a publicity stunt. The next hearing is scheduled for October 7th. Dave Packer, ABC News.
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1: And I wanted to talk to you anyway about the UFO reports, what you think of them.
2: The best thing about it is it's really exciting. We got complete vindication because basically what happened was the government

0: admitted that we don't know what these spots, these objects, these bright lights are, but basically you can help the government, because the thing we're finding out is government's not that bright, and they need our help. So that's where Coast to Coast AM comes in, and George Norrie comes in. Because you're going to have people on here that will give the government investigators an idea where to look, how to look, and what to look for. So it really does a lot of validation of the history of this show, and this is a huge step forward to getting to the truth, because for the first time, we have the U.S. government admitting that there's something to this, really admitting there's something to this, and that's a big step for all of us.
1: Classic Cuts.
2: Boston's self-titled first album was one of the most successful debuts in rock history. One of the great songs from that record is Long Time, which was coupled with a short instrumental called Foreplay. The band's late singer, Brad Delp, once provided the background on those tracks.
3: Long Time was one of my favorite songs to do when we played out live. It was just, it's a really fun song to sing, and it's one that I still enjoy listening to. The little organ piece to that, the entitled Foreplay, is another thing that goes back to when I first met Tom. He had this little sort of semi-classical piece that he really liked a lot but didn't know where to put it, and it worked out very nice after we did Long Time. We said, hey, this is a perfect spot for that. So that's how those kind of came together.
1: Classic Cuts.
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6: It's time to congratulate you for your efforts to get a UFO UAP disclosure. 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
7: That's what you have to do if you're an activist. 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And ultimately, we got disclosure. And you're here to see it, and so am I.
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3: From ABC News, I'm Dave Packer. Chinese President Xi Jinping kicked off a high-profile state visit to Washington, receiving a rare plainside welcome Wednesday night from President Trump.
4: Big things, of course, on the agenda, talking about trade and tariffs, Taiwan, the issue of AI, artificial intelligence, and also Iran. And this is going to be a big question about what pressure, if any, the president pushes on China because of the issue with Iran as Iran's biggest trading partner and the purchaser of Iranian oil.
3: ABC's Karen Travers on Capitol Hill.
5: I would have suggested the president not invite Xi Jinping to Washington for such a lavish welcome.
3: Lawmakers like Republican Senator Roger Wicker urging President Trump to confront Xi directly over China's rapid military buildup and ongoing human rights abuses. At the UN General Assembly, Iranian President Masoud Pezeshkian struck an incredibly defiant tone following threats from the Trump administration, stating explicitly that Iran will not bend the knee to the U.S.
6: We have proven that we're not afraid of fighting, of war, a war that is defensive in nature. And we will stand in defense of our beloved Iran, our homeland, until our last breath.
3: Flock Safety CEO was a no-show for a Senate hearing on the surveillance industry. The Senate wanted to put the spotlight on what happens behind those roadside cameras as neighborhoods across the country push back in both red and blue states, citing privacy concerns. Senator Dick Durbin, ranking member, Judiciary Subcommittee on Crime and Counterterrorism, insisted that there must be a path to constitutional use of these cameras.
7: We've got to find a way to balance in America privacy and security. I think there is a balance. Congress needs to lead the way.
3: Automated license plate readers are at the heart of these lawsuits and criminal charges alleging police officers have misused the technology to track people in their personal lives. You're listening to ABC News.
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3: A fiery crash during a training flight in the north of Wales. ABC Chief Foreign Correspondent Ian Pannell has more from London.
9: A dramatic escape in the skies over Britain. Two Royal Air Force pilots ejecting from their plane. The out-of-control fast jet trailing smoke and flames as it plummeted to the ground, exploding in a massive fireball.
3: Those pilots managed to safely float to the ground and were treated for minor injuries. An Idaho mystery could lead to a possible break in a Chicago cold case.
10: On December 4th, 1982, a man was found dead in a church in Boise. For 43 years, he's only been known as the Unknown Wanderer. But now Ada County Sheriff's detectives say they have finally identified that man as Dr. Matthew Francis Bitkowski. He died of self-inflicted cyanide poisoning. Earlier in 1982, seven people were killed in the Chicago area after taking Tylenol capsules that had been laced with cyanide. The sheriff says while they cannot place Bitkowski in Chicago as being the Tylenol killer, they did find photos of him in Chicago and a hand-drawn map of Chicago. Detective Tim Cooper says questions remain.
11: The office may have identified some possible connection between Dr. Bitkowski and the 1982 events.
10: Alex Stone, ABC News.
3: After Treasury yields spiked in price, all three major indices suffered losses Wednesday, including the Dow Jones Industrial Average, which lost more than 350 points. Dave Packer, ABC News.
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1: And I wanted to talk to you anyway about the UFO reports, what you think of them.
2: The best thing about it is it's really exciting. We got complete vindication because basically what happened was is the government admitted that we don't know what these spots, these objects, these bright lights are, but basically you can help the government because the thing we're finding out is government's not that bright and they need our help. So that's where Coast to Coast AM comes in and George Norrie comes in. Because you're going to have people on here that will give the government investigators an idea where to look, how to look, and what to look for. So it really does a lot of validation of the history of this show. And this is a huge step forward to getting to the truth. Because for the first time, we have the U.S. government admitting that

0: there's something to this. Really admitting there's something to this. And that's the big step for all of us.
1: Hi, I'm Ty Pennington, and this is another one of Ty's tips. So floors take their share of abuse. Kicked, scuffed, spilled on, and yeah, sorry to say it, peed on. Look, dogs are man's best friend, and cats, well, I'm sure they've got friends somewhere. But when it comes to potty training, let's just say that very few pets are always perfect. Thing is, those pet stains can be a problem for you because, well, they smell. And they can be a problem for resale because they're ugly. So take care of them now. There are tons of pet stain removal products on the market. Many of them work well, but you have to use them right away. You can also try a more unconventional remedy like window cleaner or a 50-50 mix of vinegar and water. Whatever you do, don't let the stain just sit, or else you're in for a harder time later. I'm sorry. That pun really stinks.
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4: That's what you have to do if you're an activist. 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In history, we'll look back and go, this radio show put this issue on over and over again. And ultimately, we got disclosure. And you're here to see it, and so am I.
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0: pediatric allergist, Dr. Carla Davis. If your child has asthma, let's take a breath together and talk about it. 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Has your child repeatedly awakened at night due to coughing, wheezing, or shortness of breath? Have you taken your child to the emergency room, urgent care, or hospital for asthma symptoms? Has your child missed school because of asthma? If you said yes to any of these questions, it's time to talk to an allergy and asthma specialist like me, who understands how difficult and frustrating it is to see your child struggle with asthma every single day. The good news is there are new ways and new medications to help you and your child take control of asthma and live an active life. 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
3: From ABC News, I'm Dave Packer. One day after President Trump said he may annihilate the Islamic Republic if a deal isn't reached soon to end their nearly seven-month war, Iran's President Masoud Pezeshkian, through a translator, insisting that it is his country that is the victim of terrorism, and said Iran will keep its grip on the Strait of Hormuz, that critical waterway for oil shipments and so much more.
4: We cannot let some have free access and gain their interest from a waterway while at the same time using that waterway to impose their aggressions upon us.
3: But on the sidelines, chief envoys Steve Witkoff and Jared Kushner were seen meeting for about 3 hours with Iranian officials. Little is known about the discussions, but Jennifer Gavito, former State Department Deputy Assistant Secretary for Iran and Iraq under President Biden, called the move progress.
5: So even if an agreement is a long ways off, and I think it probably is, the fact that those talks are happening are likely to at least put off another round of escalatory behavior for the time being.
3: Iran plays into conversations about to begin between President Trump and China's President Xi Jinping, who arrived in the U.S. Wednesday evening ahead of talks in Washington. ABC's Mary Bruce.
6: One big question, will Trump try to convince President Xi to pressure Iran to make a deal? President Trump has said this war will end after the election, and certainly another critical issue for this summit, the rapid growth of AI and whether there's room for cooperation between the U.S. and China.
3: Disgraced movie mogul Harvey Weinstein sentenced again, this time to 15 years in prison, appearing before a judge in a wheelchair. On Wednesday, Weinstein was convicted of sexually assaulting a production assistant in 2006. He apologized to those he says he may have hurt, but again, asserted his innocence. Weinstein's 2020 conviction was overturned. You're listening to ABC News.
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3: Mississippi police are looking into the deaths of two Ole Miss students. ABC's Fotha Bube reports.
9: Police now racing to determine whether there's any link to kratom, a popular herbal supplement that can act as both a stimulant and an opioid. Investigators say packages from a retail store were found at each scene. Investigators say they do not have confirmed information indicating that kratom or any other substance was a contributing factor in either death.
3: A former NFL star looks to avoid prison time with a new deal on his attempted murder charge.
10: Antonio Brown faced up to 30 years in prison if he was convicted of attempted murder for allegedly firing shots at a man outside of a Miami boxing match last year. His attorney, Mark Ilar, said Brown would have succeeded in a defense based on Florida's Stand Your Ground law, but the prosecution's offer was too good to turn down. He says the charge will be reduced and Brown will only serve probation. He'll appear in court September 30th. Brown was extradited from Dubai, where he traveled after the shooting. Brian Clark, ABC News.
3: A Tennessee judge granted Dolly Parton's estate a temporary restraining order against the late singer's nephew, Brian Seaver, and his private security company after the estate accused Seaver of threatening to commit violence and destroy his aunt's legacy in court filings. Seaver has called the order and his firing a publicity stunt. The next hearing is scheduled for October 7th. Dave Packer, ABC News.
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1: And I wanted to talk to you anyway about the UFO reports, what you think of them.
2: The best thing about it is it's really exciting. We got complete vindication because basically what happened was is the government admitted that we don't know what these spots, these objects, these bright lights are, but basically you can help the government because the thing we're finding out is the government's not that bright and they need our help. So that's where Coast to Coast AM comes in and George Norrie comes in. Because you're going to have people on here that will give the government investigators an idea where to look, how to look, and what to look for. So it really does a lot of validation of the history of this show. And this is a huge step forward to getting to the truth. Because for the first time, we have the U.S. government admitting that there's something to this. Really admitting there's something to this. And that's the big step for all of us.
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3: It's time to congratulate you for your efforts to get a UFO UAP disclosure. 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
4: 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And history will look back and go, this radio show put this issue on over and over again. And ultimately, we got disclosure. And you're here to see it, and so am I.
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0: 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That's 615-4541. 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
2: From ABC News, I'm Dave Packer. Chinese President Xi Jinping kicked off a high-profile state visit to Washington, receiving a rare plainside welcome Wednesday night from President Trump.
3: Big things, of course, on the agenda, talking about trade and tariffs, Taiwan, the issue of AI, artificial intelligence, and also Iran. And this is going to be a big question about what pressure, if any, the president pushes on China because of the issue with Iran as Iran's biggest trading partner and the purchaser of Iranian oil.
2: ABC's Karen Travers on Capitol Hill.
4: I would have suggested the president not invite Xi Jinping to Washington for such a lavish welcome.
2: Lawmakers like Republican Senator Roger Wicker urging President Trump to confront Xi directly over China's rapid military buildup and ongoing human rights abuses. At the UN General Assembly, Iranian President Masoud Pezeshkian struck an incredibly defiant tone following threats from the Trump administration, stating explicitly that Iran will not bend the knee to the U.S.
5: We have proven that we're not afraid of fighting, of war, a war that is defensive in nature. And we will stand in defense of our beloved Iran, our homeland, until our last breath.
2: Block Safety CEO was a no-show for a Senate hearing on the surveillance industry. The Senate wanted to put the spotlight on what happens behind those roadside cameras as neighborhoods across the country push back in both red and blue states, citing privacy concerns. Senator Dick Durbin, ranking member, Judiciary Subcommittee on Crime and Counterterrorism, insisted that there must be a path to constitutional use of these cameras.
6: We've got to find a way to balance in America privacy and security. I think there is a balance. Congress needs to lead the way.
2: Automated license plate readers are at the heart of these lawsuits and criminal charges alleging police officers have misused the technology to track people in their personal lives. You're listening to ABC News.
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2: A fiery crash during a training flight in the north of Wales. ABC chief foreign correspondent Ian Pannell has more from London.
9: A dramatic escape in the skies over Britain. Two Royal Air Force pilots ejecting from their plane. The out-of-control fast jet trailing smoke and flames as it plummeted to the ground, exploding in a massive fireball.
2: Those pilots managed to safely float to the ground and were treated for minor injuries. An Idaho mystery could lead to a possible break in a Chicago cold case.
10: On December 4th, 1982, a man was found dead in a church in Boise. For 43 years, he's only been known as the Unknown Wanderer. But now Ada County Sheriff's detectives say they have finally identified that man as Dr. Matthew Francis Bitkowski. He died of self-inflicted cyanide poisoning. Earlier in 1982, seven people were killed in the Chicago area after taking Tylenol capsules that had been laced with cyanide. The sheriff says while they cannot place Bitkowski in Chicago as being the Tylenol killer, they did find photos of him in Chicago and a hand-drawn map of Chicago. Detective Tim Cooper says questions remain.
11: The office may have identified some possible connection between Dr. Bitkowski and the 1982 events.
10: Alex Stone, ABC News.
2: After Treasury yields spiked in price, all three major indices suffered losses Wednesday, including the Dow Jones Industrial Average, which lost more than 350 points. Dave Packer, ABC News.
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1: And I wanted to talk to you anyway about the UFO reports, what you think of them.
2: The best thing about it is it's really exciting. We got complete vindication because basically what happened was is the government admitted that we don't know what these spots, these objects, these bright lights are, but basically you can help the government because the thing we're finding out is government's not that bright and they need our help. So that's where Coast to Coast AM comes in and George Norrie comes in. Because you're going to have people on here that will give the government investigators an idea where to look, how to look, and what to look for. So it really does a lot of validation of the history of this show, and this is a huge step forward to getting to the truth, because for the first time, we have the U.S. government admitting that there's something to this, really admitting there's something to this, and that's the big step for all of us.
3: 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I'm Tony Canto, your fresh grocer, and today we're going to do a tip on cluster tomatoes. 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

0: guest Judge Jim Gray to discuss the world's problems and solutions. And then it's our investigative reporter Cheryl Jones right here on Coast to Coast AM with your calls right after that.
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0: It's time to congratulate you for your efforts to get UFO-UAP disclosure. You've never given up, my friend.
2: That's what you have to do if you're an activist. And so in 30 years, the show has moved the needle. 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And history will look back and go, this radio show put this issue on over and over again. And ultimately, we got disclosure. And you're here to see it, and so am I.
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4: From ABC News, I'm Sherry Preston. A ruling early this morning from a federal judge in the fight over the president's ban on three news outlets.
5: The judge has just ordered the Trump administration to reinstate the access for CNN, MS Now, and Politico. In a hearing Wednesday with both sides, he suggested the administration had not made a solid legal case for its ban.
4: ABC's Hannah Pittah, no comment yet from the White House on the temporary restraining order, but President Trump has already indicated that he will appeal. The president getting ready for his summit with China's leader Xi Jinping after a rare welcome. ABC News Chief White House Correspondent Mary Bruce.
6: In an extraordinary gesture, President Trump and the First Lady traveling to Joint Base Andrews to personally welcome Chinese President Xi Jinping to the United States. Soldiers rolling out the red carpet, cannons assembled to fire off a salute, the president with a warm greeting, even as China supports Iran in its war against the United States.
4: Israel's Prime Minister Benjamin Netanyahu will address the UN General Assembly this afternoon, a day after a defiant speech from the president of Iran. Despite evidence of talks between the U.S. and Iran on the sidelines of the UN, oil prices jumping this morning, Brent crude now back above $105 a barrel. Much of New Mexico absolutely waterlogged after monsoon-like rains. And ABC's Whit Johnson on the Jersey Shore says a big storm is brewing in the east.
7: Lifeguards in Atlantic City patrolling the beaches, keeping swimmers out.
8: It's obviously not safe to swim at all. So, again, we're going to be out here, and tomorrow's supposed to be out of control, windy, a huge surf.
7: Drivers stranded on flooded streets this morning near Norfolk.
9: Came up on the median, and now I'm just, like, stuck.
7: The track of this nor'easter could bring it up into New York City and to Boston and sit off the coast for days.
4: A new blood test that could give an early warning on dozens of types of cancers getting the approval from an FDA advisory panel. The test deemed safe for those 50 and older. 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
4: Honda's getting ready to build a new plant for hybrid vehicles in Ohio. Nikkei says Honda plans to spend $2.5 billion on the plant, and cars should start rolling off the line in 2030. If you use the website or app of pharmacy giant CVS before July 27th, you could be in line for part of a settlement over allegations the company shared your private data with third parties, CVS admitting no wrongdoing in the case, and payments cap out at $10 per person. Decades after the Tylenol murders, there's a new development. Here's ABC Chief Investigative Correspondent Aaron Katursky.
12: A possible DNA breakthrough. Police in Idaho have now identified a mystery man who killed himself with cyanide in a Boise church 2 months after the Tylenol murders as Dr. Matthew Francis Betkowski, a chemist with mental illness. Years after he killed himself, police identified Betkowski through DNA and then searched what his family had of his possessions. Authorities say they found a map of Chicago and a bottle of homemade cyanide.
4: While he's not a formal suspect, officials are trying to figure out if he did visit Chicago. McDonald's is reportedly testing out ads in the drive-through line. Bloomberg says the ads would show up in the digital menu boards after you place your order. Or you could just sing along to some tunes. Yep, that's a song about not wanting French fries. Part of a new album out by Wendy's. It's called Songs to Listen to in the Wendy's Parking Lot. Available now wherever you stream your music. Sherry Preston, ABC News.
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0: And welcome back to Coast, George Norrie with you, former UK Ministry of Defense official and ancient aliens and Coast to Coast commentator Nick Pope died on April 6th of this year at the age of 60. He died in his home in Tucson, Arizona, the cause of death, stage 4 esophageal cancer that had metastasized to his liver. We're going to honor him for the next couple hours with special guests. Back a few years ago, I had a chance to ask Nick about UFOs and UAPs.
1: Well, you know, I must confess that I had a role in that.
0: Really? You did this?
1: Yes. Way back in the 90s, we wanted to rebrand this whole subject because there was just too much pop culture baggage associated with the term UFO, too much science fiction, too much conspiracy. So we didn't invent the term. It had actually been around since the late 40s. But we reinvented it, and we rebranded the subject to essentially make it a defense and national security issue, which we always thought it was. And it was very interesting. I actually went to a meeting in Washington, D.C. in 2011. I briefed this to a number of very senior people, and then the U.S. followed suit. And I was very pleased when I think it was 2017, after the New York Times broke that story of ATIP and the U.S. Navy videos.
0: Right.
1: One of the Navy spokespeople basically said, UAP, yeah, we borrowed that from the Brits. And that, as I say, we did that back in the 90s to just reframe the conversation.
0: So there was nothing sinister going on here?
1: No. I mean, some people have read a little bit more into it. They've said it's all about perception management and it's a psyop. I don't think there's anything sinister about just, you know, using language a little bit more precisely, and that's what we wanted to do.
0: Now, the end of May, NASA held a UAP meeting. Give us a synopsis of that meeting, and they expect something in July. What might that be?
1: Well, it's really interesting because, of course, as you know, just a few years, if you'd have picked up the phone as a journalist or broadcaster and said to NASA, I want a statement on UFOs, they would have said, we're not interested, we don't do this. And now here they are doing a study, having a meeting, the world was watching. I think, you know, the most interesting point about it was that it happened at all, because as I say, mm-hmm. a few years ago, this would just never have been entertained. But there you had all these scientists basically saying, yeah, we're taking this seriously, we're taking a look. And of course, Dr. Sean Kirkpatrick from the Pentagon's Arrow office was there. Basically, he has the government lead on this. And NASA essentially said, look, we will support Arrow, and we will give the scientific and technical advice. You know, it's because it's important that in our study of this, we follow the scientific method and we take a data-led approach.
0: Well, what do you expect? Do you think something interesting is going to come out of these hearings and meetings?
1: Well, I'm not sure that the NASA study, I mean, look, I have tremendous respect for the people there, and I actually have met a couple of them, I think, over the years, but with the best will in the world, they don't have access to the classified information that the Department of Defense have. So in one sense, they're going into this with one hand tied behind their back. Now, to be fair, that NASA now do have an officer embedded within the DoD's Arrow program, and they will obviously give the scientific advice, and there will be some people in NASA involved with this that have security clearances, but for the most part, NASA have said, and I support this, they've said, look, we want to do this at an unclassified level so we can be as open and transparent as possible. That's the good news. The bad news, of course, is that DoD have a whole load of classified data that those folks won't get to.
0: Nick, in your opinion, is there something else going on here that is pushing NASA to work on these UAP stories?
1: That's a really interesting question. I think part of me thinks, well, maybe with James Webb Space Telescope and the search for these so-called techno signatures.
0: Mm-hmm.
1: Maybe people do know or suspect something, but maybe it's just, you know, trying to hedge your bets. Think, you know, we might find something. Let's try and get ahead of the narrative.
0: After the break, I want to talk about David Grush, the intelligence officer who has gone public in a very strange way, and get your take on that story.
1: Sure thing.
0: But in your career, now you were manning the desk at the United Kingdom's British Ministry of Defense, looking at UFO stories. Have you ever been seen a time that it's so close to getting more information out to the public?
1: No. Maybe you feel it too.
0: I feel
1: it. Reach out and touch it time.
0: It's a great feeling, isn't it?
1: Yeah. Vindication.
0: Well, we've worked at it long enough, Nick, haven't we?
1: Yeah, we've been in the trenches, you and I, you know, over the years. Our time is coming.
0: Now, we believe that they've known about these objects since the beginning of time. What do they tell us when they start coming out with information about why they didn't tell us before?
1: Well, that's going to be an interesting one. As you say, this phenomenon is as old as humanity, if not older. There's no real problem with saying, you know, imagine the president tomorrow saying, my fellow Americans, people of the world, we're not alone. The real problem is what the next sentence should be, because it's, and by the way, we've kept this from you for nearly 80 years.
0: He is survived by his wife, American anthropologist Elizabeth Weiss, who's on the line with us here. Elizabeth, our condolences. We love Nick Pope. He was one of the best.
2: Thank you so much for having me on. I think that Nick was so genuine. You know, what you saw, what you heard from when he was on the radio or when he was meeting fans or, you know, on the road with ancient aliens, or if you just ran into him in a store. Nick Pope was Nick. And he was never fake, and he always was seeking the truth. And he did that till the very, very end.
0: When you first met him, Elizabeth, and he told you he had dealt with UFOs and investigating them, what did you think?
2: Well, I'm a complete skeptic, as Nick oftentimes pointed out. But I'm a skeptic with an open mind. I haven't changed my mind yet. But, you know, my mind is open to, you know, what could be out there. So we had so many interesting conversations about this. And one of the things about Nick and I is that we could talk about anything and, you know, disagree and still get along so well. But also, I feel like I've learned a whole lot of stuff from him over the 15 years that I was with them, a lot of things that I never even thought of looking into, in part because I, of course, heard so many of his interviews, but also I proofread some of his work, much of his work, and of course, he proofread mine. And so we each gave we gave each other educations in our fields, which was an exciting partnership, and, you know, just, it was always interesting.
0: I was with Nick a couple of years ago at an event, and he kept nudging me to buy him a beer, and I said, well, I don't drink a lot of beer, Nick. He says, yeah, but I will.

0: 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You'll find it on Coast to Coast AM.
1: And I wanted to talk to you anyway about the UFO reports, what you think of them.
2: The best thing about it is it's really exciting. We got complete vindication because basically what happened was is the government admitted that we don't know what these spots, these objects, these bright lights are, but basically you can help the government because the thing we're finding out is government's not that bright and they need our help. So that's where Coast to Coast AM comes in and George Norrie comes in. Because you're going to have people on here that will give the government investigators an idea where to look, how to look, and what to look for. So it really does a lot of validation of the history of this show, and this is a huge step forward to getting to the truth, because for the first time, we have the U.S. government admitting that there's something to this, really admitting there's something to this, and that's the big step for all of us.
0: Classic Cuts.
3: Boston's self-titled first album was one of the most successful debuts in rock history. One of the great songs from that record is Long Time, which was coupled with a short instrumental called Foreplay. The band's late singer, Brad Delp, once provided the background on those tracks.
4: Long Time was one of my favorite songs to do when we played out live. It was just, it's a really fun song to sing, and it's one that I still enjoy listening to. The little organ piece to that, the entitled Foreplay, is another thing that goes back to when I first met Tom. He had this little sort of semi-classical piece that he really liked a lot, but didn't know where to put it. And it worked out very nice after we did Long Time. We said, hey, this is a perfect spot for that. So that's how those kind of came together.
0: Classic Cuts.
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1: 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And then it's our investigative reporter, Cheryl Jones, right here on Coast to Coast AM with your calls right after that.
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1: It's time to congratulate you for your efforts to get a UFO UAP disclosure. 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

0: it would have maybe taken a little longer if it hadn't been for Coast to Coast. And history will look back and go, this radio show put this issue on over and over again, and ultimately we got disclosure, and you're here to see it, and so am I.
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1: We're honoring the life of ufologist Nick Pope. When we come back after the break, Jason Martell joins us, along with several other people who will be joining us to talk about the life of Nick Pope. 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
4: From ABC News, I'm Sherry Preston. Early this morning, a federal judge ordered the White House to restore press passes for CNN, Politico, and MS Now, the news outlets that President Trump wanted to ban from the Oval Office. Here's ABC's Hannah Pataugh.
5: In a ruling issued overnight, Judge Timothy Kelly, a Trump appointee, ruled the press passes were pulled without constitutionally adequate due process. And he wrote, the court is skeptical that defendants' interest in safeguarding national security is the actual motivation, saying the stories by those news outlets were routine. The order will last for 14 days while the case moves forward. President Trump has suggested he would appeal a ruling against him.
4: The outlets argued the ban was a blatant violation of First Amendment. Nearly two dozen states calling on Congress to regulate artificial intelligence, warning unchecked development could put the country at risk. The states are asking for safety protocols at the very least. Anthropic CEO Dario Amodei telling the UN Security Council yesterday,
6: I believe that this is the most important global security issue facing the world today.
4: He and the head of OpenAI, Sam Altman, both calling for a slowdown in AI development. Israeli Prime Minister Benjamin Netanyahu speaks to the UN General Assembly this afternoon. In Washington, Chinese leader Xi Jinping will be the guest of honor at a state dinner. News ABC's Mary Bruce.
7: One big question, will Trump try to convince President Xi to pressure Iran to make a deal? President Trump has said this war will end after the election, and certainly another critical issue for this summit, the rapid growth of AI and whether there's room for cooperation between the U.S. and China.
4: There's a nor'easter moving in.
8: Here in Seabright, New Jersey, these massive waves up to 12 feet high slamming the beach. And now this combination of high surf, high tide, and a full moon has officials really concerned about possible flooding and erosion.
4: ABC's Whit Johnson along the Jersey Shore. The storm expected to affect the coast from the Carolinas through Boston. 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
4: A new test that could help screen for dozens of kinds of cancer is a step closer to becoming available for all of us.
5: An FDA advisory panel has voted to recommend a first-of-its-kind blood test designed to detect signs of more than 50 cancers. The Galleri test by Grail Inc. does not diagnose cancer, but it looks for characteristics of the disease. The experts found the test appears safe and effective for people 50 and older.
4: That's ABC's Sophie Flay. Who are the New York sewer people? There have been numerous sightings of people coming up through manholes throughout New York City, including the Upper East Side of Manhattan. ABC's Shante Lanz has more.
11: The FBI, NYPD, and Department of Homeland Security arrive on scene to drop multiple devices down a sewage hole on Park Avenue near East 61st Street after sources say police watched in real time from their own security cameras. Just after 4:30 a.m., three men climb out of this manhole. Officials think the motive is typically to find valuables, but what makes it on the Upper East Side more alarming is its one-mile proximity to this week's United Nations General Assembly. It's also where protesters gather when Israeli Prime Minister Benjamin Netanyahu stays at the hotel across the street.
4: Pope Leo is planning the first official papal visit to France in 18 years. He'll be visiting Lourdes, where 3 million people flock each year for its famed spring waters, which are said to have healing powers. The site's significant after now St. Bernadette reported visions of the Virgin Mary there in 1858. I'm Sherry Preston, ABC News.
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1: We're going to come back in just a moment with Jason Martell and you and take some final calls as we talk about the incredible life of Nick Pope, former UK Minister of Defense official, who kind of unraveled the story of UFOs for all of us when we come back.
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1: And I wanted to talk to you anyway about the UFO reports, what you think of them.
2: The best thing about it is it's really exciting. We got complete vindication because basically what happened was is the government admitted that we don't know what these spots, these objects, these bright lights are, but basically you can help the government because the thing we're finding out is government's not that bright and they need our help. So that's where Coast to Coast AM comes in and George Norrie comes in. Because you're going to have people on here that will give the government investigators an idea where to look, how to look, and what to look for. So it really does a lot of validation of the history of this show. And this is a huge step forward to getting to the truth because for the first time, we have the U.S. government admitting that there's something to this. Really admitting there's something to this. And that's a big step for all of us.
3: Hi, I'm Ty Pennington, and this is another one of Ty's tips. So floors take their share of abuse. Kicked, scuffed, spilled on, and yeah, sorry to say it, peed on. Look, dogs are man's best friend, and cats, well, I'm sure they've got friends somewhere. But when it comes to potty training, let's just say that very few pets are always perfect. Thing is, those pet stains can be a problem for you because, well, they smell. And they can be a problem for resale because they're ugly. So take care of them now. There are tons of pet stain removal products on the market. Many of them work well, but you have to use them right away. You can also try a more unconventional remedy like window cleaner or a 50-50 mix of vinegar and water. Whatever you do, don't let the stain just sit, or else you're in for a harder time later. I'm sorry. That pun really stinks.
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1: 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And then it's our investigative reporter, Cheryl Jones, right here on Coast to Coast AM with your calls right after that.
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1: It's time to congratulate you for your efforts to get a UFO UAP disclosure. 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
4: 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And ultimately, we got disclosure. And you're here to see it, and so am I.
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4: From ABC News, I'm Sherry Preston. An order from a federal judge for the Trump administration to restore White House access to the three media outlets that President Trump once banned. ABC's Hannah Batah has more details on the overnight legal action.
5: A federal judge ordering the Trump administration to restore White House access to three news organizations banned by the president. The judge granted CNN, MS Now, and Politico a temporary restraining order, and their revoked press credentials must be returned immediately. Trump had complained of negative news coverage. An attorney for the media outlets argued that the ban was a direct assault on the First Amendment.
4: Israeli Prime Minister Benjamin Netanyahu addressing the UN General Assembly this afternoon. There are expected to be demonstrations both for and against his appearance. Chinese President Xi Jinping welcomed to Washington personally by President Trump and the First Lady on the tarmac. Tonight he will be the guest of honor at a state dinner. This is ABC Chief White House Correspondent Mary Bruce.
6: With Xi's arrival and Trump's extraordinary greeting, the Republican chairman of the Senate Armed Services Committee sounding the alarm.
7: Our commander-in-chief should keep in mind that his guest is a brutal, unelected, and oppressive dictator whose massive military arsenal is aimed directly at the United States of America.
6: Trump has brushed off those concerns, consistently heaping praise on Xi.
8: Everybody, you're a great leader.
4: A nor'easter bearing down on the eastern seaboard. ABC's Trish Hartman is along the Jersey Shore.
9: Blustery conditions down the shore kept many people off the beach. Over the next few days, officials are expecting tidal flooding that will likely block some roads and are encouraging folks to move their cars to higher ground.
4: Parts of the shore could get 6 to 12 foot waves. Much of New Mexico is still under a flood watch, especially areas left vulnerable to mud flows by recent wildfires. Monsoon rains have been pummeling cities like Albuquerque and Santa Fe. 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
4: It's not a dry spell or recent wildfires, but it is a troubling time for California winemakers.
11: With competition from craft beer, specialty liquors, and cannabis, statistics show fewer Americans drinking wine, and sales have plunged by more than 20% since the pandemic. Tariffs have cut into exports, especially to Canada, which was the biggest foreign buyer of California grapes. So some growers are tearing out their vineyards and shifting to more profitable crops, like almonds and olives.
4: ABC's Jim Ryan. A college basketball player from Senegal remains in immigration custody after she was detained at an airport in Kentucky. Her lawyer also says she's in a lot of pain from an ACL injury.
12: Emanata Sek is a senior at Kentucky State University and was detained by ICE at the airport in Louisville while traveling with her teammates in August. The 26-year-old's attorney says Sek may have missed a deadline involving her student visa while having back surgery. Sek has since been transferred among multiple detention facilities and, according to her attorney, was taken to a hospital. ICE has not publicly detailed the reason for her detention. Dave Packer, ABC News.
4: Theranos founder and convicted felon Elizabeth Holmes has been approved for placement in a community correction center, otherwise known as a halfway house, and is scheduled to be placed there next year. If it's a regular house, not a halfway house you want, it's getting more expensive. Mortgage rates for a 30-year home loan are now averaging 7.26%, the highest rates have been since early last year. I'm Sherry Preston, ABC News.
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1: Ghosts of Orange County and hauntings. In a moment, Victoria Gross joins us, a psychic medium, and we'll talk about the strange and unusual right here on Coast to Coast AM. 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

0: And welcome back. George Norrie with you. Victoria Gross with us, psychic medium and paranormal investigator. She's the author of the book Ghosts of Orange County and featured in the Ghost of Hollywood book series by Maria Brooks. Victoria was also the story producer on the television series My Ghost Story and the show An Unknown Encounter. Tonight we talk about hauntings worldwide on Coast to Coast. Victoria, welcome to the program.
1: Well, thank you for having me. It's good to be here.
0: This is your first time on the show ever, isn't it?
1: Yes, it is.
0: Are you a regular listener?
1: Yes, I am. I've been listening to Coast to Coast, I remember, probably since the 90s.
0: This goes way back to the Art Bell days.
1: Yeah, right. It was right after Art Bell, yeah. Yeah.
0: Tell us a little bit more about you and your background.
1: Well, my background is I am a psychic and a medium and paranormal investigator. I was the story producer on My Ghost Story, the first two specials and the first season, and then the story producer on Case Files Unknown, which aired on Destination America in 2015. And I started my psychic work probably about 40 years ago, not realizing that's what I was going to be doing. I was looking for a church, and I just moved to Corona here in California, and I found a church called Corona Light, and I thought, well, that's good. It's the name of a beer. I'll go there. And it was a great spiritualist church, so that's what started me in my training doing psychic work. I do palmistry, crystal gazing, tarot, and I also teach different things on metaphysics.
0: That's fantastic. And how did you key in on Ghosts of Orange County out there in California?
1: I was featured in Marla Brooks' book series, The Ghosts of Hollywood, the three books. And so Schiffer, publisher, contacted me to do a book on Orange County because there were so many different places. And a lot of the stories in the book were my own, but I have also used other people and, of course, given them credit with that, their stories.
0: How many ghosts are in Orange County, Victoria?
1: Oh, I think there's a lot. I think there's a lot of ghosts everywhere. Being a paranormal investigator, I was really blessed to work with some wonderful groups. The first group I worked with was Rob Wodowski, who is an archaeologist. And to be honest, I wasn't really interested in hunting for ghosts. He's an archaeologist, and so we would just do these old homes and just like Rosemary Clooney's home and just different places that we could go into. And being an antique dealer, I always loved the antique part of it. And so part of the joke was after a while, they would send me in first just to get that out of my system because I'm looking at all the, you know, old tiles and everything. And then I'd go back and look for the ghost. So with that, you know, it just got my interest more into working on these paranormal investigations, but also hearing the stories of people for my book and when we were doing the shows, hearing those stories, because everybody has a ghost story, if they know it or not. So in Orange County, L.A. County, we have a lot. Hollywood, especially.
0: In your paranormal investigations, what is the strangest story you've come across?
1: Well, I would say the strangest would be from one of the shows that I was a producer on, and that would have been The Ghost That Screamed that we did on Destination America. Barry Conrad is the creator of that show, and I worked with him on that. And that was a story that came out of Minneapolis from a psychic, Echo Bodine, and a police officer, Brian Coyle. And this happened in 1984, and this is where, and it's all over the internet now, where you can actually see the image of the spirit of the boy after he was killed in a car accident. I think that was probably the most unsettling story that I've ever done, and we have so many photographs that were taken by the police officer. And at that time, there was no computer. These were all developed by the police lab. So they weren't forged or faked or anything like that. But they were really incredible, incredible photographs, and I think of a spirit that left the body at the time of the accident. So I think that would be one of the most heartfelt stories I worked on. As far as an investigation, one of the most kind of creepiest stories, I have two. One was the Hollywood Wax Museum, but the first one was at the Plummer Auditorium in Fullerton, California. It was with Rob's group, and what we did, we were doing an experiment because we had previously done an investigation at a mortuary in Pasadena that was now being used as an office. And these people were wondering why they were so tired all the time. It was like, well, it was a no-brainer. It's a mortuary. So we took the EVP from that. And when we were doing an investigation at the Plummer Auditorium in Fullerton, we thought, okay, let's play the EVP from the mortuary to see if there's anything that's going to change. Because the Plummer is also very haunted in its own way. Mm-hmm. So we were sitting up in the balcony, and as we're playing the EVP, you could just hear, you could just sense the whole vibration of the place changed, and it got very heavy. And then all of a sudden, over the balcony wall, a hand just appeared, just for a split second, and then it was gone. So that was pretty, I thought, interesting, you know, and a little scary also.
0: What have you concluded, Victoria, about what all this is and what it means?
1: Well, I think it means a lot of different things because there's so many different types of hauntings. There's so many, you know, we've got your residual haunting, which is like a video tape recorder. You know, the famous story of the woman walking down the stairs in the white dress at 9 o'clock every night in a haunted place. That would be your video recording of an incident, maybe a tragic, a very traumatic incident that happened there that is imprinted into the ethers. And then you have your intelligent hauntings, which would be, you know, the actual spirit. And then your portals of different places that would be opening to different dimensions. And then your egregores or thought forms. And those kind of hauntings, I call them also bottom feeders, because when a person dies, and I'm talking about extreme, extreme addiction, then if they're not able to cross over, they still need to feed off of the living for their addiction. So that is, that's more of the bottom feeder, where a thought form is generated by the atmosphere. There was a video I saw a number of years ago on a protest. And out of the protest, there was a black cloud that just rose up and just swirled around. Now, that would be an egregore, a thought form, because that's from all the anger and the frustration of that whole massive crowd would create that thought form. But people can create thought forms just by having, again, extreme addictions or, you know, extreme negativity, anything that's really on the lower level of consciousness.
0: Were you always a believer?
1: Well, I think so, but I can't say that I was interested in ghosts or even the psychic part. Looking back, it explains my life. In fact, I just reconnected a number of years ago with my childhood neighbor, and she said, "Don't you remember when we were 7, you would read everybody's palms on the porch?"
0: And I'm seven, like, no. That's 7 years old.
1: And I'm like, I don't remember that. Or I would play, you know, witch under the tree. And then come to find out many years later, my ninth great-grandmother, Margaret Scott, was hung. Actually, it was yesterday, the anniversary, as one of the witches in Salem.
0: Oh, my
1: gosh. I can't say I was psychic all my life, but it going back, looking back at my life as a child, yeah, it makes sense. And I had a UFO experience that I didn't even know what it was until many years later when I was speaking with someone else. But I was just coming home from church. It was in the evening, and I was just laying down in the back seat. And all of a sudden, I saw a beautiful gold and purple gyroscope, very small, just following the car through the window. And I'm just watching this follow all the way home. And I don't know what this was, and I never mentioned it until many years later. So I've had these wonderful experiences not knowing what they were.
0: We're talking with Victoria Gross about hauntings. Her website is linked up at coasttocoastam.com, tied to her book, Ghosts of Orange County. These investigations that you conduct, do you bring any special equipment with you?
1: I don't personally, but, you know, if I'm working with a team, I've worked with Rob's team and North Orange County Paranormal Society. They have all their equipment, you know, their cameras and their EMFs and thermometers. So they'll bring the equipment, but I personally don't bring anything. I just bring myself. You know, I may bring a pendulum at times, and I have worked with a Ouija board, which I'm okay doing, but usually, if I'm just out on an investigation, I'm just going to be going in not knowing anything about what it is I'm investigating and just using my senses on that.
0: What have you concluded, Victoria, about what the spirit world might be?
1: Oh, I think it might be a lot of different things. It just depends. You know, I've always been taught, and this is how I feel, that when we pass over, our level of consciousness is where we're going to be. And, you know, I think there's different layers. And it has been my experience when people have died all of a sudden. It has been my experience that I have seen them in a hospital room on the other side, because there are people that do take care of them. There's nurses, there's hospital rooms, because they have to adjust to the different dimensions. You know, I don't think we just die and it's like, ah, we're there. I think we go through different layers, so depending on our consciousness. But my experiences has shown me that, especially if people have died tragically, or there are people on the other side that do help them to adjust to their new surroundings. So it may take more time for some people, and it may not for others.
0: Do you believe, Victoria, in evil spirits?
1: Yeah, and I was always taught, you know, just because they're dead doesn't mean they're smart or nice, you know. I think we have to be really cautious when we're working with the paranormal, that we do need to be trained in whatever way that may be. I've been trained as a medium at the Arthur Findlay College, at the church that I went to. I do believe that there are the evil spirits. Now, I think so much has been brought out like everything's a demon, and I don't believe that. I think there are demons, but I think if most people encounter them, they would be running the other way. Not everything is a demon. You've got your lower thought forms, you've got your egregores, you've got a lot of lower entities. So, yeah, if there are bad people here, they're going to be bad people there. So we do need to know the terrain that we're walking into. Just to go over and say, oh, I want to do an investigation without even knowing anything or working as a medium, you know, it can be very dangerous. So it's nothing to really poo-poo or go in without some type of education and knowledge of what we're doing.
0: Have you ever found yourself in a situation that you figured, I better get out of this right now?
1: Yes. And, you know, that goes to a really... it was someplace here in Southern California a long time ago, and it was a very creepy place. And how this does affect us is that, yeah, you know, we I did get out of there, and some of the people that I was with, we left. But I didn't know until a couple weeks later, because I got really depressed after that. It was hard to sleep. I got depressed. And I even had a friend of mine tell me, she goes, God, there's something wrong with you. I just feel something really negative about you. And I'm like, well, thanks. That makes me feel better. And then I was talking to another medium that had also been on that same investigation, and she was saying the same thing. And we're like, oh my gosh, no matter how much we protect ourselves or say our prayers, things do happen. So we do have to be aware of how it can affect us, definitely.
0: Have you ever been confronted by the devil?
1: No, worked with a couple in Hollywood, but not
0: But
1: besides that.
0: nothing evil?
1: I would say I felt evil around me, and but not confronted by the devil. I think I have a strong protection around me that and I'm not one to really get off on going into really gruesome places. I mean, I don't even want to go up to Alcatraz or anything. I just don't try to get into those kind of environments,
0: Right.
1: though I wouldn't shy away if it was for a legitimate reason. But just to go into a creepy environment, it's like, you know what? Hey, I work in LA. I work on Ventura Boulevard. We get a lot of stuff there. So, I have my fill in this world. And so I try to maintain not having that in this world and not having that in the other world. But yeah, I mean, there is evil, and we do need to be aware of that.
0: Why would you say that in places of turmoil like Gettysburg, where lots died during the Civil War, that it tends to be haunted?
1: Well, you've got so many people that died there. And when we were doing My Ghost Story, we did a really good clip. One of the guests that we had taken footage of, and it was like soldiers just walking across the field. Now, were they the actual spirits, or was it more of the residual? So I think when there is so much trauma, that you're going to get a lot of residual energy there, because it's just, I think it makes a ripple in the ethers. That's the only way that I can explain it. It makes a ripple in the ethers, so that trauma, and that was extreme trauma, with thousands of people, that it does stay. And this footage that we saw from our guests when we when Barry and I were doing My Ghost Story was really incredible, because you could just see them walking through the field.
0: Where do we get your book, Ghosts of Orange County?
1: It's on Barnes and Noble, and Amazon.
0: Available instantly?
1: Yes.
0: Great. Well, stay with us, Victoria.

0: 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You'll find it on Coast to Coast AM.
1: And I wanted to talk to you anyway about the UFO reports, what you think of them.
2: The best thing about it is it's really exciting. We got complete vindication because basically what happened was is the government admitted that we don't know what these spots, these objects, these bright lights are, but basically you can help the government because the thing we're finding out is government's not that bright and they need our help. So that's where Coast to Coast AM comes in and George Norrie comes in. Because you're going to have people on here that will give the government investigators an idea where to look, how to look, and what to look for. So it really does a lot of validation of the history of this show. And this is a huge step forward to getting to the truth because for the first time, we have the U.S. government admitting that there's something to this. Really admitting there's something to this. And that's a big step for all of us.
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0: George. Has anybody told you about Coast to Coast AM tonight?
1: We've got a great program for you on our next show with my guest Judge Jim Gray to discuss the world's problems and solutions. And then it's our investigative reporter Cheryl Jones right here on Coast to Coast AM with your calls right after that.
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1: It's time to congratulate you for your efforts to get a UFO UAP disclosure. 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
4: 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And history will look back and go, this radio show put this issue on over and over again. And ultimately, we got disclosure. And you're here to see it, and so am I.
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1: We'll take your calls next hour with Victoria Gross as we talk about hauntings. 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
4: Whether it's physical activity, obesity, diet, smoking, low on hormones, stress, sleep disorders, or your age can be supported by reducing inflammation and aiding the body to heal itself appropriately. 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

0: And welcome back to Coast, George Norrie with you, Victoria Gross with us as we talk about her world and the haunted experience. What is an unknown encounter? What does that mean to you, Victoria?
1: Well, I think what you're talking about is the work that Barry Conrad did on an unknown encounter that was, I think, in 1989, the San Pedro haunting. The show that I worked on was Case Files Unknown. So an unknown encounter, I mean, but that's what Barry Conrad did, the book, and the he did a DVD on the unknown encounter. But if you talk about what is an unknown encounter, I think anything that we do in a paranormal investigation could be considered an unknown encounter because we never know what we're walking into. That would be a good definition right there.
0: What would you say is one of the most interesting, fascinating investigations you've worked on?
1: Gosh, you know, besides, I was a ghost tour on the Queen Mary for a couple months, and that was just fascinating because there's always something going on there. But one of the investigations that... Well, it wasn't really an investigation. I used to volunteer for the Fullerton Haunted Walk, and one of the places that we went to was La Protege. It's a beautiful store in a 1917 house. And what was really interesting with that story, and then I'll get back to my own, was that there was a lot of hauntings from the previous owner. Very good, very good haunt. And she was lovely. And so... the owner, after he would leave, he would turn off the light and then drive by and the light would be on. So the next morning when he'd come in, he found a calling card, which is called an effort. It was a card that had her name on it. It was a ribbon label. And so where it appeared, no one knows. So I think that was really a fascinating thing. But one of, for myself, the investigations, I don't know. It's really hard to say. I think one of the creepiest ones I've been on was the Hollywood Wax Museum. That was pretty creepy late at night with Marla Brooks, Barry Conrad, and I think Scott Michaels from Dearly Departed Tours was on there and someone from the Hollywood Wax Museum. But what it also taught me was that a lot of the things, like especially being on Hollywood Boulevard or these really high density places, you're getting a lot of transient spirits because there's a lot of transient people that die there, you know, on the boulevard or wherever. So a lot of the information that we may be getting would be more from people, just transient spirits coming in. But I would say the Hollywood Wax Museum was pretty weird.
0: Why though? Why, what makes it that weird?
1: It was dark and it was creepy, you know, it just had a lot of strange energy around it. And then again, a lot of the transient energy coming in. So for me, it was really difficult to know, who I was talking to, you know, and what happens to us as mediums a lot of times. We may not know who we're talking to, but we're getting the impressions. And like I would start walking around in circles. Okay, so what's that about? So one of the things I've learned is that we really have to be very aware of our own body and our own mind, you know, what's ours and what's somebody else's. So it was just creepy. You know, there was a lot of noises. There was just places that you didn't want to go into. And you think how long that had been open, and just the fact that it's the wax museum in itself was just unsettling. But mainly it was the transient spirits that come, because when we're working as psychics, it's like a big bug light in the astral realm that goes off, and spirits will be attracted to that. So, you know, you're going to get a lot of different spirits and who you think that you might be talking to. So it does get a little unsettling at times in that aspect. It's not so unsettling that I don't do it, but I would say that was the creepiest.
0: But you've had investigations then that have given you the heebie-jeebies, right?
1: Oh, yeah. Oh, yeah. You know, I think a lot of them have, you know, because that's why we're investigating. You know, people don't really call us in too much if they, you know, if it's all loving and kind and everything. There's usually something going on, maybe some poltergeist energy, you know. Poltergeist means noisy ghosts. Some energy like that that may be going on. Or a thought form, or it's Uncle Joe, you know. So yeah, there's been some creepy times that I have been on. It's really hard to pinpoint exactly that. I would say the Wax Museum was probably one of them, but most of them have been okay. I've never been so frightened. The one that I did have the reaction of depression afterwards. I think there was a murder in that place, if I can recall. That was very, very dense energy. So, yeah, that gave a lot of us the creeps.
0: Have you ever had a situation where you had a nightmare based on your investigation?
1: No, I never have.
0: Really?
1: No, yeah. I really try as much as possible. And it was my training is I try to turn things off as much as I can. You know, that one time I didn't. But usually I don't come home and, you know, I'll evaluate the investigation and maybe write about it or, you know, talk to my other investigators with what went on. But I've really never had nightmares over any of this. And I've been really... bless. And I always say a prayer for protection too, as I go to sleep, to protect me from the astral world too, because that's where all of this is coming from, is that astral world.
0: Did you ever have a situation that you cried, you just broke down?
1: No, but I've had heartfelt situations, you know. I don't think I have, cried like that. I mean, have I had body sensations of feeling like I couldn't breathe or like I was being hung, something like that? Yeah. But I've never really broke, not to my knowledge, but sometimes I don't remember these investigations unless I write them down because I'm in a different realm when I'm working an investigation. So, but I've never cried. Not yet.
0: But you have gotten emotional.
1: Oh, yeah. Oh, yeah. You know, I mean, it's how does one not get emotional, especially when you're dealing with a family and they're dealing with a lot of trauma and, you know, maybe poltergeist energy or not really knowing what's going on. I'm assisting a family member right now out of Cincinnati with a case, and where, especially because there's children involved, seeing these entities, seeing, you know, the toys moving and stuff like that. So you do have, I do have empathy, and I do get very concerned for the people that I work with. Yeah, you know, I mean, I'm human. I have a large heart, and when we're working with the dearly departed, let's say, when someone calls, especially if I'm doing mediumship work, you know, when someone calls, their loved one just passed away, you know, I mean, you do feel for them.
0: A story I've told on this program before, Victoria, but I want your assessment of it. My mother was born in Fitchburg, Massachusetts, about 50 miles from Boston. And we'd go there just about every summer to visit her mother and father and her family. Well, when her father came over from the old country, he built a furniture store in Fitchburg, Massachusetts called the Union Furniture Company. And above it, he built about 15 or 20 apartment units, of which they had the biggest, which was several floors. And then they had little apartments all over the place that he rented out. But the furniture store was on the bottom. So we're there one summer, sleeping away, and apparently there's a fire in the furniture store. Smoke is starting to rise. I'm on the second level. My parents are sleeping on the third level. I get woken up by a fire guy, wearing a helmet and a mask and everything else. And he's shaking me and he's saying, is there anyone else in the house? And I went, yes, my parents. He says, let's wake everybody up and get out quickly. So we did. I woke my parents up. This place was engulfed in smoke, not fire, but smoke. And we got everybody out. My sisters, my parents, me, my grandmother and grandparents, everybody got out okay. Well, this is about 3 or 4 o'clock in the morning. And after the fire department was done doing what they had to do, they put the fire out in the furniture store. It was in the mattress. Somebody had thrown a cigarette in there, and it was festering all night. My father went up to the fire department chief and said, Chief, please bring me the fire department guy who woke up my son. He saved our life. We want to thank him. My father was very insistent about thanking him. The chief said, sir, we never made it into the apartments. He said, yes, you did. You had a fire department guy wake up my son, and he came up and got us, and everybody got out okay. Where is he? We want to thank him. He said, sir, we did not make it into the apartments. All of you came running out on your own. So my question to you, Victoria, is what's your assessment on who that fire department guy was? I've had experts on the show that say they were angels, spirits. What do you think?
1: Wow, what an incredible story. It just gave me chills. Well, I would have to agree with them, you know. I mean, that was definitely, it could have been an angel. It could have been, you know, just your holy guardian angel, the spirit. But what an incredible story. It was someone in a different realm that came and woke you up to protect you.
0: Would a ghost do that as opposed to a guardian angel? Because I think it was my guardian angel as well. But would a ghost do that?
1: I don't think so. No. No. I think when you're talking about a life or death situation like that, that's much higher beings. Because a ghost is a discarnate spirit. And so, you know, the ghost may not even be, a ghost could still be earthbound, you know. So I doubt it wouldn't be a ghost. I would say it was definitely a guardian angel or a high spirit, but probably more of a guardian angel. That is definitely an incredible, incredible experience. Yeah, it just gave me chills the whole time you were telling me that. Wow.
0: Sent by God, do you think?
1: Yeah. Well, I believe in God, yeah. You know, I believe that it's, you know, maybe, you know, that's always a hard question because then people say, well, what about this? How come God didn't send this to help this person? Maybe that's just our own contract with our guardian angel. It wasn't your time, you know. So I think it's our contract, really. You know, I survived a near-fatal car accident in 2011 off of Latuna Canyon Road where someone pulled me out of the car. I went over a 90-foot embankment. So I think when we have situations like this that are life and death, that these are much higher beings. And, you know, we can call God, source, universe. It doesn't really matter. I don't think God really cares what the word we use. To identify him or her. But yeah, I would say more your angel.
0: I think so too. Whoever he is, he's still with me. He's still watching me.
1: Yeah, definitely.
0: Do you investigate angels too?
1: No, I've not done angel work. I mean, I pray to angels, and I always ask for protection, but I haven't done really the investigation on angel work.
0: But you could you not?
1: I probably could, yeah. I mean, I could, never thought about it, just like I never thought about ghosts at one time. So, yeah, you know, yeah. I don't know. I think with angels, the way I work with them or my spirit team is that they're there to guide us and protect us. And, But ultimately, we make the decisions in our lives. You know, of course, not that situation that you're just telling me about. But I think working with angels, a lot of people work with angels. And yeah, I mean, it definitely is something that many people do. I think it's a beautiful thing.
0: Well, this was clearly angelic as far as I'm concerned.
1: Oh, yeah. Oh, yeah. Definitely.
0: We'll come back in a moment with you, Victoria. Victoria Gross with us. Her book is called Ghosts of Orange County. But it's time for your phone calls, your questions, your stories when we come right back on Coast to Coast AM.
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7: From ABC News, I'm Sherry Preston. Press access reinstated but still locked out of the White House. Overnight, a federal judge ruled that President Trump did not have the power to block access to the White House to news outlets he doesn't like. Here's ABC Chief White House Correspondent Mary Bruce.
8: The judge issuing a temporary restraining order restoring the press access for CNN, MS Now, and Politico, those three news outlets that were banned by the president. The judge saying that ban was likely unconstitutional and also rejecting the administration's argument that revoking their press access was necessary to protect national security. The judge saying he was skeptical of that.
7: This morning, however, a CNN reporter was turned away from the White House. A CNN photographer had a security pass taken away, and a CNN producer at the White House was let inside. Chinese President Xi Jinping, guest of honor at a White House state dinner this evening. An FDA advisory panel voting to recommend a new blood test that could help detect more than 50 types of cancer.
9: This is not meant to replace any current cancer screening guidelines. That this is meant to be an adjunct to everything we're already supposed to be doing.
7: Dr. Eric Sue at Cedars-Sinai in Los Angeles. An 11-year-old girl from Edmond, Oklahoma, is being held in the murder of her own brother, who was 15 and disabled.
10: Court documents suggest that the girl was embarrassed by her brother's physical and mental disabilities and jealous of the attention he received from their parents. Now that she's admitted to killing her brother,
11: she can be held up until she's 19 years of age,
10: says legal observer Ed Blau.
11: She will likely be in custody for a decent portion of the rehabilitation process,
10: a process undertaken in the juvenile rather than the adult legal system. Jim Ryan, ABC News.
7: There is a nor'easter churning in the Atlantic, could bring strong winds, high waves, rain and erosion to much of the East Coast. Powerful Hurricane Polo sending bands of heavy rain across Mexico's Pacific coast, while Tropical Storm Nolo is expected to strengthen, then close in on the Big Island of Hawaii tomorrow or Saturday. This is ABC News.
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7: A new study published this week takes a deep dive into the negative impact many ultra-processed foods can have on our bodies, including heart disease and blood sugar problems.
8: 53% of all the calories that the average American consumes every day come from ultra-processed foods. They account for more than 60% of kids' diets. Health Secretary Robert F. Kennedy Jr. is pushing to create a uniform definition of ultra-processed foods to allow the federal government to regulate them more consistently. So far, that has not been finalized.
7: ABC's Elizabeth Schulze. Police in Mississippi fast-tracking toxicology reports after two Ole Miss students were found dead with kratom now one of the things they're looking into. ABC's Faith Abube.
1: Police now racing to determine whether there's any link to kratom, a popular herbal supplement that can act as both a stimulant and an opioid. Investigators say packages from a retail store were found at each scene. Investigators say they do not have confirmed information indicating that kratom or any other substance was a contributing factor in either death.
7: Kratom, oftentimes referred to as gas station heroin because it's legal, can be bought at gas stations and can cause similar overdose symptoms. Energy Department set to announce it'll spend almost $2 billion trying to squeeze more electricity out of the nation's ailing and stressed power grid. President Trump's administration stepping up efforts to avoid blackouts amid skyrocketing energy demand spurred by artificial intelligence. The money goes to 31 projects in 26 states. Sherry Preston, ABC News.
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0: And welcome back, George Norrie, along with Victoria Gross, as we talk about hauntings. And how much training do you need to be able to investigate, Victoria?
1: Well, you know, it really all depends. I mean, that's a personal thing. When I talk about training, I think just educating ourselves. I know that there's some groups out there that certify paranormal investigators. Really, there's no such thing as that, but I think it's good that they're doing that if people are taking classes and just knowing the different types of hauntings, the different types of spirits, you know, what they can encounter, good, bad, and everything in between. You know, as a medium, you know, I've been trained, and I think people do need to be trained, doing their psychic work or medium work. I have my weaknesses as a medium. Like I don't do good like on podcasts or giving readings over the like podcasts and radios and things like that.
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1: 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I think that it's important, definitely, for people to get trained before they just go in and say, well, I can use a meter or something, and let me go check out a ghost. Because remember, these ghosts were people. We do need to treat them with respect. The only time is if it's a very evil situation. And my training has been, and I've trained my students, is, you know, again, like I said before, just because they're dead doesn't mean they're smart or nice. And how we treat people here, we need to treat the same way in the invisible realm. You know, I'm not going to let someone break in my door just to come in and be, you know, rob me. I'm not going to do that with a ghost either. I'm not going to allow just any entity to walk into me, because I'm not a physical medium. I'm a mental medium, into my home. So training is extremely important. How much, it all depends on the person and, you know, what they want to do with it.
0: Is there anything you would do differently that you haven't done yet?
1: As far as, no. I think I've learned a lot with every case I've worked on. You know, I use it also as a learning experience for me. I'm not sure I can look back and say, oh, I wish I would have done this or that. Maybe just the one that I came out depressed for those last couple of weeks, probably how to protect myself more. You know, even though we do say our prayers before we go in, okay, what happened that I and my fellow investigator Paula, you know, what happened that we both got depressed afterwards, 2 weeks afterwards? Now, so it's, and I think at that time, yeah, what I would do different, I wouldn't investigate nonstop, because at that time I was doing so many investigations. I was talking more to the dead than the living, and that threw me off. So I won't do that again. I balance my life out with working in the secular world and doing the investigations and my psychic work. But so yeah, that I would change. I would not do that again, just nonstop.
0: Is it unusual to get depressed during an investigation?
1: That was the only time, you know, that I've ever been depressed. And it was a very creepy place. And I think there was a murder there. It was horrible, horrible energy. And I think that's why I don't like going into some of these, I want to say paranormal attractions. I mean, they are interesting. I do like the asylums and things like that, because I like all that mental health bit. That I probably would do. And when we were doing my ghost story, I think it was Waverly down in Kentucky that we, Barry and I went to and shot that episode. and that was creepy. But normally I don't, get depressed. That was a very unusual thing. That was the only time.
0: You ready for some calls?
1: Yeah, let's see what we can hear these ghost stories. See what we can enlighten people
0: on. Let's start with Billy in Glendale, California. Hey, Billy, go ahead.
3: Hey, good evening, George, brother. Hey, good evening, Victoria, sister.
0: Hi.
3: Sister, you know, I'm 45. Ever since I was 3 years old, I've straddled the border between this world and the astral world, and I get the feeling that the humans running this world have an egregore that's trying to segregate working-class humans from the astral world so that, therefore, the humans running this world can control working-class humans. You know, what are your thoughts on this, and if you've come to any similar conclusions, will the astral world ever revolt against the humans running this world for that?
1: I haven't really thought about that, but I look at the, and I know what you're talking about with the egregores. You know, I don't know. You know, that's so up in the air. I don't think so, because I think it's more complex than that. But, it's a good question. It's a good, definitely food for thought. Yeah.
0: You teach courses, do you not, Victoria?
1: Yes, I do. I do. I teach palmistry, all the metaphysics, palmistry, tarot, crystal gazing, the different metaphysics, occult anatomy, different things like that.
0: Do you know our palm reader guest, Vernon Mahabal?
1: No, I don't know.
0: Great guy. He's so good, he can read palms over the radio.
1: Wow, that's really good.
0: People explain to him, how did you get involved in palmistry?
1: Me? I first started with tarot, and I just wanted to expand my knowledge. And being a Taurus, I love hands-on tactical things. So I love the feel of the cards, and I love the feel of the hands. I love the palmistry, you know, because that's the book of our life. It shows so much of who we are, where we came from, what our potentials are. It's not the thing of like, oh, how many people am I going to marry? You know, that question, I'm like, I don't care. Marry whoever you want, you know, or how many children, have as many children as you want. It goes much deeper than that. So I love palmistry a great deal, just as I love the tarot and the crystal gazing. And I've tried to keep my sphere of knowledge very within those things. I try not to go off here or there or learn this or learn that or learn this or that and become too fragmented. Because any time when we're working with the invisible world, we really have to know who we are and stay grounded as much as possible. It's not always possible, but as much as possible. But for, you know, this gentleman to, this person to be able to read palms over the radio, that's incredible. You know, he's reading psychically and he's seeing this stuff. That is really, really amazing.
0: Let's go to Tim in Alberta, Canada. Welcome to the show. Hey, Tim.
4: Hey, Victoria, George.
1: Hi.
4: I was just thinking, your firefighter story from many moons ago.
0: Yeah.
4: Time apparently is only here with us in the world. There's, you know, you go outside of life into death, and, you know, there's no time. It's just consciousness, and that's able to go ahead or back or whatever. I'm just wondering that you started your career coast to coast, like part-time, I think it was April 2001.
0: That's right.
4: 2001 was a big year. And if we can, our consciousness can travel, you know, through space ahead of time, go back in the past, move around. Is it possible that, ma'am, Victoria, that the firefighter that woke George up was one of the ones that listened to him and died on 9/11? What do you think?
1: You know, anything's possible. You know, that's another theory, and it's a good question to ask, you know.
0: The only thing with that, Victoria, is the 9/11 situation came years later.
1: Right. Well, what I was going to say, I mean, I would still think it would be more of the guardian angel, you know, because even with the firefighters from 9/11, there's a lot of that trauma that they were rescuing people on the other side. So, yeah, I mean, I understand what you're saying about the time. There's no time lapse, you know, but I would say it's the guardian angel. That's my take on it.
0: I would tend to believe that, too. Joe in Monterey, California. Hi, Joe.
5: Thank you for taking my call, George.
0: Welcome, Joe.
5: Victoria, you know, I was going to ask if you ever ran into any star seeds and things like that, but I have a pressing situation. I'm in a war. I fight battles on the astral plane, and I do work in the physical. Is there some way to get better help, because we call on all kinds of armies of God and stuff, but it's against a very powerful extraterrestrial races. What can you do to escape the matrix, to escape the prison, and be more effective on the astral plane and in this physical world? Thank you, George, for taking my call.
0: All right, Joe, what do you think of that, Victoria?
1: Wow, I'm not sure I have an answer for that. That's pretty heavy duty, because I don't work really with the extraterrestrials, the starseeds. But I think when we're dealing with the astral plane, that there are these wars. I would say, you know, what is your religious belief or your spiritual belief, and work within that framework. And has that worked for you? Or if it doesn't work for you, you know, then call on the higher forces. I believe that in the astral world, that there are the armies to help us. There are the police officers. It's been my experience that they've been there. So I believe that you can call a group of people to assist you. Because when we're dealing with that astral world, you're dealing with so many different dimensions. Wow, that's a pretty heavy one.
0: Let's go to first-time caller Dwayne in Virginia. Hello, Dwayne. Thank you for calling.
6: Hey, George. I've been a fan of yours for years. I listened to George Norrie for a little while, you know, before he passed, but it was always you. Victoria, awesome.
1: Thank you.
6: Yeah. So I had an experience. It was probably in 2094. I started going to this abandoned house in about 1988, and we'd always go there. It was a place where we'd go and party, but never desecrate. And I went there with one friend, and we were under hallucinogenics, two types, but he ran away. And I seen a figure that looked about 3 feet tall, and then it moved towards me, but it wasn't walking, it was gliding, it was on a skateboard. And it got to be like 8 feet tall, and I jumped off. It was a broken down porch, so there were no stairs. And I got into his truck, and he said, "Did you see that guy gliding towards us?" And I'm just wondering if that was a dark figure, because I never had a bad experience in this place, but there was something really sinister about it. And I'm just wondering what you would say about that.
1: Wow. Yeah, I think that you're right, that it was a very sinister spirit, a dark spirit, you know, a trickster. You know, and they're going to show themselves in many different ways. So trust your intuition. I think you're definitely right on there that was a sinister spirit. I'm glad you got out of there, because, you know, sometimes you get these, and like George, you were asking earlier about the evil and stuff. You get these, and they could be elementals. They could be different things. But you get these different entities. And they play with us. We have to, you know, and especially if they can tap into our fear, because that gives them life. They feed off of our fear. So I would say trust your intuition on what you saw and what you felt, and you're absolutely right. That was something very, very sinister.
0: Were these spirits all once human beings, Victoria, and they just passed on?
1: Well, I don't think all of them may be human beings. I mean, we do have elementals. We do have different dimensions. We do, it's been my experience, I've been over the realm of the Banshees, and we do have these things. So I don't think all of them have been human beings. No. I think they're many different levels. And I think we've had a lot of different cases throughout time. Like, say, the Skinwalker Ranch, you know, what's that? You know, I mean, there's different things going on in different dimensions. And so this could have been a creature from a different dimension, too. But whatever it was not good.
0: What determines if the creatures weren't former humans, what determines whether they come back as a spirit or not? Do we know?
1: No, I don't think we know. I think if they're not, if they were not humans, I don't think they're coming back as a spirit. Spirit, to me, is someone who is human and who has passed over. You know, the ghosts are earthbound, or they're just not being able to move on. But when you're talking about something like this, I don't think that these are spirits whatsoever. This, again, could have been from a different dimension, especially the way that it shapeshift also. You know, so I don't think if it's non-human, it's not going to come back as a spirit or even a ghost. It's going to come back as a non-human entity in some form.
0: Victoria, did you ever know the demonologists Ed and Lorraine Warren while they were still alive?
1: I didn't know them, but I do know of their work. Yes. Yeah.
0: And we really had Andrea Padon on last week, who was dealing with the Conjuring.
1: Yeah. Yeah, I think their work was incredible. And I think they were, you know, some of the first to really tune in to all of what's going on that realm. Very much so.
0: What would you say to somebody today who wants to be a paranormal investigator?
1: Well, the first thing I would do is ask them why. You know, why? You know, what is the purpose? I think the purpose is not entertainment. Well, here I am doing ghost shows. So I don't mean that. I mean education more. But it's like, is there, what do we want to get from it? What's our intention? And so when we have the intention of like, okay, do we want to just see if this exists, or is this thing real? Do we want to experience it? I would ask what the intention is, and then, you know, have you trained yourself? Or have you got educated? Did you educate yourself on what can happen, the different levels of the evil and the good?
0: And again, the best place to get
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0: We'll come back in a moment with Victoria Gross and take final phone calls next on Coast to Coast AM.

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1: Here is the forecast from the KNCO Weather Center. Mainly clear sky and overnight low will drop down into the upper 50s. A hazy start to our Thursday, then increasing sunshine. A high Thursday right around 85. Thursday night, partly cloudy near 60. Friday, sunshine mid to upper 70s. And we're right back with sunshine Saturday and Sunday, mid to upper 70s Saturday, low 70s Sunday. For weather anytime, click on the Weather Center at KNCO.com. 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

0: And welcome back. George Norrie along with Victoria Gross as we talk about her work, Ghosts of Orange County and Other Hauntings. What was it about the haunted world, Victoria, that captured your attention?
1: Oh my goodness. You know, I don't think that there was just one thing. It just evolved. Once I got into it, like I had mentioned earlier, I never even thought of investigating ghosts. It was just not something I was in my consciousness. But once I got into it, I fell in love with it because I learned so much about the spirit world. I learned so much about hauntings. And so to me, every investigation is a learning experience, and it just evolved. Because spirits are with us all the time, and I always feel someone with me, or you know, see something where I work or in my home. So it just was exciting. It was exciting in the place where, not like thrill seeking. It was just the knowledge of, oh my gosh, there's a whole different world, and worlds, let's say, to examine and just to experience. And my work, I've experienced, like you said before, you know, a woman who passed away, that she was died suddenly, she was in a hospital, and then just the different things I've experienced on the different planes, it just makes life so much richer for me. My life is very rich and very magical.
0: Because you mentioned you were on the haunted Queen Mary. I've been on that ship several times. It is strange, is it not?
1: I love it, yeah. That was a good gig. I had that gig for a summer, I think back in 2006 or 2007, on the real ghost tour. So I was the tour guide. Yeah, that place is just one of my favorite places. You know, Orange County, we have Disneyland, Knott's Berry Farm, Hollywood. We've got everything here. But I would say, yeah, the Queen Mary is my love because of the history and it being the gray ghost. Just, and even when I would go there just for like a brunch or something, you know, the elevators take you to different floors or the food fly out of your plate. It's just very interesting. Yeah, that's my favorite.
0: How many different ghosts were on that ship?
1: Oh, my gosh. You know, we've got the famous ones, you know, John Petter. I think there's quite a few, especially down in the cargo hold. That was really, and that was one of my favorite places, that in the infirmary. You know, they always talk, and I think Peter James was the one that discovered the little girl Jackie in the pool. She's a really famous one. And then John Petter, who was squashed on door 13. But, you know, I think there's a lot. I think, again, you've got so much history with the ship, and not only the people that have been on there, but again, it was the transport ship, the Gray Ghost. And remember when they had the Gray Ghost, there was that accident with that other ship. And so when you're down in the cargo hold, and you know, people have, you know, been real skeptical about this, and it's good to be skeptical to a certain degree. We always want to question everything.
0: It's healthy. It's healthy.
1: Yeah. Yeah, we have to observe the obvious first. If we don't find our answer in this world, we go to the next. But down in the cargo hold, you can really hear the voices of, and what I believe was from that ship. I forget the name of the ship that they ran into when it was the Gray Ghost, and they could not stop to help the people on that ship because the Gray Ghost was filled with the soldiers coming back from war.
0: Great stuff. Walter in Pennsylvania, truck driving. Go ahead, Walt.
2: Hi, George. Hey, thank you very much for having me on.
0: Sure.
2: Victoria, I got a question now. What is your thought about the movie Ghost? Do you find that similar to what you encounter?
1: I do, because I believe that Echo Bodine, who is out of Minnesota, she's a really wonderful psychic. I think she was the consultant on that. But I think it was pretty true to form from what I saw, besides being just a really fantastic movie. But yeah, especially in the seance when all the different people come in, not the seance, but when she was doing the reading for that woman and all the other spirits are trying to jump in. Yeah, that happens. And then when he was crossing over. So there was I do believe it was Echo that was the consultant on that show. So it was pretty much true to form.
0: Sad that we've lost Patrick Swayze, is it not, Victoria?
1: Oh, yeah. Yeah, that was sad. Yeah.
0: I liked him. Let's go to Cody in Ohio. Cody, go for it.
3: Yeah. Thank you, George. So it started when I was young. I also seen an orb. And ever since then, I've had an entity or some energy, like you may call it, that has followed me throughout my whole life. And it's always messed with me, like chokes me to where I fall out of my bed or shake the bed, catch the house on fire, etc. So you say when you're working, you go through this realm. They're here recently. I have had, when I fall asleep, it's like I wake up, but I'm in my room. I'm still there. Everything seems as real as it can be if I'm really awake, but I sense a presence around me. And, you know, ever in my whole life, like I said, this thing's been messing with me. So at my age now, I'm like, I'm ready to fight this thing. You know, quit bullying me, basically. So when I wake up in this dream or whatever, I'm ready to battle this thing, and it always just grabs me and chokes me and holds me down while I'm trying to fight it off.
0: It tries to hurt you, Cody?
3: In a sense, yes. It's almost like, you know, I don't know if something's trying to tug at me from the other realm or if I have the abilities as a medium and I just don't understand them yet.
0: What could that be, Victoria?
1: Well, I think it's probably quite a few. First, I would probably see about getting a paranormal group in to investigate and see what they can get a medium in there to see, you know, what they can figure out what this entity is. Number two, I mean, I've always been taught and I teach. I mean, we're the ones in control. Yeah, I mean, there are bad entities out there, but we're the ones that are in control. And what they do is they do feed on our fear. This, I think, is really very disturbing. And I hope you can get some help with this. There's paranormal groups in Ohio, wherever you're at in Ohio, that you could probably contact. It's kind of like they don't need to find out if something's there, but, you know, maybe also they have a medium in the group that could give you some enlightenment on what this entity is, because it definitely needs to stop. I mean, this, you know, just because they're doing that, I mean, yeah, that's not allowed. I would get help with that.
0: Victoria, how would you like to talk to the devil?
1: Well, I wouldn't.
0: Well, here he is on the line. Hello there, devil.
1: Well, yeah. Then there you go.
4: Listen, my name is Cornelius. I'm from Alexandria, Louisiana, and George likes him. He calls me the Antichrist sometimes, so I'm a little bit of everything.
1: Well, now you're the devil. There you go.
4: There you go. Victoria, I've really been enjoying the show, really been enjoying you. And Cody,
1: you.
4: Read the Bible. Call upon Jesus. The same thing happened to me, Cody. So call upon Jesus to get rid of them demons and devils that are taunting you. Now, Victoria, my dad, he was a jet engine mechanic in the Air Force, but before that, he was a funeral home director and everything. And I'm going to tell you a quick funeral home story, then I'm going to tell you something about Louisiana. And when he was a teenager, he was at the funeral home by himself. And so the older people, the Cunninghams in Kentucky, told him, look, you just got to just watch the bodies and clean up. So this body rose up and gasped. And what it was, bodies can rise up. They're not live or anything like that, but they can rise up. And, man, he was running out of there, tripping over chairs and everything. But my story about ghosts and stuff, in Louisiana, there's a ghost of Mary Laveau down there in New Orleans and stuff. And up here in Alexandria, Louisiana, we have a haunted hotel called the Bentley. And I don't know if you've ever heard of it, but it's about 100 years old or more. And supposedly General Patton haunts it because he trained troops up here in Alexandria, Louisiana. So I was just wondering, have you ever been to Louisiana and all our haunting places like these slave mansions and slave quarters and all like that? God bless you, George, and God bless America.
0: Thank you, Corny. And he's not the devil, really, Victoria.
1: Yeah, I kind of gathered that. But thank you for your call. I always love to hear people's stories. I've never been to Louisiana. I know about the histories. When we were doing my ghost story, we did the Myrtle Plantation. And, yeah, I mean, there's a lot of hauntings down there, definitely. Wow.
0: Let's go to Ruth in Maryland. Take it away, Ruthie.
5: Hi, George and Victoria. Thank you so much for taking my call. And, Victoria, I just have a short question here. I would like to know, what is ether? I've heard you mention it a couple times tonight, and I've heard it mentioned by other people lately. And like I told Tommy, I looked it up in a dictionary, and it said it's an imaginary substance. And I know it can't be imaginary because I heard that a long time ago they used to use it to they harnessed it to produce energy. So can you please tell me what ether is?
1: Ether? You know, I mean, I've never used that terminology. What did I say before?
0: I don't think you've used that word tonight.
1: Yeah, I don't know. Are you talking about ectoplasm?
0: It's supposed to be something in the atmosphere that's invisible.
1: Are you talking about egregore?
0: That could be the same as ether, yeah.
1: Egregore is a thought. They're thought forms, and it is a substance. Yes, egregores, the thought form is a substance, and it's created from everybody's, it's created from an energy. So what the example I was giving was that protest and all the people that were angry and, you know, all that energy created an egregore. It was a thought form. It's substance that goes out into the ethers. Maybe that's where I said that word.
0: Let's go to Eddie in Tennessee. Quick question, Eddie. Go ahead.
6: Yeah, thanks for your time. Now, how are you taking my call? And, George, I'm not a professional, not even really an amateur, but I think on your deal, I think that was probably the Archangel Michael from all my experiences at Fireman. I've got a question for Victoria. Victoria, or a comment. There's a great haunted hotel called the Arlington in Hot Springs, Arkansas, that I visited. And you're talking about the lady in a white dress. There's a lady on the haunted floor, which is proven. There's a flapper lady that appears every night in a white dress. And I talked to all the people in there. I had to go and find out about it. Not being an investigator, but all the people that worked there told me stories, and they all were on the same, so it had to be true, because they didn't all get together and say, hey, Mr. Phillips is going to ask us all these questions. So anyway, what I want to say is, maybe all these ghosts are really like Cornelius said. Maybe they are demons, and maybe it's just something that's meant to be. Maybe it's not something that will ever be in control. But I've got two other great stories I'll email you with, because I don't have time to tell them, but it's about my mother buying some furniture in Nashville. Right there, my father grew up close to the Bell Witch, and it's a great story, and I don't have time to go into it. Nobody else does either, but I'm going to email it to you.
0: All right, you get it to us, Eddie, and we got to wrap up, Victoria, right. but very quickly, again, your book, Ghosts of Orange County, available where?
1: Barnes & Noble and Amazon, and I thank all the callers, too, because those are great stories.
0: OK, keep in touch and let us know when you write your next book and come on back, okay?
1: Thank you, George, for having me. I totally enjoyed it. Yep.
0: You did a great job, first-time guest. For Dan Galante, Tom Danheiser, Sue Trikas, Lex Lonewood, Sean Latasseur, Alec Fernandez, Tim Banal, Mary Berry, George Knapp, and Richard Serrett, I'm George Norrie, somewhere out there on Coast to Coast AM. We'll see you on our next edition. Until then, be safe, everyone.

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2: From ABC News, I'm Sherry Preston. A nor'easter bearing down on the northeast from the Carolinas up through Boston. A developing storm is expected to cause big problems this weekend. ABC's Whit Johnson is on the Jersey Shore.
3: Millions are bracing for the impact of this nor'easter. Strong winds, heavy rain, high surf that could last for days. Power outages are expected. And we've seen some coastal flooding in places like Ocean City, New Jersey. Some homes and businesses cut off. Other communities like Atlantic City, New Jersey, closing down the beaches, preventing people from going into the water and warning about those life-threatening rip currents. Officials worry conditions could only get worse into the weekend as a full moon is expected to boost the high tides for the entire East Coast.
2: A federal judge issuing a temporary restraining order restoring press access to CNN, MS Now, and Politico, the three news outlets President Trump tried to ban. Here's ABC's Mary Bruce.
4: This morning, a lawyer for the three media organizations calling this a, quote, strong ruling vindicating freedom of the press, due process, and the rule of law. This move is just temporary, however, allowing them to regain access while litigation proceeds.
2: But despite what that judge ruled, a CNN reporter was turned away at the White House today. A CNN photographer had their press pass confiscated. Politico says it was also turned away. First of its kind AI breach.
5: Just hours after the leaders of OpenAI and Anthropic made a plea to the United Nations for global cooperation to rein in AI, we learned about a concerning new incident. An AI agent did not follow human directions and hacked into Australia's health department website in the first known case of an AI hack on a government-run site.
2: ABC's Elizabeth Schulze. Amid much talk about AI in both the U.S. and China, tech moguls like Mark Zuckerberg and Jeff Bezos are expected to attend a state dinner at the White House tonight, honoring Chinese President Xi Jinping. You're listening to ABC News.
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2: The NYPD continuing to investigate cases of people seen crawling out from under the subways.
7: And sources say that there are now more than 20 cases. They've been tracking the getaway cars and identified the patterns tied to these people. And sources believe that those suspected Venezuelan nationals are looking for valuables underground. We also just learned that this is likely not related to the visit of Israeli Prime Minister Benjamin Netanyahu.
2: ABC's Shante Lanza in New York on people coming up from the sewers. Details are emerging surrounding the killings of an Oklahoma teenager whose 11-year-old sister is charged with the crime. ABC's Jim Ryan.
8: Police say home security cameras were turned off about an hour before a 15-year-old boy in Edmond, Oklahoma, got home from school. And an elaborate story about burglars and a break-in was concocted to explain how he was shot to death. The suspect is the victim's 11-year-old sister.
9: In the state of Oklahoma, when someone is under the age of 13, they cannot be charged as an adult with a felony.
8: Says attorney Ed Blau, who's not connected with the case. Police say the victim was mentally and physically disabled, that his sister was jealous of the attention he received. Jim Ryan, ABC News.
2: Starbucks says it will close 250 American stores later this week. The company not saying which stores are shutting down or how many of them are unionized. More than 700 Starbucks stores have voted to unionize, even though the company does not support that and has yet to reach any labor agreements with them. Sherry Preston, ABC News.
10: 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KNCO News Time is 6:05, 62 degrees, a clear, cool start to this Thursday morning here in Grass Valley. And happy Thursday, I'm Tom Fitzsimmons. Thanks for starting your day with us. We really appreciate you being there. It is time for our first newscast. For that, we head to the newsroom. Join the voice of Grass Valley, Paul Hast. Ditha, Paul.
11: Miras, Tom, thank you. And ditha to Nevada County, and that's a Cornish, a good day. And with approval of a six-year contract by the Grass Valley City Council at its Tuesday night meeting, Alex Gamelgard is now officially the permanent city manager. The starting annual salary is $279,500. Chamber of Commerce CEO Robin Galvin Davies was thrilled with the selection.
12: The transition is going to be fairly painless. The relationships are in place. He's serving as the interim has allowed him to walk into the water and become accustomed to the temperature, which is often cold and the water is often choppy. So we commend you for making this choice.
11: Camelgard took over for Tim Keiser with the temporary title in March, and the city then conducted an extensive and time-consuming search process, interviewing 73 applicants from across the country. After a long career with the police department, including the last 10 years as chief, he said he's gotten comfortable with the new job.
13: This is a big change for our family, and I think I mentioned during one of the job interviews, I think with the community, one of them asked, you know, why would you make this change? And what I told them was, I didn't go looking for this change. This job and this opportunity found me, and it's really about that love for this community and seeing it move into the future while honoring where it's been in its past is why I think it was fitting to look at it. And as I've been doing the work, I really enjoy it.
11: And as city manager, Gamelgard will also be responsible for hiring the seventh chief since the department's inception in 1938. He told us last week that the plan is to name a replacement before the end of the year. And just ahead of a National Domestic Violence Awareness Month in October, Community Beyond Violence has moved into a new client service center in Nevada City. KNCO's Chris Gilbert with more.
14: Executive Director Allison Bishopberger says one of the biggest benefits is that it's a little bit closer to public transportation to provide better access. And it's also near other related help from nonprofit organizations and social services.
15: Our downstairs neighbors are child advocates. The Healthy Babies program is also downstairs. Children connected with those resources, and also vice versa. Oftentimes people are willing to access services, or, you know, it's easier to get connected with services after they've just had a baby, and then through that, someone might identify that maybe there's some violence in the home, and so then they're more able to make those warm handoffs for us to come in and help that person get services.
14: Community Beyond Violence also has established ownership of its own emergency shelter in the last year, which is at the same location. Meanwhile, Bishopberger says she hasn't seen any notable increases in domestic violence in this area or clients, but she says arrests are up significantly thanks to a recent change in the law.
15: Law enforcement, it's not a matter of their discretion whether they make an arrest in a domestic violence case. They have to arrest someone for the safety of the situation.
14: Bishopberger also notes a big increase in sexual assault reports, with perpetrators often being domestic partners, and other suspects are usually people they know. And she says a major reason is that victims can now access forensic exams closer to Nevada County. They're now available at Sutter Auburn Faith Hospital, and they don't have to travel all the way to downtown Sacramento. She says they've helped 25 clients this year compared to 8 last year. I'm Chris Gilbert, KNCO News Talk 830.
11: And this is also Child Passenger Safety Week, and a new AAA analysis has found that safety and booster seat use declined sharply with age, starting at just 3 years old. At a Bay Area office, spokesman Doug Johnson says between 2020 and 2024, 78% of three-year-olds injured in crashes nationwide were riding with such restraint, but by age 6, only 45% were.
16: So a lot of parents, I think they take care of their toddler, their newborns, but by the time they get up to age 6, they kind of figure out they're okay to just sit in the car, and that's not always the case. It's not an age requirement. It's the body. And if their bodies are still small and little, they really need to be in a booster seat until they are of the right weight and height, not necessarily the right age.
11: AAA says new data from the National Digital Car Seat Check Form found that 87% of children evaluated during child safety seat inspections last year had transitioned to an adult seat belt too soon. Johnson also notes that a number of vehicle accident injuries were due to kids not being properly installed in safety seats.
16: Don't rush the transition to the next stage. Use the top tether strap whenever possible on forward-facing car seats. Make sure the harness is snug enough that you cannot pinch excess webbing on the child's shoulder. And no matter your child's age, just take them to visit a certified child passenger safety technician, especially whenever changing vehicles or installing a new seat or moving to the next stage. You want to make sure that that car seat is in there the right way, that a safety technician is getting their eyes on it.
11: But while progress has been made, AAA says vehicle crashes remain a leading cause of death for children, but the National Highway Traffic Safety Administration says car seats reduce the risk of fatal injury for infants by 71% and 54% for toddlers. In Placer County, reporting its first human case of West Nile virus, the county's already recorded over 100 positive tests in mosquitoes and birds since June. The human case in Placer County is one of the many that's been recorded across California this year. Statewide, the number of cases is triple the number recorded at the time last year. West Nile often has mild symptoms, but it can sometimes be deadly, especially for younger people, older people, and people with compromised immune systems. KNCO News Time is 6:11. Up next, a nice donation from the Friends of Library.
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11: Over 2,000 local children read books, receive free lunches, and discovered everything from bunnies to a kangaroo this summer with the help from the Friends of the Nevada County Libraries. At their meeting last week, the Board of Supervisors accepted another donation from the group that provided significant support for the summer learning program and other services. County Librarian Nick Wilsack told the board that the gift totaled $43,400.
19: That went to performers, it went to prizes for kids, different programs going on, all the games that we have, and the summer learning game program, and the subsequent prizes there.
11: This summer's theme was Plant a Seed, Read. County libraries offered 336 programs. More than 2,000 books were distributed for kids to keep at home, and more than 2,000 free lunches were served at the Grass Valley and Madeline Elling branches. Supervisor Lisa Swarthout praised how local libraries continue to keep up with evolving societal perceptions about them.
20: You know, libraries have had to pivot so much over the years because people's reading habits have changed and you're providing so many more services now. I'm thrilled to see how many people are actually using our public library here. And when I have business or whatever up there to come up to the facility here in Nevada County and then the Grass Valley Library, it's just so great to see the kids enjoying learning and reading and being excited.
11: In addition, the library has issued 3,700 new library cards. Also, teen interns contributed approximately 550 work hours. And as Sierra Nevada Memorial Hospital continues to try and improve patient care as well as operational efficiency, it embraces a continuous improvement cycle to get the most out of employees and maximize use of facilities. On a recent news segment with hospital leadership, Chief Medical Officer and Emergency Room Physician Dr. Tyler Hill shared that as seasonal transitions occur, the hospital is less busy, but the emergency department continues to be impacted.
21: Our inpatients, the admitted patients to the hospital, that's down just slightly, but heading into the cooler months, we expect that to be back on the rise. But the emergency department volume just continues to go up over the last couple of years. But most specifically, really over the last 6 months, we've seen this really tough increase given the size and staffing that we have.
11: Dr. Hill says there have been some bottlenecks at the front end when more patients present than current staffing can sometimes manage. He says the nursing staff are looking at ways to better serve patients as numbers continue to grow.
21: Because our community, with those volume increases, signals to me that they are trusting our emergency department. They think good things about the service that our ED provides, and that is exciting. So we have to be flexible. We have to be able to pivot to meet those increased demands, and we have some pretty great nursing leaders down there trying to adjust to meet those demands. So I'm pretty excited about this.
11: The emergency room physician says even with good ratings and trust with the community, he does not feel good when systems clog up and the patients have to wait longer than necessary in order to be triaged, treated, and either released or admitted to the hospital.
21: So being able to pivot and be creative and do things differently in order to better meet the demands that are presented to us is paramount. So that's why we're doing that. That's why it's important so that morale does stay high and we feel good about the service that we're delivering.
11: Dr. Hill says the emergency room is often rated in the top 5 in the state, and in order to maintain that rating, staff needs to be flexible and agree to make changes that improve efficiency while also providing top quality patient care. KNCO News Time 616. I'm Paul Haas, KNCO News Talk 830.
18: Now, if you could just pick your doctor, like Dr. Barrow, who I would pick.
11: Mm-hmm.
18: She's very nice looking and very sweet. Instead, I got a big, totally competent doctor that was big and burly.
11: Yeah.
18: You know? Really?
11: Yeah. Giant sized.
18: Yeah.
11: Yeah.
18: Couldn't even mess around with him.
11: Yeah.
18: Anyway, they are a great department over there, without a doubt. No. For our early morning news listeners, by the way, too, America in the Morning went away this week, and it's gone. After 43 years broadcasting, they pulled it. They put in a political talk show in its place, and it was so incredibly caustic and awful. I've extended the hour of Coast to Coast AM this morning.
11: So we get a little more Nori.
18: Well, yeah, until I find a news magazine format, something that, you know, because I loved about America in the Morning. I mean, it was here, well, 31 years I've worked here. It really kind of, you know, did national news, did regional news, did weather, sports, you know, did a whole bunch of great things.
11: Yeah,
18: you know, business.
11: Yeah.
18: And it gave everybody kind of that nice little set to the day before we went to our local news. So I'm still going to try to find something. So
11: good.
18: Don't give up on that.
11: Okay.
18: I had to get that off the air. It was,
11: yeah.
18: It was brutal.
11: Yeah,
18: I mean, get inundated with that enough during the day. You don't need that to wake up and
11: exactly.
18: You know, have my hand shake. You
11: know? Yeah,
18: and that's my good that's my good hand. Whatever Gene Wilder said.
11: That one holding a glass of scotch though seems to be steady.
18: Yeah, that's right. Yeah, the beautiful steady hand. Yeah, it's my shooting hand though. All right, birthdays and anniversaries today. 24th day of September. If this is your day, let us know. You can give us a call at 477-5626 or text at 913-4685. We have traffic and weather up next.
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18: KNC News Time, 618, 62 degrees. First look at our gold country. Traffic showing things off to a pretty good start in town. Surface streets here in Grass Valley, Nevada City, doing fine. However, looks like Highway 49 East Broad Street, Nevada City, says here an unknown subject laying in the roadway. Grass Valley officers heading there, even though it's Nevada City, they kind of patrol both towns, so we'll check out with that pedestrian what's going on with that person there. Further down 49 in the South County, Combe Road, getting a report there of an animal hazard. Usually it's deer, and yeah, deer number two, a right lane, got struck. So that's an unfortunate way to start the day for the critter and the driver as well. Looks like maybe the car's okay. Highway 20, a good ride through Penn Valley, heads down to Marysville, Yuba City. Once down the Mid-Sacramento Valley, 70, 99, 65, 20. All doing fine. We'll take a look at weather next.
0: Hey, Nevada County, I'm Lucas Miharis.
1: And I'm Jesse Etlin. We're the founders of Zion Capital right here in your backyard.
0: And if you've listened to Dave Ramsey, you know how important it is to have someone you can trust. That's why we're your local SmartVestor pros.
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24: 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It's not a command, but it's a really good way to know what's making news in Nevada County.
18: And KNC News Time, 621, 62 degrees. Time to take a look at weather. This from the BNC Ace Home and Garden Weather Center, where Ace is the place. Place we'll find Dan Holliday in about 15 minutes, but we're going to have mostly sunny skies today. Might be a little smoky haze out there just because of the wind pattern coming out of the east. It'll shift around the afternoon as the Delta breeze starts working back in. Always affects the valley before it gets up here, but big jump in temperatures today. Again, mid to upper 80s the high, but tomorrow's high with sunshine on Friday, more like upper 70s for the daytime high, and we'll continue to trend down as we go into the weekend. Matter of fact, Sunday's high temperature expected to be upper 60s, close to 70, so more autumn-like feel, at least the second half of the weekend. Currently, though, clear skies, 62 degrees.
25: The Hotel Transylvania sounds like such a lovely place, especially for such a lovely face. Hi, it's Alana Enriquez with another dark and stormy episode of Community Calendar. Penn Valley Little League is having their fall movie night on Friday, October 16th at 8 p.m., featuring the movie Hotel Transylvania. There is no charge, however, the Snack Shack will be open with goodies for sale, and don't miss your serving of homemade chili. 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And don't miss Star 94 FM's annual Halloween show, Saturday, October 31st from 4 to 10 p.m., with the greatest seasonal songs of all time, along with spooky stories, panicking poems, and jumpin' Jiminy jokes, and more. 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This is Elena Enriquez for KNCO News Talk 830. I was just about to grab my baggage and go, but then I found out you can check out from the Hotel Transylvania, but you can never leave, which is great. 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
4: Some people in both New York and Los Angeles look down upon the state of Alabama, saying it's backwards and uncultured. It's called urban snobbery. But let's take a look at how both New York and LA, two of the largest public school systems in America, are treating AI, and then hear about what Alabama's doing. I'm Kim Commando for WebRoot. 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New York and Los Angeles public schools have imposed a one-year absolute moratorium on students from kindergarten through eighth grade learning about, using, or being exposed to AI. Meanwhile, in Alabama, public schools say that students must learn not only how to use the current technologies, but to explore, evaluate, and use the newest innovations. So, which students will be better prepared? The East and West Coast AI fearmongers, or the so-called backwards people of Alabama? Get my answer in my free newsletter, getkim.com. 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
18: KNCO News Time, 628, 62 degrees. Time for a look at sports. Well, for the Giants, they dropped a rubber match of that series to the Twins. 4-2 loss in the city yesterday. Shea Whitcomb had a two-run single for the Giants. They have lost five of their last six. Now, the good news is they'll host the Dodgers in their final series of the season beginning tomorrow. That's always a very, spirited series, shall we say. Yesterday, Tony Vitello, Giant manager, says Cesar Perdomo, excellent on the mound yesterday.
7: He's kind of been the same guy every time he's gone out there for us. Memory doesn't serve me well now if there's any blips on the radar screen, but it's kind of the same deal.
18: Now, Donovan Walton smacked the three-run homer as the Athletics cruised past the Angels 7-3 in Sacramento. Shea Langeliers drove in a couple of runs for the A's. They swept that two-game series. That's the good news there. Jeff Hartlieb picked up the win in relief. Walter Arena was tagged with five runs and four innings. He fell 9-11 on the year. Mark Kotze said it's been a tough season for everyone on the Athletics.
8: Have a level of expectation and not meet that expectation is hard. It's definitely hard. He feels, I know he feels personally responsible for some of the lack of success that we've had this season.
18: All right, a matchup at one of NFL's most iconic stadiums kicks off week three of the regular season as the Packers square off against the Falcons from Lambeau Field on Thursday Night Football tonight. Green Bay 1-1 on the young season following a hard-fought victory against the Jets last Sunday. Atlanta 0-2 following a blowout loss to Carolina. We'll get Michael Penix Jr. back under center after he recovered from a knee surgery. Matt LaFleur, though, Packer head coach, says they, as a team, just trying to stay.

0: Gupta. It's brought to you by Jerry Serino's Hidden Grove Project to bring our children home.
1: A better life with Dr. Sanjay Gupta.
2: How much time do you think your kids really spend on screens? A new Surgeon General's advisory puts real numbers on it. 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The advisory links too much screen time to worse sleep, lower grades, less physical activity, and weaker in-person relationships. So what can you do? Well, experts recommend a family media plan, clear rules about when, where, and how much. And the advisory offers an easy-to-remember framework, the 5 Ds: discuss, delay, divert, disconnect, and maybe the most powerful one, do model it yourself. It's not just how much time your kids spend on screens, but what they're doing on their devices. Quality matters more than quantity. I'm Dr. Sanjay Gupta, helping you live a better life.
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5: 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One option is to start a business. 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Hidden Grove is a place to help preserve the heart of Nevada County, of good people helping good people. 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
0: It's the news time. It is 6:34. It's 62 degrees. Time to take a look at weather. Yeah, let's go to the BNC Ace Home and Garden Weather Center. That's where Ace is, the place, and the place we find Dan Holliday. Good morning, Dan.
7: Good morning to you.
0: How you doing today?
7: Pretty good. How about you?
0: I'm doing fine. Doing fine. It's off to a nice start today. The moon was out nice and bright, and it was warm yesterday. You and I were just talking. It was warm yesterday. I guess it's supposed to be even a little bit warmer today before temperatures back off a little bit.
7: Really is. Yeah, it is going to be toasty warm here, and we are going to see about a 10-degree drop in temperatures tomorrow. And That'll be fairly nice. Yeah, it'll be nice to get a little break from that.
0: Yeah, kids have homecoming, so it'll still be very comfortable for the beginning of the football game, but might need a jacket by the end of the football game because, you know, you get into the time of year when the sun goes down, it does cool off.

0: off pretty quickly.
1: Yeah, and definitely you'll need a jacket for the end of the weekend, it looks like.
0: Oh,
1: it's going to get a lot cooler.
0: Yeah, I was previewing the weather, like upper 60s maybe on Sunday for the high. That's about 20 degree difference from today.
1: It is. Big up and down trends here is what we're seeing. And overall weather pattern looks like it's going to be, well, pretty warm and dry for today. That's due to a ridge of high pressure that's going to be sticking around. And then it does look like we'll see that change start to kick in tomorrow, and it will be ushering in some cooler air behind it. With that as well, some gusty winds, and that will continue on into Sunday as the trough of low pressure deepens and pushes through northern parts of California. Now, the computer models have been going back and forth regarding the moisture associated there, but currently favoring a fairly dry pattern, it looks like. Monday through Wednesday, again, another system going to be coming in, and we'll have to watch for that to see how temperatures trend. But it does look like a quick warm-up for us. In fact, we'll be in the low 80s by the middle of next week. Hazy sunshine today should warm to around 86 for the high this afternoon, a light south wind. Clear tonight down to 59. Sunny, not as warm, 77 on Friday, 76 on Saturday. For weather anytime, click on the Weather Center here at KNCO.com. I'm meteorologist Dan Holliday on KNCO News Talk 830.
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4: Beep, beep, beep, beep, yeah!
0: It's good news time, 637, 62 degrees. Time to take another look at our Gold Country traffic. Yeah, traffic off to a good start here in town. Surface streets, Grass Valley, Nevada City. Going to pick up a little bit just because the shift change at the hospital happens. Talk about it every day about this time. 7 o'clock starters starting to arrive. The other half leaves. So, yeah, that affects Dorsey Drive and the areas around Sierra Nevada Memorial Hospital. Again, traffic hazard-wise, still on the board, that pedestrian in the roadway there, Highway 49 East Broad Street. Don't have much information about that, but I'm sure CHP units out there right now. Leaving town on Highway 49, Combe Road intersection there, we had a deer get struck in the number 2 or right lane. So be aware of that. One's out. Other one's probably close by the roadway. Highway 20 is still a good ride through Penn Valley down to Marysville, Yuba City. Once you're down there, aside from road work, 70, 99, 65, 20, all doing fine. More news next.
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0: KNCO News Time, 639, 62 degrees. Good morning. I'm Tom Fitzsimmons. Thanks for joining us this Thursday. It is time for that next newscast. Let's head to the newsroom. Join Paul Haas. Good morning, Paul.
8: Good morning, Tom. Happy Thursday, Nevada County, and DIFTA to you. Good Cornish, good day. And Alex Gamelgard has a 6-year contract and officially became Grass Valley's permanent city manager at Tuesday night's city council meeting. Among the features of the agreement that the council approved was a starting annual base salary of $279,500. He's been the town's police chief for the last 10 years. A few members of the public also commented on the selection. That included local businessman Cameron Brady.
9: Selecting a person to lead our city is an important decision, perhaps one of the most important decisions that a council could make. And your efforts resulted in an exceptional choice. And I'm thinking that the future is bright here in the Sea of Grass Valley.
8: Gamelgar took over for Tim Keiser with an interim title in March, and the city then conducted an extensive and time-consuming search process, interviewing 73 applicants from across the country. He thanked the council for their faith in him.
10: Thank you first to the city council, who has the confidence in moving forward with me. I look forward to the future and the things that we have both in front of us right now and the things that have yet to come, and with new city councils coming.
8: The council members Haven Caravelli and Hillary Hodge are leaving at the end of the year, with replacements being elected in November. Meanwhile, one of Gamelgard's first jobs will be appointing the 7th police chief since the department's inception in 1938. He told us last week that he expects a decision to be made before the end of the year. And Community Beyond Violence has recently moved to a new client service center. It's in Nevada City instead of in Grass Valley. Executive Director Allison Bischofberger says one of the biggest benefits is that it's a little bit closer to public transportation to provide better access.
11: It's also close to a lot of other nonprofit organizations, social service organizations that are helpful to the clients we serve. It's also just a really peaceful location, and I think that's a huge thing for someone who's in crisis or experiencing violence in their home, to have access to a space that feels peaceful and where they can, you know, access services and just feel cared for.
8: And Community Beyond Violence has also established ownership of its own emergency shelter in the last year, which is at the same location. Meanwhile, Bischofberger says she hasn't seen any notable increases in domestic violence in this area or clients, but she says arrests are up significantly thanks to a recent change in the law. It means law enforcement must take a suspect into custody if they have probable cause to believe an offense has occurred or a protective order was violated. Bischofberger also notes a big increase in sexual assault reports, with perpetrators often being domestic partners, and other suspects are usually people they know. And she says a major reason is that victims can now get forensic exams closer to Nevada County instead of having to travel to downtown Sacramento.
11: We were finally successful in getting an agreement with Placer County, so now Nevada County victims only have to go to Auburn Faith Hospital to receive these exams. And the process has just been a lot smoother. There's a lot more collaboration, and it's just not as far. So that's been a huge factor in why more people are reporting it and then choosing to get the follow-up care and the medical care that comes with that.
8: Well, Bischofberger says this year they've already helped 25 victims compared to 8 last year. National Domestic Violence Awareness Month begins next week in October. And as a part of National Child Passenger Safety Week, AAA reports safety and booster seat declines sharply with age, starting as young as just 3 years of age. Spokesman Doug Johnson says between 2020 and 2024, 78% of three-year-olds injured in crashes nationwide were riding with such restraints. By age 6, only 45% were. AAA says new data from the National Digital Car Seat Check Form also found that 87% of children evaluated during safety seat inspections last year had transitioned to an adult seat belt too soon. And Johnson also notes that a number of vehicle accident injuries were due to kids not being properly restrained.
12: Some of the most common car seat issues that we found in California are that the seat belts are not fitting properly when the child are riding in a booster seat or with a seatbelt alone. We're also seeing that car seat harnesses are not snug enough on the child. The other issue that we're seeing here in California is the car seats are not installed tight enough for the vehicle seat when there is a crash.
8: Johnson says help is usually available for parents in many towns.
12: You know, there's all sorts of community events out there. You can always check in with law enforcement, or you could stop into one of our branches. We do have people at most of our branches that can check that type of thing. Even if they're not there when you stop by, you can make an appointment with them later.
8: But while progress has been made, AAA says vehicle crashes remain a leading cause of death for children. But the National Highway Traffic Safety Administration says car seats reduce the risk of fatal injury for infants by 71% and 54% for toddlers. KNCO News Time, just about 6:45. Up next, a nice donation from the Friends of Library.
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0: KNCA News Time, 6:46. More news. Back to Paul Haas.
8: At their recent meeting, the Board of Supervisors also took a few minutes to praise the latest donation from the Friends of Nevada County Libraries. This one was worth $43,400, which provides significant support for the summer learning program and other services. County libraries offered 336 programs. More than 2,000 books were distributed for kids to keep at home, and more than 2,000 free lunches were served at the Grass Valley and Madeline Helling branches. One of those friends is Matisse Ginty Hayes.
14: The ability to be part of the Good News Brigade is such a privilege, and we have full intent to continue to fund and support the libraries for these enrichment programs. I'm a mother myself. Daughter went to many of the fun musical mornings here this summer, and I know that particularly these programs are critical for kids in our public school system and ensuring that they have activities during the summer.
8: More than 2,100 kids signed up for summer reading. That included the opportunities to meet bunnies and a kangaroo. Supervisor Sue Hook said this funding is critical to how local libraries function.
15: We look at our library as just our opening door to the world, right? We have kids that get to read. I love this whole agricultural side back of this was pretty exciting to see. I love the little bunnies. You know, a lot of kids won't see that anywhere, and it's another opportunity that we offer through the libraries. The lunches, sometimes we like take it for granted, but it's costly, and it's one of those things that were that funding, I don't know what we would do.
8: In addition, the libraries issued 3,700 new library cards. Also, teen interns contributed approximately 550 hours of work. And Sierra Nevada Memorial Hospital continues to try and improve patient care as well as operational efficiency and embraces a continuous improvement cycle to get the most out of its employees and maximize use of facilities. On a recent news segment with hospital leadership, Chief Medical Officer and Emergency Room Physician Dr. Tyler Hill shared that as seasonal transitions occur, the hospital is less busy, but the emergency department continues to be impacted. Dr. Hill says there have been some bottlenecks at the front end and more patients present than current staffing can sometimes manage.
16: So as a result, they're making some changes to better approach the front end challenges, given our space, our capacity challenges, our staffing challenges. But I'm pretty excited about some of the front end flow changes to better meet the demands.
8: Dr. Hill says, though he is generally pleased with the emergency department's performance, it does bother him when the system seems to be slower when impacted by increased patient numbers.
16: For me, I want to be able to deliver a great service to everyone that comes in, be able to triage and evaluate every single person in a timely manner. And to me, that starts to wear on me a little bit whenever we're not able to do that as well as we'd like to do.
8: The emergency room physician says even with good ratings and trust with the community, he does not feel good when systems clog up and patients have to wait longer than necessary in order to be triaged, treated, and either released or admitted to the hospital.
16: Our patient experience scores in the emergency department are one of the top four or five in the state consistently. So it is very important to us to say, we want to keep that up. We have a good reputation and our community believes in us. So we've got to continue to rise to meet those challenges.
8: And California is honoring the late Dolly Parton by giving her a recognized day, which the date is tomorrow, Tammy Trujillo reports.
17: Governor Newsom signed legislation on Sunday designating September 25th as Dolly Parton Day in the state. Senator Shannon Grove and John Laird were the ones behind the initiative called SB 931. They picked the date of September 25th as a nod to Parton's famous 9 to 5. I'm Tammy Trujillo.
8: KNCO News time is 6:50. I'm Paul Haas, KNCO News Talk 830.
0: That's what makes California a cool state. Yeah. They do that type of stuff. You know, really recognize what a wonderful human being Dolly Parton was.
8: Oh, man, amazing.
0: That, her spirit continues to live on, so... Yeah, just think of all the millions of books that kids got in their hands. You know, you being an educator, how important that is. Man, that's great stuff.
8: Yeah, no, she's an incredible person that gave a lot, as well as just exceptionally talented.
0: Yeah. Now, if only she sang Cornish songs. Would that have been something? That little twang going on, that would have been something.
8: It's close because...
0: Easy now.
8: Well, no, because Appalachia is, you know, folk music. It's, you know, its roots, Cornwall.
0: Cornwall.
8: Cornish, you know.
0: A little tin mining going on over there? That was going on?
8: Where, in Cornwall?
0: No, over in the Appalachian area.
8: You know, that part I can't speak to relatively accurately.
0: I'm just being at a spot. Yeah. I'm sorry.
8: No, that's all right.
0: I'm just a little feisty.
8: No, that's okay.
0: See the doctor again.
8: You deserve to be. So,
0: Okay. All right.
8: Yeah. And I think I can take it when you do it.
0: I'm just glad that, you know, being a city manager, starting salary, you can get by on it.
8: Yeah. A livable wage. Yeah.
0: When you work at KNCO, you can't fathom that.
8: Oh, man, no.
0: You can't fathom. My entire programming department doesn't make that.
8: Yeah, no. No, we're even thinking about being election workers.
0: Yeah, get the raise.
8: Except they're teenagers.
0: Yeah. Well, we were born on leap year. That's what we're going to say. Birthdays and anniversaries, 24th of September, day before Dolly Parton Day. To get on the list, give us a call, 477-5626, or text 913-4685. Quick look at sports next.
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0: 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Well, what makes our community unique is high school football on the local radio stations. Now, Nevada Union does have the week off, bye week, as they get ready for their next game next week. And, good timing on that after getting thumped by Antelope. Bear River doesn't get the luxury. They got thumped by East Nicholas, and now a big crowd. Hopefully could turn things around as they start league season against the Center Cougars this coming Friday night, because it's homecoming as well. So, alumni will be going on, and all the crowning of the homecoming queen and all that good stuff going on at Bear River High School's Ramsey Stadium. All that action on Star 94 FM this Friday night. As far as the pro side of things, Niners addressing their desperate need for depth at wide receiver, signing veteran Brandon Cooks to the practice squad. Raiders tight end Brock Bauer set to make his season debut. He says he'll be active and able to play this Sunday in New Orleans against the Saints. Week 3 of the NFL kicking off with a showdown between two members of the NFC as the Packers hosting the Falcons home opener. Thursday night football from Lambeau Field. That's always a great place to watch a football game. TV, and I can imagine in person, it's just fabulous. As far as baseball, Giants dropped the rubber match to the Twins. 4-2 loss in the city. Shea Whitcomb had a two-run single for the Giants. They've lost 5 of 6. They'll host the Dodgers' final series of the season beginning tomorrow. As far as the Dodgers, Padres took them down as the Padres a top National League wildcard spot following their 5-1 win over the Dodgers in L.A. yesterday. Shohei Ohtani, though, back playing. That's the good news for Dodger fans out there. For News Talk 830 Sports, I'm Tom Fitzsimmons. Wall Street coming up.
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0: KNCO News Time, 655, 62 degrees. 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
21: Good morning, Tom. How are you?
0: I'm doing fine. How about yourself?
21: I am well, thank you.
0: Very good. I know the Padres got the Dodgers last night. I just noticed the Giants are playing the Dodgers this weekend, the final regular season series. I didn't realize that.
21: Yeah, I just realized that the other day, and it's a good way to end the year.
0: Yeah, and to tell you the truth, Shohei Ohtani played last night, and that series will give him like the intensity of like a playoff thing, you know. So I think it's good timing for him to be back too.
21: Absolutely.
0: All right, Wall Street, how's it doing this Thursday morning?
21: Well, we're down across the board. We've got the Dow off 181 points to 51,331. S&P 500 is down a little more than 29 points to 76.77. The NASDAQ's off 159 points to 26,777. We've got crude oil up again of $1.88 to $94.04 a barrel. Gold's off almost $17 to $4,302 an ounce. With silver down $1.16 to $63.80 an ounce. And the 10-year Treasury bonds are heading south, and the yield has popped up to 5.10%. So that is your morning report.
0: All right, numbers are tough. All right, we'll check with you around lunchtime to see how the numbers are doing.
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0: KNCO's time, 657, 62 degrees. Time to take a look at weather. This is from the BNC Ace Home and Garden Weather Center, where Ace is the place. We're going to have mostly sunny skies this morning. Might be some haze out there as well. From wildfire smoke from out of the area floating on by from the east wind. We'll be clear, though, tonight. Sunny and southwest wind turning around on Friday, bringing that delta breeze back. So it'll be lower daytime highs starting tomorrow. Like upper 80s the high for today, upper 70s the high for tomorrow. And by Sunday, high temperature, upper 60s or so. So that's a pretty big difference. Currently 62 degrees.
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2: From ABC News, I'm Sherry Preston. Despite a ruling by a federal judge restoring access to the news outlets that President Trump once banned from the White House has turned away reporters from those organizations this morning. ABC's Hannah Batah has more on the judge's overnight decision.
4: A judge has ordered the Trump administration to reinstate the access for CNN, MS Now, and Politico. In a hearing Wednesday with both sides, he suggested the administration had not made a solid legal case for its ban.
2: The judge's temporary restraining order was supposed to have been in effect for 14 days as the White House moved to appeal. Venezuela's acting president, Dulcy Rodriguez, is delivering her first address to the U.N. General Assembly since coming to power after the U.S. capture of the former Venezuelan president, Nicolas Maduro. Israeli Prime Minister Benjamin Netanyahu to address the U.N. this afternoon. The new acting secretary of the Navy confirms 8 sailors on the USS Lincoln tried to take their own lives through their long deployment because of the Iran war. Here's ABC's Jay O'Brien.
5: The Lincoln strike group, which includes several ships and thousands of sailors and other servicemen, was at sea for more than 8 months, prompting concerns about mental health on board. At the time, Secretary Pete Hegseth downplayed those worries, saying the situation had been misrepresented. And when President Trump was asked about the long deployment, he said it, quote, had not gone on nearly long enough. The Lincoln strike group left the Middle East late last month, but still hasn't returned home to California yet. It's now entering its 10th month deployed.
2: Nor'easter moving in. ABC's Trish Hartman along the Jersey Shore.
6: I just got off the phone with Atlantic County public safety officials, and they say their main concern at this point are these high winds that we're experiencing right now and for the next couple of days. We're looking at 6 to 12 foot waves right now and over the coming days as these winds continue to pummel the Jersey Shore.
2: Checking the markets, the Dow is down 159 points, S&P down 24. 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
2: Fewer people applied for unemployment benefits last week, according to the Labor Department.
26: Weekly unemployment claims are seen as an indicator of layoff activity, and after hitting a 2026 high of 225,000 in June, they've been on a long-term decline. 2 weeks ago, the number dropped back below 200,000 filings. Last week, it fell again to 197,000.
2: That's ABC's Jim Ryan. So far this year, employers have been adding an average of 800,000 jobs a month. Decades after the Tylenol murders, there is a new development. ABC News Chief Investigative Correspondent Aaron Katursky reports.
27: A possible DNA breakthrough. Police in Idaho have now identified a mystery man who killed himself with cyanide in a Boise church 2 months after the Tylenol murders as Dr. Matthew Francis Betkowski, a chemist with mental illness. Years after he killed himself, police identified Betkowski through DNA and then searched what his family had of his possessions. Authorities say they found a map of Chicago and a bottle of homemade cyanide.
2: While he's not a formal suspect, officials are trying to figure out if he ever did, in fact, visit Chicago. Now on to something you had no idea you needed until today. That song is about French fries, particularly a girlfriend stealing them. Part of a 6-song album put out by Wendy's called Songs to Listen to in the Wendy's Parking Lot. Available wherever you stream your music. Sounds great with a Frosty. Sherry Preston, ABC News.
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0: 705, 63 degrees. Good morning, I'm Tom Fitzsimmons. Thanks for joining us this Thursday morning. It is time for our next newscast. For that, we head to the newsroom for the voice of Grass Valley, our own bard, Paul Hath. Ditha, Paul.
1: Maraz, Tom, thank you. And Ditha, Nevada County, a Cornish good day to you. And today's new word is splon. Splon, it means splendid. Splon. So, with the approval of a six-year contract by the Grass Valley City Council at its Tuesday night meeting, Alex Gamelgard is now officially the permanent city manager. The starting annual base salary is $279,500. Chamber of Commerce CEO Robin Galvin Davies was thrilled with the selection.
2: The transition is going to be fairly painless. The relationships are in place. He's serving as the interim, has allowed him to walk into the water and become accustomed to the temperature, which is often cold and the water is often choppy. So we commend you for making this choice.
1: Gamelgard took over for Tim Keiser with the temporary title in March, and the city then conducted an extensive and time-consuming search process, interviewing 73 applicants from across the country. After a long career with the police department, including the last 10 years as chief, he's gotten comfortable with the new job.
3: This is a big change for our family, and I think I mentioned during one of the job interviews, I think with the community, one of them asked, you know, why would you make this change? And what I told them was, I didn't go looking for this change. This job and this opportunity found me, and it's really about that love for this community and seeing it move into the future while honoring where it's been in its past is why I think it was fitting to look at it. And as I've been doing the work, I really enjoy it.
1: As a city manager, Gamelgard will also be responsible for hiring the seventh chief since the department's inception in 1938. He told us last week that the plan is to name a replacement before the end of the year. And just ahead of National Domestic Violence Awareness Month in October, Community Beyond Violence has moved into a new client service center in Nevada City. KNCO's Chris Gilbert has more.
4: Executive Director Allison Bishop-Berger says one of the biggest benefits is that it's a little bit closer to public transportation to provide better access, and it's also near other related help from nonprofit organizations and social services.
5: Our downstairs neighbors are child advocates. The Healthy Babies program is also downstairs. Children connected with those resources, and also vice versa. Oftentimes people are willing to access services, or, you know, it's easier to get connected with services after they've just had a baby, and then through that, someone might identify that maybe there's some violence in the home, and so then they're more able to make those warm handoffs for us to come in and help that person get services.
4: Community Beyond Violence also has established ownership of its own emergency shelter in the last year, which is at the same location. Meanwhile, Bishop-Berger says she hasn't seen any notable increases in domestic violence in this area or clients, but she says arrests are up significantly thanks to a recent change in the law.
5: Law enforcement, it's not a matter of their discretion whether they make an arrest in a domestic violence case. They have to arrest someone for the safety of the situation.
4: Bishop-Berger also notes a big increase in sexual assault reports, with perpetrators often being domestic partners, and other suspects are usually people they know. And she says a major reason is that victims can now access forensic exams closer to Nevada County. They're now available at Sutter Auburn Faith Hospital, and they don't have to travel all the way to downtown Sacramento. She says they've helped 25 clients this year compared to 8 last year. I'm Chris Gilbert, KNCO News Talk 830.
1: And this is also Child Passenger Safety Week, and a new AAA analysis has found that safety and booster seat use declines sharply with age, starting at just 3 years old. Spokesman Doug Johnson says between 2020 and 2024, 78% of three-year-olds injured in crashes nationwide were riding with such restraints, but by age 6, only 45% were.
6: So a lot of parents, I think they take care of their toddler, their newborns, but by the time they get up to age 6, they kind of figure out they're okay to just sit in the car, and that's not always the case. It's not an age requirement, it's the body. And if their bodies are still small and little, they really need to be in a booster seat until they are of the right weight and height, not necessarily the right age.
1: AAA says new data from the National Digital Car Seat Check Form found that 87% of children evaluated during child safety seat inspections last year had transitioned to an adult seat belt too soon. Johnson also notes that a number of vehicle accident injuries were due to kids not being properly installed in safety seats.
6: Don't rush the transition to the next stage. Use the top tether strap whenever possible on forward-facing car seats. Make sure the harness is snug enough that you cannot pinch excess webbing on the child's shoulder. And no matter your child's age, just take them to visit a certified child passenger safety technician, especially whenever changing vehicles or installing a new seat or moving to the next stage. You want to make sure that that car seat is in there the right way, that a safety technician is getting their eyes on it.
1: But while progress has been made, AAA says vehicle crashes remain a leading cause of death for children. But the National Highway Traffic Safety Administration says car seats reduce the risk of fatal injury for infants by 71% and 54% for toddlers. And a growing number of California mail-in ballots are being rejected as being late. That's according to a recent study from the Public Policy Institute of California. Researchers found 1.1% of all mail ballots returned in the June 2026 statewide primary arrived late and were not counted. That's an increase from 0.7% during the November 2025 Proposition 50 special election and from 0.3% in 2024. The study found the increase in late ballots happened more in areas where the Postal Service eliminated evening mail pickups. California allows counties to count vote by mail ballots that are postmarked on or before Election Day as long as they arrive within 7 days after the election. For this year's November 3rd election, the arrival deadline is November 10th. KNCO News Time 7:11. Up next, a nice donation from the Friends of the Library.
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1: Over 2,000 local children read books, received read books, received free lunches, and discovered everything from bunnies to a kangaroo this summer with the help from the Friends of the Nevada County Libraries. At their meeting last week, the Board of Supervisors accepted another donation from the group that provided significant support for the summer learning program and other services. County Librarian Nick Wilsack said the board that the gift totaled $43,400.
8: That went to performers, it went to prizes for kids, different programs going on, all the games that we have, and the summer learning game program, and the subsequent prizes there.
1: This summer's theme was Plant a Seed, Read. County libraries offered 336 programs. More than 2,000 books were distributed to kids to keep at home, and more than 2,000 free lunches were served at the Grass Valley and Madeline Helling library branches. Supervisor Lisa Swarthout praised how local libraries continue to keep up with evolving societal perceptions about them.
9: You know, libraries have had to pivot so much over the years because people's reading habits have changed and you're providing so many more services now. I'm thrilled to see how many people are actually using our public library here. And when I have business or whatever up there to come up to the facility here in Nevada County and then the Grass Valley Library, it's just so great to see the kids enjoying learning and reading and being excited.
1: In addition, the libraries issued 3,700 new library cards. Also, teen interns contributed approximately 550 hours of work. And Sierra Nevada Memorial Hospital continues to try and improve patient care as well as operational efficiency and embraces a continuous improvement cycle to get the most out of employees and maximize use of facilities. On a recent news segment with hospital leadership, Chief Medical Officer and Emergency Room Physician Dr. Tyler Hill shared that as seasonal transitions occur, the hospital is less busy, but the emergency department continues to be impacted.
10: Our inpatients, the admitted patients to the hospital, that's down just slightly, but heading into the cooler months, we expect that to be back on the rise. But the emergency department volume just continues to go up over the last couple of years, but most specifically, really over the last 6 months, we've seen this really tough increase given the size and staffing that we have.
1: Dr. Hill says there have been some bottlenecks on the front end when more patients present than current staffing can sometimes manage. He says nursing staff are looking at ways to better serve patients as the numbers continue to grow.
10: Because our community, with those volume increases signals to me that they are trusting our emergency department. They think good things about the service that our ED provides, and that is exciting. So we have to be flexible. We have to be able to pivot to meet those increased demands, and we have some pretty great nursing leaders down there trying to adjust to meet those demands. So I'm pretty excited about this.
1: Dr. Hill says the emergency room often rated in the top five in the state, and in order to maintain that rating, staff needs to be flexible and agree to make changes that improve efficiency while also providing top quality patient care. KNCO News time heading towards 7:16. I'm Paul Haas, KNCO News Talk 830.
11: See, we never know what we're going to cover when we talk to the hospital.
1: Yeah,
11: you know? Yeah. Just kind of freeforming and stuff. Of course, Dr. Hill's not only medical officer, chief medical officer, but he's an emergency room physician. So
1: yeah.
11: He sees the impact. And I was there the other day. It was busy.
1: Yeah, yeah.
11: And they were trying new admission procedures and stuff like that.
1: Yeah, that's that front end
11: place
1: that they're working on the changes. So.
11: All right. From a patient point of view, when you're kind of doing those things, they're doing it in front of the patients, kind of.
1: Right.
11: You know, like do this and that. And so... it wasn't being well received, so I felt bad for the person that was
1: trying to do it,
11: instructing it, and also for the technician that was.
1: Yeah, they're trying to learn on the job. They're trying to do because there's no time to not do that. they're busy. But I get that perception of this is slowing us down even more. So
11: exactly. So that's kind of a tough thing.
1: But it will.
11: But the care is good, and the people are competent. That's what you really want. You know, the really good physicians and nurses and stuff.
1: Mm-hmm.
11: Yeah. So, and Heather, who's having a birthday.
1: Oh, that's right.
11: Is it Sunday? Maybe Sunday.
1: Yeah.
11: See what?
1: Yeah. Now the hospital
11: but she gets
1: should
11: time
1: be
11: time and a half.
1: The hospital should be. Oh, well, that's good.
11: That's what I'm telling Dr. Neely today.
1: Yeah. Yeah. Oh, he doesn't know that yet.
11: I don't know. She says she probably doesn't know who he is. Oh, she will. Yeah. He'll know by the time it's done. Hopefully, I didn't get him in trouble.
1: Yeah. No. And hopefully, he doesn't decide not to call now because. After hearing this. Oh, no. Oh, wait.
11: I have that effect on a lot of people.
1: Oh.
11: Unfortunately. Anyway, it was a splendid newscast, if you don't mind me saying it.
1: Well,
11: splendid.
1: Thanks.
11: It was very splendid. Very splendid. Very smart. And for me, very unlucky. That's just a little unlucky. Did you watch Ted Lasso last night?
1: I did.
11: It was very good, wasn't it?
1: Oh, man, it's great.
11: It was very good.
1: You know, people say they don't like it this season because it's not what it used to be, but it's still Ted Lasso.
11: I think it's a step up myself. Just because of the issues they're covering and stuff.
1: Yeah, some great. I mean, it's very creative. The
11: and Roy and Keeley, we'll just leave it there. I don't want to move it anywhere for anybody.
1: No spoilers.
11: Keeley.
1: Oh.
11: Roy Kent, these are...
1: He's our linguist.
11: Well, if he had a better vocabulary, he too maybe could be a bard.
1: Yeah. And then also, oi. That is spelled O-I. It's not O-Y-E. It's O-I.
11: O-I.
1: O-I.
11: Okay.
1: Oi. Yeah. Yeah. The O-Y-E, I believe that's the Jewish spelling.
11: Oi.
1: For oi vey.
11: Yeah. Oi vey. Oi. Okay. Oi.
1: Yeah. It's O-I. O-I is Cornish.
11: I don't know how Mo Howard would pronounce that, but oi, and say if it's oi, you'd say like burling things or whatever he mispronounces on purpose. In that case. All right, birthdays and anniversaries later on this hour to get on it. Just give us a call, 477-5626, or text 913-4685. Traffic and weather next.
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0: KNC News Time, 721, 63 degrees. Time to take a look at our Gold Country traffic. Yeah, traffic's doing all right here in town. Surface streets, Grass Valley, Nevada City, pretty much been running incident-free. Did have a report of that pedestrian, the roadway near Broad Street, East Broad Street off the freeway. But it's not on the board anymore, so hopefully that resolved fine. I did get a report from one of our listeners heading into South County, just South Rural Road area there. A vehicle pulled over by a couple of sheriffs and CHP officers there as well. So causing a slowdown because the light's on and information and such being gathered, I guess. So just use caution. Take your time through there. Once you're past there and get the 80 westbound to Sacramento, right where you don't want something, not injury collision around Madison Avenue being dealt with. Also, looks like Business 8 at Auburn Boulevard, separate injury accident there as well. Weather next.
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0: And KNC News Time, just about 725, 63 degrees. Time to take a look at weather with Dan Holliday. It's from the BNC Ace Home and Garden Weather Center, where Ace is the place.
18: It is. Big up and down trends here is what we're seeing. And the overall weather pattern looks like it's going to be, well, pretty warm and dry for today. That's due to a ridge of high pressure that's going to be sticking around. And then it does look like we'll see that change start to kick in tomorrow. And it will be ushering in some cooler air behind it. With that as well, some gusty winds. And that will continue on into Sunday as the trough of low pressure deepens and pushes through northern parts of California. Now, the computer models have been going back and forth regarding the moisture associated there, but currently favoring a fairly dry pattern, it looks like. Monday through Wednesday, again, another system going to be coming in, and we'll have to watch for that to see how temperatures trend. But it does look like a quick warm-up for us. In fact, we'll be in the low 80s by the middle of next week. Hazy sunshine today should warm to around 86 for the high this afternoon, a light south wind. Clear tonight down to 59. Sunny, not as warm, 77 on Friday, 76 on Saturday.
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26: There's more news on the way with Tom and Paul, along with weather, traffic, and, of course, sports. It's like these guys know everything that's going on in Nevada County. 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
0: KNCO News Time, 729, 63 degrees. 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Week 3 of the NFL season kicking off. Showdown between two members of the NFC as the Packers hosting the Falcons in their home opener on Thursday Night Football from Lambeau Field. Green Bay 1-1 start after rallying for an overtime victory against the Jets. Jordan Love hopes to improve his efficiency after completing just over 52% of his passes through the first 2 weeks. Atlanta still searching for its first win of the season. Michael Penix Jr., though, slated to make his first start of the year after recovering from a torn ACL. As far as high school football, again, a reminder, Nevada Union having their bye week this week, but Bear River will be in action on our sister station, Star 94 FM,
11: tomorrow night, and it's homecoming as they take on the Center Cougars as they start Pioneer Valley League play. Niners addressing their desperate need for depth at wide receiver, signing veteran Brandon Cooks to the practice squad. Raider tight end Brock Bauer set to make his season debut. A multiple sources says he'll be active and play this Sunday in New Orleans. In baseball, the Padres top National League wildcard spot following a 5-1 win over the Dodgers in L.A. Tommy Edman drove in the lone run for the Dodgers, saw their 11-game home winning streak come to an end. But Shohei Ohtani was on the field. That is the good news for them. As far as

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2: A better life with Dr. Sanjay Gupta.
3: The science continues to stack up. Alcohol just is not great for us, even in small amounts. It's actually toxic to the body. Look, we literally use alcohol to disinfect. Regular drinking raises the risk of high blood pressure, a weaker immune system, and several cancers. One researcher framed the cancer risk this way. One drink is kind of like one cigarette, he said. Now here's the good news. A lot of the damage done by alcohol can be undone if you cut back early enough. Your immune system can rebound within a week. Then, some of the brain changes from drinking might start to recover within weeks to months. The key is not waiting so long that the damage becomes permanent. So if you've been looking for that nudge, that sign, that bit of encouragement to cut back, here you go. And I wish you luck. I'm Dr. Sanjay Gupta, helping you live a better life.
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11: Beep, beep, beep, beep.
12: Okay, it's news time, 7:36, 63 degrees. Time to take another look at all.

0: our Gold Country traffic. Traffic's doing all right. Surface streets, Grass Valley, Nevada City still continue to be pretty quiet out there. Of course, 8 o'clock starters starting to get on the roadway. Along with that, school buses, and they'll be working their way from the upper foothills down into town here in a matter of moments. So just caution, please, going by those sites. Flashing red lights, stop both directions. Leaving town to get the 80, both 49 and 174, both looking fine through Auburn and Colfax right now. Westbound 80 itself has had some issues. Business 80 Auburn Boulevard, that's an injury accident that happened there. It looked like the one at Madison Avenue and 80 has cleared. That's the good news, but it's definitely slow and go into the capital city right now. Highway 20. Nice ride through Penn Valley, heads down to Marysville, Yuba City. Once down there, the main road, 70-99-65, doing great. Weather next.
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0: KNC News Time, 738, 64 degrees. Time to take a look at weather from the BNC Ace Home and Garden Weather Center, where Ace is the place. Here's Dan Holliday.
2: It is. Big up and down trends here is what we're seeing. And the overall weather pattern looks like it's going to be, well, pretty warm and dry for today. That's due to a ridge of high pressure that's going to be sticking around. And then it does look like we'll see that change start to kick in tomorrow, and it will be ushering in some cooler air behind it. With that as well, some gusty winds, and that will continue on into Sunday as the trough of low pressure deepens and pushes through northern parts of California. Now, the computer models have been going back and forth regarding the moisture associated there, but currently favoring a fairly dry pattern, it looks like. Monday through Wednesday, again, another system going to be coming in, and we'll have to watch for that to see how temperatures trend. But it does look like a quick warm-up for us. In fact, we'll be in the low 80s by the middle of next week. Hazy sunshine today should warm to around 86 for the high this afternoon, a light south wind. Clear tonight down to 59. Sunny, not as warm, 77 on Friday, 76 on Saturday.
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0: KNC News Time, 740, 64 degrees. Good morning, I'm Tom Fitzsimmons. Thanks for joining us this Thursday. It is time for that next newscast. Head to the newsroom. Join Paul Haas. Good morning, Paul.
4: Good morning, Tom. Happy Thursday. And Aditha, Nevada County, a Cornish good day to you. And Alex Gamelgard has a six-year contract and officially became Grass Valley's permanent city manager at Tuesday night's city council meeting. Among the features of the agreement that the council approved was a starting annual base salary of $279,500. He's been the town's police chief for the last 10 years. A few members of the public also commented on the selection. That included local businessman Cameron Brady.
5: Selecting a person to lead our city is an important decision, perhaps one of the most important decisions that a council could make. And your efforts resulted in an exceptional choice. And I'm thinking that the future is bright here in the Sea of Grass Valley.
4: Gamelgard took over for Tim Keiser with an interim title in March, and the city then conducted an extensive and time-consuming search process, interviewing 73 applicants from across the country. He thanked the council for their faith in him.
6: Thank you first to the city council, who has the confidence in moving forward with me. I look forward to the future and the things that we have both in front of us right now and the things that have yet to come, and with new city councils coming.
4: Council members Haven Caravelli and Hillary Hodge are leaving at the end of the year, with replacements being elected in November. Meanwhile, one of Gamelgard's first jobs will be appointing the 7th police chief since the department's inception in 1938. He told us last week that he expects a decision to be made before the end of the year. And Community Beyond Violence has recently moved to a new client service center. It's in Nevada City instead of Grass Valley. Executive Director Allison Bischofberger says one of the biggest benefits is that it's a little bit closer to public transportation to provide better access.
7: It's also close to a lot of other nonprofit organizations, social service organizations that are helpful to the clients we serve. It's also just a really peaceful location, and I think that's a huge thing for someone who's in crisis or experiencing violence in their home, to have access to a space that feels peaceful and where they can, you know, access services and just feel cared for.
4: And Community Beyond Violence also has established ownership of its own emergency shelter in the last year, which is at the same location. Meanwhile, Bischofberger says she hasn't seen any notable increases in domestic violence in the area or clients, but she says arrests are up significantly thanks to recent changes in law. It means law enforcement must take a suspect into custody if they have probable cause to believe an offense has occurred or a protective order was violated. Bischofberger also notes a big increase in sexual assault reports, with perpetrators also often being domestic partners, and other suspects are usually people they know. And she says a major reason is that victims can now get forensic exams closer to Nevada County instead of having to travel down to Sacramento.
7: We were finally successful in getting an agreement with Placer County, so now Nevada County victims only have to go to Auburn Faith Hospital to receive these exams. And the process has just been a lot smoother. There's a lot more collaboration, and it's just not as far. So that's been a huge factor in why more people are reporting it and then choosing to get the follow-up care and the medical care that comes with that.
4: Bischofberger says that this year they've already helped 25 victims compared to 8 last year. National Domestic Violence Awareness Month begins next week on October 1st. And as part of National Child Passenger Safety Week, AAA reports that safety and booster seat use declines sharply with age, starting as young as just 3 years of age. Spokesman Doug Johnson says between 2020 and 2024, 78% of 3-year-olds injured in crashes nationwide were riding with such restraints, but by age 6, only 45% were. AAA says new data from the National Digital Car Seat Check Forum also found that 87% of children evaluated during safety seat inspections last year had transitioned to an adult seat belt too soon. And Johnson also notes that a number of vehicle accident injuries were due to kids not being properly restrained.
8: Some of the most common car seat issues that we found in California are that the seat belts are not fitting properly when the child are riding in a booster seat or with a seat belt alone. We're also seeing that car seat harnesses are not snug enough on the child. The other issue that we're seeing here in California is the car seats are not installed tight enough for the vehicle seat when there is a crash.
4: Johnson says help is usually available for parents in many towns.
8: You know, there's all sorts of community events out there. You can always check in with law enforcement, or you could stop into one of our branches. We do have people at most of our branches that can check that type of thing. Even if they're not there when you stop by, you can make an appointment with them later.
4: The National Highway Traffic Safety Administration says car seats reduce the risk of fatal injury for infants by 71% and 54% for toddlers. And support for a proposed billionaire tax in California slipping. Tammy Trujillo with details.
9: Only 45% of likely voters say they support the tax, while 43% are against it and 12% are undecided. That's according to a new UC Berkeley Citrin Center for Public Opinion Research Politico poll. The one-time 5% tax on the state's wealthiest residents has become a major political issue. Most voters have heard about it, especially since opposition ads began running. Supporters of the tax have much less money for ads than opponents, who have already spent tens of millions of dollars to fight Proposition 40 and promote rival proposals. I'm Tammy Trujillo.
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0: 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More news, back to Paul Haas.
4: At their recent meeting, the Board of Supervisors also took a few minutes to praise the latest donation from the Friends of Nevada County Libraries. This one was worth $43,400, which provides significant support for the summer learning program and other services. County libraries offered 336 programs. More than 2,000 books were distributed to kids to keep at home, and more than 2,000 free lunches were served to the Grass Valley and Madeline Helling Library branches. One of those friends is Matisse Ginty Hayes.
11: The ability to be part of the Good News Brigade is such a privilege, and we have full intent to continue to fund and support the libraries for these enrichment programs. I'm a mother myself, daughter, went to many of the fun musical mornings here this summer, and I know that particularly these programs are critical for kids in our public school system and ensuring that they have activities during the summer.
4: More than 2,100 kids signed up for summer reading. That included the opportunities to meet bunnies and a kangaroo. Supervisor Sue Hook said this funding's critical to how local libraries function.
12: We look at our library as just our opening door to the world, right? We have kids that get to read. I love this whole agricultural side back of this. Was pretty exciting to see. I love the little bunnies. You know, a lot of kids won't see that anywhere. And it's another opportunity that we offer through the libraries. The lunches, sometimes we like take it for granted. But it's costly, and it's one of those things that were that funding, I don't know what we would do.
4: In addition, the libraries issued 3,700 new library cards. Also, teen interns contributed approximately 550 hours of work. And Sierra Nevada Memorial Hospital continues to try and improve patient care as well as operational efficiency and embraces a continuous improvement cycle to get the most out of employees and maximize use of facilities. On a recent news segment with hospital leadership, Chief Medical Officer and Emergency Room Physician Dr. Tyler Hill shared that as a seasonal transition occur, the hospital's less busy, but the emergency department continues to be impacted. Dr. Hill says there have been some bottlenecks on the front end where more patients present than current staffing can sometimes manage.
13: So as a result, they're making some changes to better approach the front end challenges, given our space and our capacity challenges, our staffing challenges. But I'm pretty excited about some of the front-end flow changes to better meet the demand.
4: Dr. Hill says, though he is generally pleased with the emergency department's performance, it does bother him when the system seems to be slower when impacted by increased patient numbers.
13: For me, I want to be able to deliver a great service to everyone that comes in, be able to triage and evaluate every single person in a timely manner. And to me, that starts to wear on me a little bit whenever we're not able to do that as well as we'd like to do.
4: The emergency room physician says even with good ratings and trust with the community, he does not feel good when systems clog up and patients have to wait longer than necessary.
13: Our patient experience scores in the emergency department are one of the top four or five in the state consistently. So it is very important to us to say, we want to keep that up. We have a good reputation and our community believes in us. So we've got to continue to rise to meet those challenges.
4: KNCO News Time is 7:50. I'm Paul Haas, KNCO News Talk 830.
0: That's the music for our contest. 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But the play you make, the call, make the phone call. 477-526-477-KNCO. 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
0: Staying at CNews Time, 752, 64 degrees. 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But bar is legendary, though. It has been for years. One of their signature drinks, their Bloody Mary. 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It's 32 ounces, and to concentrate, it's great, even for cooking as well. 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Heck, he's part of the College of Bards now, Paul Haas. So he's an expert on a lot of things, including Japanese motor companies. Drives a Toyota. Joining us, fabulous Chris as well. Chris, how are you?
17: I'm doing good. Hey, and Paul, now you're surrounded by two Irish guys.
0: There you go, right, baby.
4: Careful. All right.
0: All right, here we go. Got one of these bards right in the middle of us, Chris. Okay, so this date, September 24th, back in the kind of the mid-century or so.
4: Okay.
0: Honda Motor Company was founded.
4: Honda.
0: Yeah.
4: Okay.
0: Honda. Okay. Not Toyota. Not the Nissan. Mm-hmm. You know, it used to be Datsun. Remember Datsun's?
17: Datsun.
0: Yeah. All right. So what year did that happen? Did it happen right after the war in 1948 or 1958 or as recently as 1968?
4: Wow. Honda.
0: Honda.
4: You know, I'll go right after the war, 1948.
0: What do you think, Chris?
17: I'm going to agree because I have no idea.
4: Hey,
0: absolutely.
4: That's thinking like a bard.
0: Yeah. Ever since he's got that bard and that flowing robe, it's sort of like Bill Murray in Caddyshack. You know, the robe striking. You know, when he met the Dalai Lama. Well, same way, Chris. Hey, congrats to you. Man. You have scored that large bottle of Bloody Mary mix. You could pick it up at Serino's as early as tomorrow. Okay.
17: All right, you got it. Thanks, guys.
0: All right, good take care, man.
4: All right, thanks, Chris. All right, congratulations.
0: All right. He's a smart cookie, too. All right, good job there.
4: Hey.
0: That was Splun. That was Splun.
4: Splun.
0: Splun.
4: Splun, yep. Splendid.
0: There we
4: Splendid.
0: Go. All right, birthdays and anniversaries. About to do those. Get on it. Give us a call, 477-5626. We're going to take a look at weather first.
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0: KNCO News Time, 755, 64 degrees. Time to take a look at weather. Yeah, let's check out Dan Holliday from the BNC Ace Home and Garden Weather Center, where Ace is the place.
2: It is. Big up and down trends here is what we're seeing. And the overall weather pattern looks like it's going to be, well, pretty warm and dry for today. That's due to a ridge of high pressure that's going to be sticking around. And then it does look like we'll see that change start to kick in tomorrow, and it will be ushering in some cooler air behind it. With that as well, some gusty winds, and that will continue on into Sunday as the trough of low pressure deepens and pushes through northern parts of California. Now, the computer models have been going back and forth regarding the moisture associated there, but currently favoring a fairly dry pattern, it looks like. Monday through Wednesday, again, another system going to be coming in, and we'll have to watch for that to see how temperatures trend. But it does look like a quick warm-up for us. In fact, we'll be in the low 80s by the middle of next week. Hazy sunshine today should warm to around 86 for the high this afternoon, a light south wind. Clear tonight down to 59. Sunny, not as warm, 77 on Friday, 76 on Saturday.
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0: And KNC News Time, 757, 64 degrees. 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
23: From ABC News, I'm Sherry Preston. The legal battle in Washington over White House access continues. A federal judge overnight issued a temporary restraining order ordering the West Wing to restore access to the White House to CNN, Politico, and MS Now. Only when reporters from those outlets tried to get in this morning, they were still banned. Now the judge in the case has ordered the government to respond to his ruling by 12:30 Eastern time this afternoon. At the White House, Chinese leader Xi Jinping, during his state visit, says China will send two pandas to the Atlanta Zoo, calling them an envoy of friendship. On Capitol Hill, several members of the Senate Armed Services Committee say they are concerned by a letter stating eight service members on the USS Abraham Lincoln tried to take their own lives during their recent record-long deployment.
1: In a letter to Congress, the acting Secretary of the Navy confirms that 8 sailors attached to the USS Lincoln Carrier Strike Group attempted suicide since the beginning of their long deployment tied to the Iran war. A Navy official says that's consistent with lengthy deployments. The letter was sent to Senator Kirsten Gillibrand and first obtained by CNN.
23: That's ABC's Jay O'Brien. We've learned of the first case of an AI model hacking a government website. Here's ABC's Elizabeth Schulze.
5: An alarming revelation from Australia's Prime Minister.
6: I want to update Australians on an incident in which an artificial intelligence agent has infiltrated an Australian government website.
5: The incident occurred in June when a rogue OpenAI agent hacked into the site, gaining unauthorized access to public and non-public files.
6: This situation is obviously unacceptable.
23: Millions bracing for the impact of a nor'easter.
7: All along the East Coast for hundreds of miles, we're seeing these massive waves up to 12 feet in some places, and they're as high as 20 feet offshore.
23: The coastal threat stretches from North Carolina's Outer Banks up to New England, raising major concerns about flooding and beach erosion. It's ABC's Whit Johnson. This is ABC News.
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23: An 11-year-old girl in Oklahoma is accused of shooting and killing her own 15-year-old brother.
25: Court documents suggest that the girl was embarrassed by her brother's physical and mental disabilities and jealous of the attention he received from their parents. Now that she's admitted to killing her brother,
26: she can be held up until she's 19 years of age,
25: says legal observer Ed Blau.
26: She will likely be in custody for a decent portion of the rehabilitation process.
25: A process undertaken in the juvenile rather than the adult legal system. Jim Ryan, ABC News.
23: An FDA advisory panel approving a new blood test to detect multiple kinds of cancer.
27: One test patient says though she had no symptoms, the blood test detected her pancreatic cancer. Further tests then revealed a tumor.
28: If it weren't for the Galleri test, in a year or two, wouldn't be able to say what I'm saying right now. Early detection is the only answer.
27: Doctors say this test could warn patients of the potential presence of cancers that would otherwise be hard to detect, like stomach and colorectal cancers.
23: ABC's Andrea Fuji. The test is designed to be used in conjunction with other medical tests. Fall colors are expected to be especially bright this year in the Northeast.
29: I mean, if we're going to make it a fall football analogy, definitely a season that's going to make the playoffs, maybe having a deep run. It's going to be a really nice year.
23: Foliage forecaster Jim Salgi, the last 2 years bright conditions made the trees in places like Vermont and New Hampshire rather dull because it was a drought. I'm Sherry Preston, ABC News.
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0: 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Happy Thursday, I'm Tom Fitzsimmons. Thanks for starting your day with us. Appreciate you being there, and head to the newsroom. I'm going to join the voice of Grass Valley, Paul Haas. Ditta, Paul.
1: Tom, thank you, and happy Thursday, Nevada County, and Ditha to you, a Cornish good day. And with approval of a six-year contract by the Grass Valley City Council at its Tuesday night meeting, Alex Gamelgard is now officially the permanent city manager. The starting annual base salary is $279,500. Chamber of Commerce CEO Robin Galvin Davies was thrilled with the selection.
4: The transition is going to be fairly painless. The relationships are in place. He's serving as the interim has allowed him to walk into the water and become accustomed to the temperature, which is often cold and the water is often choppy. So we commend you for making this choice.
1: Gamelgard took over for Tim Keiser with the temporary title in March, and the city then conducted an extensive and time-consuming search process, interviewing 73 applicants from across the country. After a long career with the police department, including the last 10 years as chief, he said he's gotten comfortable with the new job.
8: This is a big change for our family, and I think I mentioned during one of the job interviews, I think with the community, one of them asked, you know, why would you make this change? And what I told them was, I didn't go looking for this change. This job and this opportunity found me, and it's really about that love for this community and seeing it move into the future while honoring where it's been in its past is why I think it was fitting to look at it. And as I've been doing the work, I really enjoy it.
1: And as city manager, Gamelgard will also be responsible for hiring the seventh chief since the department's inception in 1938. And he told us last week that the plan is to name a replacement before the end of the year. And just ahead of National Domestic Violence Awareness Month in October, Community Beyond Violence has moved into a new client service center in Nevada City. KNCO's Chris Gilbert with more.
3: Executive Director Allison Bishopberger says one of the biggest benefits is that it's a little bit closer to public transportation to provide better access. And it's also near other related help from nonprofit organizations and social services.
9: Our downstairs neighbors are child advocates. The Healthy Babies program is also downstairs. Children connected with those resources, and also vice versa. Oftentimes people are willing to access services, or, you know, it's easier to get connected with services after they've just had a baby, and then through that, someone might identify that maybe there's some violence in the home, and so then they're more able to make those warm handoffs for us to come in and help that person get services.
3: Community Beyond Violence also has established ownership of its own emergency shelter in the last year, which is at the same location. Meanwhile, Bishopberger says she hasn't seen any notable increases in domestic violence in this area or clients, but she says arrests are up significantly thanks to a recent change in the law.
9: Law enforcement, it's not a matter of their discretion whether they make an arrest in a domestic violence case. They have to arrest someone for the safety of the situation.
3: Bishopberger also notes a big increase in sexual assault reports, with perpetrators often being domestic partners, and other suspects are usually people they know. And she says a major reason is that victims can now access forensic exams closer to Nevada County. They're now available at Sutter Auburn Faith Hospital, and they don't have to travel all the way to downtown Sacramento. She says they've helped 25 clients this year compared to 8 last year. I'm Chris Gilbert, KNCO News Talk 830.
1: And this is also Child Passenger Safety Week, and a new AAA analysis has found that safety and booster seat use declines sharply with age, starting at just 3 years old. Spokesman Doug Johnson says between 2020 and 2024, 78% of three-year-olds injured in crashes nationwide were riding with such restraints, but by age 6, only 45% were.
10: So a lot of parents, I think they take care of their toddler, their newborns, but by the time they get up to age 6, they kind of figure, oh, they're okay to just sit in the car, and that's not always the case. It's not an age requirement. It's the body. And if their bodies are still small and little, they really need to be in a booster seat until they are of the right weight and height, not necessarily the right age.
1: AAA says new data from the National Digital Car Seat Check Form found that 87% of children evaluated during child safety seat inspections last year had transitioned to an adult seat belt too soon. And Johnson also notes that a number of vehicle accident injuries were due to kids being sitting in car seats that weren't properly installed.
10: Don't rush the transition to the next stage. Use the top tether strap whenever possible on forward-facing car seats. Make sure the harness is snug enough that you cannot pinch excess webbing on the child's shoulder. And no matter your child's age, just take them to visit a certified child passenger safety technician, especially whenever changing vehicles or installing a new seat or moving to the next stage. You want to make sure that that car seat is in there the right way, that a safety technician is getting their eyes on it.
2: But while progress has been made, AAA says vehicle crashes remain a leading cause of death for children, but the National Highway Traffic Safety Administration say car seats reduce the risk of fatal injuries for infants by 71% and 54% for toddlers. And a new women's world record for solving a 3x3 Rubik's Cube has been set by a 6-year-old in China. According to Chinese state broadcaster CCTV on Monday, speed cuber Lian Yunji broke the woman's 3x3 average world record twice in 3 days at a pair of World Cube Association certified competitions in Wuhan and Guangzhou. The posted averages of 4.52 and 4.27 seconds, breaking her own record. CCTV added that Leon is the first female speed cuber to average under 4.5 seconds. KNCO News Time, 8:11. Up next, a nice donation from the Friends of the Library.
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2: Over 2,000 local children read books, received free lunches, and discovered everything from bunnies to a kangaroo this summer with the help of the Friends of the Nevada County Libraries. At their meeting last week, Board of Supervisors accepted another donation from the group that provided significant support for the summer learning program and other services. County Librarian Nick Wilsack said the board thought that this gift totaled $43,400.
12: That went to performers, it went to prizes for kids, different programs going on, all the games that we have, and the summer learning game program, and the subsequent prizes there.
2: This summer's theme was Plant a Seed, Read. County libraries offered 336 programs. More than 2,000 books were distributed for kids to keep at home, and more than 2,000 free lunches were served at the Grass Valley and Madeline Helling Library branches. Supervisor Lisa Swarthout praised how local libraries continue to keep up with evolving societal perceptions about them.
13: You know, libraries have had to pivot so much over the years because people's reading habits have changed and you're providing so many more services now. I'm thrilled to see how many people are actually using our public library here. And when I have business or whatever up there to come up to the facility here in Nevada County and then the Grass Valley Library, it's just so great to see the kids enjoying learning and reading and being excited.
2: In addition, the libraries issued 3,700 new library cards. Also, teen interns contributed approximately 550 hours of work. And Sierra Nevada Memorial Hospital continues to try and improve patient care as well as operational efficiency and embraces a continuous improvement cycle to get the most out of employees and maximize use of facilities. On a recent news segment with hospital leadership, Chief Medical Officer and Emergency Room Physician Dr. Tyler Hill shared that as a seasonal transitions occur, the hospital's less busy, but the emergency department continues to be impacted.
14: Our inpatients, the admitted patients to the hospital, that's down just slightly, but heading into the cooler months, we expect that to be back on the rise. But the emergency department volume just continues to go up over the last couple of years, but most specifically, really over the last 6 months, we've seen this really tough increase given the size and staffing that we have.
2: Dr. Hill says there have been some bottlenecks on the front end when more patients present than current staffing can sometimes manage. He says the nursing staff are looking at ways to better serve patients as the number continues to grow.
14: Because our community, with those volume increases, signals to me that they are trusting our emergency department. They think good things about the service that our ED provides, and that is exciting. So we have to be flexible. We have to be able to pivot to meet those increased demands, and we have some pretty great nursing leaders down there trying to adjust to meet those demands. So I'm pretty excited about this.
2: And Dr. Hill says the emergency room is often rated in the top five in the state. And in order to maintain that rating, staff needs to be flexible and agree to make changes that improve efficiency while also providing top quality patient care. KNCO News Time, 8:15. I'm Paul Haas, KNCO News Talk 8:30.
0: Also, there's a big group of them in there, those professionals that are musicians.
2: Mm-hmm. Oh.
0: I think they've actually formed a little band over there.
2: I think you're right.
0: Yeah. It's kind of funny.
2: I'm trying to think. Did they have a clever name that went with that?
0: It was a clever name. I think it was
2: Docks That Rocks.
0: I think it was Frequent Flyers or something like that.
2: Oh.
0: Yeah.
2: Okay. Yeah.
0: Which sounds almost like a cop thing.
2: Yeah.
0: No, but it has to do, I think, with emergency room visits, too.
2: Yeah. Well, yeah. That makes sense. Yeah. Yeah. Maybe that was their hit, Frequent Flyers.
0: Yeah. Could be. I heard they were Splon.
2: Splendid.
0: Yeah, splendid. That's
2: yes.
0: Right. Cornish for splendid.
2: Yep.
0: All right. Yeah, we're just kind of building that vocabulary a little bit at a time.
2: Yep, that's it. That's how we have to do it, because if you try to take up too much, it's overwhelming.
0: Well, yeah, and it's let's face it, it's a made-up language, really. I think I think somebody was in a dart game, and they just, they lost it.
2: Oh, man.
0: Started mumbling.
2: Yeah.
0: That's how it started.
2: Oh, and I know it's like a baby talk because, we're giving basic vocabulary, but there's, plurals that go with that as well, and so I'm sure I'm not hitting those correctly yet.
0: Yeah, well.
2: Yeah.
0: So, yeah, exactly.
2: I acknowledge that.
0: You're a baby bard. You're a baby bard. Right? You've only got christened. It's like you went through your christening only a few weeks ago when you think about it.
2: Yeah.
0: It's been quite a whirlwind, hasn't it?
2: It has. It's still September. Really? That's what is amazing. That happened on September 5th. And we're still in September right now. It's only been 20 days.
0: By the way, on a separate note, I didn't quite catch the story at the top of the hour, ABC News, but it sounds like the fall colors are going to be great in New England. Is that
2: what
0: they're
2: saying,
0: right?
2: That's what I hope. Right? I'm hoping that
0: that's the last 2 years they've had droughts up there. Obviously, it wouldn't have been good,
2: so,
0: but it sounds like it's going to be better.
2: So fingers crossed that this is going to be visually exciting as it is just being out there and doing it.
0: And nothing like
2: most importantly, though, I'm spending time with my wife.
0: I was just about to say, nothing like having high tea with her watching the fall colors.
2: Oh, absolutely. And it'll just be us. It'll just be us.
0: Oh, no, we'll invite
2: a whole ship full of people.
0: Yeah, we'll invite some old people to join you. KNCO News Time. 8:18, we got traffic and weather coming up.
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0: Beep, beep, beep, beep, KNCO News Time, just about 8:19, 66 degrees. Time to take another look at our Gold Country traffic. The traffic's been doing all right. Surface Streets, Grass Valley, Nevada City, getting busier right now. After all, kids getting their respective campuses and the like. Always a big line off the freeway once you get to the 8 o'clock hour. Kids heading up to the NU campus. If you're leaving town, have to get the 80. Both highways 49 and 174 look like they remain good rides through. Auburn and Colfax, as far as hooking up the 80. Heading down the hill on Highway 20, looks like a non-injury collision happened towards the top of the hour. Penn Valley Drive off-ramp with Highway 20 is a Mazda SUV versus some tire that was in the roadway. I guess the vehicle not drivable as the radiator got banged up on that, leaking fluid. So that's kind of a hazardous waste thing going on there as well. So be aware of that as you make your way down to Penn Valley. Weather next.
6: 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This is Barbara Svenhart for KNCO News Talk 830. Guess I forgot to make it clear that Travis is a nifty kitty. He is. All right, that's fixed. Oops, you're right. I meant to say repaired. 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
0: All right, KNCO News Time, 821, 67 degrees. Time to take a look at weather. Let's go to the BNC Ace Home and Garden Weather Center, where Ace is the place, because that's the place we find Dan Holliday. Good morning, Dan.
16: Well, good morning. How are you?
0: I'm doing fine. How about yourself?
16: Doing well. Ready for another what looks to be a warm day and a little bit of a cool down that's going to be coming tomorrow.
0: Yeah, tomorrow. And then, by the weekend, certainly by Sunday, going to feel kind of fall-like. So that is kind of interesting, where we have a really taste of summer yesterday and today. And, boy, it's going to be like upper 60s for a high on Sunday. That's amazing. Because that's where we are right now. Yeah. It's 67 right now. So this would be the high for the day.
16: I know some cooler air has come in, and that's going to drop temperatures down. It looks like we're going to be coming in on Sunday, and that looks like our coolest day of the near term, and then it warms back up again.
0: Yeah, well, people start getting in the mood once we get to fall about like baking and pies and cookies and all that fun stuff. So I look forward to that stuff.
16: Well, we got homecoming that's going to be obviously here, I believe, and you've got some football action going on.
0: That's right. Friday night is homecoming at Bear River High School, so it's going to be perfect for that, because it's going to cool down a little bit. So the girls with their, the girls look great, with their beautiful dresses and such, and they should have a great evening for that.
16: Absolutely. The weather's going to be ideal, and today probably our warmest day here in the near term before things start to change a little bit. Well, we are riding a roller coaster when it comes to the temperature, just up and down, and that's going to be the case as we go throughout the next several days. We'll be in the maybe about a 10-degree difference once we get to Friday, and then the cooler air is going to be coming in by the end of the weekend. We ride back up again on Monday and Tuesday, and then temperatures in the low 80s by Wednesday of next week. So fall is trying to make its arrival, but it's just not officially – I mean, it has officially arrived, but it just hasn't really settled in when it comes – to the temperature itself, and we'll enjoy this, because when it comes wintertime, we'll wish we probably had the 70s and 80s back. Some sunshine today with a high in the mid to upper 80s, a light southwest wind. Clear tonight in 59, sunny 77 on Friday. Saturday's high, 76. For weather anytime, click on the Weather Center at KNCO.com. I'm meteorologist Ann Holliday on KNCO News Talk 830.
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22: Some people in both New York and Los Angeles look down upon the state of Alabama, saying it's backwards and uncultured. It's called urban snobbery. But let's take a look at how both New York and LA, two of the largest public school systems in America, are treating AI, and then hear about what Alabama's doing. I'm Kim Commando for WebRoot. 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New York and Los Angeles public schools have imposed a one-year absolute moratorium on students from kindergarten through eighth grade learning about, using, or being exposed to AI. Meanwhile, in Alabama, public schools say that students must learn not only how to use the current technologies, but to explore, evaluate, and use the newest innovations. So, which students will be better prepared? The East and West Coast AI fearmongers, or the so-called backwards people of Alabama? Get my answer in my free newsletter, getkim.com. 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
0: Okay, it's good news time. Just about 8:29, 67 degrees. Time for sports. Week 3 of the NFL season kicks off with a showdown between two members of the NFC tonight, as the Packers hosting the Falcons in their home opener on Thursday Night Football from Lambeau Field. Green Bay off to a 1-1 start after rallying for an overtime victory against the Jets. Jordan Love hopes to improve his efficiency after completing just over 52% of his passing, but Matt LaFleur says one of the prime things is trying to stay healthy as a team.
23: We put these guys through extensive training and testing, and once they're cleared, ready to go, and the player has a lot to do with that too in terms of their comfort level.
0: Yeah, speaking of trying to stay healthy, Michael Penix Jr. slated to make his first start of the year after recovering from a torn ACL. Head coach of the Giants reacting to news that his team's starting quarterback will be out for the rest of the season due to an injury. John Harbaugh said his team is rallying behind their quarterback as he will have to go in for surgery. Washington Commander quarterback Jaden Daniels still meeting with specialists about treating his elbow injury. Head coach Dan Quinn said yesterday there won't be a timetable for Daniels' return. And Ben Johnson head coach... Chicago Bears head coach Ben Johnson facing uncertainty about his team's most important position. Doesn't know yet who is exactly going to be the starting quarterback, but as Caleb Williams got hurt, third stringer Case Keenum took the reps as the first team quarterback during practice on Wednesday. So certainly it looks like it's leaning that way for sure. As far as baseball, the Padres cruised past the Dodgers 5-1 in L.A. yesterday. They have the top spot in the National League wild card race. Dodgers dropped their rubber match with the Twins, a 4-2 loss. They will have their final series of the season beginning tomorrow against those same Dodgers. And Donovan Walton smacked a three-run homer as the Angels cruise past the A's cruise past the Angels 7-3 in Sacramento.
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4: KNC News Time, 8:34, 68 degrees. 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
5: 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For his famed association with apples, John Chapman is an icon of the harvest season. Born in Massachusetts in 1774, Chapman spent a good part of his life traveling in the Midwest. Even by frontier standards, he was reportedly an eccentric character. Legend has it that he wore old sackcloths for garments and a tin pot as a hat. Chapman reportedly endeared himself to pioneer families with his generous disposition, his knowledge of medicinal herbs, and his concern for a humane treatment of animals. But it was Chapman's habit of planting apple orchards along his travels that soon earned him a place in modern mythology. John Chapman was the real-life Johnny Appleseed. There is the Old Farmer's Almanac Radio Report. 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

0: 68 degrees. Time to take a look at weather. Let's go to the BNC Ace Home and Garden Weather Center, where Ace is the place, because that's the place we find Dan Holliday.
1: It is. Big up and down trends here is what we're seeing. And the overall weather pattern looks like it's going to be, well, pretty warm and dry for today. That's due to a ridge of high pressure that's going to be sticking around. And then it does look like we'll see that change start to kick in tomorrow, and it will be ushering in some cooler air behind it. With that as well, some gusty winds, and that will continue on into Sunday as the trough of low pressure deepens and pushes through northern parts of California. Now, the computer models have been going back and forth regarding the moisture associated there, but currently favoring a fairly dry pattern, it looks like. Monday through Wednesday, again, another system going to be coming in, and we'll have to watch for that to see how temperatures trend. But it does look like a quick warm-up for us. In fact, we'll be in the low 80s by the middle of next week. Hazy sunshine today, should warm to around 86 for the high this afternoon, a light south wind. Clear tonight down to 59. Sunny, not as warm, 77 on Friday, 76 on Saturday.
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0: KNC News Time, 839, 68 degrees. Good morning, I'm Tom Fitzsimmons. Thanks for joining us this Thursday morning. At this time on Thursday morning, though, for our final newscast, we head over to Sierra Nevada Memorial Hospital. And joining us, their chief medical officer, Dr. Tyler Hill. Doc, how you doing today?
4: Doing well, thank you.
0: Hey, you know what, I was doing some undercover work over for the radio station. Went over to your emergency room on Tuesday.
4: Not really.
0: But I had to go in as a patient, and it is always kind of interesting to see just how the whole system works, you know, and go through the check-in process, you go through triage, you go through step-by-step, and then you get to meet the staff and get attended to and stuff. It is quite a process, and I know there was a... I think somebody had a leadership tag on that was kind of trying to take that entry process when you first get in, get checked in, and trying to stream that a little bit. Is that what was going on?
4: Yeah, that's kind of what I think I was talking about it last week.
0: Or yeah.
4: The last time I was on the Thursday morning update. And with our increasing volume over the last couple of years, but most significantly this year so far, we need to pivot and be able to better meet the demands of our front end. So helping navigate patients through that process a little more seamlessly, get them to the right care, the right tests, the right whatever they're coming in for in a more timely manner is important. So we're having to change things up a little bit to make that happen, which is exciting. And you'll often find some of our leaders down there trying to work with the team and better approach that entire situation. So I think that's what you were seeing.
0: Yeah, well, what was nice is that even though it was on display in front of me a little bit in the waiting area there, there was a give and take type of process going on, which is a healthy thing because you have people doing the job. Some people are trying to figure out what's a better way to, you know, streamline the process. So it was kind of interesting to watch that.
4: I think that's one of the most important leadership lessons that you're talking about right there. We can oftentimes as leaders think we know the solutions, but until you walk through it or, you know, roll the sleeves up and work in that environment yourself, or kind of what you were talking about, the undercover piece, sometimes pretending to be a patient and go through that process yourself can be truly eye-opening. So there's all sorts of strategies to best navigate that, but yeah, it's pretty cool to see how we're trying to pivot to better meet the demands of our community.
0: I tell you what, the care was great. The explanations on all the tests that we're getting were great. And I got quite a few tests in a relatively short time. I had not to get too involved, but a chest x-ray, an ultrasound, one of those scans with the contrast that goes in.
4: CAT scan, probably with contrast.
0: Yeah. You know the term, see? That's the thing. But even that, when you go back into a room, they explain the whole process, you know, what's going on and stuff, which is great.
4: Yeah, that is great. we in healthcare, there's often a process that we want to use when approaching patients, especially in the emergency department. And, you know, it starts with acknowledging that they're there, you know, that sort of personal touch there. You walk in the room and it's not a robotic component to the initial intro. And then the next thing is introducing yourself, making sure that as a patient, the patients are completely aware of who is who and what your role is. So walking in, just because I'm wearing a white coat or scrubs, I shouldn't automatically assume that anyone understands what my role is in the care team, because we all have a role to play. So clearly introducing yourself and then talking about duration. You talked about all those tests mm-hmm. that you were undergoing, but trying to help someone understand, hey, you're going to be receiving several tests today and include some blood draws. That takes time to go to the lab and return. You're going to go to radiology and have these images performed, which take time for a radiologist, an x-ray doctor, to read and tell me about those results. So all of this in conjunction will probably take somewhere around 3 hours, depending on, you know, all the tests that you're having. But talking about that duration is important, because oftentimes in healthcare, we know the likelihood of the process. We know what's going to happen, the turnaround times, everything, the road. But oftentimes our patients do not. And we can't falsely assume that they are in our brains and understand what's going to happen. So explaining that's important. And then following back up, making sure that they're aware of any delays. Hey, something, you know, is going on with this or that, but I wanted to let you know we haven't forgotten about you. And then rounding that up at the end, and hey, thank you for trusting us with your care. And, you know, we take this seriously, and hope to continue taking care of you in the future if you need us.
0: Yeah,
4: well, it's simple as that.
0: Yeah, well, they did very well, and I just wanted to pass that on for our listeners too, because it is kind of a choice. Yeah, people do have choices, I guess. But you know, I've always been treated fine over there. So again, a great job by everybody involved. You did mention though robot docs. How's your robot doc doing? Yeah, that robot surgery thing, right?
4: Oh, okay. Because sometimes when we talk about robot docs, it's telehealth where, if a patient comes in with a stroke, we can wheel the screen up to the patient and the teleneurologist. But, you know, Dr. Khan is our general surgeon who's performing the robotic surgeries, and I just talked with him right before I got on this call, but I got to be in and witness a case last week. And just watching him work at the machine and operate the robot is an incredible experience to witness. It was great. It's a tremendous improvement for our community, meaning the types of cases that we'll be able to perform here, allowing patients not to have to travel and to stay local, which is always a big benefit, but also recruiting other, newer board-certified general surgeons. It allows us to attract more candidates to come here and be a part of our community and perform surgeries here.
0: Yeah, and I imagine for the patient, recovery time, depending maybe less invasive, it's quicker too, right?
4: Oh, a lot quicker. And Dr. Khan spoke it at an event that we hosted at the hospital last week, but we have it each month in the community. It's called Breakfast Club. The leaders from various organizations, home health, et cetera, meet once a month, and usually we'll have a guest speaker. But Dr. Khan was our speaker last week, and he talked about the recovery time, which is really impressive. Sometimes same day returning home, able to go back to work within the next 3 days. So it's really great for the community just in general, time away from work that impacts not just the business, but certain individuals' livelihood. So the entire economy improves as a whole as a result of some of these improvements and just overall better health.
0: All right, excellent. Anything you wanted to talk about today, Doc? Sometimes I just go off on a tangent, you know me.
4: No, this is all great. We're coming up on recruiting season, interview season for our residency program. So yes, we just started, our two most recent residents back in July, and they're doing well underway, getting their feet wet in the residency world. But we're going to start our interviews for the next round of residents, prospective residents. So there'll be senior medical students in their fourth year of medical school, and they'll be putting on the suit and tie and dresses and coming here on site and interviewing with us for matching to our program for next year.
0: Is there any chance they could join you like on one of your on-the-town shows if they have time to do that?
4: I don't know about the actual medical students. Our interviews are usually on Wednesdays. I've had some of the residents on my show in the past. That was always fun to introduce them to the community. So that's probably something that we need to look at getting the two new ones on the show soon.
0: Yeah, it is an exciting thing for our community because, you know, there's always been this thing about in the medical field for a whole bunch of reasons. Could be just aging out of the process, but, you know, some of the specialists have left the area, so it's just exciting to have professionals coming back to the area.
4: Yeah, absolutely.
0: All right, well, Dr. Hill, I always appreciate taking time joining us, and all the best to you and your emergency department in particular. You did a great job this week for me.
4: Thank you very much for that shout-out to the team. They're phenomenal.
0: Very good. All right. Again, that's Dr. Tyler Hill. He's the Chief Medical Officer over at Sierra Nevada Memorial Hospital. KNCO News Time, just about 8:49 and 69 degrees. We're going to take a look at weather next.
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0: KNCO News Time 851, 69 degrees. Time to take a look at weather. Yeah, from the BNC Ace Home and Garden Weather Center, we find Dan Holliday, brought to you by Jerry Serino's Hidden Grove Project to bring our children home.
1: It is. Big up and down trends here is what we're seeing. And the overall weather pattern looks like it's going to be, well, pretty warm and dry for today. That's due to a ridge of high pressure that's going to be sticking around. And then it does look like we'll see that change start to kick in tomorrow. And it will be ushering in some cooler air behind it. With that as well, some gusty winds. And that will continue on into Sunday as the trough of low pressure deepens and pushes through northern parts of California. Now, the computer models have been going back and forth regarding the moisture associated there, but currently favoring a fairly dry pattern, it looks like. Monday through Wednesday, again, another system going to be coming in, and we'll have to watch for that to see how temperatures trend. But it does look like a quick warm-up for us. In fact, we'll be in the low 80s by the middle of next week. Hazy sunshine today, should warm to around 86 for the high this afternoon, a light south wind. Clear tonight down to 59. Sunny, not as warm, 77 on Friday, 76 on Saturday.
8: 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These and many others, which are the heart of our economy, all started with the same motivations as today. They wish to put their roots down, keep their families together, and stay in Nevada County. These young entrepreneurs eventually added diversity of goods and services to our community and created hundreds and hundreds of jobs by opening their businesses. The proprietors of these businesses all started small, in no more than a garage, with a dream to better themselves and their families. The Hidden Grove Project that I propose for Cedar Ridge helps people with the same dreams do just like their predecessors. Only times have changed. Currently, and for the past several years, we have seen a dramatic shift in world conditions that has created a dead end for our young adults wishing to return or hoping to stay. Our children, unlike the past, have an almost unsurmountable challenge to come back home, let alone stay, live, work, and afford a house to raise children. Housing is far too expensive. Insurance and taxes. The rental inventory has been purchased by people wishing to enjoy our beautiful community, financially able to outbid our children and closing the door on them. This is not the fault of our recent guests to our community. These issues are the result of world conditions far beyond our county's borders. In today's world, there are few options to increase young adults' income to afford the life in Nevada County. One option is to start a business, just like all of our generational businesses that all of you listening need. But the fault does lie squarely in the hearts of people that want to shut that opportunity door on our children by refusing to listen to the facts and benefits proposed in the new concept of this Hidden Grove Live Work Play project that I have designed to be built in Cedar Ridge for our Nevada County children and grandchildren that wish to come home, start a business, and become assets to our community. Many would like to come home. Our children represent the future and are the hearts of Nevada County. Hidden Grove in Cedar Ridge is one small example of opportunity to preserve that culture of good people helping good people. Where is the quality of life when your family is forever separated?
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0: Beep, beep, beep, beep, yeah! Beep, beep, beep. KNC News Time, 856, 69 degrees. Time to take one last look at our cold country traffic. And traffic's doing all right. Surface streets here, Grass Valley, Nevada City. I've been quiet as far as any incidents. Just a reminder, though, this time of the morning, certainly grade school, but maybe even some middle school kids still arriving on their campuses off of school buses or from parents' cars. So if your commute takes you by those sites, just extra caution, please. Kids excited to get their school day going. If you're leaving town, both 49 and 174 remain good rides through Auburn and Colfax. We did get a report of a non-injury collision, Penn Valley Drive and Highway 20 a little bit earlier. Looks like Triple M Towing is probably on scene and ready to clear that away right about now. It was a vehicle versus a tire in the roadway, and it took out the car's radiator.
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0: And KNC News Time, 8:59, 69 degrees. That does it for our morning news. Thanks for bringing us along here at KNCO, making us part of your Thursday morning. Weather-wise, well, we've got blue skies out there. Might see some few thin high clouds from time to time, but it's going to be mostly sunny and very warm today. Upper 80s, high in Grass Valley, and about mid-90s in the valley. So a pretty warm day today, though we'll be backing off tomorrow. Big difference tomorrow as a Delta breeze kind of picks back up and more like upper 70s for the high on Friday. We got ABC News top of the hour. 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Looking forward to Jay Chandler in the house. See if you bring somebody with them, but always some big things going on over there. And again, that will get find out all the details on that. That follows ABC News. Have a great day.
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12: From ABC News, I'm Michelle Franzen. At the White House, President Trump greeted China's President Xi Jinping before meeting behind closed doors. President Trump says he and Xi share a truly great friendship. The state visit, drawing bipartisan criticism with China's support of Iran, ABC's Karen Travers is outside the White House.
13: China is Iran's top trading partner. China is the largest buyer of Iranian oil. And we're also hearing from lawmakers who say that China has been supplying intelligence, satellite imagery to Iran that has led to the deaths of American soldiers. So these are all big issues that will be discussed. The president said yesterday he will be talking about the war with Iran with China's President Xi, but they have a long list of things on this agenda. Artificial intelligence and potential cooperation there, even as the president has acknowledged this is a real competition right now.
12: Tonight, the White House holds a state dinner in honor of China's leader. The judge overnight ordering three media outlets access to the White House again be restored immediately after the president banned them. But this morning, the outlets were still blocked. The judge, in an emergency filing, says the White House has until 12:30 Eastern to explain why it's not complied with that order. In New York City, Israel's Prime Minister Benjamin Netanyahu, who has arrived ahead of his speech at the UN General Assembly. Security heightened as demonstrations are planned.
14: Protesters are gathering ahead of Israeli Prime Minister Benjamin Netanyahu's speech at the UN today. Netanyahu is promising to defend Israel, adding there will be surprises in his speech.
12: ABC's Hannah Batah. An FDA advisory panel endorsing a blood test that can be used to screen for signs of dozens of types of cancers. Experts say that test, though, cannot diagnose specific cancers.
15: The test is already available by prescription for people 50 and older. FDA approval could mean easier access and insurance reimbursement.
12: ABC's Andrea Fujii. It's called the Galleri test made by Grail, Inc. You're listening to ABC News.
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12: Diesel prices still on the rise at $6.52 per gallon, according to Gas Buddy. Markets are taking a tumble so far today. The weekly jobless claims for now holding.
17: Weekly unemployment claims are seen as an indicator of layoff activity, and after hitting a 2026 high of 225,000 in June, they've been on a long-term decline. 2 weeks ago, the number dropped back below 200,000 filings. Last week, it fell again to 197,000.
12: ABC's Jim Ryan. New York is suing Polymarket. Attorney General Letitia James said in the suit that the Polymarket operates as an illegal gambling operation, and they want it to pay fines and forfeit money. Windy, rainy weather changing the start times for the Cubs-Red Sox games in Boston this week. ABC News meteorologist Samara Theodore has a little bit more on the timing for this weekend developing nor'easter.
18: Parts of the Delmarva Peninsula into Delaware and southern Maryland seeing some rain. Boston just getting their first touches of heavy rain Friday night. And then we start to see this storm system really rev up and push farther north towards New England. And so New England is going to take the brunt of this storm.
12: In a separate storm, portions of New Mexico have been getting drenched with another round of flash floods. NASCAR legend Darrell Waltrip taking a break from the public eye. According to a statement from his family, Waltrip is suffering from frontotemporal dementia that they believe was caused by CTE. Michelle Franz in ABC News.
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10: 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The number, 477-5626. That's 477-KNCO. The opinions expressed are those of the hosts and callers and do not reflect the opinions of the advertiser, staff, or ownership of Nevada County broadcasters. 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
0: KNC News Time, just about 9:06, 70 degrees. Yes, nice sunshiny start. So it's going to be a pretty warm day. Just a reminder, you know, temperature-wise, even though we officially started fall, it's going to be kind of summer-like today. About upper 80s, the high in Grass Valley today, low 90s in the lower foothill locations, low to mid-90s in the valley. So even though it's a reminder that we have been doing all through the summer, just get those errands done early. Make sure you keep the pets at home. The other thing you could do if you're running an errand, you know your neighbors, your friends and neighbors live in your neighborhood. And if there's some outreach you can do, maybe running an errand for them, I'm sure it'd be greatly appreciated. And some of those errands are could be really close to home. I know in my neighborhood, it's a WM day, trash day. So if you could help maybe take that can down to the edge of the driveway, sometimes bringing it back is also helpful as well for some of the neighbors you have might be older, might have some physical limitations. But also, they could be a mom with about 9 kids like my mom had growing up, all right? So if you could run an errand for them and not have to have them pack their kids up and all that stuff, I'm sure that'd be greatly appreciated as well. Of course, nobody does service like Old Country Senior Services. It is their time of year to shine for a whole bunch of different reasons. And we have the present and past executive directors in the house. How about that? We have Jay Chandler here, the current executive director. Jay, how you doing?
3: Good. How you doing, Tom?
0: I'm doing fine. And Leslie Lovejoy is here, who is beaming because I get to call her the former executive director. But that doesn't mean you're slowing down. You're back on the board of directors, right?
4: I am. All right. Tom, it's good to see you.
0: It's good seeing you, too. This is a very important time of year. We have probably it'll come on during the show sometime, commercial we have playing out there, trying to get volunteers for the firewood deliveries.
3: Right, yep. Yeah, so this is a really busy time of year for us, and that's our next major event. It's this Saturday is the first one. We have three separate distribution days for our firewood program, and so we need lots and lots of volunteers. It's out at our wood yard, which is right next door to the county building out on LaBar Meadows Road. And we need volunteers. It's 9 to 11 in the morning this Saturday, the 26th.
0: Yeah.
3: Next Saturday, the 3rd, is the second day. So we're kind of pushing for both those dates at this point. And then we have a third day in November.
0: Yeah, first Saturday in November. Yeah. But the thing is, though, when this date was picked, who picked this date? Was this the lady over there by chance?
4: No, I kind of inherited it. I think it's the firewood volunteers.
0: All right, but here's the thing. This is kind of interesting because for people that have known how the kids have stepped up, of course, Marty Lombardi is like the Pied Piper for the high school kids.
4: Absolutely.
0: And the football players at Nevada Union. They have a bye week this week. I don't know if you guys knew that, but they are not playing football this week, so they'll probably be in full force.
3: There you go. Yeah.
0: On Saturday morning to be out there and stuff. Yeah. So if it just worked out, that is remarkable. Extra blessing for it.
3: It just worked out. This happened to work out this year for that. So, yeah.
0: Okay, so what type of volunteers do we need? I imagine you need some people with strong backs and hands and stuff, right?
3: Yeah, I mean, we definitely need people to help load up trucks. We're going to deliver a number of cords of wood to seniors this each day. So we need people to load, people that have trucks or trailers. We're definitely welcome come and you know, the operation. I this is actually my first time, as you know. I'm still new, so this is my first time. But from what I've seen and all the planning, the operation is amazing. Our staff is great at putting that all together. If you come at 9, they'll direct you where to go and all that. But yeah, so stacking, so heavy lifting, stacking that kind of stuff with wood. Also, there'll be deliveries and then unloading the wood at wherever the destination is.
0: Yeah. It is kind of like an army of people that make this thing happen, Leslie, over the years,
4: isn't it? It is, absolutely. And it's wonderful how the community comes and supports this. This is really important, as you know, because a lot of our seniors either supplement with fires or they exclusively use wood.
0: Yeah, there's enough that's their heating source. And sometimes even their cooking source at
4: exactly,
0: times.
4: Exactly. So this is important.
0: It's really important stuff. So, again, if you have vehicles that can help, that would be great. As far as what people should bring out there, guys, are gloves provided? Should they bring gloves? Should they bring anything else like that?
4: It's always great to bring your own gloves, but we do have gloves on site.
0: Okay.
4: I would suggest closed-toed shoes.
3: Definitely.
4: And long pants.
0: Yeah. Okay. That's a very
4: and
0: good
4: something
0: point.
4: To wear on your head because it might be warm and there's no shade at the site.
0: That's right. And let's talk about where the site is because that has changed over the years too.
3: So we're
0: out there in LaBar Meadows.
3: Currently, yeah, right next to the government buildings or right on that same area. And so, yeah.
0: Is there enough room there for people to park, like pulling in park? And
3: yeah, we actually have and again our volunteers and staff will direct you, but there's kind of a lot above the where our firewood lot is that we're going to be able to use for parking. The county's letting us do that as well as parking because the county buildings aren't open on Saturday, so there'll be a little bit of parking as well in their lot there, but and for like transit and stuff. But anyways, yeah, there's plenty of parking, and we'll you know, all you gotta do is show up. We will definitely direct you in all the ways that you need to go. And
0: it's a site that got chosen because there are a whole bunch of reasons that it didn't work out on the previous site. One was vandalism of all things, and some things being broken into and taken and all that stuff. It
4: yeah.
0: seems like the Labar site has been much more secure.
4: It has been, yeah, absolutely. I mean, yeah. When we were out on the Brunswick site, we lost a trailer. We've lost equipment.
0: Yeah, some equipment.
4: Those kinds of things.
0: Yeah.
4: So, yeah, it's a much better site.
0: Yeah, and it's the county involved with having that happen, right? County
4: they
0: Nevada?
4: Are.
0: Oh,
3: yeah,
0: sure
3: they definitely partner with us. We're very grateful for them and the spot that we have now. They're a big part of that.
0: All right, so this is, again, I found this out under Leslie. This is a pretty darn unique program here in the West.
4: We're the third in California. So there's only three firewood banks in California, and we're one of them.
0: Yeah, I mean, that's pretty remarkable for our little community. And I know we have a good percentage of seniors, but it is awesome just to see how people step up to do this. Those volunteers that are splitting wood really all year, they're getting it, they're splitting it and hauling it and then making it available both for resale on the hardwood and then softwood that's going on these deliveries.
4: Mm-hmm.
0: But how do you get the... When the volunteers, if they're listening right now, if they want to volunteer, what's the process to get them signed up? Do they just go there? Should they sign up in advance or what?
3: Yeah, probably the best way is to call our number, 530-615-4541. That's our admin office, and you can call there, and that's a great way to start. You can go on our website for information. So that's probably the best way.
0: All right. And again, we have three distribution dates. First one this Saturday.
3: Right. Saturday, 26th of September. And then we have October 3rd, which is next Saturday.
0: Yeah, next Saturday. So
3: yeah,
0: bang,
3: so
0: boom.
3: Two Saturdays in a row. Right.
0: Yeah.
3: And then the third one is, like you said, November 7th.
0: Yeah, like the first Saturday.
3: Yeah,
0: November.
3: First Saturday of November. So.
0: All right. This is key stuff. So it's very exciting to have this up and going. I will say this about you, Leslie. When you sat down, as I said, you looked very relaxed, very happy. Is it good to have that done? Because when you became the, quote, interim executive director, it was going to be for a very short time. How long did it end up being?
4: 3.5 years.
0: 3.5 years. Yeah, sure. That's pretty remarkable, isn't it, when you look back at it?
4: Well, you know, it takes a long time to do a construction project, to raise the funds, do the remodel, open a center. So I was under no illusion that this was going to be really short term.
0: Yeah, well, yeah. But, I mean, 3.5 years was pretty remarkable. You hung in there for that long.
4: Well, you know, I loved every minute. I really did. And it's very satisfying to see that there's a center now where seniors can come. And
3: definitely.
4: Kids, too.
3: Yeah. You know? The whole community. And it just there's no duress. She came back to be on our board of her own volition. There was no.
4: That's
3: right. No threats. No duress. She that's how she loved it. Leslie's been dedicated for years and years and years. And this is.
0: Oh yeah.
3: Yeah.
0: Yeah. It has to be in your blood, Leslie. At this point, did you have a chance to travel or do some fun things when you stepped away for this short day? It's been a relatively short time.
4: It has been short. I went to Mendocino. To the coast for, you know, a couple of weekends.
0: That's very nice.
4: But you know what? My happy space is in my garden at home.
0: Oh, very nice.
4: So I had a really nice summer garden, and I'm in the process of creating my fall garden and winter garden.
0: Yeah.
4: And that's my happy space.
0: All right. Well, I have to ask you, since it's a gardening question, we have the master gardeners around here on the weekend, as a matter of fact. How were your tomatoes this year?
4: Fantastic.
0: Yours were fantastic.
4: Mine
0: I've heard
4: were
0: so many
4: incredible.
0: People saying they weren't good this year.
4: Oh, mine were so good. In fact, they're still producing. I've got two green ones on the vine, and when they go, then they're done. But
0: good
4: they're
0: for
4: not,
0: you.
4: They're not red yet.
0: What's the seed? Do you have a secret for tomatoes or what?
4: I grew two patio tomatoes,
0: mm-hmm.
4: and they were incredibly prolific. And you just sit them in the sun and water them and fertilize them.
0: Do you sing to them? Do you hug them? Do you
4: play music for them?
0: I always
4: have an energetic relationship with the plants that I'm in.
0: I know. I mean that sincerely because people that garden really do have a relationship with their plants.
4: Yes, we do. We do. We praise them. We encourage them. We give them lots of nurturing. It's like having a pet.
0: All right. Now, so here's the thing. Jay, do you have a garden?
3: No, I have kids.
0: Okay. And here's the thing. I don't have a garden, so I go, Wow, that's kind of crazy. But it is the truth. That's how it works.
4: It is.
0: You know, so good for you. So I'm glad that's your happy place. Yeah, that is one thing that we have here. Beautiful weather. And, yeah, as long as you don't have a drought, everything's great for gardeners and stuff. So that's right. Wonderful.
4: Right.
0: Great tomato crop and all that stuff. All right, we're going to take our first break, okay? When we come back, I'm going to be going into kind of a different viewpoint, too, because since Leslie Lovejoy is here and she's back on the board of directors, we haven't heard from a board member for a while. Interesting to see the board's viewpoint on Gold Country Senior Services. Of course, Jay Chandler here, executive director as well. So a quick break. We'll be right back.
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0: 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Welcome back to KNC Insight. Highlight
24: elections.
0: All right, KNC News Time, 921, 71 degrees. Welcome back to KNC Insight, highlighting Gold Country Senior Services. Jay Chandler here, Executive Director, and Leslie Lovejoy is here, board member. And a whole bunch of things are always going on at the center. Matter of fact, I think they just got, or about to start, Aging Backwards. program that's going on at the center today. There's senior lunch today at 2 o'clock. There's hand and foot... It says card. I don't know if it's hand or foot care.
4: It's a card game.
0: It's a card game?
4: It's a card game. Never heard of it. It must be a Western thing.
0: Wow. I hate to think what happens if you lose. And then at 5 p.m. it says there's a private event. So are people renting the place for like a private event? Is that what's going on there? Do you know?
4: Probably.
0: All right. That's kind of exciting, too. See, I had no idea that, but that's

0: again, when you build it, they will come, right? You have a facility, and that's another way that Gold Country Senior Services can exist and make programs happen for everybody, is maybe even the rental of the facility over there. How are things going, Jay, as far as numbers of people coming for things like the senior lunch and activities?
1: Going very well. So we've been, you know, our senior center's a little over, I think, about 2.5 years now that we've been there. And, you know, things going very well. So we've been, you know, our senior center's a little over, I think, about 2.5 years now that we've been there. And, you know, things take time to grow. But I think this, you know, last number of months that I've been around, not just because of me, of course, but it's been growing. Both the activities have been, I think, well attended, even more and more. And then also the community lunches that we do, the congregate lunches that we do at the senior center as well.
0: So. Now, your mom and dad, if I recall, weren't they checking it out recently? Or
1: I've told them, yeah, they came and volunteered for us at the fair, but they at this point, I don't know that I've told them about it, but I don't know if they've been for a visit yet.
0: Because that's always the thing, we're trying to get people to get their butts out there even if it's for the first time, just to check it out.
2: Absolutely, yeah. Takes time.
0: Yeah, it really, though, you go by it every day because it's at a very, I think, a great spot right there of Colfax Avenue there, near the bowling alley, I guess is the best way to put it.
1: Yeah.
0: Where summer times used to be. It's there. It's been there for a while, but it's like turning left, parking, and just going inside and saying hi. If they go inside and say hi, what can they expect? Is there somebody to greet them, or how does that work?
1: Yeah, we have volunteers that do guest services type things, so there'll be someone to greet. But also our operations manager, Susanna, is always really happy to show people around if they're new. I can still remember it when I came in, that's part of the interview process, getting the tour the first time of our facility. And it really is impressive. We have that commercial kitchen. We have the different,
0: it's really
1: great. So yeah, you'll be greeted. And everybody's invited. It's not just for seniors. It's a community center. Yeah, come and check it out.
0: Yeah. And Leslie, I know one of the goals was to get the youth involved as well. And is that something the board still wants to see happen, to get that outreach for kids to get over there?
2: Yeah, I think so. It's really important to make this a multi-generational center. So it's on the back burner. We have kids come over from the charter school. Of one incidence where they came and they sang and danced for the community
0: in
2: the center.
0: Nice.
2: Yeah, it was really very, very nice. And so it's slow. It'll take time. How do you coax the kids that are waiting for their parents to pick them up from school into the center to sit out of the rain?
0: Yeah.
2: While their parents come.
0: Yeah.
2: How do you do that? And you're just kind of welcoming and offering, and eventually the kids will walk in and maybe sit down, get on their phones or whatever they need to do until their parents come pick them up.
0: Yeah. I think the ultimate senior, and we talked about him already today because of the Firewood program, is Marty Lombardi. Marty is not a young guy, but he's as popular as any kid on that NU campus has ever been, you know, and because there's something that seniors give, is like that looky in the eye, old school, hi, how you doing, and saying hi to somebody by name. It's a great feeling for a kid.
2: Definitely. Right.
1: Yeah.
2: Right. Yeah.
0: Yeah. Just to have somebody be interested in you and how your day is really doing.
1: Definitely.
0: Yeah. Yeah, and stuff. Now, as far as the board goes, you know, I was wondering about this, Leslie. How is the board doing? Do you have the ideal amount of members involved with the board now? Are you light? Are you or too many? Or how's that number?
2: There are
1: six
2: now. I'd like to see a few more
0: come
2: on board. It is a working board, so it's really important to have people who have the time and the energy to want to see this organization thrive. So it's not a board that you come and you come to a meeting and then that's it.
0: Mm-hmm.
2: So, we're always looking for board members who will come with particular skills or just a desire to support.
0: Do you guys meet once a month as a board, or twice, or what?
2: So the full board meets once a month, the fourth Thursday of the month.
0: Okay.
2: We have a fundraising governance committee that meets the second Thursday, and then we have a finance committee that meets the third Thursday.

0: Monday.
1: Yeah.
0: So depending on their desires and interests, they could be on two or just one.
1: Mm-hmm.
0: It depends.
1: All right. Are you on finance committee? Which one are you on?
0: I'm the board treasurer.
1: You're the board treasurer. All right. How's the coffers look?
0: It's looking okay.
1: Yeah. Could be better.
0: Always.
1: Yeah.
2: That's a standard yes. Always could be better, right?
1: Yeah. Yeah. So how's it looking from the executive director's point of view? Because there's, the world isn't easy out there, and heaven knows grants that you might have had, and we've talked about this, you can't count them on anymore because a lot of them have gone away, and
2: The
1: current climate doesn't look like they'd necessarily be coming back as well.
2: Yeah, and that's an interesting thing. I'm talking to a lot of nonprofits, but also people at the county, and just kind of getting a feel. I don't think we're done with that. I still think there's kind of this uneasy period of time right now where grant funding is kind of, a lot of it's up in the air.
1: Yeah.
2: So yeah, I think the most important thing, we talked about it a lot, is we want to kind of spread out our funding. We obviously need grants from the government, from the federal government, state, local, but also we need and then we find private grants as well. But we also need fundraising, so we've been kind of pushing that this year, in fact, quite a bit this recently with the fair and with the draft horse. But we're just trying to find new ways to bring in revenue, because that way we're not always just relying on grants. So.
0: Okay.
2: That's always a goal, to try and continue to fundraise like that.
1: All right, Leslie, were you out there for the Treat Street at all?
0: I did prep in our kitchen.
1: You did?
0: I did. I didn't go to the booth.
1: All right. I thought that was an exceptionally smart idea, to prep in your kitchen before you send stuff out there, and hopefully that worked out fine. You guys did have a unique thing here. Not everybody does it on Treat Street, but you did the fair and then came back for the Draft Horse Classic.
2: We did, yeah.
1: So was it a little bit less stressful, shall we say?
2: It was,
1: going
2: out there? The draft horse actually, and then again, of course, our first time, the first time at the fair, and then, a month later, I guess it is, this year, first time at the draft horse. There was actually six other, I believe, not the first time at the fair, and then, a month later, I guess it is, this year, first time at the draft horse. There was actually six other, I believe, nonprofits out there, so which is not even probably half of what do the fair.
1: Oh, yeah, right.
2: And then there were some private vendors as well, but it was much... It was interesting because the whole vibe of the event was so much more relaxed. A lot of families. It was great to see lots of even like little babies coming out with their families, kids. It was really, really fun.
1: Yeah. And so was there a good opportunity to kind of, after having the stress of putting on your first one during the fair, you get things that you thought might work better a certain way? Did you get to try them out at all?
2: A little bit. Yeah. I mean, there's definitely things that we learned at, on the fly at the fair. It was such a whirlwind. It was started really, really late June with getting applying for that, and then finding out about a month before the fair, and then the whole thing was just a whirlwind. It's hard to even remember all that happened.
1: Oh,
2: we had committee meetings, we had people running here and there, but anyways, so the fair, we did still learn a lot in practice. We learned a lot of things to do and a lot of things not to do next year, so which is I think that's kind of standard the way it works, but I think we were able to look at the draft horses kind of this is easy because it's not as busy, not as many people, and everything we learned we were able to put in practice.
1: I think the lessons learned, Leslie, there it still makes for a tremendous opportunity for fundraising with the fair, because it's healthy food. I can't say enough to have those wraps out there, and it is a nice alternative. We all love our corn dogs. We all love the fried this and fried that. But really, especially for, we get older, we need some healthier options out there.
0: We do.
2: And basically, I think one of the challenges always is with anything new is just people finding us. So I really believe that the next few years, and hopefully we will be out there the next few years, we plan on it, as long as the fair brings us back, which I think they will. But getting the word out, but also just simply people finding us. And I think that'll grow every year for a while. So
1: yeah. All right. I'm just kind of curious, in the kitchen, because you guys still, as you're doing this, you're still doing your regular stuff, even doing these special events, right? So was there a stress for the prep staff and the kitchen staff too?
0: I think the kitchen staff did a lot, but also there was a core set of volunteers that came in and volunteered 3 hours to cut chicken or do lettuce or do condiments or whatever, getting all that stuff together before it actually went over. So,

0: Council approved was a starting annual base salary of $279,500. He's been the town's police chief for the last 10 years. A few members of the public also commented on the selection. That included local businessman Cameron Brady.
1: Selecting a person to lead our city is an important decision, perhaps one of the most important decisions that a council could make. And your efforts resulted in an exceptional choice. And I'm thinking that the future is bright here in the city of Grass Valley.
0: Gilmagar took over for Tim Keiser with an interim title in March, and the city then conducted an extensive and time-consuming search process, interviewing 73 applicants from across the country. He thanked the council for having their faith in him.
2: Thank you first to the city council, who has the confidence in moving forward with me. I look forward to the future and the things that we have both in front of us right now and the things that have yet to come and with new city councils coming.
0: Council members Haven Caravelli and Hillary Hodge are leaving at the end of the year, with replacements being elected in November. And Community Beyond Violence has recently moved to a new client service center. It's in Nevada City instead of Grass Valley. Executive Director Allison Bischofberger says one of the biggest benefits is that it's a little bit closer to public transportation to provide better access.
3: It's also close to a lot of other nonprofit organizations, social service organizations that are helpful to the clients we serve. It's also just a really peaceful location, and I think that's a huge thing for someone who's in crisis or experiencing violence in their home, to have access to a space that feels peaceful and where they can, you know, access services and just feel cared for.
0: And Community Beyond Violence has also established ownership of its own emergency shelter in the last year, which is at the same location. Meanwhile, Bischofberger says she hasn't seen any notable increases in domestic violence in this area or clients, but she says arrests are up significantly thanks to a recent change in the law. Join us for our next local news update at the bottom of the hour. For news, traffic, and weather anytime, visit knco.com. I'm Paul Haas, KNCO News Talk.
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8: Here is your forecast on KNCO News Talk 830. Hazy conditions from time to time. Sunny with a high in the mid to upper 80s and a light easterly wind. It'll be clear overnight. Turlo in the upper 50s near 60. Sunny and not as warm on Friday with a high in the upper 70s. Friday night's going to be clear and 55 and sunny and 76 on Saturday. For weather anytime, click on the Weather Center at knco.com. I'm meteorologist Ann Holliday on KNCO News Talk 830.
9: All right, KNCO News Time, just about 9:37, 72 degrees. Welcome back to KNCO Insight, highlighting Gold Country Senior Services. As Jay Chandler here, Executive Director. We got Board Member Leslie Lovejoy here, a former Executive Director, which is not lost on me. You know, a lot of places, it could be kind of stressful to have the current and previous executive directors in the same room. So it is nice you guys get along, and it's been such a good transition.
10: Yeah, we do. You know, it's funny. I always joke a little bit that when I interview, one of the interviews was with Leslie, and I jokingly said, you know, when they offered the job, I'll take it as long as Leslie comes back. She was going to take a break, and we knew that, and that was important. But I jokingly say, yeah, if she wasn't coming back, they'd have to find somebody else. But that's not – but anyways. But no, Leslie's great. Leslie has a wealth of knowledge, not just – I mean, not only in the – for our organization, but also just for, like, in the health realm, different areas that she has such a wealth of knowledge. So I would have hated to have, you know, lost that. So
9: yeah, well, no. It is a incredible organization, and.

0: at it already has dynamic things like Meals on Wheels. It has the firewood program that we started our conversation with, but also a building that's still evolving and still growing and stuff, and still hopes to have growth. So as executive director, do you have certain time frame that you're working with the board of things you want to get accomplished at certain times?
1: So, I'm sorry, I spaced a little bit.
0: just about, say, you know, with a building evolving the way it does, because you have so many programs that are so dynamic.
1: Oh, right, yeah.
0: All the time. Are there goals set that you'd like to see, like the cafe up and running and
1: definitely,
0: things like that?
1: Yeah. I mean, that's a big one, a future goal. We still, have that on our radar as far as the future. But, yeah, I mean, there's lots of things that I've talked about, that we've talked about doing. And, you know, one of the things you mentioned it a little earlier about renting our space, we want to build that. We also are talking about renting our kitchen out to local entrepreneurs that want to start up cottage type businesses, so that's something we're looking at. In fact, we're looking at right, and that's one of the current things that we're working on. So there's always there's this idea. I mean, obviously we need to always focus on our core, which is the Meals on Wheels and the firewood, those things that help out our seniors, especially the homebound seniors. And that's always going to be our main mission, our main goal. But that being said, there's a lot of things we believe with our building we can do to continue to reach out to the community and seniors as well.
0: All right. So
2: Jay inherited a strategic plan through 2027. So typically we do our strategic planning sometimes in March or April. So that's a good time to go through what our goals were and to update it. I don't believe in 5-year strategic plans.
0: Yeah.
2: Things move too fast.
0: Oh, and our...
2: So every two years?
0: Cool. Yeah.
1: Things change too fast. Yeah, definitely.
0: Big time. Yeah.
2: So I anticipate that we'll probably go back and do that. And then Jay will have had enough background and experience to begin to lead that.
0: Now, I love the ideas of things like having a kitchen that entrepreneurs might be able to use as for their, say, cottage industry and stuff. Did that come up in a discussion, or did somebody approach you guys? How did that all work?
2: So this was part of early discussions with Sierra Commons.
0: Sierra Commons, sure. That's what I was just thinking.
2: With
0: Robert Trent.
2: Robert Trent.
0: Yeah.
2: When it was a totally shelled building, he and I talked about creating ghost kitchen opportunities for entrepreneurs.
0: Yeah.
2: And then that kind of dissipated for a while. And then we got the community resilience grant through the county, which part of the goal is within the next 3 to 4 years, we're going to enter into an MOU with some entrepreneurial organization to come and do ghost kitchen work.
0: Yeah.
2: So it's been a kind of a long-term vision that is now starting to take place, which is really exciting.
0: That's very exciting. Yes. Yeah. So if somebody's listening right now, Jay, and they've had this dream, they have the perfect Mrs. Field cookie recipe. She always comes to mind as like that entrepreneur that made it huge.
2: Right.
0: But if they have something like that, did they contact the center and start the conversation?
1: Yeah, either the center or admin office. Eventually it's going to be myself and talking with them. But yeah, that's, people can always talk with, again, Susanna's there at the senior center. So depending on where you're at but you can contact our admin as well. And I'm happy to talk to anybody. But yeah.
0: All right. Now, of course, fundraising is a big thing. Was the draft horse actually? I didn't even cover that. Did it make enough money to make it worthwhile for next year's draft horse?
1: That's something we're going to be evaluating. Yeah, it's obviously a lot less sales than the fair. I mean, there's and they had kind of the fair or maybe some nonprofits that kind of told us kind of maybe 10 to 15% of the total sales from the fair would be, and that's about where we fell about 15% of our sales.
0: That's actually pretty good.
1: So it wasn't bad. It is, again, it's a 4-day event. The biggest thing really is volunteers, and just not, I mean, we have a lot of volunteers and all the community is great with that, but it is a lot of work, and it's a lot of,
0: it's events, enough hours to cover.
1: Exactly. So we don't want to burn out our volunteers. We don't want to overdo stuff like that. So we'll be evaluating kind of all of that with the draft horse for sure.
0: All right. And I noticed the pumpkin race is not on this year, correct?
1: That's right. Yeah, yeah. Unfortunately, we had to cancel that just this week for many reasons. But, that one's not going to happen this year. So.
0: Yeah, okay. And you got a sad look in your eye there, Leslie. You just had a little
2: You know,
0: sad
2: last
0: look.
2: Year was such a blast.
0: Yeah.
2: You know, but it, for whatever reasons, it just didn't go this year.
0: Yeah.
2: Now, maybe we decide to do it next year. I don't know. Maybe it was a one-off. I think last year people were looking for it to have some fun because things were pretty intense.
0: Yeah, they absolutely were. And, we'll have to see. Hopefully it'll be a more joyous time next year. I think just putting on these big events is a lot for the volunteers to come back and do that, too.
2: Yeah.
1: Yeah, that was one of our considerations, for sure. Yeah. So.
0: All right. So are you happy with the way the fundraising's going? Do you have other things planned that are coming up?
1: So, we just had our last, well, besides the draft torch, we had our one of our bingo nights. We have about four of those a year.
0: Yeah.
1: The next planned fundraiser event is the holiday bingo, which is a family bingo night, and that's in December. I don't remember.
2: December 4th.
1: Okay, I was going to say, I don't remember
2: the first
1: exact
2: Friday.
1: Date right now. But anyway, so those bingo nights are really fun. It's been fun for me. I think the staff has fun, the volunteers have fun, but those that attend, I think it's a great.
0: And there's prizes to be won, right?
1: Prizes, there's dinner, there's, all kinds of fun stuff there. So that we'll be, kind of pushing out information about that. You can always go to our website that has all of our fundraisers for the next, almost year, I think, on listed there, so you can kind of see information about all of those. So.
0: All right.
2: And we'll also be sending out our annual letter with an emphasis on, Christmas time is a time where we give gifts, but sometimes we don't know what to give. So maybe we give to a nonprofit in honor of somebody instead of buying the token gift.
0: Yeah.
2: So that will be coming out as well in October.
0: Yeah, and also, isn't it right after Black Friday that they have the Giving Tuesday?
2: Giving Tuesday, yes.
0: Right, Giving Tuesday?
2: Yes, they do.
0: And are you guys involved with that, like automatically, or how does that work?
2: You can advertise that Giving Tuesday is something that you're doing or accepting donations for. I find that with the annual letter going out and Giving Tuesday and the Christmas dinner project all at the same time, it hasn't been that effective for us.
0: Yeah, okay.
2: But, we're open.
1: Yeah, okay. We're always open, yeah. We love new ideas. So.
0: Yeah. And so, that's the thing about volunteerism, isn't it? That people have different skills. If there's somebody that's listening to me at home that maybe has time, maybe they're retired but have put on events or have thought about these things, I laugh at myself because I'm the guy that always comes up with an idea, have no idea how to execute. I'm famous for that. I have no idea how to execute, even though I've been at the station for 31 years. But those volunteers can be out there and they can step up and help.
1: Absolutely, yeah.
0: All right?
1: Definitely.
0: I think the other thing is trying to get people, again, their butts in there to get a tour, but also be a regular donor. I know you push for that, Leslie, and Jay yourself, just to have that regular income that comes in from people.
1: Yeah, there's many ways that people can give. And as you mentioned, one of them is our GEM program. So it's the monthly giving. But there are a lot of ways to be able to give. Yeah, sure.
0: Yeah. And so hopefully that's something people can do with their planning. As the board, does the board have any initiatives as far as increasing revenue and stuff?
2: The board is actually oversees fundraising in all its capacity.
0: Yeah.
2: So basically we work with Jay to create a plan, and then we go out there and execute, or we search for new ideas, as you said and Jay said, to figure this out. I think, Tom, people are feeling the economy very tightly right now.
0: Yeah, absolutely.
2: And so I think one of the things that we've been talking about is maybe collaborative fundraising with other groups. Like, for example, we're doing the Food Expo. Right.
1: Yeah,
0: FoodX. Yeah. Oh, FoodX. Okay.
2: And working with IFM and Nevada County Food Bank and Sierra Harvest and Common Sierra Roots.
0: Oh, Common Spirit. No, that's Common Spirit, the hospital. Sierra Roots
2: and all, and United Way coming together and saying, how can we work together around, like, say, food, but also how can we support each other and begin to mobilize fundraising that way?
0: Yeah. All right. I've already feeling the same pain, not only our listeners and people that would love to give, but all the nonprofits feel it as well. So, yeah, there's something to be said about having coming together.
2: And a lot of times people think they have to give a lot. $5 a month that we can count on matters.
0: Yeah.
1: Yeah, definitely.
0: Absolutely does. Yeah.
2: So it doesn't have to be a lot. Yeah, in our annual letter we ask for more. But, you know, a Starbucks coffee is what? $4.50
1: Nowadays,
2: $5?
0: Yeah, it's probably $5. And then if it's got the flavors in there, it's probably closer to 10.
2: So give me a Starbucks coffee once a month.
0: Mm-hmm. Yeah. You know, I heard that Starbucks gift cards, they have to start at $10 because, so, yeah, you know, because that's where you get something.
1: Right. Definitely.
0: Yeah, I mean, that's how it is for even coffee at this point.
2: Right.
0: So.
1: It's true.
2: Right.
1: It is very true.
0: Yeah. And is everything good for Meals on Wheels? That's one thing we've talked about over the years because of funding and stuff has always been kind of tough.
1: You know, it is is good. I mean, I think we're right now have about 240 that we're seniors that we're delivering meals to each week. And then what we were just talking about, it's amazing, is that we always have kind of a waiting list of getting people on, but it just kind of ballooned to 40 people that are
0: waiting.
1: I mean, within like a week or two, it just really jumped up there. So, you know, the part of the process is we need to, I mean, we have the capacity as far as kitchen. We can always get order the food and stuff, and we have the staff and we have the volunteers and stuff. But the funding to cover the extra 40 is something that we have to find. We have to find it. That's one of our jobs, is always trying to, as much as we can, make sure the waiting list is as small as possible by moving people off of that. And that, you know, again, that's our mission, is to do that. So, yeah, so funding is needed for that.
0: Yeah.
2: And there's also, if a business or a community member wants to provide meals for a year, there's our Nourish a Neighbor program. Mm-hmm. It's $2,250,
1: yeah,
2: I believe. And you
1: for
2: pay
1: a full year.
2: For a whole year, 5 meals a week for a whole year.
0: That's wonderful.
2: And we've had a couple of organizations do that. So there's lots of different ways that we can do this.
0: No, it's important for people to know that number, because when you know, it takes your breath away a little bit that 40 seniors are waiting to get on that program.
1: And I think that's about 10,000 meals a year. I mean, there's a definite need, and we want to meet that. Yeah. That's what we're here for.
2: And the thing is, Tom, people need to understand that the people that come into Meals on Wheels, yes, they're 60, but they're homebound. They have very little support. They have multiple physical illnesses. They can't cook for themselves or access themselves, so they have to have a microwave.
0: Yeah.
2: So these are the at-risk, the most vulnerable and at-risk seniors in our community.
0: Oh, and as we found out, your program during Snowmageddon times became like a welfare check and a lifeline.
1: Definitely.
0: In a lot of different ways.
2: Yes.
0: You know, so
1: that's good. We're continuing. I mean, that's us as well for this, for coming years. We're a resource for when there's emergencies in our center in Orlando.
0: Well, we have to take our last break. Let's get that in here right now, because we're to come down the home stretch here at KNC Insight. So a quick break. We'll be right back.
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0: All right, KNC News Time, 9:55, 74 degrees down the home stretch here. Got a few minutes left here to talk Gold Country Senior Services. And again, as Leslie Lovejoy said, the hand and foot is a card game. Uses 5 to 6 decks of cards with jokers. Object of the game, be the first to get rid of all your cards.
1: There you go.
0: How about that?
1: Now you can come and play.
0: That's right.
1: At our senior center.
0: Yeah. And what's nice, if you have nothing to do, you're at home, especially you men out there, you retired men that are just sitting in your little man cave, but get out there and socialize. I think it's good for your mind. It's good for your spirit. It's good for your physique to get out there and do these things. They have that aging backwards class that was going on out there. It says here a dynamic workout combines ballet, Tai Chi, physical therapy. For improved agility, flexibility, mobility, and strength. So you get out there, become a member, take part in these classes. That's another way it helps out the center as well.
1: Yeah, there are a lot of opportunities for activities. There's and all kinds. There's lots of different kinds of exercise, yoga, different things, Zumba, I believe. And then there's activities like games. Mahjong has really been big and growing out there at our center. And then there's also informational classes that are put on.
0: And Susie over at Toffanelli's is really big for bridge. She was like a bridge fanatic.
1: Right? Yeah, definitely. They do bingo every Friday, I believe. There's all kinds of stuff there. So,
2: right. And then we started our stress clinic.
0: Stress clinic?
2: Yes.
0: Oh, really?
1: That's Leslie's.
2: So on Mondays for 8 weeks, I do a 8-week intensive stress management class teaching stress tools. And building people's.
0: Well, we could all use that. My goodness.
1: You see, I got to join that real soon.
0: Wow, that just shut me right up right there. I think we could all use that. All right, but the big thing that's happening really this weekend, this Saturday, is the first of the firewood distribution dates, and there's one the following Saturday.
1: Exactly.
0: So again, before we leave, I want to make sure we get the information back out there for people that are just joining us. There's still time to volunteer.
1: Definitely.
0: And we need, people that have the physical ability to do it, but also the vehicles to make this thing happen, right?
1: Right, yeah. And especially if you have vehicles or trailer or truck to bring, give our office a call. Again, it's 530-615-4541, and you can talk, just kind of give us a heads up. But, yeah, we always need – I mean, you can't have too many volunteers because it's a lot that's going out tomorrow – or Saturday, sorry.
0: All right, and it's something that we invite families to do. But no, if you bring your kids out there, it's not a goofy thing to do, okay? Because no. It is. It's lifting firewood.
1: It is, yeah. We'll put them to work.
0: I think Leslie put it correctly. You have closed-toed shoes, and if you have steel-toed shoes, that's even better. There's nothing like dropping one of those on your toe.
2: Exactly.
0: Right?
1: That yeah,
0: exactly. Right up.
1: Anybody that stacked wood before, you know, loaded, yeah, if the wood hits your foot, it's going to be painful.
0: But it is something to be said of taking that younger generation, getting involved with this, and even if they could do the deliveries as well, because you get to see these people that are your friends and neighbors that you might not see because they're homebound or they might be mm-hmm. out of your neighborhood, but this is their heating source. And this
1: exactly,
0: is their cooking
1: yeah.
0: source. So
2: right.
0: it's, yeah, it's life and death when you get the middle of winter here and there's a snowstorm and that's their
1: absolutely.
0: Only heat they have.
2: Right.
1: Absolutely. Yeah.
2: Right.
1: So yeah, just the visits of our volunteers going out and delivering, whether it's meals or it's firewood. I mean, that's important too. People don't always think about that, but it's not only a wellness check, but it's just a connection that's made. And one of our main goals is promoting connections.
0: All right. So what time should they get out there on off of LaBar Meadows Road?
1: So 9 o'clock a.m. This Saturday or next Saturday. You could do both if you want. That'd be great.
0: Okay.
1: It's 9 to 12, so it's not that long of a commitment. But yeah, just come out at 9 and like I said, we'll do the rest. We'll show you where to go.
0: And I always assume that people haven't been down there. Will there be signage and stuff? You know, like to
1: yeah, there's we put out signs. Yeah,
2: this is a well-oiled.
1: It really is. We've been doing this for a lot of years. Our firewood program has been doing this for a lot of years. The guys out there and the gals out there, they know what they're doing. They're really great.
0: And the guys that actually split the wood, are they out there too?
1: Mm-hmm.
0: Because again, for the volunteers out there, maybe you want to get involved with that. You could talk to some of those guys.
1: Absolutely.
0: And see what's involved being part of that team.
1: Yeah.
0: Well, Leslie, you're beaming. It's great to see you here and you're back on the board here. So that is great to have you with Gold Country Senior Service. And Jay, great job. Keep it going, my friend.
1: We plan to, but thank you, Tom.
0: Oh, yeah, and get involved. Check out goldcountryservices.org to find out how you get involved from everything from volunteerism to donations. That does it for us. We got ABC News and Swap Shop coming up next.
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9: From ABC News, I'm Michelle Franzen. The White House is rolling out the red carpet for Chinese President Xi's visit, President Trump calling the bond a great friendship, but behind-the-scenes meetings focusing on tough topics of tariffs, AI, and Iran. ABC's Karen Travers says some things are being put on hold for diplomacy.
10: There has been a truce between the U.S. and China on that trade war that, of course, defines so much of 2025. The truce was set to expire the middle of November. They have pushed that off until the middle of January. At this point for further negotiations.
9: The war with Iran keeping oil prices hovering near or above $100 a barrel, impacting fuel prices across the board. Diesel drives the U.S. economy. Truck drivers and farmers rely on the fuel. Gas Buddy showing a gallon is above $6.50 and climbing. ABC's Karen Hua says the Trump administration is debating options that could tame some of those costs.
11: One idea to tackle this problem of high diesel prices is to ban the export of American diesel to keep supplies here in the U.S. President Trump supports that idea, but his energy secretary, Chris Wright, is against it. Wright says the same refineries that make diesel also make regular gas and jet fuel. And he says if they can't ship diesel overseas, they'll run out of places to store it, and then we'll be forced to cut production, driving prices even higher.
9: A developing nor'easter off the coast of the Carolinas taking aim at the Northeast and New England this weekend. Start times for the weekend Red Sox and Cubs games at Fenway Park have been adjusted to avoid the storms. ABC News meteorologist Samara Theodore has more on the timing.
12: New England is going to take the brunt of this storm. Don't get me wrong, New York City, there will be impacts lining the eastern seaboard, but we're certainly going to see some of the heaviest, strongest impacts towards the end of the weekend into the top of next week, Monday, in New England.
9: Residents in New Mexico, meantime, dealing with flash flooding from back-to-back storms this week. 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
9: The family of Nolan Wells is pushing for more answers after a grand jury in Mississippi report found that there are no criminal charges were warranted in the teen's death. The 18-year-old died during a July 4th boating weekend with friends. His body recovered in the waters off Horn Island 2 days later. The grand jury finding the evidence reviewed shows his death was consistent with drowning. Wells' family attorney Ben Crump says a team of forensic investigators show their findings from the teen's cell phone. Crump says that Snapchats on Wells' phone indicate his friends and noticed suspicious people nearby.
14: The messages on his phone in the snaps will show some of his own friends were concerned about people on Horn Island can be racist.
9: With titles like I Miss the Sunroom and My Frosty's Funeral, Wendy's has released its own album. The six songs on it, all bangers, according to many, including ABC's Sherry Preston.
15: Yes, you do want to hear the new album, Songs to Listen to in the Wendy's Parking Lot. That's the song she said she didn't want fries, about a girlfriend who keeps stealing them. 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
9: On Wall Street this hour, stocks are mixed. Michelle Franz and ABC News.
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0: It is 10:11, 11 minutes after 10 a.m., and it's a Thursday, 24th day of September 2026, and the final Thursday of the month. Next time we have a Thursday, it'll be in October. Well, when I say the final Thursday of the month, I mean in the year 2026. Next year, we'll have some more Thursdays in September. I can almost guarantee it. Our shopper of the day is Tommy Underwood of Penn Valley. And if we get a call from Tommy Underwood prior to 11:30, then Tommy Underwood of Penn Valley may purchase shopping show certificates at half price. 477-5626, 477-KNCO, text 913-4685. And these shopping show certificates, they are very valuable. The amount that's listed on the shopping show certificate, that's the value that you receive. But what you pay is quite a bit less than that. In a lot of cases, it can be dramatically less, such as for Homer Nottingham's Vital Energy Arts. This is a $60 one-month pass, and that's for unlimited classes. And that translates into if Homer Nottingham is conducting a class, then you get to go for free if it's within that one-month time span. A $60 value for $15 for Homer Nottingham's Vital Energy Arts. He showed us his new website recently, and it's pretty fancy, homernottingham.com. And another shopping show certificate that you should be aware of is for Foothills Compassionate Care and their Gift and Thrift, a $25 certificate. Now, if you are trying to prepare for Halloween, they have tons of things. Costumes and decorations, and what else would there be? 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Phil Condict works there as a volunteer at that thrift shop, and they have our radio station, our sister station's signal, on inside the store. And he did mention while he was working there that they have a huge collection of Halloween items all ready to go. 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They're located at 840 East Main Street in Grass Valley. 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And, you know, there are winter gardens. 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I think there was that woman, Mary Quite Contrary, that she had a garden, and it may have been in the winter. Who knows? 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Well, Tom Fitzsimmons was discussing things with Gold Country Senior Services, maybe even the firewood program that gets underway this coming Saturday from 9 until noon. On our sister station, it was Storytime on the Radio, and Tricia and Jacqueline were in. They had a couple of songs and a literacy tip and a great story for kids of all ages. But they also talked about what is coming up at the library if you're thinking about visiting. and you would like to know what happens there, this is a quick overview of what happens at the library with Tricia and Jacqueline.
1: Well, today is Thursday, and so we have
2: Dungeons and Dragons, and dun, I'm dun, dun. So excited to see what happens next. And you would be too if you just start coming along every Thursday afternoon at 4 o'clock in the community room. It's from 4 to 6, so it's 2 hours of pure, unadulterated adventure. Children, mainly teenagers and some adults, all welcome.
1: Yep. A little storytelling, a little math, a little reading.
2: Yeah, yeah. If adventure is missing from your life, here's one way to fix that.
1: Yes. And then Fridays we have story time at 10 a.m. and we have that outside in the amphitheater if the weather allows. Mm-hmm. That's always a good time.
2: Yeah. And then on Tuesdays we've been knitting up a storm.
1: We have with the teens.
2: With the teens. It's our new teen program, cast-offs. I didn't know that there's such a term as casting on and casting off. You start with one, and the other is how you end it.
1: That's right. Yeah. So we have the Cast-Offs Knitting Club at 4 p.m. on Tuesdays, and that is for teens. And we have a lovely mentor, Eleanor, who is very patient and shows us how to knit. And we have snacks, and sometimes we play music when we remember. Yeah. And we have these giant bean bags for the teens to sit in.
2: They're teen size.
1: They're teen size bean bags, yes.
2: Wednesdays,
1: well, Stay and Play is going to be coming back in October.
2: October.
1: October
2: 8th.
1: 7th? Whatever, the first Wednesday.
2: The first Wednesday of October, we'll have our Stay and Play back.
1: Yeah, yay! So bring your little one 0 to 5 and yourself. Have some coffee, have some tea, your little ones can have some snacks and run around and play hard, yeah. And then we'll have story time and singing.
2: Yeah, it starts at 10, and everybody just kind of gets to warm up, and then by, I don't know, 11, we're reading our story, and then we pack it all up, or we're done by noon. It's 10 to 11:30.
1: Yeah.
2: Great time.
1: Wear those babies out.
2: Just in time for naps.
1: Yeah, have lunch, have a nap.
2: And for the slightly older kids and the much older kids and the adults, Wednesday afternoons are chock-a-block full. We have our pause to read at 3 p.m. every Wednesday. And then at 3:30, we have our all-ages chess club.
1: It is so cute to see all the different... I mean, it really is all ages.
2: Yeah, yesterday there were some families... A lot of the people from this family were in the kids' room, and then a couple of dad and son, they were out playing chess, but not with each other. They were playing with new chess partners,
1: yeah.
2: New chess matches.
1: Yeah, really cool. Really cool to see. And then also in October, we have a new program starting. It's going to be the third Monday of the month, and it is our Teen Volunteer Afternoon. So we know there are a lot of teens out there who need to get volunteer hours for school or whatever. So they can come in the afternoon, third Monday, and get some volunteer time, and then if they want to make it a regular gig, they can, but they don't have to. But they'll definitely learn some library skills. So that'll be good.
2: So cool. Very exciting.
1: And yes.
0: That was part of story time on our sister station this morning, which is Thursdays at 9. Tricia and Jacqueline, they come in every Thursday, and they do a story. In this case, it was called I Do Not Like Books Anymore. 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You know, one of the classic hits that is played once in a while, or one of the artists who's played as a classic hit performer, is Rod Stewart. And, you know, he's ready to return to the road after calling off his 2026 tour to receive a coronary stent. Mark Mayfield has more.
3: The singer said he's recovered quickly from the procedure, which he described as routine, and has announced 5 shows in 2027. 3 are scheduled for March, with another 2 happening in September. Stewart still had 15 stops scheduled through mid-September when he canceled his August the 9th concert in Cincinnati, citing an unforeseen but minor medical procedure that required prompt attention. I'm Mark Mayfield.
0: And time for us to listen to some very, very, very important messages from our sponsors. We'll come back with more of Swap Shop and the Shopping Show in just a couple of minutes here at KNCO News Talk 830, 1021.

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0: Happy birthday. Isn't it wonderful when someone sings to you or makes an effort to help you celebrate your special occasion? 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

0: Swap Shop and the Shopping Show for a Thursday, the 24th day of September 2026. Shopper of the day, Tommy Underwood of Penn Valley, 477-5626, 477-KNCO. Text 913-4685. We saw a post yesterday on social media, the Nevada City Chamber of Commerce. It was on their page, and they announced that only 2 weeks left to sign up to become a vendor at Victorian Christmas, which is Sundays, December 6th, 13th, and 20th, from 1:30 until 6, and Wednesdays, December 9th and 16th, from 5 until 9 p.m. Right now, they are collecting vendors. Maybe you'd like to be a part of that event. It is very well attended, like super attended, and coming up in December. So you can learn more about how to be a vendor at NevadaCityChamber.com. Well, the Master Gardeners also saw this post, a recent social media post, and I mentioned it to the librarians when they were in this morning, but evidently the Madeline Helling Library, and of course they knew about it because they work there, but Madeline Helling Library houses some files from the, actually not files, but seeds from UC Master Gardeners of Nevada County. So they turned a small seed library into a year-round community resources. What began with $300 in seed funding and a vintage card catalog has grown into a thriving program that has shared more than 6,000 seed packets and helped over 1,300 residents grow fresh food. Yeah, they're, when they talk about the vintage card catalog, they're, you know, talking about the Dewey Decimal System. You used to use that to look up books. You know, they all had their own little code to them, and now it's pretty much online that you do that. But so what do they do with the card catalog? Well, it's now a seed catalog, and it has, they've shared more than 6,000 seed packets and helped more than 1,300 residents grow fresh food. And when I mentioned I'd seen that on social media to Tricia and Jacqueline when they were in on our sister station this morning, they said, boy, we really like those Master Gardeners. And the picture that was posted was of Master Gardener volunteers, Nikki Duncan and Judy Nichols, who helped to keep the seed, what used to be the card catalog, populated with all sorts of great things, maybe even pumpkin seeds, although it might be a little late to start growing a pumpkin for this year. But next year, watch out. Well, coming up at around 11:20 today, we have a chance for you to pick up that big bottle of Bloody Mary mix from Serino's. And if you use it for Bloody Marys, it will produce 1.25 gallon. However, if you use it for marinating, then it will, you know, you can make fewer Bloody Marys. But it's good for that, and you can find out about the recipes. Check out Serino's website, and you'll find recipes that utilize the Bloody Mary mix. And it also is great to drink as is. And if you win a bottle today with the news quiz contest, you pick it up beginning tomorrow or any day that Serino's is open. And that gives us a chance to make sure that the names are posted there. So when you come in with your, you know, identifying yourself and say, hey, I want a bottle of Bloody Mary mix, they can check the list and say, oh, yes, you certainly did. So that's how that works. So coming up at around 11:20, you could win that big bottle of Bloody Mary mix if you can correctly answer the news quiz question, which the question's based upon some stories, or at least one story, that's used in a newscast. And Paul Haas is ready to deliver that newscast here in just seconds. It is 10:31, 76 degrees.
1: Good morning. I'm Paul Haas with a KNCO local news update. As part of National Child Passenger Safety Week, AAA reports that safety and booster seat use declines sharply with age, starting as young as just 3 years of age. At a Bay Area office, spokesman Doug Johnson says between 2020 and 2024, 78% of three-year-olds injured in crashes nationwide were riding with such restraints, but by age six, only 45% were. AAA says new data from the National Digital Car Seat Check Form also found that 87% of children evaluated during child safety seat inspections last year had transitioned to an adult seat belt too soon. And Johnson also notes that a number of vehicle accident injuries were due to kids not being properly restrained.
2: Some of the most common car seat issues that we found in California are that the seat belts are not fitting properly when the child are riding in a booster seat or with a seat belt alone. We're also seeing that car seat harnesses are not snug enough on the child. The other issue that we're seeing here in California is the car seats are not installed tight enough for the vehicle seat when there is a crash.
1: Johnson says help is usually available for parents in many towns.
2: You know, there's all sorts of community events out there. You can always check in with law enforcement. Or you could stop into one of our branches. We do have people at most of our branches that can check that type of thing, even if they're not there when you stop by.

0: is such a privilege, and we have full intent to continue to fund and support the libraries for these enrichment programs. I'm a mother myself, daughter, went to many of the fun musical mornings here this summer, and I know that particularly these programs are critical for kids in our public school system and ensuring that they have activities during the summer.
1: 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I'm Paul Haas, KNCO News Talk 830.
2: And at 10:34, it is 76 degrees. 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Thursday, the 24th day of September 2026. Tommy Underwood of Penn Valley, the shopper of the day, 477-5626, 477-KNCO, text 913-4685. Well, this time of the year, in October, like early October every year, the Yuba County area, they do something called Tales of the Crypt, and it's at the historic Marysville Cemetery. And what they do is they have like docents type of people that take on the persona of one of the individuals who is buried at the Marysville Cemetery. And they act as if, you know, talk about their life. And then there's tours that are done, and you can go from place to place at the cemetery during these tours, and you can learn about the history of the area. And it's pretty cool. You might want to check it out. It's coming up on Saturday, October 10th. And they have two tours available. One's at 11 a.m. and then the second is at 1 p.m. They're both on Saturday. This entire event happens on one day only. And each tour takes about 90 minutes. It's off State Highway 70. And it's $10 per person. Children 12 and under are admitted free when accompanied by an adult. And tickets will be available at the cemetery gates on the day of the event. So you don't buy tickets in advance. You just show up and you take the tour if you'd like. But it is very interesting. And you learn about the history of the people who are at that cemetery, who are buried at that cemetery. Once again, that is on Saturday, October 10th. And that's in Marysville, the historic Marysville Cemetery. And I think it's at this time, it's no longer active. It's not an active cemetery. It's just an historic cemetery. Well, and with Halloween approaching, there are some Halloween-type movies that you can watch, that you can see on the big screen, including for Hocus Pocus. You know, the Bette Midler movie, she plays a witch in the movie. October 24th through the 31st, that'll be showing at the Sutton. And at the Del Oro, there are two movies. One of them will be on October 21st, and that is Beetlejuice, you know, the original Beetlejuice. I won't say the name another time because that would be dangerous. And then on October 31st, Halloween, which is a Saturday, Halloween night, Halloween, the movie. All right, so those at the Del Oro. And I don't have the prices. In the past, they've been $5 a ticket, but I can't guarantee that's what it is. You can find out by visiting prime-cinemas.com. So Hocus Pocus looks like it's playing for a week, the 24th through the 31st at the Sutton, and then individual showings of Beetlejuice on the 21st and Halloween on the 31st of October. There's another Halloween event that is coming up soon. Well, maybe not soon, but in the near future, in October. It's on Thursday the 29th. It's called Freak Show. It's a cabaret and a barbecue, and it's brought to you by Lyric Rose Theater at the Elks Lodge, I think. Yes, Grass Valley Elks Lodge. We'll have a costume contest and a raffle. That's at 100 South School Street in Grass Valley. The doors and the food is available at 6. The show begins at 7:15, and tickets are $25 in advance or $30 at the door. So that's on a Thursday, October 29th. That's the Thursday that precedes Halloween, which is on a Saturday this year. And that's, once again, $25 in advance, $30 at the door. You can get your tickets. Oh, they say it's rated PG.

0: 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And get your tickets there and learn more about what's going on at the event. A cabaret and barbecue at Grass Valley Elks Lodge on South School Street in Grass Valley. And it's hosted by Bradley Wall. So hosted by Bradley Wall. You may be familiar with that name. Tahoe National Forest is beginning prescribed burn operations as soon as October 1st. That would be a week from today. Projects may continue as weather conditions allow through fall into winter. They're hoping to take care of up to 300 acres of underburning deadwood past China Wall near Forest Hill Divide Road in the French Meadows area, up to 300 acres of under and pile burning near the reservoir in the Casa Loma area, up to 100 acres of pile burning off Interstate 80, and up to 300 acres of additional pile burning planned across the district. And the reason that you should be aware of it is there will probably be some smoke that makes its way to this community as well. So just so you don't get nervous or concerned about it. And this could begin as early as October 1st, but we don't have specific dates. Well, Fat Bear Week has so many people rushing to vote that the National Park Team in Alaska says the bears have broken the internet. Monica Nelson reports.
1: Voting actually had to be extended after Katmai National Park servers were overwhelmed by fans around the world picking their favorite Chunky champion. Today's big showdown is Chunk versus Bucky Dent. The bears are bulking up on salmon before winter hibernation, and apparently America can't get enough. So cast your vote before the bears eat all the salmon, gain another 200 pounds, and crash the internet again. Because it's Fat Bear Week. Every vote counts, even if the candidates are asleep by November. I'm Monica Nelson.
0: Yeah, when you vote on these bears, don't make a boo-boo. You know, make sure you have the right name. On the way, we'll visit the BNC Ace Home and Garden Center Weather Center. 77 degrees, 10:41.

0: Happy birthday. Isn't it wonderful when someone sings to you or makes an effort to help you celebrate your special occasion? 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
2: Here is your forecast on KNCO News Talk 830. Hazy conditions from time to time, sunny with a high in the mid to upper 80s and a light easterly wind. It'll be clear overnight, low in the upper 50s near 60, sunny and not as warm on Friday with a high in the upper 70s. Friday night's going to be clear and 55 and sunny and 76 on Saturday. For weather anytime, click on the Weather Center at KNCO.com. I'm meteorologist Ann Holliday on KNCO News Talk 830.
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2: Partly cloudy with a high in the low to mid-60s.
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0: Swap Shop and the Shopping Show. It's a Thursday, the 24th of September, 2026. And shopper of the day is Tommy Underwood of Penn Valley, 477-5626, 477-KNCO. Text 913-4685. Saturday is the next farmer's market in Nevada City. There's one in Grass Valley as well. The one in Nevada City features live performers, live music performers, like James Graham. He'll be, that was last weekend. This weekend, it's Kyle Green, who will be performing between 9 and 10:30, and Clark Meyer from 11 until 12:30. Live music during the Nevada City Farmers Market, which happens every Saturday from 8:30 till 1, and will continue to happen at that time on those Saturdays until December 19th. That's the end of the summer market in Nevada City. The winter market kicks in a couple of weeks after the conclusion of the summer market, and that one's indoors at the Sierra Academy for Expeditionary Learning, and that's at 505 Main Street in downtown Nevada City. That's January 9th through April 3rd. And live music this coming Saturday, day after tomorrow, for the Nevada City Farmers Market. There's a program that's happening today, the Village Project for a Community Conversation, subtitled The Stories That Made Us. It's from 1 until 3 at the Banner Grange at 12629 McCourtney Road in Grass Valley. The doors open at 12:45. Now, when the doors open, that means you can go in. If they don't open the doors, it makes it a little difficult. But the networking starts at 12:45, and then the event is from 1 until 3. Stop by and explore the moments that changed us, the people who influenced us, the challenges we faced, and the values that have guided our lives. The Village Project creates welcoming spaces where neighbors meet, share ideas, and discover ways to make a positive difference together. And you can learn more about what they do at thevillageproject.us. This could be I think they've done this once before, but I could be wrong. Either way, this could be one of several of these get-togethers that the Village Project does. So if you'd like, once again, if you'd like to learn more about what they do and how they do it, thevillageproject.us. And that's today from 1 until 3. So if you don't go today, you'll have to wait till the next time they do it, which is obvious, right? Nevada County Elections is conducting logic and accuracy testing of voting equipment on Tuesday. They begin on Tuesday. It's part of preparations for the November 3rd general election. And this, they do this before every election, and you are welcome to visit and to watch, to be an observer. The testing is open to the public. It begins at 9 a.m. at the Ballot Processing Center, 12740 Loma Rica Drive in Grass Valley. And it may take multiple days to complete, but you're welcome to view, to watch, to observe what is going on. The voting equipment will be tested for functionality and accuracy. Test ballots are actually run through the system to confirm that every vote is recorded and reported as intended. You can learn more about the upcoming election at nevadacountyca.gov/November3election. So that's the numeral 3, November 3 election, nevadacountyca.gov. Probably if you just go to that website, you'll find the rest of the information that you need if you would like to learn more about the elections. It is time now for the entertainment report. Here is Arletta Van Housen.
1: We have a winner. Nene Royal, a 16-year-old from Thailand, is this season's champion on America's Got Talent. She belted out the White Stripes 7 Army in the final round on NBC. Besides the $1 million prize, Royal will also headline her own show in Las Vegas. Warner Brothers is delaying Gremlins 3 until 2028.
2: There just might be a gremlin in your house.
3: The sequel, which was originally revealed in 2025, was set for a November 2027 release that will bring Steven Spielberg back as executive producer. The first Gremlins was a box office smash, grossing over $210 million worldwide when it was released in 1984. The 1990 sequel, Gremlins 2, The New Batch, only made $41 million. I'm Mark Mayfield.
1: Disgraced former movie producer Harvey Weinstein has been sentenced to 15 years in prison on a New York sexual assault conviction. And Avengers Endgame Encore has a chance to take first place at the box office this weekend. The re-release of the 2019 Marvel Studios film could make as much as $28 million in its first weekend back in theaters. That's entertainment. I'm Daria Albinger.
0: Well, coming up, it is Jerry Serino's Hidden Grove Project to bring our children home.
4: You're never going to get out of this world alive. That's true. It's not fun to think about unpleasant things. Hi, this is Jerry Serino. While attending a hearing at the Nevada County Planning Commission for my recently opposed Hidden Grove project in Cedar Ridge, there are many misunderstood facts regarding this project that I'll explain later. But during the hearing, while I was explaining to the chamber the historic relationship of our gracious business community and our vital nonprofit organizations, I heard one opponent to this project yell out, "What does nonprofits have to do with this Hidden Grove project in Cedar Ridge?" I'll explain. We have over 683 nonprofits in Nevada County and the most per capita of any other county. Many provide vital medical assistance for our bodies, economic and social care for our families, and cultural and entertainment to benefit our souls, all maintained and operated by hardworking, compassionate, and caring good people helping good people. Since COVID, most all nonprofits are struggling financially because of the economic downturn in our business sector, a major source of funding. 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Results: hospice will be there for you when you need it, and hopefully so will your children and grandchildren to hold your hand. That's the connection, and it's important.

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It's Thursday, the 24th of September, 2026. Shopper of the day, Tommy Underwood of Penn Valley, 477-5626, 477-KNCO. Text 913-4685. At 11:20 or so, it is the News Quiz Contest starring Chris Gilbert, and your chance to pick up today's prize, which is the 32-ounce bottle of Bloody Mary mix from Serino's, 1 1/4 gallon of Bloody Marys, if that's the only thing you use it for, but it's also good for marinating, and it's good just to drink as is. You can find recipes for foods that you can prepare with the Bloody Mary mix in the recipe at Serino's website. Well, last Friday night, Bear River, they were defeated by East Nicholas 41-7 in a game that was heard on our sister station, Star 94 FM. This radio station, KNCO News Talk 830, Nevada Union High School, was defeated by Antelope Varsity 40-0. Now, tomorrow, the Nevada Union does have a bye, meaning they don't play. All the teams, they get 1 week off during the season, I guess, to recuperate and all that sort of thing. So there will not be a Nevada Union game on the air tomorrow, but they will be back on the on October 2nd. That's the next Nevada Union game. Casa Roble is going to be hosting Nevada Union. Our sister station, Star 94 FM, though, the Bear River games are on that station, and they will be broadcast by Tom Fitzsimmons, and they're hosting a center, and Tom was telling me that center is a very good team. They are 4-0 so far this season, 4-0. So look forward to that game when Bear River bounces back. That's the only game that's on our airwaves tomorrow night, beginning just after 7 o'clock. Of course, we'll carry the Bear River and Nevada Union games through the end of the season, which is November 6th. And that just happens to be, interesting enough, Bear River's bye week on the 6th. So their last game of the season is on Friday, the 30th, so the day before Halloween. And if they make the postseason, then, you know, they'll have that bye week to, you know, recuperate like you do during a bye week. But if they don't make the postseason, then their last game this year is on Friday night. So get that straight, right? I need to get it straight so I can tell you about it. But you can also listen to those games on iHeart and soon on our website as well, on our websites. Also coming up is Whimsy Fair this weekend. Admission is free, and it's an event that features whimsical items. There's tons of things to see and enjoy. Admission is free, 11 a.m. until 5 p.m. on Saturday and on Sunday. Is that right? Yeah, Saturday and Sunday. And they do ask that you bring no animals in, except for human animals. But might be harder to control them. But either way, yeah, no pets allowed, is how they put it. And you can RSVP online with the Whimsy Fair. Just Google Whimsy Fair and you'll find a place that you can get more details about that coming up this Saturday and Sunday. And that's happening at Camp Gold Hollow. And costumes are encouraged. It's sort of a Halloween type thing. Camp Gold Hollow is in Nevada City. And the Rotary Club of Grass Valley South is doing their second annual poker run this Saturday, so day after tomorrow. And you get more details about that by contacting the folks at the Nevada County Toy Run, because they are a part of it this year. Well, getting close to the top of the hour, ABC News on the way at 11.

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1: From ABC News, I'm Michelle Franzen. China's leader at the White House for a state visit. President Trump greeting President Xi and now meeting behind closed doors. Here's ABC's Karen Travers.
2: There's a lot of pageantry, a lot of talk about mutual respect and strong friendship. That's what we heard from the president when he was standing with President Xi. But there's a lot of pressure on the president right now from lawmakers, including Republicans, to put more pressure on China when it comes to big global issues, including the war with Iran. China is Iran's top trading partner. China is the largest buyer of Iranian oil. And we're also hearing from lawmakers who say that China has been supplying intelligence, satellite imagery to Iran that has led to the deaths of American soldiers.
1: The freedom of the press tested during the state visit by China's leader after a federal judge ruled three media outlets banned by President Trump last week should have their full access reinstated. Journalists impacted reported that they still had not been granted access as early as this morning. The judge then ordering the Trump administration a 12:30 deadline to explain why the White House had not complied with the order. Media outlets CNN, Politico, and MS Now later reporting some members were starting to regain access. ABC's Mary Bruce says the judge's ruling is temporary.
3: This morning, a lawyer for the three media organizations calling this a, quote, strong ruling vindicating freedom of the press, due process, and the rule of law. This move is just temporary, however, allowing them to regain access while litigation proceeds.
1: Pro-Palestinian demonstrations taking place in New York City today. That ahead of Israeli Prime Minister Benjamin Netanyahu's speech at the UN General Assembly. Netanyahu telling reporters earlier he will defend the Israeli military operations in Gaza and the region. An FDA advisory panel has endorsed a blood test that can be used to screen for signs of dozens of types of cancer. The Galleri test also cannot detect specific cancers. You're listening to ABC News.
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1: In Northern California, prosecutors say their investigation now widening after a San Jose man allegedly confessed to 2 murders.
5: Investigators believe there could be more victims after a man flagged down a San Jose police officer last weekend and allegedly admitted to killing 2 people, one they believe he knew and the other was random. The bodies were found along a river. The victims are believed to have been homeless. Santa Clara County's district attorney saying,
6: I've never seen a case like this where there's just no apparent motive, where someone just has this compulsion to kill.
5: The suspect was due in court this week but refused to be moved from jail to the courtroom. Alex Stone, ABC News.
1: Fall is here, and leaf peeping experts say across the Northeast, the colors are expected to be vivid due to more moisture this year. ABC's Will Reeve is in New Hampshire ahead of a busy tourist season.
7: With peak foliage here in New England still a few weeks away, enthusiasm is already reaching a fever pitch.
8: I'm taking people to see cover bridges, the fields, the forest, kind of getting them off the beaten path a little bit.
7: Amy Bartlett runs a company that offers private fall foliage tours in the Woodstock, Vermont area.
8: I've actually got some guests who are coming over from the United Kingdom this year, too.
7: She says she's already all sold out for the fall.
1: Experts say other areas of the country may not be as colorful due to drought conditions. Starbucks says it's planning to shutter 250 store locations in the U.S. later this week. It marks the second biggest wave of closures in the past 2 years. Michelle Franzen, ABC News.
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0: And let's head right to the phones. Good morning and welcome to Swap Shop. How can we help you today?
1: Good morning. So I have about three tractors. One's a 1456 International, and I'm pretty sure it's a gold demonstrator. And I have a 4240 John Deere and a 4010 John Deere. These tractors are not running, and they're complete, and I'm selling them for restoration or rebuilders. Okay. Basically collector's tractors. Okay. And then my friend up in Oklahoma, he has almost 700 to 800 acres, has Blue River running through it. It's a working cattle ranch. And anyway, he's talking about moving somewhere else where it's cooler weather. And if somebody give me a text message, that'd really be the best because I get a lot of spam calls. But the number is 903-415-0842.
0: Okay. So, give me your, did you say 903 or 983?
1: No, 903. 903.
0: Okay. 903-415-0842.
1: Uh-huh. I appreciate it.
0: All right. Thanks for calling. Appreciate you calling.
1: Uh-huh.
0: Bye.
1: Uh-huh.
0: And the first item, I know it was a little muffled, but he was talking about tractors, and these are tractors for rebuild. All right. 903-415-0842. And this is Swap Shop and the Shopping Show on KNCO News Talk 830. And our shopper of the day is Tommy Underwood of Penn Valley. 477-5626, 477-KNCO, text 913-4685. And we're moments away from the program that is named in honor of Mr. Gilbert, Chris Gilbert's News Quiz Question. And that's the program in which you might win a big bottle of Bloody Mary mix from Serino's. It makes 1 1/4 gallon of Bloody Marys. And also it's good for cooking and just drinking as is. It has no alcohol in it. You add that if you want to make the Bloody Marys. And if you can answer the news quiz question coming up in just a few minutes, then you could win that prize, a big bottle of Bloody Mary mix from Serino's. And I know we don't mention it enough, but Serino's website has plenty of recipes that utilize the Bloody Mary mix, which is delicious, as is. Well, the Nancy Grace Roman Space Telescope is, it's like the next generation of Hubble. It has a field of view 100 times larger than the Hubble telescope, potentially measuring light from a billion galaxies, and will settle essential questions in the areas of dark energy. And you can learn about the Nancy Grace Roman Space Telescope. It's named in honor of the woman who is probably, she's been given the title Mother of Hubble for her foundational role in planning the Hubble Space Telescope. And now there's a telescope named in her honor that is a lot more powerful than the Hubble. And there's going to be a talk about Nancy Grace Roman happening at the Yuba County Library in Marysville coming up on the 25th, which is tomorrow, from 3:30 till 4:30. And if you'd like to learn about it, there's no registration necessary. Adults, teens, kids 6 plus are welcome to attend. And they say 6 plus because it may be a little difficult for those who are under 6 to understand what's going on. But, you know, you never know. Could have a Mozart in your family. The Yuba County Government Center is at 915 8th Street in downtown Marysville. And you can contact the library to get more details. But it is tomorrow, 3:30 till 4:30, and it's free. It's free to go to that. Well, the National Pumpkin Way Off is happening this weekend. It's on Saturday at Bishop's Pumpkin Farm, which is in Wheatland at 1415 Pumpkin Lane. And you'll see it if you're driving along the highway there. Yeah, free parking, free admission for this event, which is the National Pumpkin Way Off. Yeah, they have it in our neighborhood, basically, in our area, in a way. Wheatland is not too far away from Nevada County. And it gets underway at 9 o'clock with the future farmers, those who are the ages 7 to 17, and they weigh the pumpkins that they've submitted. There's a $3,500 prize pool, plus on-site carving of a giant pumpkin that the carving is being done by Food Network's Halloween Wars Season 15 winner, professional carver, Paulina Goff-Stovall. And she must have a really big business card to fit that on there. So that's at 9, and then at 10, the official giant pumpkin weigh-off begins. And along with the pumpkins, they'll be weighing some other items as well, such as gourds, the long gourds. Good morning, and welcome to Swap Shop. How can we help you today?
2: I have some for sale.
0: Okay, what do you have?
2: You just want 4, or can I do 5?
0: You know what? I'm feeling madcap. Let's do 5.
2: Okay. Anyway, first, I've got a computer chair that's got, it's got a nice padded back and seat on it and casters on it. It doesn't have arms. It's pretty heavy, a nice chair. I'd like 25 for that.
0: Okay.
2: A Revereware, two-quart copper bottom tea kettle that's got Paul Revere's signature in the copper on the side of it. I thought that was the type my wife wanted, and she tried it once and wanted something different. So it's only been used once. I want $20 for that.
0: Okay.
2: I have a brand new, never been washed or worn, really pretty pink Kyle Larson women's large T-shirt.
0: Okay.
2: 25. Okay. I have some die-cast fire trucks. Like to get $10 a piece for them. And I have a pre-World War II American Flyer O-gauge electric locomotive, meaning not just electric train, but electric model of an electric locomotive, like on the Chicago elevated train or the New York elevated train, with 3 cars that are painted to match the locomotive. And I'd like $250 for that.
0: Okay. All right. Sounds like some pretty fun things. Did we get all of them? Was that 5?
2: Yeah.
0: Okay.
2: Yep.
0: All right.
2: And thank you.
0: What is your number, please?
2: It's a 530-277-8269.
0: Okay. 530-277-8269.
2: Yep. Thank you.
0: All right. Thank you for calling. Bye.
2: Okay.
0: All right. So once again, looks like a computer chair that's padded for $25 and Revereware, a tea kettle that is signed by Paul Revere for $20, a woman's fine T-shirt for $25, die-cast fire trucks for $10 each, and a pre-World War II locomotive for $250. And that's 530-277-8269. You know, I think I need someone with better handwriting than I. You have pretty good handwriting, don't you, Chris? Would you be willing
3: compared
0: to...
3: Compared to you?
0: Yeah. compared to me,
3: Mr.
0: yeah.
3: Legibility compared to you. Yours is like hieroglyphics or something.
0: Yeah, you need that Rosetta Stone, right? To figure it out.
3: Who's
0: and
3: Rosetta?
0: You know, and if, you've never met Rosetta Stone?
3: Sounds lovely, though.
0: And you know, when I write something down, if I don't read it back right away, then I have trouble figuring out what it
3: well,
0: says.
3: You should see the notes I take when I'm doing an interview. So,
0: well, do you start all,
3: notes?
0: Do you start all your notes with "Dear Chris" when you write a note to write back later?
3: Writing down what I see and hear.
0: Well, you might want to try that, "Dear Chris."
3: Okay,
0: because that's how I start my notes, "Dear Chris."
3: Okay, as long as I can listen to James Horner while I'm doing that.
0: Yeah, James Horner. He is well known also for a lot of the Star Trek later series.
3: I figured there was
0: music.
3: Some connection there. There had to be.
0: But this is Titanic.
3: Oh.
0: That's a sad story.
3: It is.
0: All right, so we have this big bottle of Bloody Mary mix. It can be used to prepare 1 1/4 gallon of Bloody Marys, or for other purposes as well. But you've got to win it by answering the news quiz question. What is your question today, Chris Gilbert?
3: The question is, what local town has a new city manager? Is that Grass Valley or Nevada City?
0: Caller 2, you have a chance to win at 477-5626.
3: 477-KNZO.
4: I'm not Marie Laveau, but she's my ancestor. And if she were here, she would insist that I share details concerning some Halloween fun in the area, such as the annual Disco Inferno Halloween Ball happening at the Miners Foundry on Saturday, October 24th. 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And don't miss Star 94 FM's annual Halloween program, Saturday, October 31st, from 4 to 10 p.m., featuring stories, jokes, tingly tales, and some incredibly spooky songs. This is Gouda Laveau for KNCO, News Talk 830. Would you believe that the Marie Laveau name goes back 51 generations? No? Well, then this is for you.

0: All right. So by the time I got to, so we had a call for Swap Shop, and by the time I got done explaining that, then the other line
1: lost our contestant?
0: Hung up.
1: Oh, man.
0: I would consider that a...
1: No, I wouldn't. Gouda Lavaux, by the way. Really? Somebody named after a kind of cheese?
0: What are you talking about?
1: The person who did Community Calendar, the new person.
0: I wasn't listening. I was on the phone.
1: Oh.
0: Maybe next time.
1: Yeah, like you had nothing to do with
0: so,
1: that.
0: So the question and answer, can you share that with us?
1: Well, if anybody cares, but...
0: Everyone cares, deeply.
1: Deeply? Okay. What local town has a new city manager? There was a contract agreement approved the other night. Was that was Grass Valley. It wasn't Nevada City. It was Grass Valley.
0: Okay.
1: There you go.
0: Oh, so that was the answer. All right. Thank you very much, Chris Gilbert. Good job.
1: Thank you.
0: And we'll have a Gouda day. And let's see. You know what? I forgot to get this ready. Let me move up the birthday music. Even though we have no birthdays to talk about today, but we'd like to remind you how you can submit birthdays and anniversaries. It's pretty easy. You can submit at KNCO. Actually, here's one of the ways. You can send an email to info@knco.com. 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And another method is you can give Tom Fitzsimmons a call weekday mornings, 477-5626, 477-KNCO. Now, usually Tom Fitzsimmons would be on the town today, but he had an appointment, so on the town will be at the studio. And we'll be talking to Nevada County Law Enforcement and Fire Protection Council. And we'll talking with Ryan from Serino's here in just a minute, who normally hosts on the town. It is 11:20... getting close to 11:25 and 79 degrees.
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0: It is 11:30 and 79 degrees, and I'm going to take this opportunity to have a conversation with Ryan Serino. Good morning, Ryan.
12: Good morning, and how are you?
0: I'm doing good. Thank you very much for calling in today. Tom had an appointment that he needed to attend, and so we're doing On the Town here temporarily today, and I appreciate you taking the time to call in and to talk about Serino's. And, you know, this is the final Thursday of, you know this, of September, final Thursday of September.
12: I cannot believe how fast this year has gone. Every time I do a schedule at work, I just go, where is the time going this year? I don't know if it's as fast for everybody else, but yeah, we're creeping right into what we call in the restaurant industry the busy season.
0: Yeah, I think that the earth is accelerating, it's spinning, so we're going faster. I think that explains a lot. And so,
12: well, hang on, everybody.
0: Yeah, grab a hold of something. Can you imagine in Australia, because they're upside down. But any big plans for fall, or what's coming up in fall at Serino's?
12: Well, like I said, we're going to enter probably the most beautiful season this county has to offer. People are going to start visiting this town more and more. And it's just, it comes down to the weather. It's just so comfortable. And, you know, Mill Street's going to fill up, Grass Valley's, the colors are going to change here before we know it. And it's a perfect time to come down and walk Mill Street, start thinking about your Christmas shopping. Sorry to say that. And come into Serino's and grab a bite to eat. I have to say that just the other day I was talking to a customer and letting them know how long we've been in business. And I even stumble on it because I forget that it's been 43 years we've been in this county producing food for our locals, and it's been 43 years that they've been coming out to see us and share their stories and eat our delicious food, and it just blows me away. So
0: You're not even.
12: We have a couple.
0: You're not even 43 yet, are you?
12: I am. I'm 44. So.
0: Oh, okay. So you were just you were saying goo goo and stuff like that when the restaurant opened.
12: Yeah. Exactly.
0: Or Gouda.
12: And,
0: probably Gouda.
12: And I had I was filling waters in Nevada City, and then I moved right into the kitchen, and now look where we're at. And there's a couple traditions that we have. It's Serino's that are still going on. One is that we like to celebrate people's birthdays and anniversaries. Another one is that we do not have a surcharge, which you see more and more and more as you go out to eat. You pay close attention to that receipt. You look down at the bottom, you'll see a 2% or 3% cost of living charge or something like that that is hidden in there. We don't do that at Serino's. We have the best customer service you're going to find anywhere. I know that because our customers tell us that. And that's really what it comes down to when you go out to eat. You're spending your money. You want to be taken care of. And we have a very, very, we have the best staff and an old school style of customer service in there. And I'm really proud of that. And so as

0: they're starting to filter in, mainly for that those months of December, November, because there's a lot of holidays. Offices are celebrating Christmas parties and things like that. And I'm urging you folks, please call in and get those reservations in now, because it's going to turn into a zoo, and we want to make sure we have a table for you.
1: All right. So should we start our personal people, us ourselves, should we start thinking about making those reservations as well for, I mean, look ahead through those 2 months?
0: I would, and it just takes a couple seconds. Give us a call in the morning when we have time to talk to you, and we'll get you. And don't worry about being too far out. We want to know when you're coming in. We want to have a table for you. The number is 530-477-6000. Call in the morning sometime, if you can, not at 6 p.m. on a Saturday night when we're in service, because sometimes we can't even hear the phone that well, and make sure that we get your information down, and make sure that you let us know if you're celebrating something special so we can take care of you when you come in.
1: All right. Well, Ryan, thank you so much. Did you want to mention the Kiss the Cook at all this time, or you've been too busy to think about that?
0: No, I have a name right here. I've just been shuffling through some things. We have, I'm back up, we have a James and we have a Lindsay, both local winners this time, because a lot of times I get so many people from out of town coming to visit us, but we got two locals. So congratulations to them. And remember, Kiss the Cook is a contest where you come in, you drop a couple of bucks, quote unquote kiss, if you will, in an envelope, and that goes directly to the kitchen staff, the unsung heroes, and then you get a chance to win a dinner for two. So it's a good deal for everybody all around.
1: Well, Ryan, thank you so much for calling in today. I know you're very busy all the time, and you took the few minutes to give us a call. And thank you for hosting On the Town every Thursday.
0: On the Town in the KNCO studios today. Not a problem.
1: Okay. All right. Thank you, Ryan. Talk to you next time.
0: Thank you so much.
1: Okay.
0: Cheers.
1: Bye. All right. So, On the Town today is Nevada County Law Enforcement and Fire Protection Council. And we'll get underway with that portion of the program right after we take a look at local news. So we're going to head into the news booth and connect with Chris Gilbert. And then it's Nevada County Law Enforcement and Fire Protection Council. It's 11:36, 79 degrees.
2: I'm Chris Gilbert with the KNCO Local News Update. With approval of a 6-year contract by the Grass Valley City Council at its Tuesday night meeting, Alex Gamelgard is now officially the permanent city manager. The starting annual base salary is $279,500. Chamber of Commerce CEO Robin Galvin-Davies was thrilled with the selection.
3: The transition is going to be fairly painless. The relationships are in place. He's serving as the interim, has allowed him to walk into the water and become accustomed to the temperature, which is often cold and the water is often choppy. So we commend you for making this choice.
2: Gamelgard took over for Tim Keiser with the temporary title in March, and the city then conducted an extensive and time-consuming search process, interviewing 73 applicants from across the country. After a long career with the police department, including the last 10 years as chief, Gamelgard said he's gotten comfortable with the new job, and as city manager, he will also be responsible for hiring the 7th chief since the department's inception in 1938. And he told us last week that the plan is to name a replacement before the end of the year. And over 2,000 local children read books, receive free lunches, and discovered everything from bunnies to a kangaroo this summer with help from the Friends of the Nevada County Libraries. At their meeting last week, the Board of Supervisors accepted another donation from the group that provided significant support for the summer learning program and other services. County Librarian Nick Wilsack told the board that this gift totaled $43,400.
4: That went to performers, it went to prizes for kids, different programs going on, all the games that we have, and the summer learning game program, and the subsequent prizes there.
2: The summer theme was Plant a Seed, Read. County libraries offered 336 programs. More than 2,000 books were distributed for kids to keep at home, and more than 2,000 free lunches were served at the Grass Valley and Madeline Helling Library branches. In addition, the libraries issued 3,700 new library cards. Also, teen interns contributed about 550 hours of work. Join us for our next local news update at the bottom of the hour. 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
1: Here is your forecast on KNCO News Talk 830. Hazy conditions from time to time. Sunny with a high in the mid to upper 80s and a light easterly wind. It'll be clear overnight. Turlough in the upper 50s near 60. Sunny and not as warm on Friday with a high in the upper 70s. Friday night's going to be clear and 55 and sunny and 76 on Saturday. For weather anytime, click on the Weather Center at KNCO.com. I'm meteorologist Ann Holliday on KNCO News Talk 830.
2: Now we can play the music. 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Yeah, I gave my note to the band to begin playing, and they started playing early. So that's why we got your music before we were ready to talk.
3: Oh, okay.
2: To you.
3: Okay, yeah. I was wondering. Well, I'm glad that's all it was.
2: Yeah, and they're union, so we have to pay them.
3: Oh,
2: for
3: okay. Yeah, you got to be really careful. Can't criticize them too much because they'll go after you.
2: Talk to the foreman. Yeah. So, Rick, how are things looking on Wall Street today?
3: A little bit better than we were this morning. We have been. We're down across the. Oh no, we just went mixed again. So currently, we've got the Dow down just 86 points to 51,425. S&P 500 just turned positive again, up 4 points to 77.10. And the NASDAQ statistically flat, down a little over 8 points to 26,929. Taking a look at commodities, we've got crude oil's jumped up $2.25 to $94.42 a barrel. Gold's off just under $10 to $4,309 an ounce, with silver off 70 cents to $64.27 an ounce. And the 10-year treasury, currently we've got a yield of 5.16, along with the highest mortgage rates in 2 years. So that's probably why we're getting all this activity.
2: All right, and we'll get an update from you right after the 5:30 newscast this afternoon.
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5: Happy birthday to you. 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
2: All right, KNCO Morning News Time, it is 11:43, and currently we're sitting at 80 degrees, so a little bit warmer than what we were expecting today, I think. And it is time for us to connect with Nevada County Law Enforcement and Fire Protection Council. And Mike Bratton's here today. Hey, Mike.
6: Hi, Mo.
2: It is always good to see you.
6: Good to see you. Good to be here.
2: You know, Mike is one of the greatest supporters of this community. You are a fine human being. We really appreciate all that you do for this community.
6: Community is good to us.
2: And also, you're a representative of Nevada County Law Enforcement and Fire Protection Council. Thank you very much for being here today.
6: Happy to do that, Mo.
2: Yeah, you don't get your Serino's meal.
6: No, that's right. I was looking forward to messing with Ryan. He's a good guy. I coached him in Little League years ago.
2: Oh, how'd he do?
6: He did well. Oh. He did well, yeah.
2: But you did get to hear the fluid voice of Jerry Serino.
6: Absolutely, yeah. Yes, yeah. The song "Happy Birthday."
2: Yeah, is it either? And Andrew Liller's here with us today too. Is it your birthday today?
7: It is not.
2: Okay, so maybe you can hold on to that until it is your birthday. Andrew Liller, Nevada County Sheriff's Office Sergeant. Thank you so much for being here.
7: You're welcome.
2: Well, and let's see. I think we. I wanted to ask you about the, I know you were part of the the Sheriff's Academy, or what is that called? The event that happened a couple of weeks ago?
0: The Sheriff's Community Academy.
2: Yeah.
0: That's ongoing. So we're going into week six. It's a 12-week program, and it's 2 hours every Wednesday night from 6 to 8. And we basically do an in-depth, deep dive of the Sheriff's Office for anybody that wants to sign up.
2: And how is the attendance at those events?
0: It's pretty good. It is a long commitment, so we ask that people don't miss more than two. I know life happens, so some people have had to bow out, but that's okay, because we do have some dedicated people that are learning a ton about the Sheriff's Office.
2: Now, you've been in this community for many years, right? I think you graduated from Nevada Union.
0: I did. My whole life, I've lived here in Nevada County.
2: What was life like when you graduated from Nevada Union?
0: A world of opportunity. I moved away for a very short amount of time and came back. It was only a couple months, and I realized how much I liked it here and all the different things that Nevada County has to offer.
2: And this is a wonderful community. Thanks to men like Mike Bratton and others around here. When you were attending Nevada Union, were you thinking about a career in law enforcement?
0: Not necessarily, but I was pursuing a art degree, but that didn't come true. But I still enjoy doing art and woodwork and drawing and all kinds of stuff.
2: Oh, okay. So you're exercising a lot of parts of the brain, I think.
0: I do.
2: Is what you're doing. Yeah, and so what inspired you to join the law enforcement?
0: It was actually a ride-along, and at that time it was Corporal Shannon Moon that gave me a ride-along. And so I rode with her, and it was one of those perfect scenario ride-alongs that we had a lot of fun, and she kind of gave me the pathway to get in and told me how to do it. And I started the jail in 2007, and I've worked here ever since.
2: The Wayne Brown, correct?
0: Correct.
2: Yeah, and what was life like while you were working at Wayne Brown?
0: It was a whole new experience for me. I hadn't had any real contact with that side of the population, and it was eye-opening. I was 23 years old. So
2: yeah, is it a little rough dealing with the personalities at a place like that, or what was the relationship like?
0: You learn a lot. That's for sure. I would say that our jail is much nicer than some of the other jails that I ended up visiting later on, and the cleanliness of our jail and the staff, and really trying to take care of the people that are in there.
2: Yeah, and so from there you moved on to another department.
0: I did, yes. So I did about a year working at the jail, and I was asked to, I had applied, but asked to go to the police academy, and graduated from there in 2008 and started my career on patrol.
2: And now you are a homicide detective, is that right?
0: No, I was a homicide detective before I promoted. So I worked several cases, and I will say that detective was probably my favorite role in the sheriff's office. But right now I'm doing community outreach, and I'm attached to the Office of Emergency Services.
2: Okay. Now, when you were a homicide detective, is that a tough job to leave at work?
0: Oh yeah, that is a job that you don't leave at work. It's very difficult to not think about it on your time off, because you're wanting to provide some sort of resolution. It's never closure, but you want to solve the case for the family.
2: And if somebody was thinking about considering a career in law enforcement, what would you say to them?
0: Well, I'd have to absolutely say, come do a ride along. Come see what it's about. Let us talk to you about it. Join the community academy. Come out, learn about the sheriff's office, learn about what law enforcement does, all the different things that we do. It's not just driving around and pulling cars over. There's a whole bunch of things that we get to do as sheriff's deputies and correctional staff.
2: Are you sticking around, or are you thinking about moving on at some point?
0: I'm sticking around. I don't have too much longer left, and I've done my whole career here, and I really appreciate the opportunities that the office has given me. So,
2: and you have children, you said, right?
0: I do. I have two children.
2: And how do you feel about raising children in this community?
0: It was the best place to raise them. Yeah, I started early, so they're adults now, but it was a great place to raise kids.
2: Okay. Yeah. I thought you were really young. you say you're nearing the end of retirement?
0: Well, I got about 8 years before I could retire.
2: Really?
0: So, yeah.
2: Okay.
6: But we need to keep them around.
2: Yeah.
6: We need to keep good people here in place and have them move up the ranks and because that's what makes this community so wonderful. It's the knowledge of growing up here and becoming in business here and part of our community like you are. And it's wonderful, Andrew, that you've grown up here and that you're here and serving this community. And that's why we're a wonderful, relatively very safe community.
2: And are your kids sticking around as well, or are they off to college, or what are they doing?
0: I think so. My son's joining the Army, so he'll be off starting that career shortly. And my daughter is a hairstylist, so yeah.
2: Okay, here in this community.
0: Yeah.
2: Oh, well, good. All right. Well, you raised them right, because this is a great place, this town. And you know what? We're going to take a break, and then I'd like to get some information from Mr. Mike Bratton concerning the efforts of recent experiences of the Nevada County Law Enforcement and Fire Protection Council. So we'll take a quick break. We'll be right back with more here at KNCO News Talk 830.
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2: Hope you guys got that number. Well, KNCO Morning News Time, it is 11:55, and it's 80 degrees, and this is On the Town. Mo Howard filling in for Tom Fitzsimmons. And since Tom had an appointment and couldn't be at Serino's today, we moved the program here to the studios. But thank you once again to Serino's for sponsoring On the Town every Thursday and associating with Nevada County Law Enforcement and Fire Protection Council. Tom's guests today are Andrew Liller, Nevada County Sheriff's Office Sergeant, and Mike Bratton, State Farm Agent, and also one of the members of the Law Enforcement Council. And the Nevada County Law Enforcement Council does so much for law enforcement and for fire protection. And maybe you can, Mike, if you don't mind, talk a little bit about some of the things that that they are responsible for.
6: Sure. We're just a nonprofit group that was organized by Bill Drown, I'm going to say 23 years ago. I've lost track, but he used to come in my office and ask for, hey, Mike, you got to be a member and help us and donate for things like the Red Light Ball and different things we were trying to raise money at for helping provide things for first responders. And that's what we do. Over the last 20 plus years, I believe we're at about $1.25 million that have been raised here in this community to provide things that are needed for first responders. And it's things that are maybe new that they don't have the budget for yet, or replacing radios and so forth, and helping them with tools that make their job safer and possibly easier, which all means more protection for all of us that live here. And so just over the last couple of months, we've been able to purchase 5 more radios for Paradell Chicago Park Fire Department, awarded 2 bicycles to CHP for their bicycle program now, and also awarded a new drone for the CHP. And these are things that we just do to all the different first responders. We have, of course, we have budgets that we deal with because we raise money basically from the Red Light Ball, which is coming up next year, May 15th. So we want you all to put that on your calendar. It's a wonderful event that we honor our first responders. And we also have a raffle and we have an auction. And so that's where we raise the money. And plus, of course, we're asking for donations from the community. And I have to say that if you want to give a donation to something that makes a big difference in this community, the Law Enforcement and Fire Protection Council is a good place to think about for year-end giving. Or become a member, become an affiliate member and help us put the Red Light Ball on and the different things that we go to support the first responders. And I say this all the time, if you want to support somebody that supports you. Support somebody that's there for you in maybe the worst time in your life or when you dial 911 and who shows up? You're in a traffic accident. Who shows up? It's our first responders. You know, your buddy gets lost in the woods. Who shows up? First responders. So that's what we do. We're there to help support our community first responders, and it's just a blessing.
2: And I understand that this is pretty indigenous to Nevada County. There's not a lot of this going on as far as these kind of organizations supporting law and fire personnel in other communities.
6: I can't answer that absolutely, but to what I know, we're one of the lone guys out there doing that, and we've had other communities come and find out what we're doing and try to pull it off, but I haven't personally heard of any others. And so yeah, it's a wonderful program that we get to call our own here. We'd love to see it spread because it's absolutely needed. You know, they only have so much budgets and things wear out and they have to wait until they get more money, and sometimes that waiting is not a good thing for them or for all of us. So that's what we're there to do, help support.
2: Now, last year was the first year that you were personally overseeing the Turkey Trot. Can you tell us about what the plans are for who's going to be taking your position, or when is it happening, and do you have any details about that?
6: Well, the Bratton family is still involved, and of course it's the annual Thanksgiving Day morning 5K, 10K run walk at the high school, and it's to raise funds for A New Day and other programs in the community, which of course A New Day supports a program that helps first responders when they're in need of help personally with counseling and so forth. So it's being picked up now by the Grass Valley Police Association and A New Day. Myself and my son-in-law Jason, who is really more in control than I was of the turkey trot, so we're on the board. So it's going to be a very smooth transition. You're going to walk in Thursday morning and not see anything really different, other than maybe some of the signage. But it's going to go on just like it did last year. We probably had 3,000 people there, and we were able to give away almost $50,000 and put back into our community after all the expenses and signs and T-shirts and so forth. So many of our community support that. So it's awesome, and it'll go on just like it always has been. Tradition.
2: Thank you, Mike. We're out of time. I really appreciate all your hard work.
14: From ABC News, I'm Michelle Franzen. On the world stage at the UN General Assembly in New York, Israel's Prime Minister Benjamin Netanyahu defending Israel's military operations in the Middle East. A defiant Netanyahu pushing back on claims that Israel is carrying out genocide in Gaza, saying Hamas and other Iran-backed militants openly call for the destruction of Israel and Jews around the world.
15: Israel didn't commit genocide. Israel prevented genocide.
14: He says anti-Semitism is real and on the rise, noting recent attacks around the world, and he had a warning for Iran as the conflict continues.
15: We're going to win. We have no other choice.
14: Outside the UN, pro-Palestinian demonstrations taking place against Israel's prime minister, and there is pressure also at home, Netanyahu facing Israeli elections next month. During his state visit, China's President Xi says his country and the U.S. can build on President Trump's visit to China this year, including goals to strengthen communication. ABC's Karen Travers says after meetings, the president and first lady host a party.
16: Tonight is the state dinner, which the president has said is the hottest ticket in town. Only about 100 people that will be attending that here at the White House. Tech leaders, business leaders, cabinet secretaries, and government officials. The president said that tomorrow he and Xi Jinping will go to the National Archives, where they will have a chance to look at the Constitution.
14: Diesel price.
16: Also be a notable event given everything that is happening right now with this press coverage situation.
14: Diesel price is still on the rise at $6.52 a gallon. According to Gas Buddy, the latest snapshot of the labor market showing jobs are steady for now.
17: Weekly unemployment claims are seen as an indicator of layoff activity, and after hitting a 2026 high of 225,000 in June, they've been on a long-term decline. 2 weeks ago, the number dropped back below 200,000 filings. Last week, it fell again to 197,000.
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14: Windy, rainy weather changing the start times for the Cubs-Red Sox games in Boston this week. ABC News meteorologist Samara Theodore has the timing on the weekend nor'easter that's developing.
19: Parts of the Delmarva Peninsula into Delaware and southern Maryland seeing some rain. Boston just getting their first touches of heavy rain Friday night. And then we start to see this storm system really rev up and push farther north towards New England. And so New England is going to take the brunt of this storm.
14: Portions of New Mexico are trying to recover after flash flooding from back-to-back storms this week. Burn-scarred areas near Ruidoso is the hardest hit.
20: California Supreme Court says a high-profile county sheriff who ran for governor as a Republican must now return 500,000 ballots that his office seized as part of a voter fraud investigation.
21: Riverside County Sheriff Chad Bianco is being ordered to return 500,000 ballots. He argued his office seized them with search warrants to investigate allegations of fraud in last year's special election on redistricting. Claims were made the vote count was off by almost 46,000 votes, a claim that was refuted by election officials but also would not have changed the outcome of the election in Riverside County. At the time, Bianco was running for governor. The seven justices now ordering Bianco stop investigating the special election because he broke the law in doing so, that he not handle ballots, and he must return all of the ballots.
20: ABC's Alex Stone reporting. I'm Michelle Franzen, ABC News.
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26: All right, welcome back to The Ramsey Show here in the Fairwinds Credit Union Studio. I'm Jade, this is Rachel, and we've got Jack who's in Houston, Texas. Hey, Jack, how can we help out today?
27: Hey, thanks for taking my call. A little bit worried about asking this question after the Denali question.
26: The Denali debacle?
27: Yeah.
28: We're not mad at nice cars. Just remember that.
26: Yes. You have a clean slate.
27: Okay, that's great. Well, I specifically wanted to ask you guys this question because I know how tough you guys are about spending money on depreciating assets like cars, but that's exactly the kind of feedback I need before I convince myself that, buying this car is a good idea. But I'm just trying to figure out if I can responsibly purchase an $80,000 sports car.
26: Ooh.
27: It would be a car kind of just for the weekend.
26: Mm-hmm.
27: And then I would like to keep my current cars as dailies.
28: How much are they worth? The other two?
27: So I drive a 2020 BMW M340i.
26: Mm-hmm.
27: I purchased it about 3 years ago for $50,000 out the door.
26: Okay.
27: And then my wife drives a 2020 Tesla Model Y that we got a family deal on. Mm-hmm. And that was, we only spent about $18,000 on that.
26: Okay,
28: nice.
26: Perfect.
27: And then we have a third car that I kind of drive. It was basically my wife's old car that we ended up keeping because it wasn't really worth that much, but it still worked. So I drive it here and there.
26: Okay. And perfect. What's that worth? Anything notable?
27: Maybe like $4,000 or $5,000.
26: Okay. Okay. And how much do you guys make a year?
27: So I make about $175,000. A year, and my wife makes about $70,000, so around $245,000 combined, including 401k matches and average bonus.
26: Okay. Mm-hmm. So, following our parameters, we're kind of the mind: hey, if you're making $245,000, no more than half of that. So 122 mm-hmm. in cars would be kind of where you'd be sitting. Is it fair to say you're about 72 now?
28: 135 yeah. with this new car is what I would say, probably, right?
27: Well, yeah. So, I mean, if you go by what I could sell the cars for today.
28: Yeah.
27: It would be less than that, but
28: yep.
27: what I've spent on it, yeah, that's great.
28: Yeah, I mean, you'll be right at that, mm-hmm. depending on, yeah, what they're all worth mm-hmm. now, right at that 122, I would say.
26: Yeah, a little bit, yeah, give or take, it's not going to be anything that we would split hairs over, I don't think. But the okay. question is, do you have the $80,000 saved and ready to go?
27: Yes, so I guess in terms of, like, cash, no, but I could sell some stock to cover the cost, so I could buy it in cash. And half of the dilemma is, you know, obviously I could use this money on probably something a lot better of an investment. We've been considering doing a garage apartment in the back of our property. But that would be around $150,000, and obviously we'd be able to rent that out, and it would appreciate over time.
26: Is that what the stocks were for initially? Like when you guys have sat and looked at, oh gosh, we have this much money in stocks, were you thinking, oh, this garage apartment, and then suddenly now here you're like, well, maybe I can get a sports car?
27: No, yeah, not really. I would have enough to do both, but I, you know, yeah. it's more so a matter of like.
28: Here, can I ask you a question, Jack?
27: What?
28: Okay, yeah. If $80,000 disappeared from your accounts, I don't care where they are, stock, anything but retirement. I don't care if that's bank accounts, CDs, stock, mm-hmm. high yield, wherever $80,000 could be. If that just disappeared yeah. tomorrow and you looked in your accounts and $80,000 was gone, would you notice, like, would you feel it, or no?
27: I think, I don't know, maybe just the way I've been raised, I feel like no matter how much money I had, I would always feel it.
28: Okay, how much do you have in savings, non-retirement?
27: Non-retirement, including house equity would be...
28: No, not house equity, cash. What do you have in savings?
27: Not house. Just cash.
28: Mm-hmm. In stock.
27: About, I mean, in stock. About 1.2.
28: Oh.
27: No.
28: 1.2. And that does not include retirement.
27: That does not include retirement.
28: And does not include equity in the home.
27: And does not.
28: Oh, Jack, no. You're doing
26: this. This is a nothing burger.
28: Well, yeah, you shouldn't feel $80,000 out of $1.2 million, Jack.
26: Yeah.
28: Gosh, I thought you were. I should have asked this from the beginning.
26: I know, both of us.
28: Bury the lead.
26: Yeah,
28: oh,
26: this is what Ken Coleman would have said is a nothing burger.
27: Okay.
26: There's nothing to discuss other than you getting this car, okay. and what color.
28: Yes, you can afford this car, Jack.
27: I would like a black one. Yeah. But anyway,
28: like, here's the color I want.
27: I guess it's mainly like the dilemma of I could use that for the garage apartment that would generate more income.
28: So here's the thing with money, especially when you get to this point, mm-hmm. where you are financially, for the rest of your life, there's going to be opportunity costs. Okay. When you get above that idea of like, hey, once you're debt free, you have a fully funded emergency fund, you're funding retirement, and then you actually start putting some money away on the side beyond that 15% of retirement. Yep. And even once the house is paid up, right? Like you start actually generating a lot of savings. Your entire life from then on out will be an opportunity cost. And so here's the thing. You cannot live in that mindset at this point. Now, Denali guy has to live in that mindset.
26: He does.
28: That's where he's at financially. But to the point that you have this amount of money for the rest of your life, it's like, well, we could go on this nice vacation and spend $20,000, but also we could invest that and it's going
26: to
28: be this.
26: Everything doesn't have to be an investment.
28: That's right. So everything will always have that opportunity cost. So you kind of have to... get over that yes, you are going to spend things for just pure enjoyment, and that it is what it is. So as long as you are giving, you are saving, which you obviously are, and you need to be spending some, you need to be living life and enjoying it with some of this hard-earned money and not just hoard it. So there is a release that's actually a healthy thing when it comes to the part of spending. So, I'm a green light, Jade.
0: Yes, and I'm a green light too. And Jack, just know, every time you open the conversation, start with the 1.2 million.
28: When you're calling a financial show, just say, I have 1.2 million saved. I'd like to buy an $80,000 car.
0: Yeah, well done. Really, really great.
28: Are you guys completely debt-free? You said equity on the home. Is it paid off?
27: Yes. So, I mean, I fully am aware that the situation I'm in was, I'm very blessed that my family was able to kind of help me get on my feet when I first started my professional jobs out of college. And I've just been able to very aggressively save.
28: Yeah, well, awesome. Well done, Jack. You've done a great, great job. So, yeah, you enjoy that sports car, do some date nights.
0: Yeah, man.
28: Take your wife out.
0: Yeah. Enjoy.
28: Have fun.

0: 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And not love like in Titanic or something. 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
3: 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This is Elena Enriquez for KNCO News Talk 830. I was just about to grab my baggage and go, but then I found out you can check out from the Hotel Transylvania, but you can never leave. 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
5: I'm Chris Gilbert with the KNCO Local News Update. Just ahead of National Domestic Violence Awareness Month in October, Community Beyond Violence has moved into a new client service center in Nevada City. Executive Director Allison Bishop Berger says one of the biggest benefits is that it's a little bit closer to public transportation to provide better access, and it's also near other related help from nonprofits and social services.
6: Our downstairs neighbors are child advocates. The Healthy Babies program is also downstairs. Children connected with those resources, and also vice versa. Oftentimes people are willing to access services, or, you know, it's easier to get connected with services after they've just had a baby, and then through that, someone might identify that maybe there's some violence in the home, and so then they're more able to make those warm handoffs for us to come in and help that person get services.
5: Community Beyond Violence also has established ownership with its own emergency shelter in the last year, which is at the same location. Meanwhile, Bishop Berger says she hasn't seen any notable increases in domestic violence in this area or clients, but she says arrests are up significantly thanks to a recent change in the law. She also notes a big increase in sexual assault reports, with perpetrators often being domestic partners, and other suspects are usually people they know. And she says a major reason is that victims can now access forensic exams closer to Nevada County. And this is also Child Passenger Safety Week. And a new AAA analysis has found that safety and booster seat use declines sharply with age, starting at just age 3. At a Bay Area office, spokesman Doug Johnson says between 2020 and 2024, 78% of 3-year-olds injured in crashes nationwide were riding with such restraints, but by age 6, only 45% were.
7: So a lot of parents, I think they take care of their toddler, their newborns, but by the time they get up to age 6, they kind of figure out they're okay to just sit in the car, and that's not always the case. It's not an age requirement, it's the body. And if their bodies are still small and little, they really need to be in a booster seat until they are the right weight and height, not necessarily the right age.
5: AAA says new data from the National Digital Car Seat Check Form found that 87% of children evaluated during child safety season.

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4: 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That's 615-4541. A few hours of your time can make a winter's worth of difference. 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
5: All right, let's go back to the phone lines. We have Micah, who's in Philadelphia, Pennsylvania. Hey, Micah, how can Rachel and I contribute today?
6: Hey, thank you guys so much for taking my call.
5: No worries. What's up?
6: I have a question. I'm a stay-at-home mom. I worked for 5 years, and then I have a 2-year-old and a 1-year-old, and we want to have more kids someday. And I have a 401k from when I was working. It's kind of pathetic. It's like $15,000. But it was with the company I worked for, got bought out a few times. So I consolidated all of that into one account. But now I just have this account that's in a Raymond James. Like, and so my husband, he has a TFP account, and he is going to change jobs next year. So he'll be getting, I think his new company that he's going to work for has a JP Morgan account. And so we are going through baby steps. We're trying to just consolidate and like simplify our life. Mm-hmm. And I'm just kind of asking, what am I supposed to do with this 401k that's kind of like off in like la la land? And with, he's going to grow his, but is mine just going to sit there until I'm 65? Like, what am I supposed to do?
5: didn't you say you already moved it into, did you already move it into an IRA with Raymond James?
6: Well, half of it is a Roth IRA and the other half is a 401k.
5: Okay, so I would take the 401k and I would roll that into, I would do a direct rollover into an IRA. If it's, and you can do that by kind. So if it's a Roth, you can do it into Roth IRA. If it's a traditional, into a traditional IRA. And then with his TSP, when the time comes, I'm not sure if he can roll that over, but if he can, you can do that. But they're all going to be separate. They're not going to go, they're not all going to go into one IRA together. They're going to be individual ones, and that's okay.
7: Mm-hmm. How much is in the 401k?
6: I think it's like 7,000.
7: Okay. Because I'm thinking is, because it is such a small amount, rolling it over into maybe putting everything into one Roth, which means you will pay taxes on that 7,000.
5: But it's not a lot.
7: So I almost would just roll it over to that Roth IRA and have one Roth IRA that's sitting there with all 15,000. And again, you will pay some out-of-pocket taxes, so make sure you'll have the cash for that. But for the long term, for it to grow, I think I would probably focus on that, because eventually, for a lot of people, you know, making that transfer from traditional to Roth is a good idea if there's time, because you're going to have so much growth. How old are you, Micah?
6: I'm 30.
7: You're 30. Okay. So what's crazy is if you did just leave it in and you didn't touch it, that 15,000, and you didn't add to it at all in 35 years when you're 65, it'll be almost $700,000.
5: Ooh-wee.
6: Oh, wow. Okay.
7: So you say it's like, oh, what a little, you know, thing. And it does. It kind of just feels like, it's just 15 grand, you know.
5: The potential.
7: But the potential. So honestly, I think I would pay taxes on the 7, roll it over to the Roth IRA, and just let that thing grow.
5: I'm not mad at that.
7: And and God, let it turn into $700,000 for retirement.
6: Perfect. Okay. Yeah. And because that's what I was wondering. It's like, well, if I'm not working and contributing, like, what's the point even? But
7: yeah.
6: If it's
5: going to be stacking up.
7: Yep. Compound interest. It's your friend. So, yep, it'll just keep growing and growing.
5: And what you said, Rachel, is so important. You know, we talk about Roth conversions, and a lot of times, especially with larger amounts, it's a baby step 7 activity, because you're right. There is taxes that they're going to be on the hook for when tax time comes.
7: Yep.
5: But with the 15,000, they'll probably cover it. But it is so important to, if you're able to make that transition to Roth, it's so important, because when you think about how this money is going to grow over time, and that's such a good example of it, that 692, let's just say 692,000, let's just say it was even more than that, or it's money that they'll never need to touch in retirement.
7: Yep.
5: With it being traditional, there is going to be a required minimum distribution.
7: Mm-hmm.
5: And so when you look ahead at your own retirement planning and you go, gosh, this is not even money. There might be money that you don't even need, but you're required to take a distribution. And then if it's money that you're going to pass on to your heirs, and you go, gosh, they're going to be required to take that distribution, and they're going to have to then pay the taxes on it. But if you turn around and you're able to convert the majority of your wealth to Roth money, then that money is growing. It's growing tax-free, and you're able to pull it out as needed. You don't have the required minimum distribution, and you're not paying taxes on the money when you pull it out.
7: That's right.
5: Because it's already been covered. And so that, to me, is just a huge, it's a huge wealth planning thing that I think people sleep on. They're not really thinking about it. So just something to hold in your heads.
7: To noodle, yes. Because, I mean, for her, it would be about $1,500 in taxes today, versus it's, let's just say that let's say $300,000 of it, if it was left in traditional, as she's going to be pulling it out. Yeah, I mean, it would be probably around $100,000 at that point.
5: Yeah.
7: Or 70,000, about 70,000. So 1500, 70,000.
5: Huge.
7: It's like,
5: And when you think about it, and then when you roll it back to, let's just say it's an inherited IRA, that same person, they've got, I think it's 10 years to pull out. And can you imagine having to, like, if you have a substantial amount, you're having to pull out that money at such a high rate to drain it.
7: Yes.
5: Oh, none of that.
7: None of that.
5: Let's be thoughtful, people.
7: We love a Roth.
5: Yes.
7: You can do the Roth. Do it. Yes.
5: Yep. All right, let's go to Jordan, who's in Seattle, Washington. Hey, Jordan, how can we help today?
8: Hi. Well, actually, this question is concerning my mother-in-law. She's on her way to 85 years old, blindsided us with a a request from her financial advisor, who's advised her to get a reverse mortgage.
7: Oh, boo.
8: It gets better. To buy stock.
7: No.
8: It's insane.
7: What is he high on? Man.
8: Yeah, I know.
7: That's wild.
8: It even got better. Now we find out, so this is about 2 weeks ago, we find out that she set up and sent over a mortgage broker to her house who laid out a reverse mortgage, second mortgage. The house is free and clear, but he called it that, or an equity line of credit.
7: To put that money into the market to try to make money. Does she need money month to month? What's her reason for doing this?
8: Well, yeah, that's one we can't pin down. She's probably, it's close to $2,700 a month in her Social Security.
7: Mm-hmm.
8: She has a tiny car payment, owns the house.
7: Yeah,
8: Has been taking out $1,000 a month out of her investment account and tells us she has roughly $35,000 left in that, but tells us that she's losing money in that. So we're not sure where all that money's going on a monthly basis, but she's scared. And, you know, of course, we think if this is her, any other elderly people who live by themselves and are trying to find out or, you know, balance their finances are having this happen to them.
7: It's horrible. Jordan, is she asking for help from you? Is she saying, will you help me? And she's telling you all of this?
8: Yeah, she's telling us. So she's asking for help. But at the same time, so my wife, it's her mom.
7: Okay.
8: And her other daughter, everybody's telling her, no, don't do anything. Yeah. Just stop. We'll figure this out. Of course, offering to, you know, if she really feels like it, sell the house, come live with one of us. It's open to you. But it sounds like now she's leaning towards $150,000 line of credit.
7: Oh man, gosh. Is she of sound mind, would you say, her age? Okay,
8: yeah.
7: So she's good. She's sharp at 85.
8: Sharp at 85.
7: Knows what she's doing. Okay.
9: It's just that doesn't strike you as strange that all the people who love her are saying, please don't do this. And this one guy is like, do it. And she's saying, okay.
7: I'm wondering if you guys can lay out a plan, Jordan, to show her, hey, mom, here's what would happen when this goes down the road this way. 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Let's figure out how we can make $3,500 a month work for now. And if you all, I don't know where you guys are from a financial standpoint, Jordan, your wife and her sister, but even if you guys have to supplement a couple hundred bucks for a little bit just to kind of get her feeling secure again,
9: I think that's totally fine.
7: Key, right? To make her feel good again and confidence, but she needs some more information on the right way to do it, not just the wrong way.
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12: From ABC News, I'm Michelle Franzen. As President Trump holds meetings with China's President Xi, Republicans are urging the president to take a stronger stance with Xi beyond diplomatic talks in tonight's state dinner, warning that China is an adversary and supporter of Iran. ABC's Karen Travers has more from the White House.
13: China is Iran's top trading partner. China is the largest buyer of Iranian oil. And we're also hearing from lawmakers who say that China has been supplying intelligence, satellite imagery to Iran that has led to the deaths of American soldiers. So these are all big issues that will be discussed. The president said yesterday he will be talking about the war with Iran with China's President Xi. But they have a long list of things on this agenda. Artificial intelligence and potential cooperation there, even as the president has acknowledged this is a real competition right now.
12: At the UN, a defiant Israeli Prime Minister Benjamin Netanyahu delivering his speech to world leaders, defending Israel's military operations in Gaza and against Iran and its proxies. Netanyahu says again the survival of Israel is at stake following the October 7th attacks nearly 3 years ago that sparked the war on Hamas in Gaza and Hezbollah in Lebanon.
14: The eternity of Israel will not falter, and the reason is simple. We have no other choice.
12: Outside the UN, pro-Palestinian demonstrations taking place against Netanyahu, who is facing elections next month in Israel. Artificial intelligence top executive spoke at the UN Security Council yesterday about the dangers of AI and needed protections. Here's ABC's Elizabeth Schulze.
15: Just hours after the leaders of OpenAI and Anthropic made a plea to the United Nations for global cooperation to rein in AI, we learned about a concerning new incident. An AI agent did not follow human directions and hacked into Australia's health department website.
12: ABC's Elizabeth Schulze, you're listening to ABC News.
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12: A developing nor'easter off the coast of the Carolinas taking aim at the Northeast and New England this weekend. The start times for the Red Sox and Cubs games at Fenway Park have been adjusted to avoid the storm's brunt. ABC News meteorologist Samara Theodore has more on the timing.
17: New England is going to take the brunt of this storm. Don't get me wrong, New York City, there will be impacts lining the eastern seaboard, but we're certainly going to see some of the heaviest, strongest impacts towards the end of the weekend into the top of next week, Monday, in New England.
12: Residents in New Mexico, meantime, dealing with flash flooding from back-to-back storms this week. Burn-scarred communities near Ruidoso are hardest hit. Starbucks will be closing hundreds of underperforming locations.
18: In a memo to employees, Starbucks CEO Brian Nichols says the company will be closing 250 stores out of over 18,000 stores worldwide. Nichols also saying about 1,000 stores will get uplifts, as he calls them. He's been focused on enhancing the in-store experience as a chain fends off competition from other companies like McDonald's, which has been going all in on high-margin beverages. Nichols says those working at Starbucks locations who will be closing will be notified this week. Alex Stone, ABC News.
12: NASCAR legend Darrell Waltrip is taking a break from the public eye. According to a statement from his family, Waltrip is suffering from frontotemporal dementia they believe was caused by CTE. Michelle Franzen, ABC News.
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1: All right, we've got Mary, who's in Houston, Texas, up next. Hey, Mary, how can Rachel and I help today?
8: Hi, guys. I'm 54. I'm retired Navy with 100% disability, and my husband is 57, and he's on SSDI. We are debt-free, we own our own home, but it needs major repairs, which we plan to cash flow. We have $300,000 in the bank, and we have two investment properties, one that we actually live in because that's how bad our primary home is, and one that my parents live in. My real question, though, is do we, since we have a steady income for the rest of our lives, do we need an IRA? Because we don't I don't have any kind of investments currently other than our investment properties.
0: What is the $300,000 in?
8: It's in high yield.
0: Okay. You know, honestly, what I would probably do, Mary, is sit down with the SmartVestor Pro and just run the numbers, because that $300,000, because you guys still are relatively young.
8: Mm-hmm.
0: Yes. And if you just put that $300,000, do you guys contribute to that every month?
8: No. So really, this all just happened in the last 3 months for us.
0: Okay.
8: We actually sold another piece of property and we got debt free, got the money in the bank. And now we're, okay, what do we do now?
0: Because
8: mm-hmm. we have this steady income for the rest of our
1: lives. What is the income? What is between the disability and the SSDI, what is it equal to every month?
8: A little over $11,000.
1: Oh, wow.
0: That's great. So what I would probably do, Mary, again, if you want to sit down with an investment professional and like really look at this in detail, I probably would encourage you to at least get a meeting and talk about it. But if you just stick that $300,000 in the market and you just did, you know, a mutual fund, an index fund, anything similar to that, in 10 years, that's going to end up being almost $900,000 in just 10 years
1: without adding.
0: And that's not a high yield savings. Remember, that is actually putting money in. So I would probably throw that in an index fund. And you can
1: 100%.
0: Just, you know, you can do that at Vanguard. I mean, anything. Maybe keep some of it in a high yield for an emergency fund. But it sounds like what you guys are bringing in income wise is what you're living off of, which is great. Have some more cash available still for an emergency. But then also, now I'm remembering, sorry, you said that the house needs major repairs. Are you guys wanting to just sell that house and live where you guys are in the rental, or what are you wanting to do?
8: No, we want to fix it. My father-in-law built our primary home, so we want to fix it.
1: What's it cost to do the repairs?
8: It will probably cost us a little over $100,000, but it's worth twice that, at least.
1: Okay.
8: And we plan to cash flow it, you know, and stay in this house. I mean, if it takes me 5 years to fix my other house, then it takes me 5 years to fix my other house.
1: All three houses are paid off?
8: No. The one I live in actually has a 15-year mortgage.
1: How much?
8: How much is my mortgage payment? It's $3,000.
1: No, how much is the total amount of the loan?
8: The total amount of the loan is $350,000, and it's worth $475,000.
1: What about the one that your parents live in?
8: The one my parents live in also has a mortgage on it that they pay. It's literally just financed.
1: But it's in your name. So how much is the total loan there?
8: The total loan there is $72,000, and it's worth $129,000.
1: Okay. And then finally, you guys' personal residence.
8: We own it outright.
1: Okay. So that one's paid off.
8: And it's worth $250,000.
1: Yeah, I think even more reason to invest that money, like Rachel said, because you guys are carrying some risk with these properties, specifically the rental one, and obviously the parents one too. So I would just like having that money there. I would like it growing, because if you want to reach over at some point and pay them off because of the growth,
0: mm-hmm.
1: you would have the ability to do that. So for that would be my number one reason of like, yes, we have to make sure that there's money that's growing for us, because we are carrying a level of risk in our life. So I think that's a really good question.
8: Okay.
1: How do you plan on doing, so the repairs, it's all going to be cash flowed from your $11,000 income, or are you planning on taking something out of that $300,000?
8: If I needed to take out of the $300,000, I would, but currently I don't plan to. I plan to cash flow it out of our monthly income.
1: Yeah, I like that idea. Well, thank you so much for the question. That's a good one. Next up, we have Olivia in New York City. Hey, Olivia, how can Rachel and I help today?
9: Hi. So I'm engaged, and we're currently negotiating our prenup, and there's a very large financial disparity between us. So his disclosed net worth is over $100 million, and it's primarily from a business that he built before we met. I absolutely want him to protect what he built before me, and I'm not asking for like ownership of any of those assets, but basically in the prenup, it's stating that like everything that all of his current income and you know, after we get married, everything's going to remain separate. So I'm trying to figure out, like, if let's say we're married for 10, 20, 30 years, like the vast majority of his wealth accumulated during that time is going to continue to remain entirely in his name.
1: Have you asked about making it to where it's the stop is when you guys get married? So everything he had before the marriage remains his, and then what you build together, it has a fair 50-50 split or whatever is.
0: So that you're protecting yourself in case something happens.
1: Have you said that to him?
9: Yeah, he does not want to do that because he's making around $12 million a year. So he feels like, you know, I'm coming into this marriage, like he already built all of this before me. So, he doesn't want to do a 50-50.
1: Does he want to do any percentage of what you guys, what happens once you say I do, whether he earns more or earns less?
0: Even 20%.
1: Yeah.
0: Because what happens, Olivia, and I think you feel this, because we've gotten this call where, dude leaves, there was a prenup in place, and now she has no assets.
1: Nope.
0: No savings because she didn't work because he provided a great life. And now she has nothing to her name. And so that that's where the prenup ends up hurting women, right?
9: Right.
0: In that position. So
9: exactly. That's what I'm scared of.
0: How long have y'all been dating?
9: We've been dating a year.
0: Okay.
9: And we're engaged. Yeah, we're getting married in 2 months.
1: How much of a deal breaker, if you can't get this locked in a way that you feel protected as well, have you decided where your go-no-go line is on this wedding?
9: Yeah, I think, like, you know, I want him to kind of, like, meet me, not even, like, halfway, but, like,
0: right,
9: kind of, like, say, like, okay, like, I'll give you this or that just to feel like you're financially secure if we, end up not working out down the line.
0: Yeah, even 10%, right, is 1.2 a year, right? Like from his income.
1: He has a lawyer. Do you have one?
9: Yes, I have a lawyer. She told me not to sign it.
0: Good.
9: She said that he needs to come up with something that, like, we need to come up with basically something that would resonate with him. Right now, like, he's basically saying he would give $30,000 a year to, like, he would put $30,000 a year into a brokerage account for me. And then the other thing that he was offering was 10% of the future of the appreciation of the future family residence, which the lawyer felt was unfair as well.
1: I think that's unfair too. Just the appreciation
9: of Yeah, I'll tell you what where he's coming from is that he said if we divorce, like, the child support will be so much that you won't need any more money. Like, he basically said it would be $500,000.
1: I just think that he's setting a lot of the terms, and it sounds like he's doing the majority of the talking. And I understand it. It's his money. And go ahead.
0: I was going to say, ultimately, it feels like we're not even married yet, and I feel like you're not taking care of me.
1: Yeah.
0: If something bad were to happen, and if that's how he's feeling before the marriage, I would go slow, Olivia.
1: Push on it, Olivia.
0: Go slow. Hey guys, it's Rachel Cruz. 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
13: I'm Chris Gilbert with the KNCO Local News Update. With approval of a 6-year contract by the Grass Valley City Council at its Tuesday night meeting, Alex Gamelgard is now officially the permanent city manager. The starting annual base salary is $279,500. Chamber of Commerce CEO Robin Galvin Davies was thrilled with the selection.
14: The transition is going to be fairly painless. The relationships are in place. He's serving as the interim, has allowed him to walk into the water and become accustomed to the temperature, which is often cold and the water is often choppy. So we commend you for making this choice.
13: Gamelgard took over for Tim Keiser with the temporary title in March, and the city then conducted an extensive and time-consuming search process, interviewing 73 applicants from across the country. After a long career with the police department, including the last 10 years as chief, Gamelgard said he's gotten comfortable with the new job, and as city manager, he will also be responsible for hiring the seventh chief since the department's inception in 1938, and he told us last week that the plan is to name a replacement before the end of the year. And over 2,000 local children read books, receive free lunches, and discovered everything from bunnies to a kangaroo this summer with help from the Friends of the Nevada County Libraries. At their meeting last week, the Board of Supervisors accepted another donation from the group that provided significant support for the summer learning program and other services. County Librarian Nick Wilsack told the board that this gift totaled $43,400.
15: That went to performers, it went to prizes for kids, different programs going on, all the games that we have, and the summer learning game program, and the subsequent prizes there.
13: The summer theme was Plant a Seed, Read. County libraries offered 336 programs. More than 2,000 books were distributed for kids to keep at home, and more than 2,000 free lunches were served at the Grass Valley and Madeline Helling Library branches. In addition, the libraries issued 3,700 new library cards. Also, teen interns contributed about 550 hours of work. Join us for our next local news update at the bottom of the hour. And for news and weather anytime, you can go to KNCO.com. I'm Chris Gilbert. 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
16: Here is your forecast on KNCO News Talk 830. Hazy sunshine from time to time today with a high in the mid to upper 80s. We will be clear tonight, low in the upper 50s near 60, then sunny and not as warm on Friday with a high 77. Friday night, it's going to be clear, low 55, and the outlook for Saturday, sunny with a high temperature.

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0: 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Kids are growing up with more access to information than ever before in history. But most of the content is calculated to keep them distracted, make them mad, and keep them scrolling. 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And I love that WorldWatch doesn't talk at kids. 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
1: Did you know that over 50% of Americans don't feel confident about their retirement? I'm Seth Leishman.
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5: I'm Chris Gilbert with the KNCO Local News Update. Just ahead of National Domestic Violence Awareness Month in October, Community Beyond Violence has moved into a new client service center in Nevada City. Executive Director Allison Bishop Berger says one of the biggest benefits is that it's a little bit closer to public transportation to provide better access, and it's also near other related help from nonprofits and social services.
6: Our downstairs neighbors are child advocates. The Healthy Babies program is also downstairs. Children connected with those resources, and also vice versa. Oftentimes people are willing to access services, or, you know, it's easier to get connected with services after they've just had a baby, and then through that, someone might identify that maybe there's some violence in the home, and so then they're more able to make those warm handoffs for us to come in and help that person get services.
5: Community Beyond Violence also has established ownership with its own emergency shelter in the last year, which is at the same location. Meanwhile, Bishop Berger says she hasn't seen any notable increases in domestic violence in this area or clients, but she says arrests are up significantly thanks to a recent change in the law. She also notes a big increase in sexual assault reports, with perpetrators often being domestic partners, and other suspects are usually people they know. And she says a major reason is that victims can now access forensic exams closer to Nevada County. And this is also Child Passenger Safety Week, and a new AAA analysis has found that safety and booster seat use declines sharply with age, starting at just age 3. At a Bay Area office, spokesman Doug Johnson says between 2020 and 2024, 78% of 3-year-olds injured in crashes nationwide were riding with such restraints, but by age 6, only 45% were.
7: So a lot of parents, I think they take care of their toddler, their newborns, but by the time they get up to age 6, they kind of figure out they're okay to just sit in the car, and that's not always the case. It's not an age requirement, it's the body. And if their bodies are still small and little, they really need to be in a booster seat until they are the right weight and height, not necessarily the right age.
5: AAA says new data from the National Digital Car Seat Check Form found that 87% of children evaluated during child safety seat inspections last year had transitioned to an adult seat belt too soon. I'm Chris Gilbert, KNCO News Talk 830.
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9: Here is your forecast on KNCO News Talk 830. Hazy sunshine from time to time today with a high in the mid to upper 80s. We will be clear tonight, low in the upper 50s near 60, then sunny and not as warm on Friday with a high 77. Friday night's going to be clear, Arlo 55, and the outlook for Saturday, sunny with a high temperature 75 to 80. For weather anytime, click on the Weather Center at KNCO.com. I'm meteorologist Ann Holliday on KNCO News Talk 830.
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0: down, put the numbers in front of her to see it. And I was like, hey, if we pay an extra grand on our mortgage every month, you know, we'll save 70 grand at the end of interest and this and that. And so I guess I feel she's encouraging me to get my truck. I feel guilt.
1: Well, yes. Well, hey, can I ask this, Cordell? Is it a brand new truck? Is it going to cost you $75,000?
0: They're about 93.
2: I knew it.
1: Okay. So listen, y'all have too much car. You make 185. These two cars combined are going to be about what you make a year.
2: Yeah.
1: So you guys have champagne taste and beer pocketbook, and I had to say beer pocketbook with 168 a year because it's good income. But y'all, you can't afford this. This is out of this is. I'll be honest. This is classic. Middle class America, right here. That this is it,
0: yes,
1: though.
0: Ma'am.
1: For real. And is that your? Is that you want the nice truck, the brand new thing, and you make good money, but you would rather have a depreciating asset going down in value because it feels good than actually prioritizing your financial life, which would look like getting out of debt, having cash saved in the bank, investing for your retirement. And then what we have left, we can figure out what to do. And we're going to buy a used car because you guys are not net worth millionaires.
0: Yep.
1: And so you have to look at these cars. That the function is, it's not your identity. It's not who you are. It is to get you to point A to point B. And if it's a if you're making a ton of money and you can afford that, that's great. We're not mad at it. But it has to be in a reasonable sense. And you guys are just out of reason.
2: Well, and Cordell, I'm looking at this going, I just want it to be worth your time, because you sat and painted a picture that I felt, which is, man, you guys really sacrificed in 2021 to win. Like, you cut deep in order to do that. And if you go forward with this, you're taking all of the air out of that. Like, you're taking all of the meaning out of that sacrifice, and you're going back to square one. And so all that sacrifice will have been meaningless because now we're just back in debt again. And I said it yesterday on the show, and I'll say it again. When you choose this path, the very first step that you have to take before you even start the baby steps is you have to draw that line in the sand and say, I'm doing this because I'm not a person who borrows money anymore. I'm not a person who does that. And so you guys stepped over your own line when you did her car, and now you're stepping over another principle of the plan that you say you want to work when you do what Rachel said, and it's like you're buying more car basically than your income can afford. So I'm more I'm trying to protect you and your wife, because you guys have worked so hard. And I don't know, but what I'm sensing is, like, in our city, in our town, we're like killing it, and we got these cars, and there's like a facade that's attached to this. And I think that you guys are starting to play into that. And I think you have to be really careful, and you're feeling like, I have a good job, she has a good job, we deserve to have this. And I just want to remind you that I actually think that you deserve a life of peace with no payments. I think that you deserve to have the comfort and security of a fully funded emergency fund. I think you deserve the feeling of actually working hard and it meaning something at the end of the day, not just shiny vehicles.
1: And not letting your emotions drive you. I mean, you know, children do what feels good.
2: Man.
1: Adults devise a plan and follow it. And so following a smart financial plan is going to help you long term more than a Denali will.
2: Talk that talk.
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2: All right, well, let's get right back into it. We've got Colin in Boston, Massachusetts. Hey, Colin, how can we help out today?
9: Hey, guys. Thank you for taking my call.
2: No problem. What's up?
9: So I'm a 26-year-old from Massachusetts, and I bought a bachelor pad condo 2 years ago and recently got married. And my wife and I were looking to see if it's feasible to get a house next year without going house broke. And if you guys can provide some financial planning for us.
2: Gosh, I love that question. Congratulations. You're thinking about doing the house. The first thing I want to know about is your financial situation. Do you guys have debt? Do you have savings? Tell us a little about that.
9: Yeah, so we owe about $228,000 on the condo, and there's about $84,000 in equity on that. And the only other debt that we have is $8,000 on her car, which we're going to pay off, you know, in the next month.
2: Okay.
9: And then on top of that, I have money in a high-yield savings just kind of sitting there. And I guess I'm wondering if it makes sense to just put that money directly towards the mortgage and build up more equity.
1: How much is in there?
9: There's about 40 in the high-yield savings. And I also have 3 to 6 months in emergency savings, too.
2: Oh, how much is that?
1: Separate than that?
9: Yeah.
1: Oh, good. Okay.
2: And how much is the 3 to 6 months?
9: We'll call it, it's about 15.
2: 15,000, and that's 3 months or 6 months?
9: I'd give it, that's about 4.5.
2: Okay, sweet.
1: What price home are you guys looking at? Or in your area, what would it be?
9: Yeah, Massachusetts is pretty expensive. I mean, a house, that we would get is probably around $500,000.
1: Okay.
2: Yeah, and median listing price, by the way, in Boston, and I don't know if you're in Boston proper or if you're like out in the outskirts, but for Boston, it's $1.2 million is the median listing price. So it's you're not wrong when you say it's expensive. How far out are you guys?
9: About 20 miles.
2: Okay, so you're not far out. All right.
1: So if I'm running your numbers on our mortgage calculator, and anyone that's interested, you can go to RamseySolutions.com and do that. Okay, it's looking like it's going to be about $4,300 for your mortgage payment. And how much do you guys bring home a month?
9: That's around $5,000 take home.
2: Okay, so now this is where we kind of get into the tough part because, I mean, you said it right, and I think you have the right idea. You don't want to be house poor. You want to go into this with your home being a blessing and not a burden, which is what we teach. And so it's going to be really important for you to make sure that this payment, when you do buy a house, is no more than 25% of your take-home pay.
9: Yeah.
1: So how in the condo, you said you guys have $84,000 of equity, but how much is it worth?
9: The Zillow estimate is like 318.
1: 318. Okay. Yeah, I mean, honestly, Colin, I would stay put where you are. Keep paying down, you know, get this car paid off. I would keep, you know, working to pay down the mortgage so that your equity continues to build up. And unless you guys can find something cheaper, but I mean, honestly, I know it's going to be difficult. You just have to, in order to own a home, sadly, in that area, you just have to make a ton, and it may not be feasible in the next couple of years until your income goes up to get something that's worth purchasing, right? So that you do have to buy a lot of patience in this process. Which is not fun. What are your careers?
9: I do marketing for a general contractor here.
1: Okay.
9: And I don't know if you're going to like to hear this or not, but she went down to part-time now once we got married.
1: Okay. Well,
9: and
2: because of a child?
9: Yeah, and it's been working for us. Sorry, say that again.
2: Because of a baby or just because?
9: Just for, like, life choices and, you know, we're falling into our biblical roles here. And, you know, it was just the job that she's in, she works at a tax firm. And, you know, tax season gets extensive with overtime. And
1: gotcha.
9: On top of the overtime, she was planning our wedding. And so that got extensive, and so her job was able to allow her to go down to part-time.
1: Yeah, so bringing home $50,000 a year in Boston, you're probably not going to be a homeowner doing that. So so you can't really, you know, have your cake and eat it too, you know, having her work part-time and having a realistic expectation of owning a home. Mm-hmm. So that's the reality. Now, if she was making 50, you're making 50, then you're up to, you know.
2: Now we can start talking.
1: Then we can like if she brings home $5,000, you're bringing home $5,000. That's $10,000 a month. And I'm like, okay, all right. Let's see if we can get something, you know, in the $3,000. I don't know. And then you have some more money saved, and you know, then it really starts moving the numbers. But
2: what's keeping you in such an expensive area? I mean, it sounds like the nature of your jobs, you could do something like that in a less expensive area where you could have more of what you're looking for, which is wife working part-time, you working full-time, and a home. You know what I'm saying?
9: Yeah. I guess my job is based out of Massachusetts, and so that's the reason why we're staying here. We don't want to stay here long-term, but for the short-term, it makes sense for us to stay here.
2: But I'm saying the nature of the type of work you're doing, could you do that elsewhere? Obviously, you're working in that area now, but could you do that in another area?
9: Yeah, for another employer, I could.
2: That's what I'd be thinking about. And I'm not saying that you have to make that move immediately, but I am saying that what Rachel said, which is we need to sit down and talk, you and your wife, about our values and what we truly want our life to look like, not just for the moment, but even long term. And if we start seeing things long term that we can't do where we are today, then we have to start making a plan for what that will look like as we go through life. If we say, gosh, we really want to be homeowners, that's important to us. Well, we might not have to do it this year or next year, but eventually knowing we want that and knowing the kind of trajectory for our income and knowing that we live in Boston, well, gosh, we need to start thinking about a plan for what that means for us. And if we can't do it in this area, what would be the plan for us to do that in another area? Okay,
1: because
2: we have to look for different jobs in different areas.
1: Well, and I'll throw this out, Colin, not to project on you, but because of your earlier comment, I'm going to assume when you have babies, she's not going to work. So that means it will be your income dependent upon when you buy this house. And the house is long term. So if you guys are wanting a child in the near future, in the next 3 to 4 years, you have to do the math then based on your income and what that's going to be too. So remember that, because people get that, that's a
2: good
1: hard
2: point.
1: Place that when people buy a home on two incomes and then they start a family and one of them wants to stay home with the kids, which is a wonderful thing. But when that happens, then suddenly that income leaves and the lifestyle that you've chosen is usually based
2: up
1: on two incomes. That's why even doing all of this pretty conservatively gives you more options.
2: And we see that a lot. That's a very, very good point that you make, Rachel. When you're buying a home, a couple of things to consider. We tend to talk about it from the monetary perspective because it is usually one of the biggest investments you'll make. And we're always saying, hey, 15-year fixed rate mortgage, that's the best way to buy a house. As far as if you're going to take out a loan, of course, we want it to be no more than 25% of your take-home pay. We hit on that. Take-home pay just after tax, not after insurance and investing, just after tax. But a really smart part of that Rachel mentioned is you have to think about the long term. And if you can think ahead of time and go, in the future, we know we're only going to have one working spouse. Mm-hmm. Making sure the house that you buy today meets that parameter of one income.
1: Yes.
2: And you can run that. You can run those numbers and see.
1: Yeah, or be comfortable, because we've had friends like this. We were actually talking about some friends that lived in Nashville, and it was a nicer, you know, priced home. And one of them ended up staying home. She ended up staying home after they had kids. And they just knew when that happens, we're going to move homes.
2: Uh-huh.
1: And we're going to move to a different area. Not only for family, but just also, you know, for the environment, but also to probably get a smaller place.
2: Yes.
1: Because we know we'll only have one income. So,
2: it wasn't a surprise.
1: Yes. So there's like a forethought in this adult-like planning that is, that's very important. So,
2: You said adult-like planning.
1: It's adult.
2: 100%.
1: It's adulting. It's adulting.
2: It's adulting at its finest.
1: And you know what, Jade? I do. I'm going to throw it out there. You know,
2: Put it.
1: The Proverbs 31 woman, she works eagerly and is business-minded too. So
2: my dog. And this is why.
1: I think it all belongs to. So,
2: yes,
1: Colin,
2: does.
1: You guys push hard for the life you want, but be wise when it comes to the money.
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14: From ABC News, I'm Michelle Franzen. The White House preparing for tonight's state dinner honoring China's President Xi and his wife. Earlier, President Trump rolled out the red carpet before meeting behind closed doors with the president. He says he and Xi share a special great friendship. The state visit drawing bipartisan criticism, though, with China's support of Iran. ABC's Karen Travers has more.
15: China is Iran's top trading partner. China is the largest buyer of Iranian oil. And we're also hearing from lawmakers who say that China has been supplying intelligence, satellite imagery, energy to Iran that has led to the deaths of American soldiers. So these are all big issues that will be discussed. The president said yesterday he will be talking about the war with Iran with China's President Xi.
14: The war with Iran keeping oil prices hovering near or above $100 a barrel, impacting fuel prices. Diesel drives the U.S. economy. Truck drivers and farmers relying on the fuel. Gas buddies showing a gallon is above $6.50 and climbing. ABC's Karen Wall says the Trump administration is debating options that could tame some of those costs.
16: One idea to tackle this problem of high diesel prices is to ban the export of American diesel to keep supplies here in the U.S. President Trump supports that idea, but his energy secretary, Chris Wright, is against it. Wright says the same refineries that make diesel also make regular gas and jet fuel. And he says if they can't ship diesel overseas, they'll run out of places to store it, and then we'll be forced to cut production, driving prices even higher.
14: An FDA advisory panel has endorsed a blood test that can be used to screen for signs of dozens of different types of cancer. The Galleri test is made by Grail and analyzes cell-free DNA. If a test comes back positive, more would need to be done for a diagnosis.
17: The test is already available by prescription for people 50 and older. FDA approval could mean easier access and insurance reimbursement.
14: ABC's Andrea Fujii. You're listening to ABC News.
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14: On the world stage at the UN General Assembly, Israel's Prime Minister Benjamin Netanyahu delivering a speech to world leaders defending Israel's military operations in the Middle East. Netanyahu pushing back on claims that Israel is carrying out genocide in Gaza, saying Hamas and other Iran-backed militants openly call for the destruction of Israel and Jews around the world.
19: Israel didn't commit genocide. Israel prevented genocide.
14: Netanyahu again says the survival of Israel is at stake following the October 7th attacks 3 years ago that sparked the war on Hamas in Gaza and Hezbollah in Lebanon. Outside the United Nations today, pro-Palestinian demonstrations took place against Israel's prime minister. There is also pressure mounting at home. Netanyahu is facing Israeli elections next month. Fall is here, and leaf peeping experts say across the Northeast, the colors are expected to be vivid due to more moisture. ABC's Will Reeve is in New Hampshire ahead of the busy tourist season.
20: With peak foliage here in New England still a few weeks away, enthusiasm is already reaching a fever pitch.
21: I'm taking people to see cover bridges, the fields, the forest, kind of getting them off the beaten path a little bit.
20: Amy Bartlett runs a company that offers private fall foliage tours in the Woodstock, Vermont area.
21: I've actually got some guests who are coming over from the United Kingdom this year, too.
20: She says she's already all sold out for the fall.
14: I'm Michelle Franzen, ABC News.
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31: Welcome back from Lars Larson Show. It's Conspiracy Theory Thursday, and we got a couple of things breaking today. A few hours ago, a federal judge ordered that those three runaway members of the media, CNN, MS Now, and Politico, they have to get their official badges back for the White House. So they won a temporary win over President Donald Trump, who said, you're going to lose what is called your hard pass, and that is the pass that allowed them to get into the White House. Now, the media could still ask for day passes to be able to get in, but they were bound and determined. And apparently the courts have decided you've got a property interest once you get that pass. I don't entirely understand the legal logic behind that, but they are getting it back. MS Now, CNN, Politico, they're getting their hard passes back because a judge decided they were likely to prevail long term in that court case. Although I don't think this is the kind of thing that Donald Trump is going to give up on, unless all he wanted to do was send a single message to those news organizations. If you've decided that you're going to lie about me and lie in the stories that you tell the American public, I'm going to send you a message. At the very least, I think he got his message across. I also want to tell you about a very sad development, and that is about an hour ago, we found out that one of the people who was gravely wounded more than 2 years ago, July 13, 2024, shot by that sniper who tried to take the life of Donald Trump. Well, the man who was wounded, and he was gravely wounded more than 2 years ago on July 13, 2024, Jim Copenhaver. He was badly wounded. He was 74 then. He has passed away. He was 76 at the time of his death, and we just learned of that. The fact is that Jim Copenhaver, at the shooting in Butler, Pennsylvania, he was shot. He was wounded. He was a victim of the attempted assassination on Donald Trump. Thomas Matthew Crooks, the guy who opened fire on Donald Trump and carrying very, very close to taking his life. You know, of course, he critically wounded David Dutch. He also killed Corey Campitorori. And then Crooks was killed at the scene by the Secret Service counter-sniper. And now we've learned of the death of Jim Copenhaver, wounded more than 2 years ago in the shooting in Butler, PA. Glad to be with you on a Conspiracy Theory Thursday. Always glad to take your phone calls and your emails. If you want to jump in to the best conversation in talk journalism, it happens right here every day at 866-A-LARS. That's 866-439-5277. Send your emails to talk@LarsLarson.com. And our X poll question today: is Argentina's president right about the United Nations being a useless organization, or does it still serve an important purpose? We've given you two choices. Useless, that's the one I voted for. Or still serves an important purpose, that's the one that I guess fans of the UN can vote for. The allegation came from Argentina's president, Javier Milei, who spoke at the United Nations General Assembly in New York yesterday. And he said the United Nations is useless, that is made up of fatally arrogant parasites who masquerade as well-intentioned bureaucrats. I can't think of a better way to sum up what the United Nations is today. Anyway, You can find the question at Lars Larson Show and at LarsLarson.com, and brought to you by AMAC, the Association of Mature American Citizens. AMAC has the conservative values I believe in. I joined the group. You should too. Just go to amac.us or call 888-262-2006. AMAC is better. Better for you and better for America. Yesterday's poll got a rather split decision. Should Donald Trump ban diesel exports to lower prices short term? I said no to that. 28% of you agreed and said no as well. 72% of you said yes, we should ban export of diesel from the United States to lower prices in the short term. And I think I explained to you, and it was a logical explanation, why would it make sense to ban the export of diesel? Now, the short-term answer I get from people is, well, we produce enough diesel in the United States to supply all the needs of the United States. And in fact, the numbers are kind of extraordinary. 5.5 million barrels a day of diesel is produced in the U.S. You say 5.5 million. How much do we use? About 3.5 million. Okay, so that means we... that is produced but is not sold because there is no market for it in the United States. So what happens to it? It gets exported, and it's sold outside the United States. Okay, so what would happen if we banned the export? I can tell you what would happen short-term. I can tell you what I think would happen long-term. Short-term, you would have a vast oversupply of diesel in the United States, and the price of diesel would crater. It would go down dramatically because all those companies, if they were told you have an extra 2 million barrels a day, you are not allowed to export it, you must sell it in the United States, they're going to fire sale it at bargain basement prices. And you say, that's great. We'll get cheap diesel. Yeah. For how long? Until the oil companies say, we're not going to produce a fuel in excess that we have no place to store and we have no way to sell it because the price of it has gone down dramatically, so we're going to stop producing it. Now, if you want to think about, because I think about this as a metaphor that I think works for us for very, very well. I'm from the Pacific Northwest. I live in the state of Washington. From the time I was a little kid, my dad worked for the U.S. Forest Service back in the days when there were sawmills everywhere. Not so many anymore. America literally imports a lot of its dimensional wood. But one of the things I knew was that when housing was being built to beat the ban, you know, lots and lots of new houses being built, you'd see the sawmills working two shifts, sometimes even three shifts. They were producing that lumber as fast as they could. And then if you saw a pullback in housing construction because of an something change in the economy, change in interest rates, whatever it is, you'd see the sawmills would be surrounded by stacks and stacks and stacks of lumber that was not moving because housing starts had dropped. For whatever reason, they dropped. Well, what happened in that case? Well, number one, the mills still had to sell all that lumber in the yard because that's money sitting right there. But number two, they didn't keep on producing the lumber because why would you make more stacks of 2x4s that you can't sell? And the same thing would apply to the oil companies. Why would they make millions of barrels of diesel that they have no market to sell it into? And really, even if you drop the price to $1 a gallon, how much diesel can you buy? Let's go to Linda. Hey, Linda, welcome to Conspiracy Theory Thursday. What's on your mind today?
1: Yeah, wow, you disagreed with Trump. That usually gets his disapproval, but I'm glad
31: to see
1: it.
31: Well, you know what, Linda? When he announced for president in 2015, so 11 years
1: mm-hmm.
31: ago, I said, I'm going to back him. He's the best candidate. But mm-hmm. I will tell you when I disagree with him, and I have over the last 10 years disagreed with him any number of quite a few times. Yeah. But, I mean, the majority of what he does, I completely agree with. Yeah.
1: Well, I'm glad to hear that. Sometimes you think that what he suggested makes
31: sense. Oh, I've
1: sense.
31: Said that on the show, I don't know, hundreds of times, I guess, over 10 years.
1: Okay, but there's another reason I'm called. I think that the UN is useless, but probably for another reason than you do. Donald Trump went there, and he said he was considering wiping Iran off the face of the earth. And that's a war crime. They should have removed Donald Trump right away.
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1: Right then.
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1: Do you agree? He should just consider wiping them off the face of the earth.
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4: Hey, welcome back to the Lars Larson Show. It's Conspiracy Theory Thursday, and I think I've got a good one for you. You probably already know, or at least you sense, that I don't like the abortion pill. In fact, I hate it. It is a way of killing babies. It is making abortion convenient, and I don't think that's a good thing. But now Christian investors are taking their pro-life fight, which I agree with, to Federal Express, and they're pressuring the company over shipping abortion drugs. Can your investment portfolio actually help change a corporate policy? I thought I'd put that first to Robert Netsley, who is the president and CEO of Inspire Investing and author of Biblically Responsible Investing. Robert, welcome back to the program. How are you?
12: My pleasure. Thanks, Les. I'm doing great.
4: I mean, I just want to give the full disclosure that I don't have any financial involvement in the abortion drugs. I don't like the fact that it exists, and I don't like the fact that abortion has become so convenient in America to the point where, you know, a young woman may end up with these pills not by her choice, but by her boyfriend's choice in some cases. And even if it is her choice, she may have those pills without ever having consulted with a doctor in person, which I think is hugely problematic. So what are investors doing to try to bring some pressure on those companies that are delivering these abortion pills?
12: Well, our company, Inspire Investing, and our wealth management, Inspire Advisors, we fight hard on this issue. We actually have we're supporting resolutions that we filed with UPS and also this upcoming one next week, FedEx, to get them to stop shipping the abortion drug mifepristone, which is the primary abortion drug that the Biden regime kind of opened the floodgates on as they were leaving the office. And look, the Comstock Act prohibits, the federal regulation prohibits the shipping of these things.
4: Yep.
12: And the new AG,
4: sure does.
12: Todd Blanche, says he is going to enforce this. So as investors, number one, we would like, you know, not to kill babies. Thank you very much. Number two, we shouldn't be doing illegal things with our businesses. And so if this is against the law, why is FedEx and UPS still shipping these things as if it's totally harmless and without liability? So we're pushing on that. We want them to give us transparency and consider that really seriously.
4: And you're literally bringing this up, what, 4 days from now at the company's annual meeting of Federal Express, where all the stockholders or their proxies can show up on September 28th and give the, I guess, the board of directors a piece of their mind?
12: Right. Yeah, so the proposition number six is the one that we're voting to support, encouraging the people to take a look at that. It would support the FedEx to do a liability assessment and tell us, as shareholders, their plan to hopefully stop shipping these things because, it is illegal. This law is on the books and it's been on the books for a long time. And what here's the nasty truth, though. The people, all you listening, conservatives, Christians, your money right now, if it's in a kind of normal mutual fund or in any of the big, like, Wall Street banks or advisory houses, your money is voting against that. Like, no surprise, BlackRock, American Funds, Fidelity, these places are not going to vote to stop shipping mifepristone. And your money is being hijacked to advance this agenda unless you're you know, taking steps to do that. So that's one of the things I talk about in my book, Biblically Responsible Investing on Wall Street as It Is in Heaven, how you can, you know, get your power back and stop being, again, hijacked and leveraged to advance progressive left agendas.
4: I'm Dr. Robert Netsley, who is president and CEO of Inspire Investing. You would think that the risk management departments of these big companies, you know, the ones that watch for what the company is doing and say, we need to change our procedures. I mean, for companies like, say, UPS, they might say we need to have a different policy on tires or drivers or 100 other things that expose the company to liability. And as you point out, the Comstock Act is right there. It says if you're bringing these drugs into states where it's illegal, like Idaho, then you're going to have a major problem. And then, God forbid, since we know that both of those drugs, mifepristone and misoprostol, that they sometimes send women to the emergency room. They sometimes send women to the morgue. That with that in mind, if your company illegally brings a drug into the state and it ends up killing a woman, they're going to sue that company too. And I know people are going to have a tough time believing that. Oh, no. You'll sue the pharma company. Well, they'll sue everybody. I remember when they had the, what was it, the It was a disease problem, toxic shock syndrome, that had to do with women's female hygiene products. When I read those lawsuits, when I was covering all that back then, they sued everybody from Tampax to the drugstore to the, the little lady or the little man standing there at the cash register who was selling the product to the customer. And you say, why are they in the suit? Because in suits, everybody gets sued who's connected to it. And in this case, if you've actually violated federal law by bringing the drug into the state, you'd think that would especially expose you to liability, wouldn't it?
12: I would think so, and that's what lawyers do best, right? And there's one in particular, the Attorney General of the United States of America, who has already fired that shot across the bow. So it needs to be seriously considered. One of the responses FedEx and perhaps UPS will give the same response is that, well, we can't know what's in the packages. Well, I'm on their website right now. They already prohibit shipping for marijuana, tobacco, firearms, medical waste, relics, counterfeit goods. I mean, they're already, they can know what's in the packages, in other words. There's no excuse. I think it is a massive liability for shareholders as well as morally problematic.
4: No, I agree with all that, but Robert, you'd think it'd be fairly easy. How many companies make these drugs? Half a dozen, maybe?
12: Yeah, not very many, and they're mostly overseas, and we have the list. We know who
4: they are. And if they're pharma companies, you say, but they're pharma companies that make some other drugs as well. Great.
12: Sure.
4: Put your customers on notice. You are not allowed to send these drugs through Federal Express to these states. Right. And if we catch you doing it, we're no longer shipping your goods. Now, I know that's painful for a company that does shipment to, you know, to make its living, but if you say, this is not allowed under federal law, and if you do it, if you ship, I mean, what does FedEx do to me if I illegally shipped a firearm through FedEx? I would imagine they would take action against me. So if people want to act on this, Robert, what's the best way for them to get in touch with you and your group?
12: Certainly buy my book and get educated, Biblically Responsible Investing on Wall Street as in Heaven. 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Are you making money from abortion drug producers and manufacturers? And give you steps practically how to change that. And then, again, take the power back. Let's speak biblical truth to these corporate giants. And I really think we can end the shipping of abortion drugs and many other problems as we do that.
4: I think you can do that as well. Robert, thank you very much. We very much appreciate the time. By the way, your automobile can be a spy against you. And here's a true story that proves it. A guy's car insurance had jumped by more than 20%. No accidents, no tickets. 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
7: I'm Chris Gilbert with the KNCO Local News Update. With approval of a 6-year contract by the Grass Valley City Council at its Tuesday night meeting, Alex Gamelgard is now officially the permanent city manager. The starting annual base salary is $279,500. Chamber of Commerce CEO Robin Galvin-Davies was thrilled with the selection.
8: The transition is going to be fairly painless. The relationships are in place. He's serving as the interim, has allowed him to walk into the water and become accustomed to the temperature, which is often cold and the water is often choppy. So we commend you for making this choice.
7: Gamelgard took over for Tim Keiser with the temporary title in March, and the city then conducted an extensive and time-consuming search process, interviewing 73 applicants from across the country. After a long career with the police department, including the last 10 years as chief, Gamelgard said he's gotten comfortable with the new job, and as city manager, he will also be responsible for hiring the seventh chief since the department's inception in 1938. And he told us last week that the plan is to name a replacement before the end of the year. And over 2,000 local children read books, receive free lunches, and discovered everything from bunnies to a kangaroo this summer with help from the Friends of the Nevada County Libraries. At their meeting last week, the Board of Supervisors accepted another donation from the group that provided significant support for the summer learning program and other services. County Librarian Nick Wilsack told the board that this gift totaled $43,400.
9: That went to performers, it went to prizes for kids, different programs going on, all the games that we have, and the summer learning game program, and the subsequent prizes there.
7: The summer theme was Plant a Seed, Read. County libraries offered 336 programs. More than 2,000 books were distributed for kids to keep at home, and more than 2,000 free lunches were served at the Grass Valley and Madeline Helling Library branches. In addition, the libraries issued 3,700 new library cards. Also, teen interns contributed about 550 hours of work. Join us for our next local news update at the bottom of the hour. And for news and weather anytime, you can go to KNCO.com. I'm Chris Gilbert, KNCO News Talk 830.

0: Lars Larson wants to hear from you, even if you disagree. Naysayers get to cut the line at 866-HEY-LARS. Now, here's Lars Larson.
1: Hey, welcome back to the Lars Larson Show. 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

Sears car and into a freeway center median. Doesn't sound safe to me. The coworker flagged down a DSD officer, a DISD officer, that's the Dallas Independent School District, is what DISD stands for, who was on routine patrol and offered Pantoja Morales a ride to a nearby safe location. During the ride, prosecutors say the man began rummaging through the officer's bag in the back seat. The officer pulled over and tried to remove him from the car. Pantoja Morales allegedly resisted. That led to a struggle. During the fight, he grabbed the officer's gun, fired once, striking the officer in the femoral artery of his right leg. Despite being wounded, the officer regained control of the gun. Pantoja Morales ran from the scene, was quickly apprehended. Well, a federal grand jury has now returned the indictment just a few days ago, charging Pantoja Morales with possession of a firearm by an illegal alien. If convicted, he faces 15 years in federal prison. You know what I'd rather see done with that guy? Send him back to Mexico and tell the Mexican authorities, you put him in one of your prisons and we'll pay the rate. In fact, it's been one of my proposals for a long, long time, probably better than 20 years, maybe even 30 years. If we've got all these illegal aliens locked up in our prisons, and we do, we have hundreds of thousands of illegal aliens locked up in state prisons, federal prisons, local jails, and all that, why don't we make a deal with Mexico and say to them, and whatever foreign country these illegal aliens are from, and say to that country, look, it costs $30,000 a year to lock these jokers up in America. We don't want them up here. We will pay you a fraction of that. We'll pay you whatever your regular rate is. Maybe in Mexico, it's $5,000 a year for every inmate. Okay, pay Mexico $5,000 a year. And if you say, well, how do we know the Mexicans will hang on to these people? Number one, a lot of them, like this guy, are really, really bad people. So the Mexicans have an incentive to hang on to them. But number two, you can always tell Mexico, by the way, we're going to pay you $5,000 a year to keep these people locked up. If you don't keep them locked up, we're going to have federal marshals come down a couple of times a year. They're going to go through your prison populations. They're going to reassure us that every one of those jokers is still locked up. If they're locked up, you get the check. If they're not locked up, you don't get the payment. Now, do you think that Mexico might just keep them locked up? Because I certainly do. Glad to be with you and glad to take your calls. Oh, and by the way, I got to mention this. Remember the argument we kept hearing from all the people who were fans of transgender in sports? That is, biological men pretending to be women, competing against women, and oftentimes beating them. And you remember that all the fans of transgender athletes, they kept making the argument, oh, there's just a few of them. It's not a big deal at all. Consider this report from America's oldest newspaper, the New York Post. Transgender athletes have stripped women and girls of almost 2,300 gold medals and more than $500,000 in prize money over the past four decades. Not a big problem. 2,300 medals, $500,000 in prize money taken by men pretending to be women. Athletes competing in sport events that don't match their birth sex have bumped biological women out of the competitive spots 2,293 times since the mid-1980s, according to an analysis by Concerned Women for America. For the report, the think tank analyzed data from a hecheated.org, which is a website, a volunteer-run online database that documents instances of trans women athletes participating in female sports events. So, 2,293 times, $500,000 in prize money, and you're going to tell me it won't make much of a difference? Oh, and then think about this. In California, a murder suspect who had been arrested three different times in less than 2 weeks before the crime that got him finally put in custody. Arrested three times, walked out of jail after every single bust. His crime spree finally ended when an innocent woman died and a shootout with sheriff's deputies. Think about that. The prosecutor said they tried to keep Derek Spencer, 44-year-old man, behind bars. He had assaulted a Sacramento County sheriff's deputy. He posted bail. He was arrested twice more,
released both

times before he allegedly killed 76-year-old Cheryl Macy, a former Placer County District Attorney's Office employee. Lady worked at the DA's office. Sadly, this never should have occurred, but bail reform in California has prioritized criminal offenders over the victims, the comment of the Sacramento County DA's office. That's the situation we're in right now, folks. Oh, and by the way, should a mother who caused a baby's death by putting the baby in an oven serve only 13 years in prison in Missouri? The woman who said she accidentally put her one-month-old baby in an oven instead of a crib will spend more than a decade behind bars. As far as I'm concerned, Mariah Thomas, 28 years old, she ought to be going to prison for the rest of her life, if not death row. But I guess that's not an option these days. Hey, I do want to tell you about this. 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

0: Batavia, Illinois, 2:40 in the morning. A woman sees a flashlight and a shadow outside her window. Police say the man in her backyard was a registered sex offender. 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
6: If you don't want to talk but want to be heard, email Lars at talk@larslarson.com. He actually will read it. 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
0: Hey, welcome back to the Lars Larson Show. It's a pleasure to be with you, and I'm always glad to get to your phone calls and emails. Donald Trump says he wants an AI force to make sure that America stays ahead of China in the race for AI, artificial intelligence. But with tech leaders warning about serious risks, how do you push innovation without losing control? And I guess the secondary question that I thought we'd start with Annie Chestnut Tudor, who's at the Heritage Foundation, is should we be more worried about fearing AI or a government in charge of AI? Annie, welcome to the program.
7: Thank you for having me, Lars.
0: My producer was suggesting maybe we'd have an eight-minute discussion on the history of your name, but because we deal with names all the time, and it's probably one of the most unique guest names that we've ever heard of. But you're a policy analyst at Heritage. What should we? Where do we go with this whole discussion of AI? Because if we're in a race with China, and if China winning means China becomes the dominant force on planet Earth, I want America to win. On the other hand, I might want some guardrails against this technology because I hear about too many crazy things about AI already getting out of control with its own handlers.
7: Yeah, well, to your initial question, should we fear AI or government control? I would say the answer is the companies. I'm more concerned about the AI companies. They're the ones that are building these models. They're acting like they're unleashing this being that will come to its full potential and have control and autonomy, but they're the ones building it. And it's clear from, you know, from social media and other big tech companies that tech can't be trusted to self-regulate. Now, I understand and I am skeptical of, I understand the skepticism of their calls for regulation because it does start to sound like they want regulatory capture. They want regulations that serve them, not the American people, because bottom line is, well, they have a bottom line. They're no longer, they used to be nonprofits, but now they are for-profit companies. They want, they're not going to want, you know, punitive. They're not saying like, oh, please hold us accountable.
0: But what they are, Annie, aren't they saying, hey, put up a bunch of barriers that'll make sure that we're already in the door with AI, but the barriers will keep all the other players from getting in the door and competing against us. Isn't that what companies often do with federal regulation? They love the idea because it locks their competition out of the room.
7: Yes. Yes, and that is regulatory capture. It is regulations and setting up a regulatory body that serves the interests of the entity that it's supposed to oversee. We need regulations that hold these companies accountable. So that's what I want. I want, you know, when Americans are harmed, which has already been going on, they need to pay. So they keep talking about, you know, these doomsday scenarios, but what about what right now? What about the children who were manipulated and deceived by chatbots and convinced that they would unite with them if they committed suicide? They aren't talking about that. What about the surveillance state that we're seeing with these flock cameras? That's built by AI. They aren't talking about that. They're talking about these like futuristic scenarios, but nothing that's happening right now.
0: No, and in fact, if you go back, I know to some extent it's before your time, but you looked at East Germany and what it took for the Stasi to keep an eye on everybody in East Germany. They spent something like 20% of the GDP of East Germany just tracking citizens around. It was very expensive. These days, with AI, you could literally get a full-fledged surveillance state, and it would be very, very cheap for government to do, which means it's going to be very tempting for them to do it too. And I don't know how we keep the government out of that.
7: Yeah, well, and yeah, that's why we need privacy regulations, like data, and maybe I shouldn't use the word regulations so much, but data privacy standards and guardrails, because right now how the data can be used is unchecked. So whether it is from the private companies or the government, they can sell it to the highest bidder. That could be another company or the government. So we need consumer protections And I think an AI is just further necessitating. Like, we've already needed this with the digital landscape, but the advancement of AI is just further necessitating that. And I mean, right now, you can't depend on Congress. So it's really states that are having to lead the way.
0: Annie, look, I realize when I start talking about Congress being a bunch of old guys, I'm an old guy too, but I'm talking to Annie Chestnut Taylor from the Heritage Foundation. When I swear half the people in the U.S. Congress can't figure out how to work their smartphone. Is that really the group that's going to be competent at managing and putting up guardrails for something as complicated as AI?
7: Yeah, I mean, you're going to have to hope that they have really tech-savvy staff who understand it and write it for them. But no, we, don't put all your eggs in the basket for them, but we still need to put pressure on them. I think we need to keep putting political pressure on them to do something. And I think that's why Trump finally announced this AI force, because he was saying it was a hoax, but I think there's been such strong pressure. I mean, over 65% of Americans are concerned with AI and are pushing back on a lot of the data center build out. And so I think he, you know, got the message that he needs to do something. And so his start is the AI czar and AI force. Still not really sure what that will be, but I mean, well, the AIs are a good start, because at least they
0: coordinating. The other thing I'd love to see is I'd love to see President Trump and his family get out of AI investments, because it's a bit much to expect a president and a president I've backed to go out and say, well, we're going to control this technology, but by the way, my family and I are all invested in the success of the technology. So excuse me for a moment if I don't entirely believe that he's going to regulate those kinds of things. That's Annie Chestnut Tudor, who's at the Heritage Foundation and the Center for Technology and the Human Person. 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
11: From ABC News, I'm Dave Packer. China's President Xi to be the guest of honor at a White House state dinner tonight. Ahead of that, President Trump met about 2 hours with the Chinese leader. The visit just a bit too friendly for some in Congress.
12: He's getting a lot of pushback from lawmakers right now, Democrats and Republicans, who say that the president should be putting pressure on China because of the close ties that China has with Iran as their biggest trading partner, as the biggest purchaser of Iranian oil. That if they really want to put the squeeze on Iran to make a deal and end this war, doing it through China is the way to do it.
11: ABC's Karen Travers. Millions on alert right now as a powerful nor'easter is set to bring heavy rain and wind to the East Coast this weekend. The storm already taking shape in the Atlantic, expected to lash communities from the Carolinas to New England. ABC's Anthony Johnson is at the Jersey Shore.
13: The big concern here is going to be flooding, beach erosion. Those are the issues that normally hit these barrier islands along the Jersey shoreline. So officials have been really working at encouraging people to go ahead and get prepared for the storm right now. Officials are watching this storm. They're paying very close attention to it.
11: In New York City, protesters gathered outside the UN today as Israeli Prime Minister Benjamin Netanyahu delivered his speech to the General Assembly. There was also a protest inside the building. Scores of diplomats streamed out of the hall in protest as soon as he began approaching the podium. Convicted felon and Theranos founder Elizabeth Holmes will soon be leaving federal prison for an Austin, Texas halfway house. The move expected in August of next year. Holmes is currently serving a 10-year sentence for defrauding investors with false claims about blood testing technology she reported to prison in May of 2023. Two Federal Reserve policymakers stated today that the central bank will likely need to raise interest rates again to cool the economy. You're listening to ABC News.
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11: Colors may be brighter than ever this year. ABC's Will Reed.
15: In the Northeast, experts, including foliage forecaster Jim Salgi, say this season is already shaping up to potentially be one of the most spectacular in years.
16: But we had a great winter with snow on the ground for weeks and months, and that moisture went into the ground really slowly.
15: With peak foliage here in New England still a few weeks away, enthusiasm is already reaching a fever pitch.
11: Starbucks set to close hundreds of what they say are underperforming stores in North America.
17: In a memo to employees, Starbucks CEO Brian Nichols says the company will be closing 250 stores out of over 18,000 stores worldwide. Nichols also saying about 1,000 stores will get uplifts, as he calls them. He's been focused on enhancing the in-store experience as a chain fends off competition from other companies like McDonald's, which has been going all in on high-margin beverages. Nichols says those working at Starbucks locations who will be closing will be notified this week. Alex Stone, ABC News.
11: Just days after the Jackson County District Attorney declined to open a criminal case into the death of teenager Nolan Wells, his family released the Mississippi State Medical Examiner's autopsy report, which described the cause and manner of death for Wells as undetermined. The teenager was found deceased just off Horn Island after he went missing on a July 4th boat ride with friends. His family continues to push for answers. Dave Packer, ABC News.
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33: Hey, welcome back to the Lars Larson Show. It's a pleasure to be with you on Conspiracy Theory Thursday. Yes, a judge has ordered President Trump to let the 3 banned news outlets, CNN, MS Now, and Politico, back into the White House. Well, they were never banned from the White House. They were just told that they had lost their hard passes. That means the ongoing, some have compared it to like having TSA pre-check. I don't fly much anymore, but when I was flying a few years ago, having TSA pre-check meant you could fairly quickly go through the security line. That's essentially what those hard passes to the White House allow reporters to do. The folks who are getting in every single day to do their job at the White House or to do their lying at the White House, they lost their hard passes because the White House said, you're losing your hard passes, you folks lie, so we're taking them away. Well, now a federal judge has told the Trump administration in writing that they have to give the passes back to CNN, MS Now, and Politico. Now, do I think the judge got it right? No. I think U.S. District Judge Timothy Kelly, who granted a 14-day temporary restraining order, a TRO, that reinstates the outlet's access while their legal challenge proceeds, yeah, I think the judge was absolutely wrong. Do I think there's a case to be made that your God-given constitutional rights to free speech protected by the U.S. Constitution, but not a grant from the U.S. Constitution? Do I think that First Amendment rights are something that allows you access automatically to the White House? I've never thought that was the case. And do I think that if the White House issues those press passes, that they must go through some kind of due process if they're going to take the press pass away? I think that's also legally flawed. And I'm not a lawyer, but let me tell you why I think it's legally flawed. There's something called an ownership interest. For example, I have an ownership interest in the automobile, the pickup truck that I've got parked in my driveway. Okay, of course you do. Do I own most of it? No, the bank owns most of it. I've got a car loan that I have to pay every month. but I still have an ownership interest, which means if you want to take it away, you have to go through due process. I've got an ownership interest in the house that Tina and I live in. My wife and I live in a house, and we have an ownership interest. And, of course, like with almost everybody else, most of the house is not owned by me. It's owned by the bank. But we make the payment every month, so we have an ownership interest. When the White House issues you a press pass, does that give you an ownership interest in the pass? I don't think so. Any more than, I mean, you do have to go through a bit of due process if you're going to take somebody's driver's license away, even though in every state in America, all 50 of them for most of us, 58 if you're an Obama voter, the driver's license you have in your pocket is, in fact, the property of the state. But if the state wants to take it away, they have to go through a certain amount of due process. Well, now the journalists have been told, you're going to lose your White House hard pass. Now they've got them back. Donald Trump had posted on social media yesterday, before the case, that he expected the totally disloyal Kelly, who he nominated to the bench during his first term, to rule against him, adding that, as usual, we'll go for the appeal. And in fact, I think he probably will win on the appeal, but that's just me. I'm not a lawyer. Glad to get your calls. If you want to join the best conversation in talk journalism, it's here every day at 866-HEY-LARS. That's 866-439-5277. Send your emails to talk@LarsLarson.com. If you happen to be a naysayer, we always put naysayers right to the head of the line at 866-439-5277. Now, if you want to vote in our X poll, the daily poll question is posted at Lars Larson Show and at LarsLarson.com. The question today, is Argentina's president, Javier Milei, right about the United Nations being a useless agency, or does it still serve an important purpose? Well, Milei spoke to the United Nations General Assembly yesterday, and I couldn't agree with him more. He called the United Nations useless and said it is made up of, quote, fatally arrogant parasites masquerading as well-intentioned bureaucrats. Boy, is that a great way of describing everything about the United Nations. So, is the president of Argentina right? Yeah, I think the United Nations is pretty useless. You can vote any way you like. You'll find the question at Lars Larson Show and at LarsLarson.com, and brought to you by AMAC, the Association of Mature American Citizens. 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I joined AMAC about a decade ago. 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Better for you and better for America. Let me go to Payne. Hey, Payne, welcome to the program. Thanks for listening in Tennessee on KWAM. That's Todd Starnes' great station. What's on your mind today?
0: Hey, Lars, I usually agree with you, and I probably do on this point, just misinformed, but wouldn't freedom of the press cover those White House press passes you've been talking about?
33: No, but, I mean, that's a short answer. I like giving short answers than an explanation. But here's the thing. When we talk about freedom of the press, the Constitution says that I have a God-given right of free speech, right, along with my God-given right to practice the religion of my choice. So what does the Constitution say? It says the government can't make a law that impedes my right to express myself. Now, are these people from Politico and MS Now and CNN, are they restricted in any way in going on the air and reporting whatever they want to report?
0: No. My thing would be, I think they could stretch the argument to say it would be included in censorship.
33: No, but hold on. He's not censoring them. If I work for a news organization, which I have for over 50 years now, does that mean that when I go to the governor's office or the mayor's office or a legislative office that they have to let me in?
0: Absolutely not.
33: No, because all I have is I have the right to report on any member of Congress, any member. If I was there in Tennessee, I could go to the state assembly, if you call it that, or the state legislature, and I could go down and I could say, I want to talk to the president of the Senate, who I imagine is a Republican. He'd probably want to talk to me. But if I went to the Democrat, maybe the House Minority Leader, and said, I want to talk to this joker, I think he's wrong, they'd say, well, you can't even come in our office. And they could do that to me, couldn't they?
0: They absolutely could.
33: And does that affect my right to report on anything I want to report on or publish, even in the modern day meaning of the word publish? Publish anything I want, but does that automatically mean that when I go, say, to the head of the state police in Tennessee and say, I demand a meeting with the superintendent of the state police, does my press pass give me that?
0: No, it does not.
33: No, but I can go report on him all I want. And I can tell my audience, by the way, we went down to talk to the superintendent of the state police, who I'm sure in Tennessee is a very nice person, but he wouldn't talk to us, and I can report that too. But a press pass does not give you automatic entree to the White House. And I think these news organizations are wrong to say that it does. It doesn't. I mean, I know there are people who think that because I worked as a reporter and I now work as an opinion journalist, that somehow that gives me access. Well, I got to tell you, when you call somebody and try to get an interview, sometimes people call you back faster if you work for a big organization. But does it give you the right to demand that they talk to you? No.
0: Except, no, I suppose it doesn't.
33: No, I mean, that's it. Because you have to remember what your God-given right is. You can go out and express yourself. You can go on TV. You can go on social media. You can print up Tom Paine-style leaflets and hand them out in downtown Nashville or downtown Memphis. But what you can't do is say, my press pass lets me into any office that I want to go into. Great call, and I appreciate the call. Back in just a moment. You're listening to the Lars Larson.

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5: Hey, welcome back to the Lars Larson Show. It's a pleasure to be with you. And Bob Barr is with me, former CIA analyst, former member of the U.S. Congress,
14: And I wanted to talk to him about some of the crazy things that are going on involving things like Waymo vehicles calling the police. So there's a machine calling the police on its human occupants. Bob, welcome back to the program. How are you?
15: Well, I'm doing good. And, you know, I was looking at this the other day also, Lars. And, you know, it's a technology that's come full circle. You know, people want all of this technology to make life easier for them, to save money, make things more efficient, you know, robo-taxis and all. But, you know, these things come at a price, and some people now are finding out that there's a loss of privacy when you have this ease of robo-taxis. I wouldn't use one. I wouldn't trust them for one thing, and I wouldn't cotton to the loss of privacy for another. But apparently a lot of people do like the convenience of it.
14: Well, here's the thing I get curious about, because what was it, about 10 months ago, we were in Las Vegas to do the show for a week during what's called SHOT Show, the Shooting, Hunting, Outdoor Trade Show, and you were there as well. And I remember seeing on the streets they had, I think they were called Zooks. They weren't Waymos, but they were another variant on these self-guided taxis. And I was curious to try it just so that I could say, okay, I've tried it. You know, because that's usually the first question I'll get from people who like an idea, is they'll say, well, you haven't tried it, Lars, so you really can't give us an opinion on it. So I thought about trying it. I didn't have the time to do it, given all the, you know, press of business that we had going on down there. People think we go to Las Vegas during SHOT Show and have fun. It's usually work all day long. But I was tempted to try it out. Here's the thing that I think becomes a little bit of a question, and that is, if you there's a certain anonymity that you get when you take a taxi. There's a certain anonymity you get when you check into a hotel room, if those are comparable. So when somebody gets into a Waymo, in this case, at 4 o'clock in the morning on September 3rd, and then the Waymo calls the police and detects a violation in terms of service involving a firearm, so the person in the Waymo was carrying a gun, and the Waymo turned him into the police. Now, that, I guess what I wonder is, do I have some expectation that when I get in a car, that the car is not surveilling me or not?
15: Well, yeah, in a time long ago in a land far, far away, as they say, you would have such an expectation, but not nowadays. Technology is such that, you know, if you get into a Waymo or whatever the company might be, where you know, everything is automated, you know, and if you don't, then you're blind. You know that there's going to be surveillance in there, so you get in there with the expectation and the knowledge that you're going to be surveilled. And if you don't, and you get caught anyway, you know, that's your problem. You need to be aware that this technology is going to be monitoring you in these self-driving cabs.
14: See, that's the part I wonder about legally, because, Bob, you know I'm not a lawyer. But when it comes to ignorance of the law, I understand. Ignorance of the law is no excuse. That's okay. If I don't know something is illegal, but I've broken the law anyway, I can still be arrested for it. But does this mean that there has to be any disclosure to a customer that as you get into the cab, in the way that some businesses will have a sign that says our premises are under 24-hour video surveillance, and they'll give you that notice. In the Waymo, is that going to have to be disclosed up front, or does the customer just have to take his chances and is assumed to know that?
15: I suspect that the latter is going to be true from a legal standpoint, and I'm not sure that these things have worked their way. The questions that you pose have worked their way completely through our legal system yet, but I suspect that the answer will be, if you get into a self-driving cab, you know or should know reasonable notice that you are going to be surveilled. How else would the company that owns that be able to protect themselves, and you be able to be protected if there were an accident or a problem? So, you know, the passenger beware.
14: Well, I guess where would you want to take it after that? Obviously, you know I've got a dog in the fight when it comes to guns. I'm a fan of guns. But is the Waymo also going to watch the person who gets into the back of a Waymo and starts to lay out lines of cocaine to snort up their nose? I don't do that, and I don't have a dog in the fight there. So is the Waymo also going to watch for illicit drug use and report that to the police as well?
15: Well, here again, my view would be that if you want the convenience of one of these autonomous cabs, then you're going to have to give up that degree of privacy. And if you don't want to give that degree of privacy up, then get a real cab or find some other way to get from point A to point B.
14: Boy, because I can imagine a lot of logical extensions of that same argument, Bob. I can imagine, you know, the parent who gets in the back of a cab or a Waymo with a child. And let's say the child gets out of line and the parent decides to swat the kid on the bottom. My parents certainly swatted me a time or two on the bottom, and I think I came out better for it at the other end. But does the Waymo then call the police and report suspected child abuse?
15: Well, there's a degree, I suppose, of reasonableness that has to underlie all of these issues. And if you have a cab company or a Waymo company, whatever it is, that starts doing that, then it's going to affect their bottom line because it's going to affect their customer experience and people are going to start not using it anymore if those sorts of things are reported. And maybe that's not a perfect solution, but I think the market will take care of it.
14: No, it might. And I can also imagine the kind of intrusive nature it could have if you said, well, we've got evidence here that this young man took a very intoxicated young woman back to his hotel or back to his home in our Waymo, and now we're going to use that evidence against him in suggesting that perhaps he took liberties with the young lady, even though she was intoxicated, and he didn't appear to be intoxicated. Bob, thanks very much. That's Bob Barr, former CIA analyst and former member of the U.S. Congress. You know, we all have to deal with computers these days. I've got them all around me right here in this studio. So are you sick like I am of dealing with slow computers? Most people end up blaming the device itself, but the real slowdown, oftentimes, it comes from heavy, traditional antivirus programs, the kind that hog up all that computer storage and drag everything down. 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
4: I'm Chris Gilbert with the KNCO Local News Update. Just ahead of National Domestic Violence Awareness Month in October, Community Beyond Violence has moved into a new client service center in Nevada City. Executive Director Allison Bishop Berger says one of the biggest benefits is that it's a little bit closer to public transportation to provide better access, and it's also near other related help from nonprofits and social services.
5: Our downstairs neighbors are child advocates. The Healthy Babies program is also downstairs. Children connected with those resources, and also vice versa. Oftentimes people are willing to access services, or, you know, it's easier to get connected with services after they've just had a baby, and then through that, someone might identify that maybe there's some violence in the home, and so then they're more able to make those warm handoffs for us to come in and help that person get services.
4: Community Beyond Violence also has established ownership of its own emergency shelter in the last year, which is at the same location. Meanwhile, Bishop Berger says she hasn't seen any notable increases in domestic violence in this area or clients, but she says arrests are up significantly thanks to a recent change in the law. She also notes a big increase in sexual assault reports, with perpetrators often being domestic partners, and other suspects are usually people they know. And she says a major reason is that victims can now access forensic exams closer to Nevada County. And this is also Child Passenger Safety Week. And a new AAA analysis has found that safety and booster seat use declines sharply with age, starting at just age 3. At a Bay Area office, spokesman Doug Johnson says between 2020 and 2024, 78% of 3-year-olds injured in crashes nationwide were riding with such restraints. But by age 6, only 45% were.
6: So a lot of parents, I think they take care of their toddler, their newborns, but by the time they get up to age 6, they kind of figure out they're okay to just sit in the car, and that's not always the case. It's not an age requirement, it's the body. And if their bodies are still small and little, they really need to be in a booster seat until they are the right weight and height, not necessarily the right age.
4: AAA says new data from the National Digital Car Seat Check Form found that 87% of children evaluated during child safety seat inspections last year had transitioned to an adult seat belt too soon. I'm Chris Gilbert, KNCO News Talk 830.
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9: Hey, welcome back to the Lars Larson Show. Well, Americans have lost a record $20 billion to thieves who have never set foot in our country, not once. Should the Congress do more to crack down on these overseas scams? I'm going to get to your phone calls in just a moment. 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It is stunning how much money Americans are losing to internet crime. 2025, it just about hit $21 billion in that 1 year, and that was up 26% higher than 2024, the year before. It's the highest number ever recorded by the FBI for internet-enabled crime, $20.9 billion. Now, folks over the age of 60, they were responsible for about a third of that crime, about $7.7 billion. The average take, the average victim in America, lost more than $38,000. You can imagine how crushing that would be to people of that age. The U.S.

0: on your mind today?
1: Hi, thanks for taking the call. This is about the trial where the girl strangled all the kids.
0: Yes, Lindsay Clancy. Yep.
1: Yeah, that's it. It turns out this holdout juror had a restraining order for domestic violence.
0: Who cares? I mean, here's the thing. Do I care about domestic violence? Yes. But what I'd ask you is, was that piece of his background relevant to his service as a juror?
1: Yes, it would be, because we had that same thing done here. They went through screeners to have it done. We had a lawsuit for water ice. The judge asked every juror, there was about 50 of them, was anybody in your family had a lawsuit, or did you have a lawsuit? And they all said yes, and they got to me. I was near the end of the line, and then after that, the other juror was really scared, because you're not doing your duty. It's the same thing, but he asked the question, and they all got dismissed, like I did.
0: No, but hold on, hold on. Bill, you can be dismissed from jury service depending on if you have a conflict. You may be sent to serve on a different jury. But I'm asking you, what is the relevance if both sides get a chance to question all prospective jurors? And that's the way it works in state court. It usually works slightly differently in federal court. And I've seen jury, it's called voir dire. It's the process through which you question people on a jury. So let me ask you this. The guy was accused by his ex-wife. She said he shoved her, and he was accused of domestic violence. Now, when did she accuse him of that? When they were in the middle of a custody fight over their child. After she got custody of the kids, do you know what happened to the accusation against the guy?
1: No, I didn't hear. It got dropped.
0: It got dropped. Now, why do you suppose, if you've watched people get divorced, if you have any experience with that at all, I've never been in that situation to get divorced and have to deal with child custody. But if you know people who've gone through that, are there oftentimes some accusations, sometimes accurate, sometimes entirely made up, as people are battling over child custody?
1: Could be, but it's related to a lawsuit. Bill,
0: you must live a sheltered existence. This is one of the regular things that happens as men and women fight over the kids. And there will be accusations made on both sides. In this case, the man was accused by his wife, saying he had shoved her against a dresser. And then when she was asked, well, why didn't you pursue this later? She said, well, I was worried that it might affect the custody of the kids. She got the custody of the kids. So she dropped the accusation against the man. And then I would ask you this. If the man has said, I will serve on the jury, what relevance does that piece of his background have to his jury service? Should it automatically disqualify him?
1: Well, for impartiality, because he was involved in domestic.
0: About his own case? You know, about his own case or about a woman who strangled her kids?
1: Right, either one. Right, the same thing with the lawsuits. Both attorneys,
0: both the prosecutor and the defense, have the chance to evaluate every single member of the jury. And they can say, I don't want this guy because his brother-in-law works at the DA's office. I don't want this person because he's related by marriage to somebody who's involved in the case. I don't want this, and there are lots of reasons you can challenge a juror. But both sides got a chance to throw this guy off the jury, and they didn't, right?
1: But
0: they accepted him.
1: Go ahead. They said that it wasn't put on the application, that he had that restraining order.
0: He had been accused of domestic violence by a wife who then dropped the accusation the minute she got custody. So is it relevant or not?
1: I would say it would be, but...
0: See, I would not. I've never been accused of domestic violence myself, but I don't think it's relevant to his jury service. I mean, it's sometime in the past. What's that?
1: Because she dropped the charges.
0: Yeah, so that means it's as though, you know, he was never adjudicated on it, but no charge against him was found to be valid. So... in that case, is it relevant, or is he presumed to be innocent the way everybody else is presumed to be innocent? When they're accused of something, but nobody's ever convicted of them of it, are they presumed to be innocent?
1: Right, yes, sir.

0: And if
1: you don't think that both the defense and the prosecution knew the entire background on everything about those jurors, if they didn't, it's their own fault for not knowing it. Because every attorney has the ability to go in and research all the jurors to the, you know, to fare thee well and make sure they know everything about them. So, I appreciate your phone call. Let me get to a couple of other items I want to put in front of you. Number one, email that I got, I love this one, from Jeff in Reno, listening on KKFT. Lars, could there be a way for President Trump to declare an export tax on diesel fuel and then use the money to subsidize the domestic market? If the president could find a way to do this within the law, it would help save the midterm elections. Also, he should be having private meetings with oil company executives. They are making record profits, but if they can't do something to help with domestic fuel prices, the midterms probably won't go well for the interests of the oil companies. It's in their best interest to help the president and the Republican Party maintain a majority in the midterms. I got to tell you something, Jeff. I couldn't disagree with you more. Let me tell you, number one, how much of a tax do you want on the export of diesel fuel? If we make 5.5 million barrels a day and we use 3.5 million barrels a day and export 2 million barrels a day, say you could get a tax on the export of diesel fuel of, say, 10 cents per barrel. How much of a difference would it make? Say it was $1 a barrel. It's not going to make much difference at all. And you say, well, how about $10 a barrel? At that point, that oil doesn't sell to anybody on the export market because you can buy it cheaper somewhere else. Back in a moment, you got the Lars Larson Show. We're going to talk about God and non-binary.

0: 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Stepping into civilian life isn't about finding a job. It's finding your purpose.
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13: Hey, it's great to be with you again.
2: You got to tell me this. What should we make of these stories we hear about female priests who declare that God is non-binary and trans?
13: Well, for a start, the Reverend Flourish Clink, and that's actually her name, claims to be non-binary trans herself. So the Episcopal priestess in St. Stephen's in Manhattan. Before she opens her mouth, she is an anomaly. She is a, she's not a square peg for a square hole or a round peg for a round hole. She is something quite different, and her hairstyle really gives it away. And that's before she opens her mouth.
2: Wow. Because I guess, Dr. Fox, my wife and I spend most nights, we spend at least, 45 minutes or an hour in the book every single night, and yeah. I think it's healthy. But one of the things that I take very seriously about the book is that there were seven big churches at the time, and Jesus Christ himself, my Lord and Savior, only trusted two of them, Smyrna and Philadelphia, and said the rest of them were basically doctrines of man. It sounds like we got a whole lot of doctrines of man running around today, and I'm curious what your thought is on that with your background as both a priest and an expert in culture. Is that what we're seeing? Is the, mutilation of the Christian faith in name of all kinds of other agendas?
13: Well, first of all, you and your wife giving that amount of time every evening to read scripture. Good for you. You're a fine example of a man enduring that.
2: I got to tell you something. I feel kind of selfish because it's very reassuring to me. So it's not like it's not like a chore like taking the garbage cans out. It's something that's more of a pleasure than a chore. So,
13: well, the Reverend Flourish Clink, she raises several problems here that are time tested, that run up against scripture, Christology, and the meaning of resurrection. I mean, really serious stuff. The first problem is she imports a modern category into the biblical text, that category meaning that Mary assigned Jesus' gender at birth. That's a modern-day language taking it to the ancient text. Now, a good teacher of scripture practices exegesis, which means bringing the truth out of scripture without damaging its intent. Eisegesis is when you impose on it contemporary things. So the first problem we have is the scriptures tell us Jesus is presented as a man. He's the son of God. He's a Jewish male, circumcised on the eighth day. That's a big tell to say he is male. He's presented to us in the scriptures in masculine terminology. He's the crucified and resurrected man. So right off the bat, there's a problem there of importing into the text modern-day terms. And you cannot do that when you teach the scriptures. So I'm wondering, why is her bishop not taking her to task over this?
2: Is that because the bishop is afraid of being called out for not being woke?
13: Or he's probably in agreement with her. I don't know. But it presents a second problem, and that is the resurrection does not mean that Jesus became a different kind of person. One of the continuities of the Gospels is that the Jesus who died was the Jesus who was resurrected. And when he appeared to the apostles, he said to them, examine my hands and my feet, but specifically to Thomas, he said, put your hands in the holes in my feet, my hands, my side, and Thomas confessed, my Lord and my God. The same person who died was resurrected.
2: Is it worth reminding people, Dr. Fox? I mean, because you're the priest. I mean, you're the expert, not me. But I always got a kick out of the idea that he joins two of the disciples walking down the road, and he says, you look down. And they say, I'm saying that in modern terms. And they say, with all the things that have been going on lately. And they don't recognize him at that point. He says, well, what are these events that you speak of that have been going on recently? And he knows full well what it was, but he was so unrecognizable to them because of the abuse he had suffered, right?
13: You raise a very, very good example, and you have three questions to that. It is that God blinded their eyes, the devil blinded their eyes, or they blinded their own eyes. Well, it couldn't have been God. Impossible. It couldn't have been the devil. They were blinded with their own stress, their own tension, their own circumstances. They couldn't see it for the life of them. And interestingly enough, when Jesus was conversing with them, they didn't recognize him for who he was. And yet when he expounded the scriptures, beginning with Moses and all through the law and the prophets, their hearts burned within them and their eyes were opened. Now that speaks to good teaching, where Christ is the center of all the scripture. That's Christology. Going back to Reverend Flourish Klink, she tries to be sensational, but no hearts were burning within them because the scriptures were not really expounded. Look, the resurrected Christ promised us that we shall be changed to be like unto his glorious body. It says there'll be no giving and receiving in marriage in heaven, but it does not say we will be non-binary. It tells us we shall know even as we are known. We shall see Moses, and he'll probably have a beard. We shall see Mary. We shall see Ruth and Deborah. We'll meet all these greats.
2: Because otherwise, how would we recognize them, right?
13: Yeah, it's a woman will look like a woman in a glorified body, and so will a man. There is mystery to that, that the glorified, resurrected Christ, even Mary Magdalene at the tomb thought he was the gardener. Look, in our grief, in our sorrow, at the darkest moments of our life, and especially when we're afraid, we see things differently. And that was happening to the disciples and the friends of Jesus. But when he spoke to them, there was no doubt of who Jesus was. So for her to claim that the resurrected Christ is his true non-binary self is ridiculous. Paul talks to Timothy about our man in glory, the masculine, the man in glory, the resurrected Christ. John in Revelation, he sees heaven standing open, and he sees one that looks like the Son of Man, like a lamb that had been slain, but he also saw what seemed to be the Lion of the tribe of Judah. And these were masculine terms for Christ. It's not non-binary. I wish I was this woman's bishop. I really do. I'd be taking steps. I really would. But she presents these problems and many more on her sermon back in March of this year.
2: Well, you know what, Doctor? We're going to have to break. But his latest book is called Truth in the Age of Applause. He is Dr. Andrew Fox. Dr. Fox, we'll be sure to have you back, and we really appreciate your time.
13: Pleasure to be with you, my friend. Take care.
2: Thank you very much for coming on the program. Glad to get your emails. 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
17: From ABC News, I'm Dave Packer. Both CNN and MSNBC saying they were denied by the White House access to the arrival line at tonight's state dinner for China's President Xi. This despite the two networks and Politico winning a temporary restraining order today requiring the White House to restore the outlet's press credentials.
18: With CNN excluded, the other major networks did not participate in pool coverage today. Inside the White House, Trump declaring he and the Chinese leader, quote, have forged a friendship, a truly great friendship, actually built on mutual respect and the vital interests of our people. He did not mention China's support for Iran.
17: ABC's Mary Bruce. Prime Minister Benjamin Netanyahu delivered a fiery speech to the United Nations today.
19: Dozens of delegates walked out of the United Nations Assembly Hall before Netanyahu began his remarks.
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21: If there are any other moral cowards who haven't yet left this hall, please do so now.
19: The Palestinian mission to the UN called for the walkout to send a message about Israel's actions in Gaza, accusing them of committing war crimes and a genocide. Netanyahu denied those allegations and vowed to continue fighting Hamas. Peter Haralambos, ABC News, New York.
17: The East Coast bracing for a powerful nor'easter this weekend. ABC News meteorologist Samara Theodore.
22: Coastal flood alerts have been issued for everyone living in the Delmarva Peninsula, southern New Jersey, parts of Virginia, down into the Carolinas, but also New England and now parts of Long Island. You tack in the fact that it's also going to be a full moon. That will only exacerbate the situation. So we're going to see coastal flooding as well as the potential for beach erosion.
17: The acting Navy Secretary says eight sailors with the USS Lincoln attempted suicide during the strike group's deployment for the war with Iran. The carrier has spent more than 300 days at sea and recently set a Navy record for the longest stretch without a port call. You're listening to ABC News.
23: Well, in a recent TV commercial, you may have seen my mother talking very favorably about her decision to switch from Big Wireless to PureTalk. For the record, that really is my mother, and she really is delighted.